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2: Shield! Time of possession, and the Texans can do that. Go a long way if they get the running game going. How about for the Raiders, though? This is their fourth straight season with a new head coach. Josh McDaniels gave way to Antonio Pierce, who gave way to Pete Carroll. Pierce and Carroll both one and done. Now it's up to Clint Kubiak, and a real culture change is needed. They've overhauled more than half of this roster.
3: Right, and I think what they did when it came to roster building that I think is going to help them establish a culture is they brought in some veterans who have been around successful teams and good cultures. Kirk Cousins, Tyler Linderbaum, N'Kobe Dean, Quay Walker. You got guys in different position rooms on both sides of the ball that a lot of their young guys can lean on and learn what it takes to build a successful team in a good culture.
2: Let's talk about Fernando Mendoza for a second. He went 10 of 16 for 97 yards and a touchdown in his preseason debut last week in the 27-14 loss to the Cardinals. But afterwards, he said, "I let my teammates down." He's always his harshest critic. He's a great quote and takes a lot of pride in how he plays. What did you make of his preseason debut?
3: Right, now that's QB Media 101, right? Take all the blame, give all the praise. But I thought he did a great job. It was his first time on an NFL field, whether the game counted or not. I promise you it feels like it does. And I thought he played within the offense. There were some plays he wanted back, which I'm sure any quarterback you talk to is always going to have plays they want back. But I thought he played within the timing of the offense. He handled the under center stuff that he didn't have a ton of experience doing in college. He made some great throws, some low front of the end zone targeted on that touchdown. I thought he did some good stuff.
2: And, of course, he has a great mentor in Kirk Cousins, the veteran brought in. So no pressure on Fernando Mendoza right away to step in and be the guy for the Raiders. I want to go back to C.J. Stroud for a second. You mentioned the pressure that he's under this season. Don't forget, he has not been extended yet. He is still operating under his rookie contract, and this is a big season for him when it comes to earning his contract extension. And the Texans have a ton of money invested on their defense. They've spread a lot of draft picks over the last couple of years. Nick Caserio, the general manager, to beef up that offense. And with the news earlier this week that Jaden Higgins tore his ACL, after Nico Collins, there's a lot of question marks on the offensive side, especially at wide receiver. So a ton to figure out for the Texans offensively. A big year for C.J. Stroud paired up with this elite Texans defense. And, of course, for the Raiders, it's all about Fernando Mendoza and year number one under their new head coach, Clint Kubiak. Almost time for kickoff at Reliant Stadium in Houston. National anthem about to take place. The teams are on the field. We'll have keys to the game and kickoff when we return to Houston. 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
1: Welcome back to Houston. Almost time for kickoff between the Texans and the Raiders. 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Mike, let's start with the visitors. Clint Kubiak in his first season as the head coach of the Las Vegas Raiders.
2: Yeah, for the Raiders, last week versus Arizona was a tough one for their young DBs. Darian Porter, Jermaine McCoy, Hezekiah Massis. I thought they played a little tentative, really soft in coverage, which is normal from some young guys in their first action. I would look for tonight, because that second starting quarterback spot, cornerback spot alongside Eric Stokes is still up for grabs. So I would expect them to bounce back tonight, play a little more aggressive, and look for someone to go grab that opening spot.
1: How about for the Houston Texans, fourth-year head coach DeMeco Ryans?
2: DeMeco Ryans said after last week's game versus the Chargers that he felt they were out physical. And I've been around this defensive tree with my time with Robert Saleh in New York, and from day one, that defensive tree preaches fast, physical, elite technique. So if I know that tree as well as I think I do, physicality was a huge point of emphasis this week, not just leading up to the game, but also in practices. So I expect both sides of the ball, both offense and defensive line, to come out and try to impose their will at the line of scrimmage.
1: We'll see how that develops here tonight. Alan Eck is our referee this evening, and he just administered the coin toss, which the Texans won. And they chose to receive the opening kickoff in tonight's game. So we are expecting to see a decent amount of the Texans' offensive starters play tonight. C.J. Stroud did not play last week. They had some quarterback injury issues. Graham Mertz tore his ACL. Davis Mills played a lot more than they thought he would have to. They brought in Brett Rypien this past week from free agency. So expect to see all three quarterbacks today for the Texans. No Kirk Cousins tonight for the Raiders. We'll get a healthy diet of Fernando Mendoza here from Reliance Stadium in Houston. Houston are in their home navy blue uniforms, white numbers, red nameplate on the back, the white pants and the navy blue streak down the side with the navy blue socks, navy blue helmets and the Texans logo on the side. The Raiders in their classic silver and black, silver pants, white uniforms, the black numbers, the silver helmets with that Raider logo on the side. Matt Gay is in his first season as the kicker for the Raiders. Daniel Carlson, a free agent. Gay comes over after a really tough season last year, most notably in Washington. He reunites with his former special teams coach when he was a Pro Bowler in L.A., Joe DeCamillis. Gay will kick off from left to right. Back deep to receive for the Texans, Brandon Codrington, one of your former teammates, along with Noah Whittington, the Oregon alum. Whittington, an undrafted rookie, just 5'8", 200 pounds. Fans still filing their way into Reliance Stadium in Houston. It was hot and toasty outside this weekend. What else did you expect in mid to late August in Texas? But we are indoors tonight. The roof is closed. Comfortable temperatures for preseason week number two between the Raiders and the Texans. The Raiders, last couple of seasons, 7-27. They brought Pete Carroll in to try and change that culture, and maybe he laid some of that foundation, but 3-14, they wanted a hard reset with a chance at number one overall pick and their potential quarterback of the future. Matt Gay has gotten the okay, and he puts boot to ball. We're underway. End-over-end kick is fielded by Whittington at the 10. He's to the 20 to the 25 and stumbles past the 30 and down to the 32-yard line. A 22-yard return. And that is where the Texans' offense will begin first and 10, driving from right to left. We know about the prowess of this elite Houston defense. Can C.J. Stroud make that leap to the 4,000-yard passer we saw as a rookie? It was better last year, Mike, after a really down sophomore season, but a lot of pressure on him this year.
2: Yeah, I think this is a big night for him. He wants to start the year off well, have some success tonight, operate within the offense, and build upon that heading into the season.
1: Woody Marks begins as the running back on first and 10 at the 31. Stroud under center. Caden Stover, the tight end in motion. Hand off to Marks. Right side, big hole past the 35. And he's brought down shy of the 40 at about the 39.5 by Tristan McCullum, a former Texan. And this Houston offense last year was 22nd in rushing. They were tied for 29th, under 4 yards per carry. And you said it in the open, this is going to be a big point of emphasis this year for the Texans, getting better in the run game. It's a 9-yard gain, so it's second down and one from the 40 officially. Two receivers right, one tight end to the left. March still the running back. They go right back to him, and a great play from the edge to bring down March at the line of scrimmage. It's Tristan McCollum once again came flying off that right side, and just like that, it's third and short.
2: Yeah, that was a great job from McCollum right there, coming off the edge. That's a tough block for Hutchinson right there, but that's one that we know he can make and you're going to need to make in this offense if they're going to run the ball how they want to.
1: Third down and short. Last year, the Raiders were last or 30th in the league, almost 50% conversion rate against them. Third down and short from the 40. Stroud under center. Marks the running back. Three straight gives to March. Charging through the right side. Has the first down and more over the 45 for the 47.5. And it's Tristan McCollum who gets him on the tackle again. It's a gain of 8 on third and one. And the Texans move the sticks.
2: I think this is a great identity drive so far for the Texans. Like we hit on earlier, they want to make it a point to get this run game going to help their quarterback. And so far, three plays into it, that's what we're seeing.
1: Last season for the Texans ended in heartbreak fashion. They were able to squeak out a win against the Steelers in the wild card round, but fell short in New England in the divisional round. First and 10 for Stroud under center at the 47. Play action fake. He rolls to his left, dumps it off into the flat for Hutchinson, and he's wrapped up immediately by Traydon Stokes, the rookie out of Arizona. Second round pick by the Raiders right at the line of scrimmage for no gain. So second and 10 at the 48 upcoming.
2: Great play by Stokes right there. Underrated play, open field tackle, well done.
1: Stokes playing with his college teammate and best friend Dalton Johnson, who the Raiders picked in the fifth round as well. Stroud begins 1-for-1, officially goes down as a loss of a yard back to the 47. And the shotgun for the first time, opening possession, second and 11 at the Texan 47, driving right to left. Four-man rush for Stroud, quick pass left, back shoulder, and Hutchinson couldn't adjust and make the diving catch along the left sideline around the 37-yard line.
2: I like that.
1: Porter was in coverage.
2: I like that decision from CJ. He had a matchup that he wanted to exploit. I think we're getting nitpicky with the throw. I thought it was good, one that Hutchinson, I know, can catch, and he knows he can, and maybe next time he'll make that play.
1: So now third and 11 at the 47. For the Texan offense, they were ahead of the six on the last offensive sequence. Now let's see what happens on this third and long. Stroud on the gun, trips to the right, one to the left. Mark still the running back off Stroud's left hip. Snap to Stroud, blitz coming, it's picked up. Stroud with all day, fires left, has a man that's caught along the left sideline for a first down at the Raider 42. Jared Wayne, who last week caught a touchdown in the first quarter from Davis Mills, hauls in the 12-yard catch, and the Texans convert on third and long.
2: Great job by Wayne right there. Great route. Set him up, breaking outside. CJ threw it on time, and there's Jared Wayne again showing up.
1: Wayne, 25 years old, good size, out of Pittsburgh. Signed as an undrafted free agent in 2023 with the Texans. Been here ever since. First and 10, Houston at the Raider 41. Stroud under center. Two receivers right. Mark still the running back. Stroud play action. Pressure in his face now. Dumps it off flat right side for Mark. Stroud took the win. Marks made the catch. Down to the 36-yard line. Stokes on the stop again.
2: Great play right there by CJ. Surveyed the defense. Didn't see what he liked. Checked it down. Now you're looking at second and four. Very manageable. The whole playbook's open.
1: Gain of six there on first down. And again, just taking the wins. You don't have to always push it down the field. You don't always have to force the issue. And Stroud with a free rusher into his face, able to get positive yardage. Second and four at the Raider 35, opening possession about 4 minutes into the first quarter. Stroud off play action, rolling to his right, chased from behind, and just has to dirt it at the feet of Caden Stover around the 33. That brings up third down and a manageable four still. Patrick Johnson was providing the pressure on Stroud. And again, another third down coming on the opening possession for Houston.
2: A lot of good situations that CJ's being put in right now. You convert on a third and long right there. Defense doesn't give you anything. You make a smart decision. Don't risk the ball. And now you're in third and manageable still.
1: Probably four down territory, barring a loss of yardage here on third down and four at the 35 of Vegas. The Raiders show pressure. Stroud alone on the gun, trips left, one right. Here comes the pressure. Parks picks it up. Stroud takes off to his right and then dumps on the move for a first down of the 25 to Foster Moreau. The former Raider signed a two-year deal. And he makes his first play of the day. Leaked open at the last moment. Stroud looked like he was going to take off. But he picks up 10 and a first down to the 25 for Houston.
2: Great job by CJ right there, keeping his eyes downfield as he's moving up in the pocket. And also great job from Marks, picking up the blitzer off the edge.
1: Marks is going to be relied upon as the lead tailback for Houston this year. That duo with David Montgomery. This is the 10th play of the drive, but first we have three flags. And we hear from Alan Eck for the first time.
3: Too many men in the defense with the snap imminent. 5-yard penalty, first down.
1: Raiders had 8 penalties for 75 yards against Arizona last week, and I feel like there's no penalty more indicative of this is the preseason than 12 in the huddle on defense.
2: 10s and 12s will always drive a coordinator crazy. Can't start a play without getting 11 guys out there.
1: Rob Leonard, the defensive coordinator for the Raiders, a holdover from the previous staff, but he's calling plays for the first time as a coordinator this season. Makes us a first and 5 from the 20, opening possession of the game almost 5 minutes in. Texans in the I formation. Stover lines up as the fullback. It's a handoff to the right for Marks, who explodes through and breaks a tackle at the 10. Still on his feet to the 5 and tumbles into the end zone for a Texan touchdown. 20 yards and a couple of broken tackles for 6 for Woody Marks. And the Texans open up the scoring in the first quarter. 6-0, they lead the Raiders, 10:04 to go.
2: Such a good run by Marks there, staying behind his pads, keeping his shoulders square, bouncing off tacklers, fighting to the end zone. This is the identity drive that we talked about. This, you got to be feeling very good if you're offensive coordinator Nick Caley right now, seeing what your starters were able to do on that drive.
1: Tyami Fairbairn on for the extra point. He was perfect last season. New punter this season means a new holder. Kai Kroger puts the snap down from Austin Brinkman. And Fairbairn knocks through the extra point. 10:06 to go in the first quarter. It's the Texans 7 and the Raiders nothing. You're listening to the National Football League on Sports USA.
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1: Welcome back to Houston. The Texans took the opening drive all the way down the field and scored to make it 7-0 over the Raiders. 10 plays, 69 yards, took 4:54 off the clock. Woody Marks, a 20-yard touchdown. The Texans were 3-for-3 on third down on that drive, including a third down and long conversion. Roman Himby rookie out of Indiana, undrafted free agent, and Devin Tompkins back deep to receive this kickoff from Kyme Fairbairn. There's a battle for the Raiders kick return job. Raheem Mostert, one of the top kick returners in the league last year, now departed as a free agent, so it's wide open back there, and Tompkins, who has a pedigree in his career as a returner, we'll let Himby take this one from the two. He's from the 15 to the 20, left side 25, and he's tripped up at the 26. And we will see the reigning Heisman Trophy winner, first overall pick, Fernando Mendoza, take the field for the Raiders. Always a fun quote, always a fun interview to listen to. And he's a perfect guy to come into Las Vegas, leading a new era, leading a culture change. Such an easy guy to rally around. Of course, it doesn't hurt to have a guy like Kirk Cousins in the quarterback room either. Cousins will be the starter to begin the season, and then it's a matter of when before Mendoza takes over. First and 10 for the Raiders at the 26, driving left to right. They come out in the I formation. The rookie fourth-round pick out of Arkansas, Mike Washington, is the running back. First down, Mendoza fires left quickly, and it's through the hands of his intended target, Jalen Naylor, new signing in from Minnesota around the 30-yard line. A little bit high and falls incomplete. Brings up second and 10 at the 26.
2: Yeah, I'm sure the adrenaline's going a little bit for Mendoza right now. You can kind of see it on that throw. A little high and hot, but good decision. He'll make that throw.
1: And Jadeveon Clowney gave him a little welcome to Houston, hit from behind after Mendoza let that go. Clowney, of course, coming back to the team that drafted him this past offseason after a strong year in Dallas. Second and 10 at the 26 and a flag. Looks like pre-snap movement against the Raiders. We'll hear from Alan Eck one more time.
3: False start, number 80, offense. 5-yard penalty, second down.
1: It's on Ian Thomas, the former Carolina Panther. Second season with Las Vegas. Yeah, he got an early start on the right side of the offensive line. So an incompletion on first down, a false start before second down, and just like that, the Raiders are facing a second and 15 from their own 20. Mendoza into shotgun, sends Besh in motion left to right. Mendoza to snap, he'll throw again against the four-man rush. Fires middle, complete to Naylor. Naylor past the 35, past the 40. That throw had some zip on it as Naylor brings it all the way up to the 43-yard line for a gain of 23.
2: Wonderful job by Mendoza right there, playing within timing. He talked about it after the game. His timing and anticipation is something he wanted to work on. Perfect example right there. Hit his back foot, let the ball go before Naylor got out of his break. Hit it to him in stride, and then you get the run after catch. Great job.
1: Naylor goes from being the third option in Minnesota to likely the number one option for Cousins and Mendoza this season with the Raiders. Picks up 23 there, first and 10 at the 43. Mendoza hands off up the middle to Washington, who bounced off a tackle, and then explodes into Texan territory, inside the 35, inside the 30, and he's finally chased down at the Houston 24 by Jalen Smith. It's a gain of 33 after a run that didn't look like it was going anywhere.
2: Mike Washington Jr. is just building on that game he had against the Cardinals. Great job in that game, now he's building that into this game. Great run.
1: He had a 53-yarder against Arizona last week, 6 carries, 63 yards. Last week's 53-yarder, the longest by a Raider in the preseason since 2017. Just like that, Vegas at the Texan 24. Play action on first down. Mendoza has all day. Fires over the middle. It's behind his target and intercepted. Returning right sideline, Woodaz to the 40, 35, 30. Right sideline, 20, 15, 10. Gets through the ankle tackle of Mendoza and scores. It's an 80-yard pick six for the rookie fourth-round pick, Wade Woodaz. 13-0 Texans.
2: Great play by Woodaz right there. Reading the quarterback's eyes, when you're in that zone coverage, you're taught to always, they call it melting with the quarterback's eyes. Where the quarterback's eyes go, you go. And that's something Mendoza's just going to have to learn the hard way. These windows in the NFL close a lot faster than college. You don't want to throw across your body back into the field, and unfortunately, a pick six.
1: Mike Washington was the intended target. Mendoza had all day, and his initial option wasn't there, so he tried to force it and missed badly. And Wade Woodaz, fourth-round pick out of Clemson, took it back the other way. as Fairbairn knocks through the extra point. We're not even halfway through the first quarter in Houston, and it's the Texans 14 and the Raiders nothing. You're listening to the NFL on Sports USA, back after these local messages.
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16: I'm Kyle Backus. If you're hurt in Colorado, here's something you should know. There are law firms advertising here that aren't even from Colorado. They've never lived here. They don't go to court here. They don't know Colorado. You can't sit in an office in Chicago and pretend to know the value of a Colorado case. We've fought for Coloradans for nearly 30 years. 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You know who to call. 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Backus and Schenker wins.
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1: 8:18 to go in the first quarter. 14-0. Texans lead the Raiders after an 80-yard pick six from the rookie fourth-round pick out of Clemson, Wade Woodaz. Fernando Mendoza, Mike, we saw a positive and a negative for a rookie quarterback, but what's he thinking right now as he goes to take the field again after this kick?
2: Right, there's always going to be growing pains, right, especially as a rookie. What I want to see from him is overcoming adversity. Every play has a life of its own, whether it's a 50-yard touchdown or a 60-yard pick six. So this is about next drive mentality, next play mentality, getting in and out of the huddle, doing the things that he can control the right way.
1: Fairbairn hits a line drive, end-over-end kick into the end zone for a touchback. Probably won't like the result on that. Touchbacks are bad in the NFL in 2026. And so, let's see how Fernando Mendoza bounces back from that pick six. So much talent for Mendoza. He was not even that highly touted coming out of high school. Was the number 134 ranked quarterback in the class of 2022. Started at Cal, transferred to Indiana, and of course won the national championship last year, first time ever for the Hoosiers, and of course won the Heisman Trophy as well. Had some incredible moments as a Hoosier on their run to the national title. And after the touchback, the Raiders begin first and 10 at the 35, and Mendoza will try and rebound from that pick six. I formation on first and 10 at the 35. Washington remains the running back. Mendoza turns around and gives to Washington left side, and that play is blown up immediately in the backfield. Solomon Bird, seventh round pick in 2024. He's been on the practice squad last couple of seasons in Houston. It goes as a loss of four back to the 31.
2: Great play by Bird right there. That's a spot on this Houston defense, probably the only one that isn't completely answered, is that fourth edge rusher. Solomon Bird, Dominique Robinson, Dylan Horton. Great play by Bird.
1: Second and 14 at the 31. Mendoza in the shotgun, motions Washington into the backfield off his left hip. Two receivers right, one left. Mendoza, draw play, Washington started middle, cuts it left. Shimmy shake in the open field, but he is cleaned up at the 35-yard line by Jalen Smith and Reed Blankenship, who is now a Texan after signing a three-year, $24 million deal. A Super Bowl champion in Philadelphia and just adds to an already loaded secondary for this Texan team.
2: Right. I think Reed Blankenship obviously has won a Super Bowl before. That is where this Texans defense and this Texans team wants to go, and he provides that experience.
1: It's almost unfair, the names across the secondary that you'll see from Houston this year. Get to it after this play. Third down and 10 at the 35. Shotgun snap for Mendoza. Pressure to the middle. Hit as he throws, and he had Naylor on an in-breaking route at the 45 of Houston. And the pressure got to Mendoza a little bit. Just a bit too far out of the reach of the diving Naylor. Kadavian Clowney had the pressure. And after the pick six, the Raiders go three and out.
2: Yeah, good decision from Mendoza. I think he'd want that throwback. Maybe get it out a tick sooner, because like we talked about, these windows in the NFL are not open for very long.
1: Lewis Bond waits the punt from one of the best in the biz, A.J. Cole. Bond waits at the 15. It's a high, spiraling, booming kick from Cole that takes a bounce at the 2, favorable to Vegas, and it's down at the 4-yard line. What a punt, a boomer from A.J. Cole of 60 yards down at the 4. There's a flag down, though, and the referee who threw the flag on that side has his hat thrown off. So this might be illegal touching against the Raiders. Check on the flag from Alan Eck would be very unfortunate. He's still talking it over with members of his crew. Alan Eck does signal illegal touching. Now, Ed Hockley, of course, no longer a referee. His son, Sean, a white hat official. But I think Alan Eck has taken the mantle from Ed Hockley for most jacked referee.
0: Illegal touching, number 25 in the kicking team. The player went out of bounds, returned inbounds. It was the first to touch the kick. Since the touching was inside the 5, it's treated like a touchback. First down, Houston at the 20-yard line. Timeout.
1: Unfortunate for the Raiders, a break for the Texans. 6:39 to go in the first quarter. Houston getting the ball back, leading Las Vegas 14-0. 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
1: 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Josh Appel, former NFL quarterback Mike White with you from Reliance Stadium in Houston. CJ Stroud's night is over. Davis Mills begins under center for this second drive for the Texans. First and 10 from the 20 after the illegal touching penalty inside the 5 against the Raiders. Noah Whittington begins as the running back, and on first down, he is gobbled up in the backfield at the 16-yard line. He was hit first by Patrick Johnson, and then Folufo Tukasi, the former Texan, jumped on him as well. It's a loss of four back to the 16. So, Mike, second-team offense in there for the Texans. We saw pretty much every starter except for Dalton Schultz and Nico Collins on that opening possession that took it right down the field and scored.
2: Right, I think you couldn't have asked for anything more. Multiple third down conversions, CJ using his legs and scoring a touchdown, great job.
1: Second and 14 at the 16, Mills lets it go, right side, completes a Moreau at the 25. He turns up field, runs up the right sideline and picks up the first down to the 13, to the 30, I should say. McCollum on the stop, it's a gain of 14. And a first down for the Texans. Davis Mills, the highest paid backup quarterback in the league. He's the fourth highest paid offensive player as far as cap hit goes for the Texans, over $8 million.
2: And I thought he did a great job last year when he was called upon. Went 3-0 as a starter, kept them in the race, kept them going, and once CJ came back, they were hitting him running.
1: He went 3-0 as a starter when Stroud missed three games with a concussion. Expedited replay review changed that outcome on the previous play, so it's second down and very short. Make it third down and very short for the Texans at their own 29.5. They need the 30. Mills from under center, hands off to Whittington. Up the middle, he has the first down by a yard. Flag comes in from the sideline. This is likely a face mask on the Raiders. Patrick Johnson and Fotokasi involved again. Here's Alan Eck.
0: Personal foul, face mask, number 96, defense. 15-yard penalty at the end of the run. Automatic first down.
1: Jonah Laulu on the penalty. Had a career high in tackles last year. Got a lot of playing time. There's a lot of question marks around this defensive tackle group for the Raiders. They brought in Quiddy Pay to pair up with Max Crosby. Malcolm Kuntz had a solid year last year as well, but it's that interior of the defensive line for this Raider defense that this year moves to a 3-4 scheme out of a 4-3 previously. Get to that in a moment. First and 10 at the 47 after the penalty. Mills under center, play action, screens it up left side. Whittington has it, blockers head to the 50. 45, and he's brought down from behind at the 42-yard line after a gain of 12, maybe 13. Tommy Eichenberg on the stop from behind at the Raider 41. Moves the chains again for the Texans.
2: I thought that was a great play by Eichenberg. Shedding the O-lineman that came out on the screen, making an open field tackle on Whittington. That's a very good play by the young player.
1: Fortunately for him, it was after the Texans had already picked up the first down. Eichenberg was excellent on special teams last year, and now he's battling for a backup linebacker spot again. First and 10 at the 41 of the Raiders. Handoff goes up the middle to Whittington. He tried to hurdle over that defensive line, and J.J. Pegues said not so fast and brought him down to the ground for a gain of a yard. We're not seeing a lot of the usual starters on defense tonight for the Raiders, a lot of their backups. And again, as we mentioned earlier, these two teams had joint practices together this week. A lot of the starters got some work in then, so no real reason to risk it here tonight. Second down and 9 for the Texans at the Raider 40. Mills out of the shotgun, takes the snap, blitz coming, it's picked up. Mills lost it left sideline, incomplete at the 20. Good coverage. Jared Wayne, the intended target. He tried to go up with one hand and pin it to his body unsuccessfully. And now it's third down and long. Hezekiah Masses, fifth round pick for the Raiders, battling for one of those cornerback spots. Great coverage on Wayne.
2: That was a great job by Masses. Started off in press coverage, played strong through the ball, didn't let Wayne, the bigger receiver, bigger body, beat him to the ball. Great job.
1: Texans are a perfect 4-for-4 on third down tonight. Quick hitter screen left side inside the 35, close to the line to gain. It's to the undrafted free agent Daniel Sobkowitz out of Illinois State. Eichenberg made the stop. It's about a yard and a half shy of the line to gain, which is the 31. They mark it at the 33, so it's 4th and 2. And instead of going for it, D'Amico Ryans will send the field goal unit out. Miami Fairbairn will come on for what will be a 51-yard try. Sobkowitz left Illinois State with school records for receptions and receiving touchdowns. Was number one in FCS last year with 19 touchdowns. Ty Kroger to put the snap down. It is down. Fairbairn swings the right leg. End over end kick has plenty of leg from 51. And Fairbairn knocks it through. 3:04 to go in the first quarter. It's the Texans 17 and the Raiders nothing. You're listening to the NFL on Sports USA. Back after these local messages.
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1: 3:04 to go in the first quarter in Houston. 17-0 Texans over the Raiders after a 9-play, 47-yard drive. Took a little over 3.5 minutes. Akiyemi Fairbairn, 51-yard field goal. As the Texans up by 3 scores. Josh Appel, former NFL quarterback Mike White with you. Raiders about to get the ball back as Roman Himby plays back deep to receive along with Devin Tompkins with a kick from Fairbairn. This time it's a line drive to the left and it rolls out of bounds to the 15. So the last two kickoffs for Fairbairn, a touchback and now out of bounds.
0: The receiving team will take possession at the 40-yard line. First down, Las Vegas.
1: Not only was it a kick out of bounds, it didn't get into the landing zone, so that gives the Raiders great starting field position at the 40-yard line. Last two possessions for Las Vegas, Mike. Fernando Mendoza, a really strong throw, followed by a long run, and then a pick six, and then they came back out, went three and out. What do you want to see differently on this possession?
2: I'd like to see Kubiak get him some easy completions, get him settled into the game, whether it's moving the pocket, some quick screens, something to just let him see a completion and then build upon that.
1: They start in the offset eye, first and 10 from the 40, driving left to right. Man in motion, sprints right to left across the formation, hand off to Washington, right side. He breaks one tackle, stays in bounds, and is spun up close to the line to gain around midfield. Kadavian Clowney on the stop. It's a gain of 9 to bring up second and 1. And Clint Kubiak last season with Sam Darnold and that Seahawks Super Bowl winning offense, one of the best in the league. Jackson Smith and Jigba led the league in receiving. One offensive player of the year. Sam Darnold, after making the big leap, your former teammate with the Jets, made the big leap in Minnesota, signed in Seattle. All he did was win the Super Bowl, and he and Kubiak made a great team together. Second and 1 at the 49. Washington gets the call again and picks up the first down into Texan territory to the 48. And so, Mike, my question to you is, when you look at this scheme that Kubiak runs, how is it beneficial to a quarterback? What about it makes it easy for a quarterback to operate?
2: I think what Kubiak does a good job of is he likes to maximize what his quarterback is good at. With Sam, it was a lot of quick hitters, play action, moving the pocket. He's a mobile guy. So he does a very good job of recognizing what his quarterback is good at and making sure they do a lot of it.
1: First and 10 at the 48 for the Raiders. Texan side of the field. Mendoza, they go back to the ground again for Washington. Third straight play. And this time he's stacked up right at the line of scrimmage. Kadarius Clowney involved. Jalen Reed, a sixth-round pick last year as well, up from his strong safety spot to combine on the tackle. Brings up second down and 10 for the Raiders. 90 seconds to go and counting in the first quarter. Mendoza still 1-for-4. Has that pick six to Wade Woodaz. Let's have the one completion to Naylor, Sam Darnold's former teammate in Minnesota. Second and 10 at the 48. Pistol formation. Mendoza to throw for the first time on this drive. Swings it out left. It's Laube, the running back. Breaks one tackle at the 45. Down the left sideline. Has the first down to the Texan 38-yard line. Jalen Smith pushed him out of bounds. That was basically a screen on the swing out to Laube, and they picked up the first down.
2: I thought that was a great job by Mendoza. He checked the boundary for his one-on-one matchup, didn't like it, scanned through the field, got it to his check down and his running back in the flat, and there you go, first down. Easy, easy quarterback play.
1: Just building up that confidence, getting some completions easy for Mendoza. First and 10 Raiders at the Texan 37. Mendoza under center. Laube moves in motion. Straight drop back for Mendoza. Pressure off the edge. Hit as he throws underneath. Caught by his fullback, Hayward. Hayward dragging a defender with him to the number at the left sideline to the 30. And he's very, very close to a first down to the 28. Gain of 9. Jake Hummel trying to win a roster spot. Signed a 2-year deal from Baltimore. Wrestled him down finally at the 28-yard line. It's a good job by Mendoza absorbing that pressure and delivering a strike.
2: We're starting to see Mendoza finally settle into this game. He recognized the pressure he had off his left side, replaced it with his check down to Hayward, and then look at that, second and short.
1: And they'll have that second and short play as we begin the second quarter. We're through one in Houston. It's the Texans 17 and the Raiders nothing. 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
2: 1 quarter in Houston, the Texans lead the Raiders 17-0. Josh Appel, former NFL quarterback Mike White with you. And after 1 quarter, the Texans outgaining the Raiders 97-88. Fernando Mendoza, 3-for-6, 41 yards, did throw the pick six, but the big glaring number, the Texans 4-for-5 on third down. They were perfect on their opening possession. They went down and Woody Marks capped it off with a 20-yard touchdown run, but the Raiders knocking on the door of the red zone for the second time as we begin the second quarter with a 2nd-and-1 at the 28 of Houston. Mendoza under center, play action, fake pressure in his face, and he can't get out of the pressure. He's ripped down at the 40-yard line by Caden McDonald, the second-round pick out of Ohio State, the unanimous All-American Big Ten Defensive Lineman of the Year. That's Big Ten on Big Ten right there. It's a loss of 11, back to the 39. Mendoza had no chance.
3: McDonald beat Mafi right off the snap. It was a great play by him. Mendoza, that's a tough position to be in. Good job protecting the football and not making a bad play worse.
2: Antonio Mafi at left guard. Now instead of they go from a 2nd-and-short to a 3rd-and-12. And before this 3rd-and-12, Clint Kubiak calls timeout. And this has got to be cool
4: first
2: for the Kubiak family.
4: Las Vegas, 30-second timeout.
2: My apologies to Alan Eck for talking over him. It's got to be cool for the Kubiak family. Gary, the winningest head coach in Texans history, second coach ever in the franchise's history. He took them to the playoffs for the first time. A lot of great memories here in Houston. And now Clint, his son, patrolling the sideline as a head coach for the first time. This time for the visitors here in Houston. Gary led Houston to their first two double-digit win seasons and playoff appearances in franchise history. Bill O'Brien, second winningest coach, and D'Amico Ryans. He's at the helm of the single most successful stretch of Texan football in franchise history. Three consecutive playoff appearances, double-digit wins in all three seasons. Get some more on that in a second. Third down and 12 at the 39. Mendoza dumps middle underneath. It's caught by Ian Thomas, the tight end. They get some of that sack yardage back to the 34 of Houston to make this an easier field goal try for Matt Gay. Jalen Reed hit Thomas immediately. And that's just good game management from Fernando Mendoza.
3: Even though they didn't get the first down, it's a win from the quarterback perspective. You got into field goal range. You moved the ball forward. You didn't risk a turnover trying to get that 3rd-and-long. Those are little wins that you stack up as a quarterback to put your team in a position to get points.
2: Matt Gay on for a 52-yard try. He really struggled from 50-plus last year. Was 4-for-9. This one is on the way, and Gay just snuck it inside the left upright. He's good from 52 to make it 17-3. Raiders trailing the Texans now by 14, a little less than a minute and a half into the second quarter. But we mentioned D'Amico Ryans. Ironically enough, they won 10 games each of his first two seasons here in Houston. Both were enough to win the AFC South. Last season, they begin 0-3. They start the year 3-5 through 8 games, rattle off 9 consecutive wins to finish 12-5. But Trevor Lawrence and the Jaguars finished with 13 victories. And that sent the Texans on the road in the opening round, where they beat Pittsburgh before falling to the Patriots in New England in the divisional round. 3 straight divisional round losses for this Texans team. And you know, there are lofty expectations. And with the money invested on the defensive side of the ball, the players they have on that defensive side of the ball, there are very, very high expectations in Houston this season. Trayvon Sanders back deep to receive this kick from Matt Gay, along with Noah Whittington down to our left. And you know, the AFC South has become a tough division. You expect the Jaguars to be competitive once again this year for that division crown. to see if Daniel Jones and the Colts can bounce back this season as well, as this is fielded from the goal line by Whittington. On the left side past the 20, he's brought down shy of the 25 at the 23. And Davis Mills and the Texans offense goes back to work. And then we'll be in Nashville on Sunday night, Mike, for Seahawks and Titans. Your former head coach of the Jets, Robert Saleh, has Cam Ward going into his second season. Brian Daboll, the offensive coordinator. So this AFC South just seemingly gets more difficult as the years progress. And you know, while Houston might be the favorites along with the Jaguars, it is a tough division when it used to kind of be looked at as an afterthought around the league.
3: Every team in that division seems to have that arrow trending up.
2: First and 10 at the 23 from the shotgun. Mills scanning the field, rolls to his right, still on the move. Mills takes off himself and gets shoved out of bounds along the right sideline at the 26. Shegu Alubi, first season here with the Raiders. Speaking of the Colts, that's where he came from. It's a gain of 3 to the 26, brings up 2nd and 7. Mills last week against the Chargers, 9 of 15, 82 yards, a touchdown. Did lose a fumble, but you know, he has earned his status as one of the best backups in the league. And I think you can give him some credit, too, for his 2022 season. Texans don't want to say they tanked on purpose, but it led them to drafting C.J. Stroud the year he was the starter. As Mills delivers complete, a short one to the left side. Xavier Hutchinson brings it back to the line of scrimmage. No gain. Stop made by Hezekiah Masses, the rookie fifth-round pick. Third down and 7 upcoming for Mills and the Texans.
3: There's Massis again popping up on the field, making a tackle, getting involved in this game early. Good bounce back for him after a tough one in versus Arizona.
2: And they weren't great in joint practices this week either, so a lot of eyes on that cornerback room, really the DBs in general, in this one tonight. 5 on the play clock for Mills on 3rd and 6 at the 27. The Texans leading the Raiders 17-3. Shotgun snap, Mills. 4-man rush. He fires middle. Contested catch coming back to the ball at the 35. It's made by Lewis Bond. And Bond has a first down. They'll mark him at the 35. Trayden Stoops was in coverage. And Mike, Lewis Bond is a guy that DeMeco Ryans had big praise for this week.
3: Yeah, watching the game last week, I was impressed with Bond and multiple strong contested catches, which we just saw right there for the first down. Strong at the catch point, did some good things in the return game, and earned some praise from Coach Ryans.
2: And a BC Boston College record, 213 career catches. First and 10 to the 35 after the gain of 8. Screen set up right side, and past the 40 goes Marlon Klein, another guy who has drawn praise from DeMeco Ryans, the second-round rookie out of Michigan. Alubi made the stop again after a gain of 7 to the 42. Mills now 6 of 7 for 48 yards. It's a busy competition there in the tight end room for the Texans.
3: It's going to be interesting to see what they do with that position group. Only carried 2 on the initial 53 last year, but they have more options this year. It's interesting to see what they'll do.
2: 4 minutes into the second quarter, 17-3. The Texans lead the Raiders. 2nd and 3 at the 42. Mills, handoff, right side, Whittington, first down and more. Close to midfield, and he's wrapped up right there by Dalton Johnson, fifth-round rookie out of Arizona. It moves the sticks again for Houston. I'll mark it right at the 50. As we approach 10.5 to go in the first half. You mentioned that tight end room. We saw Cade Stover earlier. Marlon Klein, a second-round pick. Those two guys likely locks. Dalton Schultz coming off of a career-best 82 catches last year, another former teammate of yours. And Foster Moreau. So this could be a scenario where they keep 4 tight ends here in Houston. And a guy like Brevin Jordan, who has dealt with a ton of injury issues over the last couple of years, could be the odd man out. First and 10 from midfield. They just get the snap away before the play clock expires. And Mills gives it off to Whittington again. And Patrick Johnson makes the stop after a gain of 3, maybe 4 yards. They'll give him 4 to the 46.
3: Back to that tight end group. The guy I'm really impressed with after watching that first preseason game was Marlon Klein. He's a big guy, 6'6", 250, but doesn't move like it. A very fluid athlete. DeMeco Ryans even said that catch radius from a defensive perspective is hard to defend. So I expect them, as he continues to grow, to feature more in the offense.
2: Former national champion at Michigan. He's the highest drafted German in NFL history. How about that?
3: How about it?
2: 2nd and 6 of the Raider 46. Mills is pressured in the gun, and he goes down. Pack at the 46 on the Texans side. They'll actually give a forward progress at the 47. It's a loss of seven. Thomas Booker, the former Texan draft pick, didn't have a sack last year, but he brings down Mills, and it makes it third down at 13.
3: Miscommunication on the right side of the offensive line between Braden Smith and Wyatt Teller there on that sack. That's not ideally what you want to see out of a couple of veterans. So let's see if they can lock back in and focus up.
2: Interesting that Teller is playing on the right side of the line. He's listed on the depth chart as a left guard, three-time Pro Bowler, two-time second-team All-Pro. Third and 13 at the 47. Mills evades one, thumps it in the flat right side to midfield. It's caught by Owen Wright in his second year out of Monmouth, and Alubi wraps him up immediately at the 49 of the Raiders, and a promising drive stalls out for Houston, and they'll punt for the first time. Kai Kroger, the lefty, will boot it deep for the Texans. Kroger comes over from New Orleans in a trade. Averaged just under 45 yards per punt last year, the former two-time first-team All-SEC. Malik Benson, the rookie out of Oregon, waits back at the 10. Kroger drops the nose of the football, end-over-end kick. Benson waves for the fair catch and makes it at the 9-yard line. It'll be 91 yards to the end zone for the Raiders, trailing the Texans 17-3 with 8:01 to go in the first half. You're listening to the National

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4: From high atop Reliant Stadium in Houston, Josh Appel, former NFL quarterback Mike White with you. As Fernando Mendoza, the number one overall pick, the reigning Heisman winner, takes back over for the Raider offense. First and 10 from the 9-yard line, going right to left. First down, it's a play action. Roll to the left for Mendoza. He dumps it off for Thomas, who passes the 15-yard line, brings it up to the 19, and has 10 yards and a first down before Jamal Hill made the stop. So a long drive and a good situation here for Mendoza. Been an up-and-down night for him so far. We're expecting to see him for the first half, maybe a little bit into the third quarter.
12: Yeah, good job right there on first down by Mendoza. They moved the pocket, got him another easy completion, trying to settle him into this game. And let's see if he can build on this and go on a long drive.
4: First and 10 from the 20. Washington, the lone running back. Man in motion right to left. Mendoza hands off Washington. Had a hole and it closed up quickly. Excellent play by the DB there, who came up to make the stop. Jalen Reed, the strong safety. Sixth round pick last year. It looked like Washington had some room to run, and it closed real quickly.
12: Good play by Reed closing the space on Washington and not giving him a ton of room to make a move on him and finishing the tackle.
4: Second down and 10 from the 20. Quick hitter from Mendoza out to the right. Caught by Thomas again at the 22. Two, maybe three. It'll mark him at the 23. And now it's third down, seven. Raider offense. Now 17-3, 6:40 to go in the first half.
12: This Texans defense is doing a very good job of flying around the football field right now. Taking away a lot of space. Not a lot of open receivers for Mendoza. They're playing very well right now.
4: Mendoza in the shotgun, takes the snap. He's well protected on third and seven from the 23. He lets it rip left side. It's hauled in for a first down at the 40. It's Malik Benson, the rookie out of Oregon. Number 19 has an 18-yard gain. Kayvon Merriweather was in coverage.
12: Mendoza and Benson have connected a lot this preseason. They got a good thing going. They've got some chemistry. Great job by Mendoza sitting Benson down on the outbreaker and throwing him open, putting it on his body, first down.
4: Mendoza wearing number 15 for the Raiders, had to get permission from the Hall of Famer Tom Flores in order to wear it this season. Mendoza takes the snap, first hit at the 41, hit as he throws, off play action, has a screen left to Washington, has blockers ahead, makes the man miss around midfield, and is going to be marked about a yard or two shy of the line to gain in around the 49.5. Jamal Hill ushered him out of bounds after a gain of 9.
12: Anytime you can get a screen called into a blitz, just like right there, that's always going to turn out good for you. Good job by Mendoza hanging in the pocket, not bailing on it with pressure in his face, delivering a catchable ball to Washington. Now you got second and short.
4: There's definitely a different feel to the Raiders' first round selection at quarterback since 2007. That, of course,

0: Marcus Russell. Didn't end too well when they were still in Oakland. First down, making second down and one from midfield. Handoff straight ahead to Washington, and he picks up the first down for the Texan 45. So, Mike, aside from the three and out, the Raider offense has moved the ball well against the Texans. The first drive, of course, ended with the Wade Woodhaz 80-yard pick six, but they have been able to move the ball with Fernando Mendoza.
1: The drives that they haven't been able to score, it's really been self-inflicted wounds. It's the pick six. It's the sack on the third down, or the pressure and the missed throw to Naylor. But besides those, they've done a good job tonight.
0: First attempt at the 45. Mendoza had a clean pocket, and then it closed down quickly. He was hit as he threw by Naquan Jones, and the pass fluttered incomplete around the 40-yard line. And that brings up second down and 10. This is a Raider offense that was one of the worst, if not the worst, in the league last year. 32nd in yards per game, 32nd in rush yards, 32nd in scoring. They allowed the most sacks in the league, and it's no surprise that John Spytek said, Tom Brady too, hey, let's go get that guy who was calling plays for the Super Bowl champions last season.
1: I'd say they got their guy.
0: They think they do, that's for sure, and they've paired him up with who they think is their quarterback in the future. Second and 10 at the 45, toss play to the right for Washington. He is able to absorb a hit from two Texan defenders, powered through to the 42. Jamal Hill will get credit with the stop, but a powerful run for the 6'2", 230-pound rookie running back out of Arkansas.
1: D'Amico Ryans' point about being physical has clearly landed with his team. This defense is playing fast, downhill, hard hits, gang tackling. They're doing a very good job.
0: Conversely, we talk about the Raiders being one of the worst offenses in the league last year. Well known how good this Texan defense was. Third down and 7 at the Houston 42. Mendoza out route, fires right. And that should have been caught by Malik Benson. He started running up the field down the right sideline around the 35 before he secured the catch. Jalen Smith got beat. And instead of a first down and a whole lot more, here comes the punt team for the Raiders.
1: Benson saw all that green grass he had in front of him, took his eye off the ball, tried to move before catching the ball. Good job by Mendoza. Confident throw on target, gave him a chance to run after the catch. Benson just has to complete that.
0: I mean, it was everything but the catch. Benson ran a great route too, got some separation, just didn't execute in the end. Trayvon Saunders back deep to receive the kick from A.J. Cole. High end over end kick that Saunders makes a fair catch on at the 8-yard line. So another punt inside the 10 from Cole. This time it'll count. 3:39 to go in the first half. It's the Texans 17 and the Raiders 3. 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
0: 3:39 remaining in the first half. It's the Texans 17 and the Raiders 3. Houston back to work from the 9-yard line, driving left to right alongside former NFL quarterback Mike White. Josh Appel with you from Reliant Stadium. We saw C.J. Stroud for one drive. The Texans took it all the way down for 6, a Woody Marks 20-yard touchdown. A Wade Woodaz pick 6 and a Kymie Fairbairn 51-yard field goal. That's how the Texans got to 17. Matt Gay, a 52-yard field goal, responsible for the scoring for the Raiders. On first down, a give goes to the back, Noah Whittington, and he had absolutely nowhere to go. Jonah Lulu got there first and then was joined by a couple of other Raider defenders. It goes for a loss of 3 back to the 6.
1: This second team offensive line for the Texans are struggling right now in the run game. They're struggling to pass off the twist up front by the Raiders defensive line. It could be miscommunication. It's just something you're going to see in the preseason, but let's see if they can overcome that and button that up.
0: None of the starters in there anymore for the Texans. Mills in the shotgun on 2nd and 13 from his 6. He throws from his own end zone, delivers a dart over the middle to Justin Watson, who had 2 catches in week 1 of the preseason. And Watson has it close to a first down to the 18-yard line. They got 12, needed 13. And it sets up a much more manageable third down, about a half a yard here, instead of a 3rd and long from around the 5.
1: That is an NFL play to a T. Great coverage by McCoy, strong catch by Watson, great throw by Davis Mills for the first down.
0: 3rd down and 1 of the 18, out of the shotgun. Mills, play action, wide open left side. It's caught. 1st down and more to the tight end, Marlon Klein. Catch and run up to the 34-yard line. Tristan McCollum finally chased him down, but it's a gain of 16 on 3rd down and 1. Raiders expected the run. Texans went play action. Easy pickup.
1: Anytime you can get a 6'6", 250-pound tight end in open field space like that play right there, it's going to prove good things for your offense. Again, that's Marlon Klein showing up, making plays when his opportunity is called upon.
0: Mills now 9 of 10, 81 yards in the first half, and that will be the final play before the 2-minute warning here in Houston. 17-3, the Texans lead the Raiders. Back after this, you're listening to the NFL on Sports USA. Back after these local messages.
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0: The two-minute warning in Houston. The Texans have a 14-point lead over the Raiders, 17-3. Houston with the football and all three timeouts in this two-minute drive. They have a fresh set of downs beginning at their own 35 after the 16-yard catch and run by Marlon Klein. Josh Appel, former NFL quarterback Mike White with you from Houston. So glad you could be with us tonight. One of two preseason games in the NFL this evening. Bills off play action. Basically the same play they just ran on third and short. It's complete again. This time it goes for about 7 yards to the 42-yard line. Klein's out of bounds along the left sideline there. Kieron Crawford, third-round pick out of Auburn, ushered him out of bounds. Great pickup on first down of 7, and it stops the clock.
1: This is a good opportunity for the second team offense for the Texans to get some situational football, a two-minute drill, bleeding that clock. You're in that gray area. You don't need to go fast quite yet, but you want to finish with the ball. This is some good reps.
0: Second down and 3 at the 42 of Houston, going left to right. Mills under center, hands off to Whittington, trying to find some room on the right side, and all he does is run into Patrick Johnson, who's really good tonight for the Raiders on that defensive line. Folu Fatukasi also involved on the stop for no gain. That brings up third down and 3 from the 42.
1: Not much going on that right side in the run game for the Texans right now.
0: Texans today 6 of 8 on third down. An excellent clip in this first half. Not one that defensive coordinator Rob Leonard will be happy with. Third down and 3. Mills in the shotgun. 2 receivers left, 1 right. Whittington off his left hip. Raiders rush 4. Mills has time. Out route to the right, incomplete. Well out of the reach of Justin Watson around midfield, and coverage by the rookie Jermon McCoy, and then a late flag. McCoy might get flagged for unsportsmanlike taunting. Guy who dealt with so many injury issues, missed all of last season in college. Here's Allen
14: Eck. After the play was over, unsportsmanlike conduct, number 28 of the defense, 15-yard penalty from the previous spot, automatic first down.
0: Yeah, that Raiders sideline unhappy. We'll see if McCoy is taken off the field for this next play. He remains out there now, but he's a guy who was taken in the fourth round and might have gone in the first round if not for the injury concerns. He does remain in the game here, but there's a lot of talent there if he can stay healthy, although his debut last week in the preseason did not go well. He was in coverage on 2 Arizona touchdowns.
1: That's an unfortunate mental mistake by the young guy. Great coverage on the out route against Watson, and then he can't have that unsportsmanlike.
0: Gets the Texans a first down, first and 10 at the 43. Mills on the move, throws complete underneath to Lewis Bond, and Bond is inside the 40 to the 39. Shegu Lubi on the stop again. Less than a minute to go in the first half. All 3 timeouts left for the Texans. They go no huddle. Second and 5 at the 39. Mills out of the gun. Steps up in the pocket. Fires it right and missed his target. Well high and inside around the 30-yard line. Marlon Klein was open and Mills just missed him.
1: Klein did a great job of capturing the edge on that linebacker and running the out route. Created some space for Mills. Would have been a good job of completing it, getting out of bounds, saving them time. Just missed on the throw from Mills.
0: Just the 3rd incompletion for Mills today. Engineering this 2-minute drive, he's played every possession since Stroud opened the game. 47 seconds, the clock is stopped. 17-3, the Texans lead the Raiders. 3rd and 6 from the Houston, make it the Raider 39. Trips receivers left, 1 right. Whittington off the right hip of Mills. Blitz coming from the Raiders. Through the middle, Mills hit as he throws. Left side incomplete around the 25, looking for Josh Kelly. Lewis Bond was also in the area. And let's see. The field goal unit comes out for what will be about a 57 or 58-yard field goal for Kyamie Fairbairn. Of course, no outdoor elements to deal with. Fairbairn has the leg. Hit a career-long and Houston record 61-yarder all the way back in 2021. His 51 career field goals made of over 50 yards are the most in Texan history. This one is from 57. Brinkman the snap, Kroger the hold, Fairbairn's kick on the way. Would have been good from 70, and it's good from 57. That had plenty of leg on it. He made that from Sugarland, Texas. 38 seconds to go in the first half. It's 20-3. Houston on top of the Raiders. So the drive for Houston stalled out there, Mike, but 2-minute drill ends in points.
1: I think DC Rob Leonard is trying to create some identity on his defense. We just got a cover zero look on that last third down. Not very common in preseason football, but I think he's trying to send a message to his defense that they're going to be an aggressive unit. They aren't going to sit back and play soft in coverage. I kind of like it from the young DC.
0: In your experience, when you played in the preseason, play calling on both sides, is it normally more vanilla? Or I feel like we don't see, to your point, a lot of defensive play calls, cover zero, or everybody's coming after the quarterback.
1: No, you don't. You really don't. And as far as preparation in the preseason goes, a lot of the time it's really done on your own as from a player's standpoint. Because when you're in meeting rooms during training camp, you're more so worried about going over the film from the prior practice, and you're installing new things in your offense. So it's very minimal preparation and game plan-wise for games. So you normally do just stick to your bread and butter day one, day two install stuff.
0: So a 9-play, 52-yard drive, 57-yard field goal. Drive took about 3:01 off the clock. From the 1-yard line, it's Roman Himby to the 25 to the 30, has a crease. It closed quickly, and he's brought down to the 33 with a flag coming in from behind the play. 31 seconds to go in the first half. Two timeouts left for the Raiders. Down 20 to 3. We'll see how aggressive Clint Kubiak gets.
14: During the return, holding number 85 of the receiving team. 10-yard penalty for spotted foul. First down.
0: That's on the reserve tight end, Albert Okwuegbunam. First year with the Raiders. Former Bronco. So, Fernando Mendoza, Mike, after that pick six, feels like he's really settled down. He's 7 of 10, 65 yards. Probably should have more than that and another completion after the drop on the previous drive on third down by Malik Benson. But here they come, 31 seconds to go, two timeouts, first and 10 from their own 15. Mendoza begins in the shotgun against the four-man rush. He's back to throw. He lets it go underneath for Washington, makes a man miss, and is close to a first down at the 25. Immediately, Clint Kubiak calls timeout after the gain of 9.5, but will be shy.
14: Second charge timeout, Las Vegas, 30-second timeout.
0: Of the line to gains a second and short upcoming with 24 seconds to go in the half. What have you liked about Mendoza's game since that pick six?
1: What Mendoza's done well that I can appreciate from a quarterback standpoint is you didn't start the game off how you wanted to. That's life in the NFL. These guys are professionals also. They're going to get the better of you. He's overcome that adversity, kept playing its own play as if it has a life of its own, and he's done some very good things. He's played within the system, dealt with some dirty pockets, delivered some accurate footballs. They just need to sustain some of those drives.
0: Second down and one from the 24. One timeout left and 23 seconds for the Raiders. Mendoza back to throw. Lets it rip deep down the middle, and it's incomplete. Double coverage intended for Brandon Johnson around the 30-yard line. And I think this is a good situational learning experience for Mendoza. There are going to be situations in the regular season where you're trying to score with minimal time on the clock and one timeout left, even though you're all the way back to about the 24, might as well be aggressive even though there's 17 seconds left.
1: Right, and it was a safe throw. It was a his receiver or nobody's throw. Didn't put the ball in danger.
0: Third and one at the 24. Mendoza guns it middle. It's caught and then dropped. No, Benson didn't hold on long enough. Back-to-back possessions. And Benson has dropped a key third down pass, and you got to wonder where his confidence is right now. Trayvon Smith might have gotten a hand in there to break it up, but instead of a first down to the 40, with 12 seconds to go in the half, here comes the Raider punt team again.
1: Great play by the corner Smith right there. Late hands on playing through the catch point, knocking it out of the receiver's hands. Good play by him.
0: Benson probably thinks he should have brought it in, and I would say maybe that sideline agrees with it. Colt gets it away, a high, booming, spiraling kick. This sends Saunders all the way to the left sideline to retreat, but it lands out of bounds. Let's see where they mark it. It went out around the 15-20-yard line, but we'll wait for the precise yardage here in a moment. And let's see. Mark it at the 18-yard line, I think. Nope. Now they're changing their mind. The 26 is where it's marked out of bounds. That took a while to get that play marked. 50-yard punt, no return. 5 seconds to go in the first half. 20-3. The Texans lead the Raiders.
15: That's 6 more yards down the field.
0: AJ Cole or Matt Gay, one of the two was on the sideline saying that that was the incorrect ruling, but regardless, the Texans will take a knee. Davis Mills does so, and the teams will head to the locker room to regroup here in Houston. It's the Texans 20 and the Raiders 3 after 1. Mike, your thoughts on that first half?
1: I think both sides of the ball for both teams have done some good, and they've had some struggles. I think from the Texans' standpoint, you started the game exactly how you would hope it would. You ran the ball at will. You converted some third downs. C.J. Stroud looked comfortable, in command, delivering accurate footballs. I thought they did a great job. And on the other hand, Mendoza, like we talked about, it didn't start how he wanted, and that's going to happen sometimes. I think he's done a great job of bouncing back, delivering accurate footballs. That last drive that we just saw right there, those are two great plays. First down, taking the check down to Mike Washington Jr. He makes a guy miss, puts you in good position, takes a shot, not there, live to see another down. Accurate throw to Benson. He just can't finish it.
0: We'll see what the second half brings, but first we'll send it to Rob Brender in our LA studios. He has the NHTSA halftime report. 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
21: 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Halftime break in Houston. It's all Texans. They lead the Raiders 20-3. Let's take a listen back to the highlights from our first half. It didn't take long for the Texans to get on the board.
0: First and 5 from the 20, opening possession of the game, almost 5 minutes in. Texans in the I formation. Stover lines up as the fullback. It's a handoff to the right for Marks, who explodes through and breaks a tackle at the 10. Still on his feet to the 5, and tumbles into the end zone for a Texan touchdown. 20 yards and a couple of broken tackles for 6 for Woody Marks. And the Texans open up the scoring in the first quarter.
21: That capped a 10-play, 69-yard opening drive for the Texans, giving them the 7-0 lead. And later in the first quarter, their defense came up big.
0: Vegas at the Texan 24. Play action on first down. Mendoza has all day. Fires over the middle. It's behind his target and intercepted. Returning right sideline, Woodaz to the 40, 35, 30. Right sideline, 20, 15, 10. Gets through the ankle tackle of Mendoza and scores. It's an 80-yard pick 6 for the rookie fourth-round pick, Wade Woodaz.
21: Fernando Mendoza, obviously, with that low point in the first half. Overall, he was 8 for 15 passing for 86 yards. He got sacked once, threw that pick six, had a quarterback rating of 42.6. On the other side, C.J. Stroud played just one possession for Houston, but looked good, 4 for 6 passing for 27 yards. Woody Marks overall, along with the touchdown run you heard, had 4 carries for 37 yards. And again, at the halftime break in Houston, it's all Texans. They lead the Raiders 20-3. When we come back, we'll take you through the rest of this week's preseason action in the NFL. You're listening to the National Football League on Sports USA.
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0: What's up, fellas? 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
21: 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The halftime break in Houston, it's all Texans. They lead the Raiders 20-3. Elsewhere in preseason action, coming up in about 25 minutes, the Chargers will host the 49ers. The Chargers offense is still adapting to the new scheme implemented by their brand new offensive coordinator, Mike McDaniel. LA quarterback Justin Herbert talked about how that process is going.
22: I think it's just been practicing, going through the reps, getting experience, seeing how he coaches the game, what he wants from the offense. And my job is to translate that, do everything I can as the quarterback to be able to progress through the reads, get the ball to the guys in space, and do my job.
21: Again, Chargers and 49ers getting underway shortly. That's the only other preseason game tonight. Coming up on Friday, the Cowboys will visit the Cardinals. The Steelers will host the Jets. The Jets got bad news this week. Running back Breece Hall suffered a groin injury at practice. The team, however, is hopeful he'll be ready to play in their regular season opener against the Titans. Jaguars and Panthers will meet in Jacksonville. The Broncos will host the Packers. Then on Saturday, the Bills and Browns will meet in Cleveland. The Bengals and Bears will get together in Cincinnati. Bears running back Kyle Manungai suffered a hyperextended knee at practice this week. He's expected to miss the remainder of the preseason. The Patriots will host the Eagles. Lions will host the Commanders. Colts will host the Falcons. Ravens and Vikings will meet in Minneapolis. The Rams will be home for the Saints. The Giants will visit the Dolphins. And the Buccaneers and Chiefs will meet in Tampa Bay. Our halftime show has been presented by NHTSA. Whether you get pulled over or get into a crash, drinking and driving will change your whole world. Drive sober or get pulled over. Paid for by NHTSA. Coming up right after this, we're going to send you back out to Houston. Josh Chappelle and Mike White standing by for the second half between the Raiders and Texans. 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
0: The Texans have won 3 consecutive home games against the Raiders, including the postseason, most recently in December of last year, a 23-21 win for the Texans. Derek Stingley had a pick six of Geno Smith in that game. The Raiders, despite their record, they played a lot of teams close last year. This was one of them. Although it was a 2-score game in the fourth quarter, that Stingley play turned out to be the difference. And Mike, speaking of Stingley, I mean, you look at, we started to talk about it earlier, but you look at the embarrassment of riches on this defense for the Texans between Lassiter on one side, Stingley on the other, Jalen Petrie, the best nickel corner in the game, Bullock and Blankenship at safety. I mean, good luck to anybody trying to face these guys. Oh, and oh, by the way, Will Anderson and Danielle Hunter coming after you on the edge.
1: When you look at their roster, it looks like a Madden-created team. It truly does. They are talented in every single position group. And the guy that it runs through, in my opinion, is Jalen Petrie. He's constantly on the field. He plays like a linebacker, covers like a nickel, can play safety if needed. He does it all, and he's very good at what he does.
0: He is in the first year of a 3-year, $39 million extension, and the Texans have pushed nearly all of their resources on the defensive side of the ball because that's where their bread is butter. That's their strength. And if the offense can... You know, the target for them this year in these games is going to be, can the offense get to 24 points? This Texans team is 18-1 the last 19 games when they've reached that 24-point total. That's going to be huge for C.J. Stroud and this offense if they have, not if they have, they do have bigger aspirations this season to get past the divisional round. So the Raiders, they started on defense in the first half. They'll get the ball first to begin the second half. Kyahmi Fairbairn will boot it deep from left to right. Looks like we'll see Aiden O'Connell to begin the third quarter for Vegas. Roman Hippy, the rookie out of Indiana, is back deep to receive, along with Devin Tompkins for Las Vegas. We'll get to Fernando Mendoza's first half in a moment as he gives way to O'Connell. Fairbairn approaches, swings his leg, line drive kick to our right. It's fielded by Tompkins at the 2. He's the 15 to the 20. Cuts left, still on his feet, brings it wide to the 25 to the 30. Trying to get the angle as a flag comes in. And Tompkins is brought down at the 34-yard line. One of the reserve receivers, Josh Kelly, who's trying to make this team on special teams.
14: During the return, holding number 41 of the receiving team. 10-yard penalty from the spot of the foul. First down.
0: So an up-and-down day for Fernando Mendoza comes to a close. He finishes 8 of 15 for 86 yards and the pick six. He probably should have had another two or three completions, if not for drops by Malik Benson. But overall, the way he bounced back from that pick six, you've got to be impressed with the job Mendoza did tonight.
1: Agreed. I think anytime a young guy faces adversity early and then can overcome it in only their second NFL action, it's something to build upon. There's a saying, the tape is never as good as you think, never as bad as you think. I think once Fernando gets a chance to look at it, he'll see that he did some good things that he can build upon.
0: So here's Aiden O'Connell, former starter for the Raiders. Begins first and 10 from his own 15. Play action, dumps it left. It's caught by his tight end, Okwebunam, at the 16-yard line. Gains a yard. Wade Woodaz wrapped him up immediately. O'Connell looking to bounce back after his week one performance against the Cardinals. 4 of 13 for 85 yards, so had a couple of big plays over the course of his 13 pass attempts. No touchdowns, no picks last year. Played sparingly. 2024, 8 touchdowns, 4 picks. Started plenty after taking over for the injured Gardner Minshew in week 5 of the 24 season. Out of the shotgun, he hands off to Laube, who has the first down and more. Sprinting past the 25, brings it all the way up to the 29 before Kayvon Merriweather makes the stop. And Mike, Aiden O'Connell is a guy in college who played for your former college head coach, Jeff Brohm. And, you know, speaking from your experience, what does Jeff Brohm do to his college quarterbacks that helps prepare them to make it to the NFL? Miller Moss, also a guy that had a cup of coffee in the league as well. David Blau, now an offensive coordinator in the league. Get to it after this play. First and 10 from the 30-yard line. Offset eye. Hayward and Laube are in the backfield. Laube gets the call again. Stutter step at the line. Charges forward to the 34.
1: From a quarterback's perspective, no coach in the NCAA right now, and I am biased, can get you more prepared than Jeff Brohm. Having played in the league for multiple years, been around a bunch of successful offenses, successful franchises, he doesn't just run the traditional spread, hurry-up offense we see in college now. There is pro concepts that he goes into it, and it helps prepare you for the next level.
0: Second and 6, O'Connell off play action from a 34, guns it over the middle, and it's broken up at the 45-yard line. Malik Benson, the intended target. Good coverage on the play on the back end in the secondary for Houston. And now it's 3rd down and 6. Raiders are 1 for 5 on 3rd down today. O'Connell from the shotgun. Clean pocket, rifles it deep, down the middle for Benson, and it's overthrown at the 20. Benson has been a popular target for Mendoza and O'Connell today, as Bryce Hall in coverage just brought in. Bryce Hall, former teammate of yours with the Jets, good coverage on Benson. And the Raiders, after picking up 1 first down, now have to punt.
1: Good back-to-back plays by Bryce Hall there in coverage, being real sticky with the receiver, making a play on the ball. For Aiden O'Connell, it's not how you want to start your day, but you got to build upon it, see you come out next drive, and get some first downs and get into a rhythm.
0: Cole to boot it away. High wobbler. Flag already down as Saunders fields it from the 15. There are flags on both sides of the field. A 50-yard punt and a minimal return. There's a player down at the 41-yard line for the Raiders. Check on the flag in a moment from Allen Eck.

0: There are two flags down, so Eck has to check in with a couple of his crewmates. Seven penalties today on the Raiders, just one for the Texans, which is a nice bounce back. They had 10 against the Chargers last week.
1: During the kick, there were two fouls. Holding number 25 of the receiving team, that penalty is declined. Holding number 85 of the receiving team, that penalty will be enforced half the distance to the goal from the end of the kick. First down, timeout.
0: 12:44 to go in the third quarter. Texans getting the ball for the first time in the second half. When we return, we'll lead the Raiders by 17. You're listening to the NFL on Sports USA. Back after these local messages.
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0: 12:44 to go in the third quarter. 20-3. The Texans lead the Raiders. Unfortunate news for Las Vegas. The player injured on that special teams play was Chigozie Anousium, and the cart is out for him at the 40-yard line. He's now sitting up with his entire team surrounding him on the field, the entire coaching staff as well. And you know, this is what you hate to see, as he's now up onto his feet, and he'll be placed on the cart. Couldn't tell if it was a non-contact injury on the punt, but as everybody was going down to defend on the punt, he was all alone around the 40-yard line in pain. And he gets a nice round of applause from the crowd here at Reliant Stadium as he is placed on the cart with a left leg injury on the previous punt from A.J. Cole. Really cool to see an unfortunate situation, the support from his entire team coming out there to lend their well wishes to their teammate. I mean, training camp is a grind for everybody. Even if you're the 90th guy on the roster or a guy guaranteed a spot, this month or so brings these guys closer together, and you know, you just hate to see somebody's attempt to make a team end in this regard. And Anousium has a towel over his head, his hands over his face, and it's just a really difficult scene. And so the unfortunate part of football is you see a teammate get carted off the field, and you got to get right back locked in for the game. 12:44 to go in the third. Texans by 23, and a new quarterback in for Houston. It's Brett Rypien. They begin first and 10 from the 8-yard line, and the handoff goes up the middle to Owen Wright, and he brings it ahead for 1 yard. Brett Rypien just signed on August 15th. Spent last year with the Bengals, former Ram, and a former Bronco as well. Graham Mertz dealing with another knee injury for the Texans, suffered last week. They drafted him out of Florida last year. Remember, his career ended as a Gator due to a leg injury, and Mertz's second major knee injury, leg injury, I should say, in the last 3 years. And so it's Rippon who takes his spot. Shotgun snap on second and nine from the nine. Rippon delivers a strike over the middle to the 30-yard line to Daniel Sopkowitz. Big gainer there of 22 yards. A confident throw from Rippon.
11: I spent some time with Brett in Cincinnati, and he is the ultimate pro. He comes in, gets his work done, first guy in, last guy out. Now, Brett's only signed 5 days ago, but he spent some time with Nick Caley in L.A. in 2023, so he should have some familiarity with this system.
0: Seems like everybody calling plays in the league has some kind of ties to Sean McVay and that tree, or Kyle Shanahan. Anybody from the Shanahan tree at this point is, again, Owen Wright gets the handoff on first and 10 from the 31. Pickup of a yard, Tristan McCollum makes the stop at the 32. Josh Appel, former NFL quarterback Mike White with you from Reliance Stadium. Third quarterback of the night, C.J. Stroud, played one possession for the Texans, took it right down the field. Woody Marks, a 20-yard touchdown. And a pick six by Wade Woodaz for the Texans, made it 14-0, and then the teams have traded field goals since then. Rippon on second and nine, the 32, fires it left, and it's high and incomplete around the 40. Long throw for him. Sopkowitz, the intended target, with Masses in coverage for the Raiders.
11: Masses again, tight in coverage, having a good game, bouncing back from that Arizona game where I didn't see him play this tight in coverage during that first preseason game. I'm liking what I'm seeing out of him.
0: First team all ACC last year, rookie out of Cal. Fifth round pick. Third down and nine for the Texans. They're 6 of 10 tonight. Rippon's in the gun, two receivers left, one right. And Owen Wright is to the right of Rippon in the gun. Snap a little bit high to the left, but Rippon handles it. Clean pocket, fires middle, and it's just a bit high around midfield for Josh Kelly. And Rippon and the Texans will be forced to punt the 22-yard gain. And then nothing else for Houston on that possession, and Kai Kroger will boot it away. One of the major key points for this Texans team this year will be the big plays in the passing game as Kroger, the lefty, booms a spiraling punt fielded by Tompkins at the 15-yard line, angling right to the 20, pointing a block at the 25, gets it, 35-40, flagging from behind the play. And that's a ticky-tack penalty that they're going to call. Matt Gay has disagreed with the officials on numerous occasions tonight on that sideline. I'm not sure we'll hear him there on our field mics, but this is going to come back likely as a block in the back against the Raiders.
1: During the return, illegal block in the back, number 37 of the receiving team. 10-yard penalty for the spot of foul. First down, Las Vegas. Timeout.
0: Well, they do call it a bit tighter in the preseason. Prepare the players for the regular season, of course. 10:27 to go in the third quarter. It's the Texans 20 and the Raiders 3. You're listening to the National Football League on Sports USA.
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0: Twenty to three, the Texans lead the Raiders. 10:27 to go in the third quarter. Before Aiden O'Connell and Las Vegas gets to work on offense, let's pause 10 seconds for station identification. 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
0: Alongside former NFL quarterback Mike White, Josh Appel with you from high atop Reliant Stadium. Raiders down 17 with 10.5 to go in the third. Las Vegas begins this drive first and 10 from their own 14. Aiden O'Connell barking out signals at the line. Takes the snap from under center. Play action fake. Clean pocket. Lets it go in the flat right side for Laube. And it's over his head a little bit too tall. He did get a hand on it at the 15-yard line, but it fell incomplete. Marte Mapu, who was acquired for a sixth-round pick from New England back in April, was in coverage. So Aiden O'Connell, Mike, back to work. And, you know, it's kind of unclear where he stands on this roster for the Raiders. He's certainly someone who's capable of being a backup, but certainly going to be the third string behind Kirk Cousins and Fernando Mendoza. And they also have the undrafted rookie Jacob Clark out of Missouri State, who we'll see at some point tonight as well. Second and 10 at the 14 from the gun. Laube gets the handoff. Up middle he goes. And he's stacked up shy of the 20-yard line at the 19. Pickup of 5, so it's third down and 5. And, Mike, last week O'Connell struggled a bit, 4 of 13. Tonight the start hasn't been much better. I wouldn't say there's pressure on O'Connell, but he's not necessarily guaranteed a roster spot this year.
11: Right, and O'Connell's aware of that. Been in his shoes before. You start to play those roster gymnastics in your head. It's not a place you want to be at as a quarterback. You kind of want to be where your feet are. But it's just the reality of the situation, and it's something he's going to have to deal with.
0: Third down and 5 at the 19. Trips receivers left. One tight end to the right. O'Connell back to throw. Drifts to his left. Fires a strike left to Tompkins. This will depend on the spot. They needed the 23.5. And Tompkins caught the ball right at the 23. Was driven backwards. And he is a half yard shy of the line to gain. And the Raiders go 3 and out. Brandon Codrington, a great tackle.
11: Great play by B-Cod right there. Former teammate from Buffalo. Known as a return specialist, but not afraid to stick his face in there and get some contact.
0: So a good play by Codrington. Houston late getting a special teamer on. Jaquan Jackson back deep to our left to receive this punt from A.J. Cole. Line drive kick fielded at the 32. Shimmy shake up the right sideline. He goes, and he's out of bounds around the 35-yard line, marked out at the 40. They'll give him 5 extra yards. 8:53 to go in the third. It's the Texans 20 and the Raiders 3. 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Back after these local messages.
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0: 8:53 to go in the third quarter. 20 to 3. The Texans lead the Raiders. Josh Appel, former NFL quarterback Mike White with you.

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2: Shield! He charges and runs into a wall at the 45. Picks up two more. Brandon Cleveland, seventh round pick out of NC State, trying to make the team at that defensive tackle spot. A little bit of an uncertain area for the Raiders defensively. Adam Butler, Tonka Hemingway, they're likely locks. Benito Jones, Thomas Booker, Jonah Lalu has a good game, has had a good night tonight. But there are some question marks in that depth, in those depth spots along the defensive front. And this defense that's now running a 3-4 this year, changing from a 4-3 under first year defensive play caller Rob Leonard. Third down and 5 for Rippon at the 45. As he dropped back, the ball was knocked out of his hand. Fumble recovered at the 40. Patrick Johnson, he's had an unbelievable night. Forced the fumble, and Gary Smith, the third, fell on it at the 40. And the Raiders take over with great field position. Down 17 with 7.5 to go in the third.
3: Patrick Johnson has been all over the field tonight, making plays, tackles for loss, sack, fumble. Great game so far by Patrick Johnson.
2: He had one sack in a TFL last year.
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2: Sorry to cut you off, Alan. Put 5 seconds back on the clock. And now Aiden O'Connell and this offense have an opportunity, gifted this field position, to make this a two-score game with either a field goal or a touchdown on this drive. And like we were talking a little bit earlier, the last time the Raiders were on the field, what's the mindset of a quarterback in the spot that Aiden O'Connell is in? Not guaranteed a roster spot, kind of needing to play your way on the team, or at the very least put good tape on film for other teams around the league.
3: Aiden has had the chance to put some good tape when the games mattered in the regular season. He's done some good stuff for them throughout the years in the regular season, so he has that form. But like you said, he might be playing for a roster spot, he might not. If I'm in Aiden's shoes, that's something out of my control. What I can control is coming out here, executing the plays I'm given, doing what I'm asked of, putting some good tape on out there for, if anything, other 31 teams.
2: First and 10 at the 39 after the fumble recovery. O'Connell begins under center. Laube is the running back. Two receivers right, one left. Straight drop back for O'Connell. Guns up the seam, and it was all intercepted at the 30 by Jalen Reed, the rookie, making the second-year player. Sixth-round pick last year out of Houston. The college, actually, out of Penn State. That brings up second down and 10 from the 39. O'Connell, fortunate that wasn't picked off.
3: Very fortunate. It might not be the starters, but this is Houston Texans' defense. The safeties playing lower, a little more nosy, making plays on the ball, being aggressive.
2: It's annoying when they get a little nosy. Second and 10 at the 39. O'Connell out of the gun. Fires it to the right. It's caught by Tompkins, and he's wrestled down from behind along the right sideline at the 34 by Brandon Codrington. Solid pickup of 5 makes this third down a lot more manageable.
3: Good play right there by O'Connell, getting his team in position, making this third down more manageable, getting some completions under his belt to try to get something going for his group.
2: The Raiders are 1-for-7 on third down tonight. Probably could have a couple more conversions, but drops have really plagued them, especially in the first half. See if they can convert here. 7 minutes and 9 seconds to go and counting in the third. 20-3, the Texans lead the Raiders. Las Vegas, a 3rd and 5. And at the Texan 34, O'Connell fires. Middle, it's off the hands and incomplete of Shedrick Jackson. There is a flag down, though, in the secondary. One that Jackson probably should have caught, but this is going to be a penalty
4: pass
2: against
4: interference, number 41 defense. Spot foul, automatic first down.
2: Allen, brother, please give us some time to at least wrap up the play. There's a rhythm to this. But it's a first down for the Raiders. After the pass interference to the 22-yard line, Allen Eck is our referee this evening. That's the 12th penalty combined between the two teams. Excuse me, a 12-yard penalty, I should say. But again, for the Texans, they had 10 against the Chargers in their first preseason game. Well under that number tonight. First and 10 at the 22. End around to Tompkins, coming to the left side. Tompkins gets a block inside the 20. And Tompkins is out of bounds around the 18, 19-yard line.

0: He got a block from Chris Myrick, fifth-year tight end of Temple. Originally entered the league as an undrafted free agent with the Dolphins. Spent last year with San Francisco. Gain of 3 to the 19 brings up second down and 7. Raiders trying to turn the fumble into points. And they're inside the red zone. Offset eye formation. Second and 5 from the 18. O'Connell stretch play to the right for Laube. And he is wrapped up nearly immediately by Keontae Hamilton, 7th round pick last year out of Rutgers. Maybe got a yard, maybe got back to the line of scrimmage. And it's 3rd down and 6 once again. This is the Raiders' first time in the red zone tonight. Remember, they were knocking on the door of the red zone a couple of times. A big sack of Mendoza, the pick 6 came around deep inside Texan territory, but now it's 3rd and 6 at the Texan 18. O'Connell has two men in the backfield with him in the shotgun. He takes the snap, throws underneath, caught by Laube at the 10. He makes the move to the 5, the first down and more. And he's brought down at the Texan 4. First and goal, Las Vegas upcoming. Jalen Reed might have saved the touchdown. Laube, 14.
1: Laube doing some good things in the pass game. Option route out of the backfield. Got his depth, made the move. Didn't get too close to the linebacker where that linebacker can get his hands on him and disrupt the route. Took the space. Great first down.
0: Yeah, he might be a guy in line to make the team as a return man, but he's certainly been productive tonight out of the backfield. First down and goal from the 4. O'Connell under center. Laube is the running back. Laube gets the call. Started middle. Bounced it right. Stretching towards the goal line, and Laube is in. Touchdown, Las Vegas. Under 5 minutes to go in the 3rd, and the Raiders have made it a 2-score game on the 4-yard rushing touchdown by Dylan Laube.
1: Great bounce back by Aiden O'Connell right there, managing that drive, taking his completions, moving the ball down the field. And Laube, great job both pass game and run game, finishing it off with the touchdown run.
0: So here is the Tokyo Toe, Kansei Matsuzawa, the rookie out of Hawaii, on for the extra point. Had a tough week last week. In a battle with Matt Gay, high snap, Cole puts it down, and the extra point is just inside that right upright. 4:57 to go in the 3rd quarter. The Raiders have made it a 10-point game. It's now 20-10 Houston. 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
0: 4:57 to go in the third quarter. It's the Texans 20 and the Raiders 10 after Las Vegas turned the fumble recovery into 6 points, six plays, 39 yards, a little under 3 minutes off the clock. A four-yard rushing touchdown by Dylan Laube. And the Texans now protecting a 10-point lead as they give the ball, or they get the ball back. Trayvon Saunders back deep to receive the kick along with Jaquan Jackson. Kansei Matsuzawa, the Tokyo Toe, is such a great story. He taught himself to kick via videos on YouTube, and he drives this down to the four-yard line, and a great return brought back to the 20, maybe the 31-yard line by Saunders. 27-yard return. It'll be first and 10 from the 30-yard line officially, not the 31, for Brett Rypien, hoping to rebound after he turned it over the last time he was on the field. Noah Whittington is the running back for this first down play. He's got 8 carries, 11 yards. Been tough for him to find some running room tonight after a great game last week. First and 10 from the 30. Play action, Rypien rolling to his right. Thumps it out underneath. Has his man. Past the 35 to the 37. It's Josh Kelly. And Kelly picks up 7, maybe 8 yards to bring up second down and short. Dalton Johnson chased him down.
1: Yeah, back to Noah Whittington. I thought he did a great job in the first game versus the Chargers. Not only with running the ball, but he made a tackle on special teams and punting. If you're trying to make a team as an undrafted rookie free agent, that's how you do it. You not only on the offensive side of the ball, but with special teams as well.
0: He's a fellow Hilltopper before he was at Oregon, by the way.
1: Might be biased.
0: Second and 3 from the 37 officially. Driving left to right, Rypien under center. Give to Whittington left side. Whittington trying to find some room, and he has none. That's the fourth time in this game he's had a run go for zero or negative yardage. Keon Sloan, who Clint Kubiak praised this week, made the stop. And it's third down and 3. And 37 upcoming for the Texans. They're 6 of 12 on third down, but they started the game 6 of 8. Rypien alone in the gun. Two receivers to either side. One tight end to the right of the formation. Rypien the snap. Has to catch it with one hand. Scanning the field. Rolls to his right. Hit as he threw. The ball's on the ground again. Scramble for it inside the 30. Jafari Harvey hit him from behind. But the Texans do jump on it. Hard to fault Rypien there. He probably should do a better job protecting it, but the free rusher essentially on his blind side, and he got hit hard. The Texans fortunate that they get to punt this away.
1: That's a tough rep for Brett. Bad snap, and he handles it first, so good job on that. Doesn't have anything on the left side of the field, and he pulls up in what we call the dead man zone. If you start moving, you need to keep moving. You can't move and then pull up. That's when you get hit by chasing defensive ends.
0: Kroger on the punt deep to Tompkins, who waits back at the 25. Kroger, high spiraling kick, drives Tompkins back to the 20, flag down immediately. Tompkins stutter step past the 25, and he's tackled at the 27-yard line. We'll check on this flag from Allen Eck, a 53-yard punt, and a minimal return from Tompkins, and the initial signal is a hold. We'll wait to see who it's against.
1: Let's see if we hear from Matt Gay on this one.
0: Oh, we have heard plenty of him on our field mics tonight.
9: During the kick, holding, number 4 of the receiving team. 10-yard penalty at the end of the kick. First down, Las Vegas.
0: Shedrick Jackson called for the hold. 2:29 to go in the third quarter. Raiders getting the ball back down 20-10. They turned the fumble into 6 last time out. Something to build on for Aiden O'Connell on this possession. You mentioned the running back room here for the Raiders. Dylan Laube, someone who's made a good name for himself, trying to make this team. You figure Asagenti, not you figure, he is going to be the lead running back, the 6th overall pick from last year. Mike Washington likely to be his backup. But that third running back spot wide open for the Raiders. Aiden O'Connell on first down. Straight drop back. Delivers a strike to the 20-yard line over the middle to Philip Dorsett, the former Houston Texan. He has been around for a long, long time. This is ninth year in the league, the 33-year-old. He's brought down by Bryce Hall at the 20. It's a gain of 11 in the first down.
1: If you're Aiden O'Connell and you're in the third quarter with 2 minutes left of preseason two and you get to look at Philip Dorsett in your huddle, I would make sure I look his way every pass play.
0: First and 10 from the 20. Daria Gumbawale is the running back. Homer Texan, he gets the call. Started right, moving left. He is stacked up at the line of scrimmage for no gain. Pushed back by a host of Texan defenders, including Fernando Mendoza's teammate at Indiana, Aiden Fisher. Seventh round pick out of the national champs. He was excellent last year, two-time All-American. He's one of the many transfers from James Madison that followed Kurt Cignetti to Bloomington. Now, in your experience in the preseason, you've had games and reps where you've had to play with undrafted free agent wide receivers at running back, and so you're looking down, seeing Aiden O'Connell with a nine-year NFL vet at receiver, wishing you could be down there, I bet, as O'Connell had a man open. It was Dorsett streaking over the middle at the 40, and he fired it a bit too far out in front, and that brings up third down and 10 from the 20.
1: That is part of the beauty of preseason football. And kind of roll with the punches when you're a backup quarterback. And for lack of a better term, that is your regular season, yeah. Right? You're not guaranteed of getting any reps during the regular season. So this preseason as a backup is your time to get your reps.
0: You've had that experience, too, in Buffalo. We'll get to that in a moment. Third down and 10 from the 20. Two receivers right, one left for O'Connell in the shotgun. Ogunbowale off his left hip. Three on the play clock. 2-1. O'Connell gets it off. Blitz coming off the edge. It's picked up. O'Connell fires off his back foot. Just couldn't connect on that right sideline on a corner route of the 45 for Dorsett. Kayvon Merriweather was in coverage, and the Raiders go three and out and have to punt it away with a minute to go in the third quarter with Houston on top 20-10. I remember at the end of the 2024 season, you were put on the active roster for week 18. Didn't get any reps in practice all year. And Sean McDermott says, all right, Mike, go get him in the fourth quarter against the Patriots in Foxborough.
1: Oh, you got to love the game of football.
0: Here's Cole sending it deep. Elijah Huzzy makes the catch at the 21 on the return past the 25 to the 29. Return of 8 yards. That's a punt of 58. 51 seconds to go in the third quarter. Texans still hanging on to a 10-point lead, getting the ball back. Josh Appel, former NFL quarterback Mike White with you. Only good memories. I mean, look, we all can't run the Jets version of a Philly special for a two-point conversion and a fourth-quarter comeback against the Bengals every time we take the field in the regular season.
1: That's a good point. I guess we can't. Some of us can. Some of us can't.
0: You pointed to me there, and I'm not sure I like the tone in which you said that. First and 10 for Brett Rippon and the Texans. Couple of rough possessions for Rippon. Last two times out there from the shotgun, he hands off up the middle to Owen Wright. And Wright brings it to the 33-yard line. They'll have to run one more play before the end of the third quarter. Gary Smith, the third, on the tackle. Some fun memories there. You're not to gas you up too much, but you do have a jersey in the Hall of Fame after your debut against the Bengals, first start.
1: That is, after this play, we'll have to get back to that. That is a good story.
0: Second and 6 from the 34. Shotgun snap for Rippon. Screen set up for Wright. Read well by the Raiders, but Wright turns into a positive gain around the left side. Pass the 35 to the 36, and that will take us to the end of the third quarter. We're going to hold it for the start of the fourth, not after this play. After three in Houston, it's the Texans 20 and the Raiders 10. Fourth quarter preseason week number 2 on the way. You're listening to the National Football League on Sports USA.
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0: Start of the fourth quarter at Reliant Stadium in Houston. The Texans lead the Raiders 20-10. Josh Appel, former NFL quarterback Mike White with you. Houston facing a third down and three from their own 37. We begin the fourth quarter. Brett Rippon, the third quarterback of the night. C.J. Stroud played the opening drive. The Texans took it down the field and scored. Woody Marks, 20-yard touchdown run, then a pick six of Fernando Mendoza. After that by Wade Woodaz. Made it 14-0, two Kymie Fairbairn field goals for the Texans, and then a 52-yarder for Matt Gay and a Dylan Laube 4-yard run at the Raiders to 10. Third down and three from the 37, trips bunch to the right, one to left for Rippon. In the gun, he takes the snap against the four-man rush. He lets it go to the right. It's caught on a dive at the 40 by Jaquan Jackson. It will depend on the spot. When he initially made contact with the football, he was diving on the 40, but ended up rolling backwards to the 39, was touchdown there. So it's fourth down and one, and D'Amico Ryans will keep the offense out on fourth and one from the 39 for Houston. And now a late decision. The punt team comes out, maybe simulating a scramble drill for the punt team. Late decision, trying to simulate regular season situations. We kind of saw that last week with the Broncos rushing to the line after a questionable play that might have gotten reviewed. As Kroger, another beautiful punt. Tompkins lets it go over his head, bounces at the 9, is down at the 7 by the Texans special teams. I almost said that was Daniel Sopkowitz, but it was Brandon Codrington. We've gone college in the preseason. Double numbers everywhere for both the Texans and the Raiders. But Mike, we were talking at the end of the third quarter about after your first start, 2022, was it? With the Jets, 21, right, against the Bengals. Come back in the fourth quarter against Joe Burrow. You caught a two-point conversion on a version of the Philly special, and then Cam called and said, hey, send us your jersey.
1: Yeah, I went looking for my jersey after the game. I went into the equipment room, and I said, hey, guys, in the craziness, I think I forgot to grab my jersey for my first start. And they said, we don't have it. It's in a place called Canton, Ohio.
0: First and 10 for the Raiders. I formation from their own 7. Roman Himby, another IU Hoosier, gets the carry. He brings it to the 9 for a gain of 2. Did you ever get the jersey back from Canton?
1: No, I have not. It is still there. I frequently call to make sure that it doesn't miraculously walk out of there. But
0: do I answer your calls?
1: I get sent to voicemail a lot, so I gotta have people with a little more pull than I do.
0: I'll try
1: make the calls for me. Oh, please, please.
0: Second and 7 from the 10 out of the gun. O'Connell lets it rip left side. It's caught, hard hit on Brandon Johnson. Johnson is right around the line to gain, which is the 17. They'll mark him about a half yard shy. So third down and less than one upcoming. Stephen Hall made the tackle. Again, third down and short for the Raiders. 2 minutes into the fourth quarter. Las Vegas trails by 10. Do you have anything from that first game? Football, cleats, helmet?
1: I do. I have the two-point conversion ball that my guys in the equipment room did up for me, got a picture on it of the celebration and all. I got the cleats, the helmet, basically everything but the jersey.
0: Third down and one from the 16, and the handoff goes up the middle for a first down to Himby. Himby brings it to the 19-yard line, moves the sticks. Fresh out of downs up coming from the 19. Were you more nervous for the start itself or executing the play call on that two-point conversion after you heard it?
1: I would say the start itself. Because
0: okay.
1: Once you're in the flow of things, adrenaline's going. But that two-point conversion I caught, and the closest defender was Eli Apple. Not really close to me, but he's in the picture enough.
0: Hand off on first and 10 at the 19. Himby takes it across the 20 to the 22 for a gain of 3.
1: He's in the picture enough to the point where we were teammates in Miami, and I had it printed and put it on his locker and reminded him that I am one for one on routes versus Eli Apple.
0: You cooked him. He was in coverage, and you cooked him. Second down and 6 for the Raiders. Aiden O'Connell still working at quarterback. Not sure if we'll see Jacob Clark at any point in this fourth quarter. Two receivers left, one right. O'Connell, the shotgun snap, four-man rush, pumps once, now lets it go. Middle has his man for a first down and more to the 40. It's Chris Myrick, the tight end. A gain of 17 and a first down. Stephen Hall with the collision at the 40.
1: Aiden O'Connell sitting in the pocket, waiting for that second window on the crossing route by Myrick. That's a good job. You can see the veteran side of Aiden O'Connell when he plays. That's someone who's used to a dirty, muddy pocket that he has to sit in there and wait that extra second to find the open hole.
0: And 23 and 24, he played plenty in the regular season due to Derek Carr and Gardner Minshew injuries. First and 10 from the 40, draw play left, big hole to that side for Ogunbowale, the former Texan. And Ogunbowale has the first down into Houston territory to the 49-yard line. Kayvon Merriweather made the stop after a gain of 11.
1: Ogunbowale with a violent finish on the run right there. Some open space. Instead of trying to go around or cut inside, he just tried to go straight through.
0: And he spent the last four seasons with the Texans. Had a touchdown last year. His eighth year in the NFL out of Wisconsin. First and 10 at the 49. Of Houston, O'Connell the shotgun snap, the handoff once again to Ogunbowale, slithering through that first line of defense. And he brings it inside the 45 to the 44. Gain of 5 brings up second and 5. So Aiden Fisher makes that tackle. The Raiders trying to make this a one-score game on this possession. Can do that with a field goal or a touchdown, of course. The Raiders, under first-year head coach Clint Kubiak, he is calling the offensive plays. Andrew Jonico came with him from Seattle as O'Connell off play action rolls to his right, hits his man in the open field right side, who turns upfield at the 40, gets inside the 35, and he's down to the 33-yard line. It's a gain of 11. Noah Brown, extra fullback on the catch, extra receiver, excuse me. These numbers, 33. Get a real number if you're a receiver. Wear a double number or something. First and 10 at the 33. Handoff left side to Himby, trying to get around the corner, but he can't get out of the ankle tackle of Codrington. On that left sideline, he's brought down at the 28 under 9 minutes to go in the third quarter. Raiders driving down by 10. Preseason week number 2 here on Sports USA. Josh Appel, former NFL quarterback Mike White with you. Raiders now well within field goal range. 10th play of the drive upcoming. One of their better possessions of the day. That fumble a couple possessions ago forced by their defense has jump-started this offense. They scored after that turnover. Did have to punt in between, but it's another good drive engineered by Aiden O'Connell. Second and 5 at the Houston 28. Shotgun snap to O'Connell. Handoff up the middle. Himby bowls over a defender at the 20 and falls inside to the 19 as the first down after a gain of 9.
1: Raiders got a good thing going right now. They're staying ahead of the sticks, not putting themselves in bad situations, not beating themselves with pre-snap penalties, drops, missed throws. Let's see if they can capitalize as they enter the red zone.
0: They hadn't been into the red zone at all tonight until O'Connell took over. This is their second time there. Play action on first down from the 19. O'Connell, pressure in his face, and he just has to get rid of it. For why he elected to go away from Dorsett on that drag route right in front of him. Had him almost immediately, but O'Connell ends up just throwing it away. Solomon Bird had the pressure. Second down and 10 at the 20 upcoming.
1: That's one Aiden O'Connell's going to want back. I think he had Dorsett in the flat now. Give him a chance with an accurate ball upfield. Let him run. And at that point, with a playmaker in space, you never know what can happen.
0: Second and 10 from the 19 officially. O'Connell under center. Turns around and gives to Ogumba Wally. Left side of the 15. Turns the corner. 10. 5 near the left pylon. He stayed in. Touchdown Raiders. Tare Ogumbawale revenge game in preseason week 2. And the Raiders, once down 20-3, have made it 20-16 with 7:36 to go in the fourth. 19-yard run for 6.
1: Some violent runs from Ogumbawale right there. Great finish. You're always taught, unless it's fourth down or two-point conversion, you do not reach at the pylon. Did a good job of protecting the football and scored a touchdown.
0: Alan Eck got on the mic to tell the stadium that they're reviewing this. All scoring plays are reviewed, but he is at the monitor right now. From our initial angle, it didn't look like Ogumbawale's toe dragged out of bounds, and he stayed in. This should be a relatively quick review for Alan Eck. And he had his crew members right on it. There's got to be indisputable evidence to overturn this, and not sure there really is any. Right foot planted at the 1, that back foot dragged, and I think it stayed in the air without hitting that sideline. And he got in the end zone, touched the pylon with his left arm, had the ball in that arm. So this should be confirmed. Alan Eck will tell us right now.
13: After review, the ruling on the field stands. Touchdown.
0: So how about the Raiders? Raider Nation has made the trip here to Houston. A lot of silver and black in Reliant Stadium tonight. And now Kansei Matsuzawa, who fell in love with kicking after attending a game in Oakland back in 2018, is on for his second extra point. The snap, the hold, the swing of the leg, and the extra point is no good. He pushed it wide right. The last week, the Tokyo Toe missed a 38-yarder off the upright, sent the kickoff out of bounds. And this one on the extra point misses wide right, and instead of a three-point game, it stays a four-point game. Texans on top 20-16 with 7:36 to go in Houston. 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
21: Rob Brunder at the Sports USA Studios with a scoreboard update. There's one other preseason game ongoing. That one at SoFi Stadium in Inglewood, California. They are early in the second quarter. It's the 49ers 3 and the Chargers nothing. The regular starters did start that game for both teams. Mac Jones goes 2-for-3 passing for 34 yards in his one possession. And on the other side, Justin Herbert 1-for-2 passing for 9 yards. Let's send you back out to Houston. Josh Appel, Mike White, guys.
0: Thank you, Rob. Saunders takes the kickoff from the 4, bounces it left the 25, still on his feet, but he's dragged down from behind at the 28. So the Raiders once down 20-3. After a 12-play, 93-yard drive, capped off by a Darian Gubawale 19-yard touchdown, have made it a one-possession game. Missed extra point. And Matsuzawa keeps it at a four-point game instead of bringing it to a field goal to separate them. But this is a big drive for the Texans. 7.5 to go. Brett Rypien trying to put some good tape out there. He's had a rough fourth quarter. We've got to chew some clock here and make this back to a two-possession game if they can punch one in or get into field goal range. I would say at a one-possession game if they kick the field goal. First 10 at the 26, ripping the throw, lets it go, left sideline. And it's a little bit too far out of the reach of Josh Kelly around midfield. Cameron Richardson on the coverage, third-year player out of Mississippi State. He's on the outside looking in that cornerback battle opposite of Eric Stokes in the secondary. We talked in the open about how second-year GM John Spytek has overhauled this roster. More than 50% of this team, the players on the preseason training camp roster and on IR, are new from last year to this year. Owen Wright on second and 10 at the 26 takes the handoff to the 29-yard line. Jermon McCoy, one of those guys. Eric Stokes comes over. 3-year, $30 million deal. This is his second year with the Raiders, but on a prove-it deal last year, earned himself that extension, and now who's going to start opposite him? Darian Porter, Hezekiah Masses, Jermon McCoy, who's it going to be? They brought in Taron Johnson, your former teammate, the Buffalo, to play nickel. You know, this team likely won't make the playoffs this year, but there'll be a thorn in the side of those AFC West teams once the regular season starts. Rip it. Third down and 7 at the 29. Delivers a completion to the 35. They needed the 36. Jaquan Jackson with the catch. It's fourth down. Last time out on 4th and 1. D'Amico Ryans flirted with keeping the offense out, then rushed the punt team on. Now he does the same thing. Thought about it, and here comes the punt team, another 3 and out. But what do you attribute that to? Is that just the receiver not being aware of where the sticks were? Because that's a second consecutive possession that's ended that way.
1: That's exactly what it could be. He needs to find where the sticks are pre-snap, right? You get lined up, you make sure you check with the ref that you're lined up correctly, and then you see, especially on third down of all downs, where that first down yard marker is.
0: Ty Kroger's had a great night. It's a great night for punters as Tompkins fields at the 11 on the right sideline, reverses field all the way to the left, and gets brought down past the 15 to the 16. 5:43 to go in the fourth quarter in Houston. It's the Texans 20 and the Raiders 16. Las Vegas getting the ball back when you come back. 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
5: .43 to go in the fourth quarter in Houston, preseason game number two. It's the Texans 20 and the Raiders 16. Josh Rappel, former NFL quarterback, Mike White with you. The Raiders have scored 13 unanswered points and can take the lead with a touchdown on this possession. Aiden O'Connell still under center for the Raiders. Both teams lost their first preseason game. One remaining after this, and then we got 1 week, and then another week, and it's week one of the NFL regular season. Just like that. First and 10 from the 16 for O'Connell. Remember, they drove it essentially the length of the field last time out. Ogunbowale had a 19-yard rushing touchdown to cap off the drive. The first down give goes to Roman Himby. And Himby takes it for 3 yards to the 19. Mike, I was really hoping that Roman Himby would break off a big run, maybe score a touchdown so I could drop a Roman is Himby. But unfortunately, we haven't had that opportunity yet.
6: The night is young.
5: There's well,
6: plenty of ball left.
5: 5 minutes and 15 seconds, to be exact. Clock is moving. The look that I just got from our statistician, Keith, is that tells me all I need to know about that line. Second and 7 at the 19. Screenplay to Himby. Got a great block at the 20. But he doesn't get much more. He's down at the 22-yard line. Will Putnam came over and cleaned up a defensive back for the Texans. And just like that, it's third down and 4 from the 22. Now, in fairness to Keith, he wasn't the only one that didn't appreciate that potential line that we might not get to because Mike put his head in his hands, which I think explains a lot. Let me look, turn around and see my producer. He's shaking his head. Oh, I got a thumbs up from our spotter. So there's one. There's one.
6: That's all you need. Just one.
5: Third down and 4 at the 22 for the Raiders. O'Connell back to throw. Lets it go left. His receiver, Jackson, slipped. Couldn't come back to it. And it sails out of bounds around the 35. Brandon Codrington was in coverage. And the Raiders go 3 and out. 4:20 left in the fourth quarter. Texans by 4. And Cole to punt it away. Codrington back deep to receive. Surprised we haven't seen him more in the return game. It's, you said it earlier, it's mostly what he's known for in the league. Cole, one of the best in the league, another boomer. Codrington from the 17 to the 20, makes an miss, 25 to the 30, still on his feet, 35, and a shoelace tackle at the 35-yard line. Saved the touchdown. Devin Lafayette, the undrafted free agent out of Troy. A 60-yard punt, a 20-yard return, and now, four-minute offense. Can the Texans, by 4, they lead 20-16, can they drain some of this clock? Maybe get a couple of first downs and just run out the game. Both teams do have all three timeouts left and the two-minute warning. But the Texans would like to at least get a couple series of downs here on this possession. Drain some of that clock. Two receivers right, one left on first and 10 at the 37. Play action, Rippon rolls to his right. That side of the field clears out, so Rippon takes it himself and slides at the 38-yard line. Gain of 2 brings up second and 8. We dip under 4 minutes to play in the fourth quarter. Buddy Johnson, he's not your buddy guy. We have credit with the tackle.
6: Heads up play there by Rippon. it goes unnoticed sometimes, but rolling out, everyone's covered, could have very easily ran out of bounds, clock stops. But in this four-minute offense situation, you want to stay in bounds and keep that clock running to try and keep this lead.
5: Second down and eight for the Texans. Brett Rippon under center, two receivers left, one right. Owen Wright is the running back. Rippon gives to Wright, stutter step at the line, trudges ahead to the 40, brings to the 41, picks up three more, brings up third down and five. Gary Smith the third on the tackle.
6: Aside Houston. From that opening drive, I think the Raiders have done a great job stopping the run. The starting offensive unit for Houston moved the ball at will, but after that, this group has settled down and they've done some good stuff.
5: Houston, 0 for their last seven on third down. And I don't like how they finished this one. I think if you're D'Amico Ryans, you like what you saw from the starters that suited up for tonight. I think you could say the same for the most part for Clint Kubiak and the Raiders as Rippon moves out of the pocket right, steps upfield to the 45, dives forward and picks up a huge first down. That is massive for the Texans. That should be the final play before the two-minute warning. At the very least, it'll force the Raiders to use their timeouts on the other side of the two-minute warning. The Raiders trail the Texans 20-16. Brett Rippon and the Texans trying to run out the clock as we reach the two-minute warning at Reliant Stadium. You're listening to the National Football League on Sports USA.
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5: 2 minute warning in Houston. The Texans have the football, leading the Raiders 20-16. Both teams have all three timeouts, but a run on third and five by Brett Rippon has given the Texans a fresh set of downs and a chance to run out the clock and win the game with one more first down. Josh Appel, former NFL quarterback Mike White with you. Mike and I will be in Nashville on Sunday for another preseason game right here on Sports USA. The defending Super Bowl champion Seattle Seahawks taking on Mike's former head coach Robert Saleh and the Titans. First and 10 from the 47. Hand off to Wright up the middle. Wright breaks through one tackle. And he is brought down at the 44. And Clint Kubiak calls his first timeout. Devin Lafayette makes the tackle. It's second down and one from the 44. Now, what's the play here?
14: First short timeout in Las Vegas. 30-second timeout.
5: If you're the Raiders, do you jump offside here, give them the first down so you can save that timeout? We see teams do that. Because what's the better odds that you get a stop on second down and third and second down and one, third down and one, probably fourth down and one, or you give yourself a fresh chance beginning with a first and ten.
6: Until that previous run, the Raiders have done a good job of bottling up the Texans running back. So I don't know if you take a chance there and try to play the odds of how the game's been going, or do you try to get Aiden O'Connell one more rep to try to go win the game? So you, by any means necessary, it'll be interesting to see how it plays out.
5: The Raiders will play this straight up, it looks like. Second down and one at the 44 of Las Vegas. Ripping under center, hands it off to Wright. Plows ahead, and guess what? He was stopped for no gain. Devin Lafayette up from his safety spot to make the hit one more time.
14: Second charge timeout, Las Vegas. 30-second timeout.
5: Kubiak calls his second timeout, stops the clock with 1:50 to go. So the Texans likely will have two more chances to get one more yard. And if they do get another yard, they can just run out this clock because the Raiders are down again to just one timeout.
6: This would be a very fitting end to the game after the previous game, D'Amico Ryan saying he felt that he got out-physicaled. What better way to out-physical someone than getting 2 yards on third or fourth down to ice out the game?
5: You keep score. You want to win. And even though these aren't the starters or maybe even guys who are going to be on the team, you want to see him finish it out. Third down and one at the 44. Handoff right, left side, and he's brought down for a loss of a yard. Back to the 45. Kieron Crawford.
14: Timeout, Las Vegas. 30-second timeout.
5: Kieron Crawford makes the tackle, so decision time for D'Amico Ryans. Do you go for it on fourth to run out the clock, or do you maybe punt it deep? Before they decide, let's pause 10 seconds for station identification. 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
5: Wow, fourth down and two from the 45 of the Raiders, up by four with 1:46 to play, and the Raiders out of timeouts. The punt team is on for the Texans. I guess you give the special teamers trying to make the team a chance, but why don't you go for it here on fourth and two? It's the preseason. And run out the clock. Instead, Ty Kroger drops the nose of the football. End over end kick. Bounces at the six and is down at the three. So job well done by Ty Kroger. He's celebrating as he jogs down the field with his fellow special teamers. And with 1:37 to go and no timeouts, Aiden O'Connell, go get him. 96 yards to the end zone to try and win the game.
6: Not the ideal situation you want to be in for Aiden O'Connell, but nonetheless, it's the situation you are in. So you want to protect the football, take some calculated chances, don't be completely reckless with it, and try to move the team to the best of your ability.
5: Give the Raiders credit for even battling back here in this second half. They were down 20-3 at one point. And how big is that missed extra point by Matsuzawa after the Agumbawale touchdown? O'Connell takes the shotgun snap from his own end zone. He's pressured, lets it go in the flat left. It's caught at the 10 by Agumbawale. He stretches the ball out. He does get out of bounds to stop the clock at the 18-yard line. He's about a yard shy of the line to gain. Clock stop with 1:29 to go. Again, no timeouts for the Raiders. They're down by four, and they essentially have the length of the football field to go. And I was thinking,
14: the completed pass is under review.
5: And we're going to review this for some reason. Looks like an expedited review from upstairs. Alan Eck not going to the video monitor. I mean, Agumbawale took like 7 steps with the ball.
14: After review, the pass was completed. However, the receiver is down by contact inbounds. Therefore, there will be a 10-second runoff. Game clock should have stopped at 1:32. Please reset the game clock to 1:22. 1:22 in the game clock.
5: So maybe Alan Eck.
14: The game clock will start on the ready-for-play signal.
5: Miscommunicated what they were reviewing. Made much more sense that they were checking on whether or not he was tackled inbound. So obviously that 10-second runoff, valuable time for the Raiders, that's gone. So they're lined up though, at least, with 1:22 left and facing a second down and one from the 13. O'Connell, the shotgun snap, lets it go. Left side has a man open. It's Shedrick Jackson. He has it along the left sideline and very clearly gets out of bounds here to the 29. It's a gain of 16. Good pitch and catch.
6: That's one explosive you're going to need in order to get down the field. That's starting a two-minute drive. The most important thing is get your first down. And you probably need at least two to three more explosives, and then you're going to put yourself in the range of taking a shot at the end of the game.
5: First down and 10 from the 29 for the Raiders. 1:15 to go in the game. They're down by four. O'Connell lets it go in the flat. Has Philip Dorsett. He trucks up the field to the 35. Ducks out of bounds. Close to the line to gain at the 39. They'll mark him out at the 38. So it's a gain of nine. I was starting the thought. I wonder if D'Amico Ryans was an offensive head coach, if he'd have kept the offense out on fourth and two at the plus 45, but D'Amico Ryans, former Texan linebacker, great. He says, you know what? Let's put the defense out there and have the defense finish this one off. 1:11, clock is stopped. Second and one for the Raiders at their own 38. O'Connell guns it middle, wide open. Shedrick Jackson to the 45-yard line, turns up field. He's brought down at the 43. Stephen Hall with the stop. We're under a minute to go and counting in the fourth quarter. Raiders right back on the ball, running the no huddle. Trips right, one left. Shotgun snap, O'Connell from the 42. O'Connell tosses underneath. It's hauled in inside the 35 by Brandon Johnson. He's down to the 33. Gain of nine. Line to gain is the 32. Now the Raiders line up to spike it, and O'Connell does with 38 seconds to go in the fourth quarter. Texans by four, 20-16. Raiders trying to pull off the comeback here late.
6: Aiden O'Connell doing a great job of just taking what the defense has given him. A couple curl windows, some out routes, checking it down when it's there. And you still got plenty of time left within striking range. And just have to be smart at this point. With no timeouts, you can't take any sacks, no negative plays. If it's not there, just get rid of it and live to see another down.
5: Third down and one for the Raiders at the 33 of Houston. O'Connell the shotgun snap, four-man rush. O'Connell launches deep down the middle. It's hauled in inside the five and down to the one by Brandon Johnson. Clock is moving, 27 seconds left, a gain of 32. The Raiders have plenty of time. They can run up and spike it if they want. 20 seconds left. O'Connell, the quarterback sneak from the one, pushing ahead. He stops shy of the goal line. Or is he waiting on the signal? And now they signal touchdown. O'Connell takes the Raiders 96 yards down the field and finishes it off himself on the QB sneak from the one with 6 seconds to go. It's 22-20 Vegas.
6: Aiden O'Connell. Great job from the quarterback. The game did not start how he wanted to. Tons of ups and downs. You get the ball. You have to go the length of the field. No timeouts. Minimal time. He said, no problem. I'll take what they give me. Completions, completions, completions. Your big explosive. And then takes it in himself. Great job from Aiden O'Connell.
5: O'Connell got a great block and a push from Chris Myrick, the tight end. And look, if that wasn't ruled a touchdown, the clock was still running. They might not have gotten another playoff. So here's Matsuzawa on for the extra point to make it a three-point game. And Matsuzawa misses this one wide right. He's 0-for-2 on PATs, and it remains 22-20. The Raiders on top of the Texans with 6 seconds left. They put 8 seconds back on the clock, so 14 seconds to go. Texans have all three timeouts, so one big chunk play, and they might have a shot at a field goal to potentially win the game. But, Mike, you think back to the end of that drive from Houston. They were facing a second down and one. A first down ends the game. They got stuffed twice. D'Amico Ryan, instead of going for it on fourth and two, says, I want my defense out there to finish it off. And I mean, with no timeouts and under 90 seconds to play, Aiden O'Connell took the Raiders 96 yards down the field, and his QB sneak right now is the game-winning score.
6: That fourth down for the Texans offense felt like the perfect time to send a message to the team about the type of football, the type of offensive football they want to play this year, imposing their will, dominating the line of scrimmage. You need 1 yard and the game's over. Kind of, I would have liked to see him go for it.
5: That's his

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4: 76 offense, 5-yard penalty, first down.
5: That's on Sam Hagen, the right tackle, undrafted free agent out of South Dakota State. That hurts. That makes the task a lot tougher. That 5 yards could be huge, the difference between having a chance at a field goal and not.
6: Those are some things that you go over when you're going over situational football. This is a perfect example to try to get the defense to jump off sides, 3-5 yards, and couldn't execute.
5: Rippon is pressured. He's flushed out of the pocket. Wright throws deep downfield. It's intercepted at the 40-yard line with 1 second to go. And fittingly, it's Devin Lafayette who was heavily involved on that stand on the previous Texans drive. He picks off Brett Rippon's desperation throw. And all Aiden O'Connell and the Raiders have to do is take a knee. And they'll have a come-from-behind win in preseason game number 2 here in Houston. And that play was blown up nearly immediately. Against a 4-man rush, it was Keon Sloan, who we mentioned earlier, has drawn high praise from Clint Kubiak. He brought the pressure on Rippon, and he really just had to make a desperation throw, and it was picked off. Aiden O'Connell, he takes a knee. And how about Clint Kubiak and the Raiders? Aiden O'Connell coming from behind, down 17 in the second half. They win it 22-20. Over the Texans. We'll come back and wrap things up for you here from Houston. 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Back after these local messages.
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5: If there was ever such thing as a preseason classic, we just witnessed that at Reliant Stadium in Houston here tonight. The Raiders, once down 20-3, come from behind and win it 22-20 over the Texans. Aiden O'Connell drove the Raiders 96 yards down the field with no timeouts and less than a minute and a half to go. And his one-yard quarterback sneak proves to be the game-winning score. This broadcast was presented by the Authority of Sports USA, the Las Vegas Raiders, and the Houston Texans. I may not be reproduced or retransmitted in any form. The accounts and descriptions of this game may not be disseminated without the express written consent of Sports USA, the Raiders, and the Texans. Josh Appel, former NFL quarterback Mike White. Mike, what a second half that was, especially for a guy in Aiden O'Connell that when he entered the game tonight, it wasn't going all that.

0: great for him, but an excellent fourth quarter. Textbook to a T, everything you want out of a two-minute drill with no timeouts there at the end going the length of the field.
1: That's football in a nutshell, right? It's handling adversity. Are you going to let it defeat you and let it continue to beat you? Or are you going to overcome it, come out of the other side of it, and just keep building and stacking good plays and stacking good plays? And I think that's exactly what Aiden O'Connell did there at the end.
0: Let's talk about the starters here for a moment. We'll stick with the Raiders. Fernando Mendoza played the entire first half, and I think this was a really good learning experience for him. First drive, he comes out. It's a 20-plus yard pass play over the middle. Looks like the Raiders are going to have a nice drive to open the game after the Texans drove it down and scored. And then after a short run, a pick six going the other way, 80 yards, and Mendoza really bounced back well after that.
1: I agree. I think that pick six he's going to want back. He was a little errant on the throw behind his receiver, a little late in the play timing, across his body, not ideal and not what you want to see out of a quarterback. But after that, he played with timing, anticipation. He used his feet when he had to. He was comfortable at the line of scrimmage. I thought, for the most part, Fernando Mendoza had a good night.
0: He just passes the eye test. The ball looks so good coming out of his hands. On the other side, C.J. Stroud, we didn't play in week one of the preseason, got one drive tonight. It was a scoring drive. What did you make of the starters for Houston on offense tonight?
1: I thought the starters looked great. From the first play, Woody Marks was running the ball. The O-line did a great job of opening up those running lanes. They converted on a third and medium, third and long, a long touchdown run. But I think the most important part about that drive is for C.J. Stroud's mental, mm-hmm. right? His confidence.
0: Yep.
1: The last time he played in a game, it didn't go so well up in New England. So this is that was the last memory he had of playing. Now you have some success, and you build on it heading into the season.
0: Raiders ended up outgaining the Texans 400-219. Mendoza finished 8 of 15, 86 yards in the pick. O'Connell, 15 of 24, 166 in the game-winning rushing touchdown. C.J. Stroud, 4 of 6, 27 yards. Davis Mills, 11 of 15, 93 yards. And Brett Rypien, a tough night for him, 6 of 10, 44 yards, a lost fumble, and an interception. We'll take a break, come back in just a moment here to Houston. 22-20 is our final. The Raiders come from behind and take down the Texans in week two of the preseason. You're listening to the National Football League on Sports USA.
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0: Back at Reliant Stadium in Houston, preseason week number two, the Raiders, a come-from-behind win, 22-20 over the Texans. At one point, the Raiders trail 20-3 in the second half, after a questionable decision by D'Amico Ryans to punt on 4th and 2. Under 2 minutes to go, and the Raiders down to one timeout, facing a 4th and 2. The Texans punted it away, pinned the Raiders at the 4-yard line, and we thought, all right, no timeouts left for Las Vegas. 96 yards to the end zone, get a stop, and the Texans will take home the victory. Aiden O'Connell said, not so fast, and that brings us to tonight's highlights of the game, brought to you by Wrangler. 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Back-to-back plays for the Raiders deep inside Houston territory that led to their victory. A long completion to Brandon Johnson, and the AOC 1 yard quarterback sneak for the win. Third down and one for the Raiders at the 33 of Houston. O'Connell the shotgun snap, four-man rush. O'Connell launches deep down the middle. It's hauled in inside the 5 and down to the 1 by Brandon Johnson. Clock is moving, 27 seconds left. A gain of 32. The Raiders have plenty of time. They can run up and spike it if they want. 20 seconds left. O'Connell, the quarterback sneak from the 1, pushing ahead. He stops shy of the goal line. Or is he waiting on the signal? And now they signal touchdown. O'Connell takes the Raiders 96 yards down the field and finishes it off himself on the QB sneak from the 1 with 6 seconds to go. It's 22-20 Vegas. Unbelievable comeback by the Raiders. They didn't have much going for them really at all through 3 quarters, but they made it a game in the second half. And Aiden O'Connell, a masterful 2-minute drive with no timeouts, taking it 96 yards.
1: Yeah, it's a great job by Aiden. It's not getting discouraged about how the night has gone for him or where the ball was positioned to start that drive, just executing within the offense in their 2-minute offense and going down and winning the game.
0: Well, the Raiders, they'll take this win back home, and they'll take on San Francisco in their final preseason game on August 27th. Next week, the Texans will have to sit on this one at 0-2 in the preseason and head to Carolina, where they'll finish out their 3-game preseason slate. We'll finish things up for you when we return to Houston. 22-20 is the final. The Raiders beat the Texans. 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
0: Welcome back to Reliance Stadium in Houston. The final score, the Raiders come from behind, once down 20-3, and they defeat the Houston Texans 22-20. That'll do it for us. I want to thank everybody responsible for helping to get tonight's broadcast on the air. Our producer and engineer here in Houston, Brian Neal. our studio engineers back at the Sports USA studios in Los Angeles, Mike Martinez, Dan Lynch, Jacob Mosby, and Mike Mayer. Not to be confused, by the way, with the Raiders tight end Michael Mayer. Great name, though. Our statistician was Keith Joseph, and our spotter, Drew McMillan. Once again, our final score, the Raiders win it 22-20 in comeback fashion. From Mike White, Rob Brender, and our entire Sports USA crew, this is Josh Appel saying so long from Houston. Thanks so much for joining us. This has been the National Football League on Sports USA.
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16: For the life of me, I can't understand why somebody would be against this.
17: I know several community members in that area who cannot wait for the project to get going because it's going to actually help the properties that they own in and around there. And then there are those, again, who I would call not community advocates, community extortionists. What do you want? They've given you the parks and trails. They've given you the low-income housing. They've helped you with the traffic. They've designed it to a point where it's going to mix with the city. So what do you think they want? Look at the renderings. They're taking that little circle thing. What is that?
18: You turntable.
17: The turntable. And they're making it a park.
18: Turntable. It still looks like a turntable.
17: Has anybody in Denver ever heard or seen the Burnham Yard turntable? I call upon all Denver natives, anybody who lives in that area. Does anybody know what the hell we're referring to? What bunch of BS. So again, what do you want? These are extortionists. They're professional extortionists that do this everywhere.
19: Denver preservationists say demolition of historic Burnham Yards buildings was deeply immoral. I'm all for preserving history. I am. You have to realize what this property is. I would encourage anybody to go there. If you really are questioning what we're talking about, drive your ass down there, park at the Buckhorn or by the Buckhorn and walk your ass in there and then go see exactly what I'm talking about. You're going to go, this is a scrap yard. This is crap.
17: It's crap. There's a locomotive building that is useless, and they're actually going to turn it into a museum. So that's part of the project. So they're actually uplifting the area. What's the problem? Again, I'm going to make my plea to anyone out there. Please answer the question, because I really, if there's something to be concerned over, I'd love to talk about it. Tell me what these people want. What have they not addressed in this whole thing that's causing these delays?
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22: Today. After a couple of players got in the middle throwing punches.
23: Oh, good. Yeah, yeah.
22: One of them in the middle was Jameis Winston. Surprise! It's Jameis
23: Winston. But he was the guy bringing the world together for Fox all during the World Cup. He was the man bridging nations.
22: I mean, everybody's
23: learning customs and traditions.
22: Everybody's looking over the same bit of tape going, did Jameis Winston throw a punch at a guy? Did Jameis Winston start this whole thing? Like, yeah, Jameis Winston, man. He is having the end of career renaissance as far as attention that guys that don't ever play would love to have. Boy, the guy doesn't play, but he really makes news still. That still happens with Jameis Winston.
23: Well, it's building towards the next act.
22: Man.
23: Recognize that you're not going to get interviewed to the same level like once seen because they're not interviewing the backups.
22: No.
23: Right? You're not going to the podium unless you got to come in. Wait, actually, blue tent.
22: Oh, yeah.
23: We'll see
22: a
23: lot of Jameis perhaps this year.
22: Oh, we could. Now, here's the thing. These two teams, and by and large today, the Giants defensive line did whatever they wanted with the Miami Dolphins, right? Yeah. Like a couple of players were interviewed after the game and they were told, I think you guys would have had six sacks today against the Dolphins. And a couple of players said, six? I think we had a few more. I think you're shorting us on
23: those
22: the
23: are fighting
22: sacks,
23: words.
22: Right? Now, obviously, it's a bit of a he said with the sacks because you don't know, okay, did he pull up in time? Would the quarterback have gotten rid of the ball? You know, you're at the quarterback. But just the fact to hear the Giants go, sick, I think we might have had a little more. This is what I mean when I say this race for the number one pick in the draft is going to be immensely fun because, boy, are the Dolphins going to be terrible. They're going to be absolutely terrible. And we're going to have some few terrible teams in the NFL, but, man, I'll tell you, between the Dolphins and the Falcons and the Browns, I'm not even going to put the Jets there because the Jets made moves to allegedly win a couple of more games. And can I see the Jets being a 5 or 6 win team this year? Yeah. So which you're not picking first. You win 5 or 6 games. Right. But down at that 2-3 win, oh, yeah, Lions, Browns, Falcons. Especially watching Tua's
23: Dolphins. Falcons,
22: Browns.
23: Don't forget about the Cardinals, even though they've got their skill position players. There's a lot of problems.
22: Yeah, but no, but especially
23: over/unders 3.5.
22: I mean, seeing that one video today of Tua's footwork at practice, just the happy feet, where I was expecting to hear Hugh Jackman singing from Happy Feet. Have a blue. Like it's like it just keeps getting worse for the Falcons as time goes on. But man, this race to the bottom is going to be absolutely outstanding.
23: How fast does it become an obvious, point to where we're trading off any assets? How many touches does Achane have in the first quarter of the season?
22: 175.
23: So 43 a game?
22: Yeah, 43 a game. 44 a game. Yeah. Maybe they take it easy a couple of games and, you know, 38, 39.
23: Because he's a candidate for the Wilder 492 as well. It's my favorite number coming into this year because you got a couple of running backs. When you talk about Bijan Robinson, you talk about Achane's like, you guys both got paid. Now they're going to run you into the ground.
22: You're going to earn every dollar of that contract. Every time you get hit, I want you to just remember, I signed a big deal. When you
23: I
22: get the football
23: into this.
22: And the first thing you see are three jerseys of the other color, you remember, I signed a big contract. I signed a big deal.
23: Should you anonymously send them each some video of Ashton Jenny's season from a year ago?
22: Ooh, man.
23: Those who not learn from history are doomed to repeat it.
22: Now, here's the flip side of this brawl from today, right? And obviously, you know, people were able to get involved, and John Harbaugh pulled a couple of guys out saying, hey, we're treating it like the regular season. This would have been a 15-yard penalty. This would have been this. We've talked a lot about how nervous I am for Harbaugh, the Giants, trying to keep a lid and trying to keep Jackson Dart on the field, out of the blue tent, trying to keep Cam Scadabo on the field, not doing backflips. But from the flip side of this, right, we talked about this, I'm never going to feel confident in the Giants that these guys are all going to stay on the field for the long term and be able to win, right? And as much talent as they have, as much of a great opportunity this is, I'm never going to feel that Dart and Scadabo, they're going to be on the field long enough to be able to. They just don't seem to have that in their DNA. They want to keep taking chances. They want to keep being themselves. But the flip side of it, right, for something good, there won't be a more fun team in the league this year than the Giants. The amount of coverage that the Giants will have nationally on TV, on the radio, talking about them, talking about their games, is going to be night and day from what it's been the last couple of years. Because this team is fun to talk about. The players are fun to see. They're a boom or bust kind of team. Mm-hmm. They got a lot of fun personalities. Not just Darton and Scadabuya. The defensive line as one, they're all fun dudes, man. Now, again, I think we had more than six sacks to that. I think you shortened us a little bit. Like the Giants, all of this going in the first year, Harbaugh being in the number one market, they are really fun, and you are going to see, like, if there was a way to kind of show on a graph or with numbers, hey, here's the amount of attention a team gets nationally in the media, the Giants is going to be the team. Boy, look at where they were from a year ago to here. They're the biggest riser from 2025 to 2026. They were interesting going into last year. Okay, Wilson, Jackson, Dart, middle of the year. Dart takes over. They start winning games. The energy is there. Him and Scadabu, who was a big cult hero coming into the NFL draft. Is he going to be good enough in the NFL? Can he get it done? So far, when he was healthy, he was good. Interest level, and Malik Nabers coming back.
23: He's back. You brought in Isaiah Likely.
22: Could be one of the best playmakers in the NFL. Yeah, you got a lot of fun stuff. All of a sudden, you know, shake well and see what happens. But this year, no matter what, they're going to be a show. The Giants are going to be an absolute show. Good, bad, middle of the road, it doesn't matter. The Giants are going to take up a lot of oxygen.
23: Yeah, they certainly do. And then, you know, I look at Ben Johnson, who wants to bludgeon everybody. And that's the quote that comes out of training camp as we get close to the opening week. Now, for the Giants, just to go back for a second, right? The fight video obviously making the rounds. You couldn't avoid it if you tried. But interspersed with that was also something that was tagged. Look at Scadabo just literally run through a wall. And it was a robot that is now on a training surface ran straight. Yeah. Instead of making the turn, ran straight.
22: I saw that robot video today, and I said, oh, wow. Maybe you don't have to worry about AI coming for us all. Maybe the robot apocalypse is not going to be here as fast as we think it is.
23: Well, just know that that robot does a pretty good job of running in a straight line. Okay. It's a lot of velocity, man. There's a lot of heat, a lot of speed there. That 40-yard time was pretty damn good. But the fact that it was being tabbed as scams, Cam's at it again, and there's the robot running into a wall.
22: Yeah, the Giants are going to be so much fun. I mean, they're already. And here's where I'm at, right? You know me, Jets fan. I'm more excited to talk about the Giants this year. Again, good, bad, it doesn't matter what their record is. They don't need to be spectacularly good. They don't need to be unbelievably bad. They could be middle of the road, and it's not going to matter.
23: Well, you got characters, and Harbaugh's known, not necessarily anywhere near the frequency of his brother, but John Harbaugh, he'll give you a couple of quips now and again. To get you looking all confused as to what the hell he's trying to get after. I mean, remember how he did the presser after Scadabo and the backflip? That was a guy that was almost like he was Obi-Wan Kenobi, willing you to stop asking about such things with his running back. So we'll see how it navigates. Them and Jerry, and then whatever the chaos is in Philly, come on.
22: It's going to be a fun division.
23: That division's great.
22: It's going to be a fun division.
23: Because there's some that still are banking on Jaden Daniels to suddenly turn back time.
22: Boy, remember when 2 years ago when Jaden Daniels was, he was going to be it. I mean, it'll be a big bounce back year for him where we think, oh, maybe Jaden Daniels is the guy we thought he was the first year in the league when he was one of the top six quarterbacks in the game. Maybe that could be it for Jaden Daniels, but maybe not. But it doesn't matter because we don't have the Cowboys. We got the Eagles. The soap opera still going there. The Giants, like, that's a fun division. But I'm telling you that certain teams every year become, get that magnet to them of, hey, they're fun. They're new. We get into stuff for a certain amount of time and certain teams and certain stars. And then we just hit a point where I don't know where it is, but there's a point where we say, had enough of that team. Well, had enough of that.
23: Remember how quickly it happened. How much we loved the Warriors, to switch sports for a second. Remember how fast that was? That was like 18 months. Wow. Look at Steph. Look at Clay from way beyond the arc. All right, everybody else is trying this. This sucks. I'm done with them, and they will not lose. And it was 18 months. That's it. That was the life cycle of that. And like, I think it's gotten shorter.
22: Like everything's new for the. But when things are new and everything is new for the Giants, like that. That's what I mean by, hey, all of this, and you throw John Harbaugh in trying to figure things out, like every week is going to be a soap opera because, you know, like, how smooth do you really think this can go? Jackson Dart wants to go one way. Cam Scadaboo wants to go one way. The rest of the team wants to go this way. John Harbaugh's over here. I feel like the line from Goodfellas.
23: Yeah, heading there, yeah.
22: Yeah, yeah, this guy's going, hey, what do you want from me? Right? Like, he's going, okay, like, how do I, you know, you have so many big time personalities that are gonna suck up so much oxygen. How are you gonna do this? Like, he's got his work cut out for him. As great an opportunity as this is for the Giants, and so many coaches would fall over themselves to have this kind of talent, boy, he's gonna have his hands full, man. You are gonna have your hands full every single day with this group.
23: But this is great. It's a new relationship, and we get to watch it in its infancy, like a new job, like you moved to a new state, like you just started hanging out with someone. It's gonna be awkward and it's gonna be weird, and Jameis Winston's gonna be the guy giving us the money quotes.
22: Exit out by the Fresca, exit Swollen Dome. Jason Smith, Mike Harmon, live from the Fox Sports Radio studios. Time now to find out what's trending in the wide world of sports. Someone who's been called the Cam Scatter of Fox Sports Radio. You should see her do backflips in the hall. It's Monty Bolaños.
1: I would probably land the way Cam Scadaboo did on a what is it called again?
22: Backflip?
1: A backflip. Backflip. Thank you.
22: Like I just said, backflip.
1: Backflip. That's
22: But you're a volleyball player. Like, you're used to jumping up and down.
1: I was a gymnast.
22: So you should be able to land a backflip.
1: I don't know if I can do it anymore.
22: You should be able to land a backflip in the hall in 5 minutes.
1: I don't know if I can do it.
22: And I can video it and put it on social media.
1: I can do a one arm cartwheel still comfortably.
23: How about that?
22: One arm cartwheel.
1: I could do that comfortably.
22: Really?
1: Like, I could do that. Like, I would not be afraid to do that on concrete.
22: I would a two arm cartwheel.
1: Well, there you go. If I had a mat, I would give it a go. Maybe a no hand cartwheel or something.
22: But I would need a mat.
1: I would need a mat to, like, not be scared.
22: Is there such a thing as a no hand cartwheel? Isn't that a flip?
1: Oh, I get. But it's like there's a way to. The flip is not. It's not a.
22: It's almost like a backflip.
1: No, but a backflip is different. That's like terminology I don't even know anymore.
22: Because you don't use your hands with a backflip.
1: Yes, you do.
22: No, you don't.
1: Backflip.
22: No, you don't.
1: Yes.
22: You just flip. You jump in the air and you flip. You don't use your hands.
23: Well, you're thinking conflating handsprings.
22: I'm talking Cam Scadaboo backflip. You're talking about a handspring.
1: I'm talking about a handspring.
23: And I'm talking about backlash.
1: I'm talking about a handspring.
22: And I'm talking about Spider-Man.
1: Right. Yes, the backflip. No, I can't do a backflip like that. Absolutely not.
22: Okay.
1: Absolutely not. I would break myself.
22: Wow, okay.
1: Absolutely not. And he almost,
23: you can't have that.
1: He almost broke himself.
23: He did.
1: So he probably should not do that. Should not do it. We've got NFL preseason action still, fellas. It's halftime between the 49ers and the Chargers. San Francisco is up 20-3. They did have a punt return for a touchdown. Brock Purdy played a little bit, 4 of 6, 29 yards, as did Justin Herbert. He was just 1 of 2 for 9 yards. It's been Trey Lance in most of this game for L.A., who was 10 of 16 for 73 yards. The Raiders took the lead in the final 14 seconds of the game on an Aiden O'Connell rushing touchdown and defeated the Texans 22-20 in this week 2 of the preseason. Number 1 overall pick Fernando Mendoza played in the first half for Las Vegas. He was 8 of 15 for 86 yards and and a pick six. Other news out of the NFL, ESPN reported not long ago that 49ers tight end George Kittle is ahead of schedule in his recovery of his torn Achilles. He has a legitimate chance to play in the regular season opener in Australia against the Rams. Lions tight end Sam Laporta could miss the start of the regular season with a hip injury that will keep him out of practice for the near future. Eagles first round pick wide receiver Mekhi Lemon returned to practice today after missing time with a hamstring injury. Your Jets are going to start Geno Smith at quarterback against the Steelers tomorrow.
22: Geno.
1: In college football, Oklahoma head football coach Brent Venables got a 6-year deal with a school worth $63 million, so now he's under contract through the 2031 season. In the NBA, James Harden has agreed to a 3-year deal worth $97 million to return to the Cavaliers. In the WNBA, Angel Reese has 20 points, 10 rebounds, and 8 assists, and the Dream are crushing the Sparks 94-62 after three quarters. The Fever lost to the Wings already 91-85. Kelsey Mitchell, in a losing effort, was the leading scorer with 37 points. When it comes to baseball, the Yankees already defeated the Orioles 6-1, and Aaron Boone told reporters that Aaron Judge has been cleared to begin his hitting progression. Rangers shut out the Nationals 2-0. Texas pitcher Jacob DeGrom pitched 6 shutout innings, had 10 strikeouts, and has officially surpassed 2,000 career strikeouts, while the Angels crushed the Astros 18-3. Earlier today in baseball, the Mariners, they actually lost to the Brewers 7-4, so Seattle plans to call up left-handed pitcher Cade Anderson, the top pitching prospect in baseball, to start Saturday. He was the third pick in 2025, has an ERA of 1.06 over 93 and a third innings with 135 strikeouts, 13 walks, and 47 hits allowed.
22: That's awesome.
1: That sounds awesome.
22: Can he hit?
1: Yeah, I was going to say.
22: Can he hit?
1: Because the Mariners can't hit.
22: Yeah.
1: No, they can't. I know. It's like Cal Raleigh can't hit. Nobody can hit, but they're bringing up
22: good news is our number one prospect's coming in. What's the bad news? He can't hit.
1: He can't hit.
22: No, he's not a hitter.
1: He's not Otani. He's not doing well.
22: Oh, okay. All right. Well, no. I guess. All right. Maybe we'll try to win 1-0.
23: Well, we got
22: to
23: try something.
22: Yeah.
1: Spice it up.
22: Thank you very much, Moxley. Jason Smith, Mike Harmon, live from the Fox Sports Radio studios. You miss any of today's show, be sure to catch the podcast. Just search our names, Jason Smith and Mike Harmon, wherever you get your podcast from. 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Just search Jason Smith and Mike Harmon, wherever you get your podcast. You'll find today's full show and a best of version posted right after we get off the air. Well, coming up next, another day, another crazy story involving Lakers owners. But it's not what you think.
3: There's another kid?
22: There's not another kid. As far as you know, there's not another kid.
23: Okay. The Magnificent Seven.
22: This is not Succession where in the first episode some kid shows, oh, hey, wait, where are you? Oh, I want to tell you. No. It's something.
3: Sure.
22: You're not. I'm pretty positive.
3: No halves?
22: Nope. I'm pretty positive.
3: No halflings?
23: If you want to expand it another season, you need another kid.
22: I feel pretty good. And I'm glad that you are trading in on your new knowledge of the Bus Kids after the game we played the other night. I like that's good. That's good. Alex Teichert now knows his Bus Kids.
23: Now he puts that on the resume.
3: Remember, two S's. It's
22: true. Coming up next, Jason and Mike, Fox Sports Radio.
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0: starting job. He got hurt, missed the whole season. They found Brock Purdy, and he's bounced around the NFL for the past few years. But the last preseason was pretty good for him. This preseason so far is pretty good for him. He's 26 years old, right? He's as old as Sam Darnold, right? Trey Lance, in the next couple of years, is going to get a shot starting somewhere in the NFL, just like these other guys are, where instead of a team drafting a guy in the fourth or fifth round and bring him along, he's going to play at some point because two guys play generally every year in the NFL. Trey Lance will end up somewhere where he's going to be able to battle for the number one job or be someone who we're going to see him at some point. Like, Lance is playing his way back into the league's good graces. And look, he's not going anywhere with the Chargers, obviously, with Justin Herbert. And I expect Herbert to have his best year in probably 5 years with Mike McDaniel. I feel like that's exactly what they have needed. What he has needed is a quarterback guru to say, this is what we need you to do. Like, Jim Harbaugh is a really good quarterback coach, but this is Mike McDaniel's specialty. This is, I'm giving you Herbert, and let's get to the next level. So it's Herbert's job. Obviously, he's not going anywhere, but can another team I see say, yeah, we want to find a way to either wheedle our way towards making a deal for Trey Lance, or he hits free agency saying, I know there's going to be interest in me as a starter, because I feel like the league is coming back to, hey, maybe Trey Lance, it's time for his second act. Because I always thought he was going to get one, but he had to play well in short amounts of time to prove it. He can't just be a guy kicking around the league, because then you only get a chance if someone gets hurt, right? Sam Darnold was never any good. After he left the Jets, he wasn't any good with the Jets. Wasn't any good when he left the Jets. Wasn't any good with the Panthers. Wasn't any good with the 49ers. Never got a chance. Only signed as a backup with the Vikings because they needed somebody with veteran experience to back up J.J. McCarthy. Now, he steps into the role, and all of a sudden it's, oh my goodness, but no one was knocking down the door to get Sam Darnold to come be their backup. Lance, at least, is going to have people interested in him, and within the next couple of years, he'll be a guy where whatever team is going to be needing that kind of situation where, hey, he's young enough where he gets on the field, maybe he does something for us. He's a bridge quarterback. Maybe his career has kind of like a Jacoby Brissett sort of arc to it, where he starts a couple of places, eventually hits it big, has a big year, gets a nice big payday like Brissett got last year, but he's going to get his chance at some point in the next couple of years. I'm 100% on that.
1: Yeah, I think a year with McDaniel benefits him as well, right? We talk about what it could be for Justin Herbert. A lot of it is all just, can you keep your bookends healthy, right? Are Alt and Slater going to be there for the majority of the season? If so, you're feeling pretty good that you're going to be able to run out there. Now, you did have your center get injured, as and you can't blame the substation when someone falls on you, but it was 49ers adjacent. But all of that to say, you've got a roster that should compete for Lance. He's in a system. They don't want to see him necessarily on the field in the regular season, but not many guys get through a full 17 game unscathed, which means he may have an opportunity to show out and what he's learned and give you a game or two to keep the Chargers towards contention, which is the expectation of this season. But he's as old as Tyler Shuck. He's as old as a lot of these quarterbacks that took the extra year, the COVID years, all of that, that are just starting to get going. He had his opportunity in San Francisco, gets hurt, goes to Dallas. Well, Dak didn't get off the field, so you don't get any shots there. But again, you're around a pretty good offensive room to where you can glean some insights. Now you go to the, you know, come to this next situation with the Chargers, and it's been a pretty good spot to get your education moved on. You're collecting a check, so you haven't taken any more bumps and bruises along the way. So we've seen Geno, we've seen Baker, we've seen Darnold, we've seen Brissett. Why not be number five? Oh, wait, I can't say that.
0: No. You can't. You got to say 4 + 1 or 6 - 1.
1: Okay.
0: That's where you have to go. Changing numbers,
1: me?
0: Changing everything.
1: Why not us?
0: Why not me? But I mean, because you think about how, and this is one thing I like about the NFL, is that they are coming back to, hey, older quarterbacks are fine, right? Like in agent sports, where in the NBA, the older a prospect is, the less chance they have to turn him into something. Major League Baseball, the same thing. But the NFL, when it comes to quarterbacks, it's, hey, we're okay with that, because generally quarterbacks stay healthy. They extend their prime. And, you know, certain guys, you take care of your body now with the way year-round training is. You can still play at a high level until you get close to your mid-30s. Now, some guys can go below past that and play well to their 40. But generally, instead of, hey, once you're 31, 32, that's kind of it. Now it's kind of, hey, 34, 35. And again, the guy's only 26. He's mobile. Again, you saw how fast he was on that run in the first half. Like, this is, I mean, it's the first time I saw him and I said, he's getting back. Like, there's that special juice around him. That was why he was drafted number 3 overall.
1: Well, but that's the thing, right? We've had circumstances where he, Anthony Richardson, have been the most recent poster children for, why are we drafting a guy that's only got a handful of starts under their belt, right? What do you have, 17, 18 college starts? Anthony Richardson.
0: I didn't think he had that many.
1: Yeah, I'm seeing a total of 17 at North Dakota State. Okay, so that's a season and a half, but it's still far below what you'd want, right? Or what the stated objectives are for most of these coaches, which means but just that notion, you want an older quarterback.
0: Yeah.
1: The way this works now, right? You want someone who's had 35, 40 starts, if possible. Whether they're at one school or four, the way it works now, you want that. Yeah. And for Trey Lance, he got thrust in, got hurt, and never was able to win that job back.
0: Yeah. And it's a hard decision, because obviously teams see now, okay, we're not going to take a guy early that doesn't have the number of starts, right? Because of him, because of Anthony Richardson, he needed to stay and play more football, right? Josh Allen came from, but he played all 4 years. He played, had a lot of starts. So it's not just about the small school, but generally, like, you know, you're not going to see teams do that anymore. But I can't blame Trey Lance. The guy went 3rd overall.
1: No.
0: When the NFL wants you, you go. You right. have to go.
1: No,
0: and they wanted him at that point. So, okay, he had to go.
1: Make the deal, go and get him, and make the big opportunity for him. But, yeah, look, I always like when a team decides they like a quarterback or they like a player and they take the big swing. If they miss, fine. But show some conviction.
0: Exit out about a Fresca exit. Swollen Dome, the Jason Smith Show with my best friend, Mike Harmon. We got more NFL on the way, but coming up next, a titanic NBA story from today. Did it upset the balance of power in one of the conferences? That's next. 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
15: I really thought we'd hear more Joey Lawrence.
16: This is
15: Joey Lawrence?
16: Joke's on you.
15: This is really Joey Lawrence. Wow, okay. I mean, I didn't know he had a song besides Nothing My Love Can't Fix. Now, granted, whenever that comes on the radio, I'm playing it loud because I love that song, but I didn't know he had another one.
16: Maybe you sparked a game idea for me. Name that Joey Lawrence song.
15: Ooh, I
17: lose.
15: That's really niche, man. That's a really niche
16: market. So was the Buzzkids.
15: Yeah. No, dude, the Buzzkids have been a national story. They base an entire TV show on
16: Jason. I no shots taken. I wonder if Monty knows all the Buzzkids. Do you know all the Buzzkids? Thank you. Acting like it's not some niche
6: thing. When the story came out about the Buzzkids, I was like, there's six of them?
16: That's
6: there's
16: what
6: six.
16: I said.
6: Six. I thought it was maybe one other, but I knew about the two she fired, right?
15: Yeah. Like, yeah.
6: But there's six?
15: Yeah, six.
6: Couldn't tell you. And the fact that they are all with the J? Couldn't
15: tell
6: you that
15: except
6: either.
15: For Lee. There's Lee. Hey, Lee.
6: There's a Lee?
15: Yeah. Sure? There's
16: no, we let that go.
6: Are you sure?
15: When no we played Know Your Bus Kids the other night with Tyshirt, I said, listen, we're only going to go with the one's named Jay.
16: Yeah.
13: And then he dropped in the Hey, Lee, like he was Stewie.
16: Brian.
13: What are you...
16: Stupid dog.
6: Mom. Yeah. Mom.
16: Mommy. Mom. Yeah. Mama.
13: Got money for fake Mommy. Mustaches and stuff. Why are you ducking me, man?
15: Are there any more bus kids? No, I think we're good. I think at this point we would find out if there were more. With the Lakers being sold, this is the last time you're going to get a payday.
13: Oh, that's true.
15: We would have found out by now. There would have been more of that.
16: Yeah.
15: 100%. Now.
13: Or they got paid off somewhere long ago.
15: James Harden re-signs with the Cavaliers 3 years, $97 million.
13: Good for him.
15: We'll get into how he has his own wing in the Sports Business Hall of Fame coming up next hour. But the conversation today centered around the East, Harden coming back, and this big workout that the big three with the Sixers had, LeBron and Maxey, and they're all working out together, and Jaylen Brown, like, oh, who's going to stop these guys? And I want to say, okay. Okay, let me just remind you of something here. Nobody wins in the NBA when you're building around guys who are 35 years old. You think suddenly the Cavaliers got that much better because James Harden came back? I direct you to the Eastern Conference Finals where the Knicks led game four at halftime 83-20. Okay? Right? You're not going to win. You don't win building around older players. I'm not more concerned about the East than I was a day ago, 2 days ago, because these ascending teams that you think are ascending are all ascending because they're bringing in guys who are 35 years old. You don't win in the playoffs that way. You do not win. Oh, LeBron. Okay, LeBron's going to suck up a lot of oxygen, a lot of energy. Guess what? He's also going to take a lot of shots. Is there going to be enough for Maxey? Going to be enough for Jaylen Brown? Going to be enough for Edgecombe? Going to be enough for Embiid? Like, there's one basketball, and he's going
13: to
15: get his.
13: Yeah, but we definitely get to do that theory testing of how good he is with being the third option.
15: Yeah, no, I'm telling you.
13: They sold that for 17 games this year.
15: There's your team with a bunch of older guys. The Cavaliers, big, well, they do make a good trade yesterday, but this is a role player. Okay, maybe they can beat the Knicks one game in the playoffs. But now we're bringing back.
13: No,
15: we're
13: giving James Harden. Look,
15: we're giving James Harden $100 million. No, Jaylen Brunson's going, I can break Wilt's record if I get Harden in the playoffs.
13: No, they're
15: going
13: to have fantastic first halves again, right? And then look around and pointing like a Spider-Man meme.
15: Miami went after Giannis, who is on the wrong side of 30, and he's injury prone. Toronto's big move, who had a really good year last year, let's go get Kawhi. And that trade will probably go through. But again, you can't build around guys who are 30. By the time you get to the playoffs, they're cooked. It is a young person's game. Look, the Knicks are getting to a point where, hey, they might have to do a couple of things because their guys are all approaching 30, right? So they don't have a lot of time. How many times are they going to go win after this? But, yeah, there's nothing that scares me more than I was normally. I feel the same about the East as I did a couple of days ago. Yeah, here's all these teams that are building, like bringing in guys who are plus 35 years old. And, ooh, I'm supposed to be scared because in a three-on-three workout, LeBron James is dunking. Yeah, okay, great. Okay, see you opening night. See you during the season. See you in the playoffs, which, oh, by the way, we swept you last year and we're the reigning champion. So, okay, I'm fine with that. I feel no different about it than I did 2 days ago.
13: As the great Ian Anderson sang, it was a new day yesterday, but it's an old day now.
15: He also sang, snot running down his nose, doo, doo, doo.
13: This is true.
15: He also sang, feeling like a dead duck.
13: Yes. Spitting out pieces of his broken luck.
15: He also sang, nothing my love can't fix for you, baby.
13: I don't believe so. Followed by heavy rock flute.
15: Coming up next, two big takes off of the NFL tonight, Fox.
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0: The San Francisco 49ers and the LA Chargers still playing in their preseason game with about 5 minutes to go. It's all 49ers. They're up 41-9. ESPN reported that 49ers tight end George Kittle is ahead of schedule in his recovery of his torn Achilles. It gives him a legitimate chance to play in the regular season opener in Australia against the Rams. The Raiders took the lead in the final 14 seconds of the game on an 8-0 Connell rushing touchdown and defeated the Texans 22-20. In Major League Baseball, Yankees beat the Orioles 6-1, and Aaron Boone told reporters that Aaron Judge has been cleared to begin his hitting progression. Judge has been on the injured list since early June due to a right rib stress fracture. The Rangers shut out the Nationals 2-0. Texas pitcher Jacob DeGrom surpassed 2,000 career strikeouts, while the Angels crushed the Astros 18-3. I'm Monty Bolaños.
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14: Go Chargers, go.
15: Yeah. Ooh, not so much.
16: They got it right where they want them.
15: 41-9. 49ers lead the Chargers right now. 4 minutes to go in the game. And you know what? Because it's the first night of week two of the NFL preseason, let's call an audible here for a second.
13: Okay.
15: Because today's a very big day. And it's big for all of us. And I mean all of us, I mean here and you listening. Today is National Radio Day.
13: Yeah.
15: It was all day. Today was National Radio Day. Today was National Radio Day.
16: Wow.
15: National Radio Day. Unlike when it's National Donut Day, which I used to tell my daughter all the time. You know, today's National Donut Day. We should go get a donut after school. Okay, Dad. Dad, is National Donut Day again? Yeah. Wasn't it National Donut Day a month ago? Yes, it's National Donut Day.
13: Quiet,
15: again.
13: We
15: have it all the time. Do you want a donut or not? And, you know, being National Radio Day, you know, most of the day today, I've seen a lot of people talking about, their lives, their careers, radio, and just how much, you know, I don't think people understand how big radio is a part of your life. And if you're in the business like we are, I'll tell you this. I never want to read anything about the business because everything seems to be written by somebody who is upset. Radio's terrible. Radio's this. And meanwhile, radio has just morphed into different things over the course of the past years. Radio is still going really strong. Everybody listens to the radio in their car. We listen to podcasts. That's an offshoot of the radio. You still listen to stuff. 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It is different forms, but you listen to the radio. And you know, it's one of those times, not to do this for very often, but to just think about for a second what we're all able to do because of the what we do here, celebrating National Radio Day. Everybody think for a second. All right, everybody think for a second. And something radio-wise you are thankful for National Radio Day, which, you know, helps pay our bills, helps entertain people, helps people listening. And I'll go first to give you guys a chance to think about stuff. Tyshirt's going to talk about something with the Matrix and all that. Is that I always think back to when I came out of college, like being on the air talking. Now you could be a DJ on the air, music, you know, in the 90s, it was still the Nation days where it was, you know, hey, AM, FM, and that was really it. And then you got into the 2000s and, oh, you got some stuff that was done online. And then we got into where we are now with satellite radio showing up and everything else. But like when I got out of college, like doing this for a living was not possible. Like it wasn't a job. Like it was like full time sports talk radio host. Like that's, you can't make a living at that. Like back then, like basically radio was on the weekends. Like there were some stations that gave their programming over on weekends to sports talk, right? Like ESPN radio started, it was a weekend thing. Like it was like in the early 90s, like that's what ESPN radio was there was nothing during the week. Anyway, I said during the week. But on the weekends, there were radio shows for 8 hours, and all it was like what you hear on the radio now, where it's a big covering of all the games on the weekend, whether it's a college football Saturday, an NFL Sunday, NBA playing. Like, that was the only sports talk radio there was. And you couldn't make a living at it. You could do it for a little while. And when I started at ESPN as a production assistant back in the mid-90s, like, the Fabulous Sports Band,

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4: Fathers out there, or mothers, you know, you're used to mowing your lawn, and I love mowing my lawn. Go back to that first time when you had your kid do it. And you said, all right, you're old enough. Time for you to mow the lawn. I think my kid did it at 2.5 or 3, whatever. Time to mow the lawn. And
5: you put the bassinet on top of the mower as you're mowing. You got to get it started early.
4: You're explaining how it's done. You watch it take place, and you see the result, and you're like, "What the hell is this?" And you know that reaction, right?
5: Oh, yeah.
4: And you want to do it yourself. You have to hold yourself back. No, they got to learn. Do it again. Do it right. I'm sure he's going to feel a lot of that.
5: Did you or did lovely Terry teach the kids to drive?
4: Well, they went to that driving class.
5: Oh, they did. Okay.
4: I taught them how to ride a bike, though.
5: Because I'd take my daughter out, like, to, you know, empty parking lots and whatnot, too, and let her practice and that sort of thing.
4: I taught all my nephews and nieces how to ride a bike, too. There's a trick to riding a bike. Teaching.
5: Really?
4: Hills. Slight incline. Take them up that slight incline so... They're not out of control, right?
5: Right. So you're not going downhill.
4: And they have to pedal to get up.
5: Right.
4: I'm telling you, it works.
5: Okay. Well, I think that's kind of it. But, like, you know, you're in the passenger seat and your daughter's driving around and you're like, okay, good, you know, that kind of thing. I think there's probably some major adjustment.
4: He's going to be a backseat driver. He will be.
5: But he's going to be on that headset, bro.
4: The bigger question is this. What led exactly Sean Payton from making this move? What sparked it? Was it the AFC Championship? Was he thinking about doing before that game?
5: Maybe they didn't want Davis Webb to leave the organization. Yeah, was it the only way you could play kid?
4: Was it maybe somebody upstairs saying, hey, I think you'll be better off managing the game and not calling the game?
5: Or maybe at this point in his life, you know, he's over the age of 60. Maybe he realizes it's time to maybe hand the reins over a little bit on some of the things. I don't know.
6: If there's one thing that was clear, the play wasn't getting in fast enough.
4: That is a fact, because... That's not an opinion. That's a fact. Ask Bo Nix.
6: Yeah.
4: How many times during the game?
5: Let's go. Come on.
6: Maybe that's a part of it, just making a decision a little bit quicker, not trying to find the perfect play or something. I don't know, but it does feel like, you know, you backseat driver is probably a great way to put it.
7: Oh, my God, he's still gone.
6: And I would love to see on the sideline how close he is to Davis Webb as he's making the play. Is he going to be here? Is he going to be 10 yards away? I know he can hear everything that's going on, but does he want to be within earshot? Exactly.
4: Call the play.
6: Just right up in his face.
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8: In baseball, it was a good night for Jacob DeGrom and the Rangers.
9: DeGrom, a history of success against these Nationals, having faced them so much in the NL East. And a swing and a miss here on a slider, and there you go. Two batters, two punch-outs, and 2,000 career strikeouts for Jacob DeGrom.
8: You just heard it on the Rangers radio network. They shut out the Nationals 2-0. The Yankees beat the Orioles 6-1, and Aaron Boone told reporters that star Aaron Judge has been cleared to begin his hitting progression. In week 2 of the NFL's preseason, the 49ers crushed the Chargers 41-17, while the Raiders took the lead in the final 14 seconds on an 8-0 O'Connell rushing touchdown to beat the Texans 22-20. And in the WNBA, the Wings outscored the Fever 91-85. Paige Beckers ended with 13 points, 6 rebounds, and 8 assists. I'm Monty Bolaños.
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5: For the life of me, I can't understand why somebody would be against this.
7: I know several community members in that area who cannot wait for the project to get going because it's going to actually help the properties that they own in and around there. And then there are those, again, who I would call not community advocates, community extortionists. What do you want? They've given you the parks and trails. They've given you the low-income housing. They've helped you with the traffic. They've designed it to a point where it's going to mix with the city. So what do you think they want? Look at the renderings. They're taking that little circle thing. What is that?
8: The turntable.
7: The turntable. And they're making it a park.
8: Turntable. It still looks like a turntable.
7: Has anybody in Denver ever heard or seen the Burnham Yard turntable? I call upon all Denver natives, anybody who lives in that area. Does anybody know what the hell we're referring to? What bunch of BS? So again, what do you want? These are extortionists. They're professional extortionists that do this everywhere.
9: Denver preservationists say demolition of historic Burnham Yards buildings was deeply immoral. I'm all for preserving history. I am. You have to realize what this property is. I would encourage anybody to go there. If you really are questioning what we're talking about, drive your ass down there, park at the Buckhorn or by the Buckhorn and walk your ass in there and then go see exactly what I'm talking about. You're going to go, this is a scrapyard. This is crap.
7: Crap. There's a locomotive building that is useless, and they're actually going to turn it into a museum. So that's part of the project. So they're actually uplifting the area. What's the problem? Again, I'm going to make my plea to anyone out there. Please answer the question, because I really, if there's something to be concerned over, I'd love to talk about it. Tell me what these people want. What have they not addressed in this whole thing that's causing these delays?
6: Wake up with Brett Kane at 6 a.m. Then it's Mosher, Lombardi, and Kane at 7. 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
1: Knock, knock. Who's there? Lame week. Lame week who? It's Big Ben's lame joke of the week.
0: All right, right away, we go out to Weed Man. Hippie Weed Man, make me laugh, Weed Man. Make me laugh, Weed Man.
2: Make me laugh. When do I have to get Zoom by?
0: What?
2: When do I have to get Zoom by?
0: Weed Man's freaking out because I told him that I was going to get him on the podcast, but he has to have Zoom, and so now he's freaking out. Now he's losing his mind. All right, here we go, Weed Man. These are actual jokes. Talk to Lisa. She'll hook you up, all right? Here we go.
2: All right.
0: Why shouldn't Doc Mike and Mouthwash Mike drink together?
2: Why?
0: They might get their yellow drinks mixed up. That's Noah in Austin.
2: Oh, Doc Mike, that's so good.
0: What's the difference between a well-dressed man on a bicycle and a poorly dressed man on a tricycle?
2: What?
0: A tire. Big Dog Zay is going to be so upset. He says, if I can get Lorando to laugh, I know it was funny. I guess it wasn't funny. You weren't funny. Why is Mike the Leprechaun so bad at gambling?
2: Why?
0: He ran out of his lucky charms. That's George in Uvalde, Texas. What type of house does Mike the Leprechaun live in?
2: What kind?
0: The Lepre Condo from George in Uvalde, Texas. And now to the Weed Man Radio Roast. Did you hear that Weed Man Hippie got a job and was fired the first day?
2: No.
0: Yeah. They asked him to file the papers, and he rolled them instead. It's tragic. That's Lisa sent that one in. Why was Weed Man Hippie kicked off the football team?
2: Why?
0: He kept trying to smoke the hash marks. What are you doing, Weed Man? That's Rosie. Rosie's a retired teacher and a big fan of our show, so thank you, Rosie, for that. Why did the Weed Man stare at the orange juice carton for 2 hours?
2: Why?
0: It said concentrate right there. So he did. He stared. Sam from Parts Unknown. What did Weed Man say when he heard Blair in Maine ate crap on his bike?
2: Ugh, what?
0: He said, that sounds delicious. That's Lucky Tony.
2: No, I didn't. No, that's just amazing.
0: It's Big Ben's Lame Jokes of the Week. Did you hear that Weed Man invented a party game like Duck, Duck, Goose?
2: Wow, really?
0: Yeah, your version, according to Brendan from Boston, is Puff, Puff, Pass is your version there. So it's a spinoff. Why doesn't Weed Man Hippie have a toilet?
2: Why?
0: Well, because he doesn't have a pot to piss in. That's why. Come on now. There you go. That's Lisa who sent that one in. Why was the Weed Man fired from the calendar factory?
2: Why?
0: You kept taking days off, dude. That's Reggie from Detroit. Podcast Reggie. He emails my podcast pretty much every week. Ben, what's the worst job Weed Man Hippie could have?
2: What?
0: Working at a cannabis dispensary. My God, that's a John sending that in. Why does Weed Man have a blank sheet of paper?
2: Why?
0: Apparently that's your resume. That's from Eek in Roseville, Minnesota. Did you hear Coop invited Weed Man to visit Denver?
2: Really?
0: Yeah, he claimed it's why they called it the Mile High City. That's Mike the Leprechaun. Their last one. How did Weed Man Hippie propose to Lisa?
2: How?
0: I'll tell you later because we're out of time, Weed Man. We're out of time for the punchline. We're out of time. Out there us. 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
14: DeGrom, a history of success against these Nationals, having faced them so much in the NL East. And a swing and a miss here on a slider, and there you go. Two batters, two punch-outs, and 2,000 career strikeouts for Jacob DeGrom.
2: You just heard it on the Rangers Radio Network. They shut out the Nationals 2-0. The Yankees beat the Orioles 6-1, and Aaron Boone told reporters that star Aaron Judge has been cleared to begin his hitting progression. In week two of the NFL's preseason, the 49ers crushed the Chargers 41-17, while the Raiders took the lead in the final 14 seconds on an 8-0 Connell rushing touchdown to beat the Texans 22-20. And in the WNBA, the Wings outscored the Fever 91-85. Paige Beckers ended with 13 points, 6 rebounds, and 8 assists. I'm Monty Olaños.
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0: Thank you, Spin Max, who's probably 70 years old right now. Let's play some Sports Jeopardy. All right, who do we have here? Eeny, meeny, miny, moe. We've got Keg Drinking Steve, who wants to play. Hello, Keg Drinking Steve.
6: Oh, happy weekend, Ben. Did you see Lamar Odom was on a mushroom trip and said Kobe Bryant visited him from the afterlife and said that the afterlife is not all that it's cracked up to be?
0: No, I did not see that. I'm sorry Kobe's not happy with the afterlife. Food's not
6: all right,
0: that good.
6: Let's play a game.
0: All right, hold on a sec. Heavy Metal Kevin is going to play our game. Hello, Heavy Metal Kevin.
7: It's Kevin, baby!
0: Hey, all right, gentlemen. Well, your name is your buzzer. You're both veterans of the show, so you know how this works. The categories are Close But No Cigar and Top Dog. And let's see, who was on first? Keg Drinking Steve, you were on first.
6: All right, that's me, the Top Dog in the Legends Hour. Let's do it.
0: The Top Dog. I will give you the team. You tell me the last player to win MVP for that particular team, okay? Oh. Last MVP for that team. For $200, your name is your buzzer. Top Dog, last MVP. I'll give you the team. Tell me the player. The Los Angeles Rams.
7: Kevin.
6: Steve.
0: Kevin.
7: Matt Stafford, baby.
0: Yeah, that is right, Heavy Metal Kevin. Matthew Stafford. What are you mumbling?
6: Kurt Warner.
0: $400. I will name the team. Tell me the last MVP for that team. The Denver Nuggets. The Denver Nuggets. Come on.
6: Steve. The Joker.
0: We'll take
6: that. Good joke.
8: Yeah, this isn't Maller's Mountain Money.
6: Call European guy.
0: Yeah, something like that. He likes horses. Top Dog, I'll name the team. Tell me the last player to win MVP from the Chicago Bulls.
7: Kevin.
6: Dave.
0: Kevin.
7: Michael Jordan.
0: That's a good answer. It's not right, though. There has been an MVP since
6: Dave.
0: Jordan.
6: Derek
0: Steve.
6: Rose.
0: There you go, Steve. There you go. Keg Drinking Steve. The Derek Rose answer is correct. $800. I'll name the team. Tell me the last player to win MVP for that team for Major League Baseball. Oh, ka-da-da. The Toronto Blue Jays.
6: Steve. Carter.
0: Joe Carter.
7: That's... Come on.
0: Heavy Metal, you want to give it a shot? Heavy Metal,
7: no,
0: Kevin?
7: No, I don't sell baseballs for wussy babies.
0: Okay, wussy babies. Josh Donaldson is the answer.
6: Toronto sucks, man. Joe Carter.
0: Okay, thank you for our friends listening in Toronto right now. You suck.
7: $1,000.
0: I'll name the team. Tell me the last player to win MVP for that team. The old Oakland Athletics. The old Oakland Athletics.
7: Kevin.
6: Steve.
0: Kevin.
7: Jose Canseco. Yeah.
0: You definitely don't know baseball. That is not correct. Keg Drinking Steve, would you like to give it a shot?
6: Mark McGwire.
0: You're wrong, too. How soon we forget Miguel Tejada. Miguel Tejada, the Moneyball A's, Miguel Tejada. All right, here we go. Close but no cigar, gentlemen. Little time left. These NFL players have been finalists on the Hall of Fame ballot for multiple years without getting in. $200. This quarterback, two-time Super Bowl champion, but hasn't been voted in due to his overall mediocrity. His older brother got in on the first ballot.
6: Steve.
0: Yeah,
6: Eli Manning.
0: Yeah, 500 quarterback. He's not that good and not a Hall of Famer. Good job by the Hall of Fame voters. All right, we're out of time.
2: Steve wins.
0: Steve, you won, Steve. Congratulations. Thank you. Heavy metal Kevin's complaining. Hey, Maller here. 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
14: For the life of me, I can't understand why somebody would be against this.
15: I know several community members in that area who cannot wait for the project to get going because it's going to actually help the properties that they own in and around there. And then there are those, again, who I would call not community advocates, community extortionists. What do you want? They've given you the parks and trails. They've given you the low-income housing. They've helped you with the traffic. They've designed it to a point where it's going to mix with the city. So what do you think they want? Look at the renderings. They're taking that little circle thing. What is that?
2: You were just turntable.
15: The turntable. And they're making it a park. Turntable.
2: It still looks like a turntable.
15: Has anybody in Denver ever heard or seen the Burnham Yard turntable? I call upon all Denver natives, anybody who lives in that area. Does anybody know what the hell we're referring to? What bunch of BS? So again, what do you want? These are extortionists. They're professional extortionists that do this everywhere.
16: Denver preservationists say demolition of historic Burnham Yards buildings was deeply immoral. I'm all for preserving history. I am. You have to realize what this property is. I would encourage anybody to go there. If you really are questioning what we're talking about, drive your ass down there, park at the Buckhorn or by the Buckhorn and walk your ass in there and then go see exactly what I'm talking about. You're going to go, this is a scrapyard. This is crap.
15: It's crap. There's a locomotive building that is useless, and they're actually going to turn it into a museum. So that's part of the project. So they're actually uplifting the area. What's the problem? Again, I'm going to make my plea to anyone out there. Please answer the question, because I really, if there's something to be concerned over, I'd love to talk about it. Tell me what these people want. What have they not addressed in this whole thing that's causing these delays?
13: Wake up with Brett Kane at 6 a.m. Then it's Mosher, Lombardi, and Kane at 7. 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
18: And here's what you need to know.
19: In week two of the NFL's preseason, the Raiders took the lead in the final 14 seconds of the game on an 8-0 O'Connell rushing touchdown and defeated the Texans 22-20. Number one overall pick Fernando Mendoza played in the first half and was 8 of 15 for 86 yards and a pick six. It was all 49ers in their preseason game against the Chargers, coming out on top 41-17. And ESPN reports that 49ers tight end George Kittle is ahead of schedule in his recovery of his torn Achilles. He has a legitimate chance to play in the regular season opener in Australia against the Rams. In baseball, the Yankees outscored the Orioles 6-1, and manager Aaron Boone told reporters that Aaron Judge has been cleared to begin his hitting progression, while the Rangers shut out the Nationals 2-0. In the WNBA, the Wings topped the Fever 91-85. Paige Beckers, 13 points and 6 rebounds. Caitlin Clark, 10 points and 9 assists. I'm Monty Bolaños.
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0: Two pros and a cup of Joe, Fox Sports Radio. Jonas Knox with the air. Coming up top of next hour, a little over 15 minutes from now, we are going to tell you about a plague going on in the NFL right now. If you have been watching any of the coverage of the NFL, you've seen this. It's a problem. It's annoying. It needs to be spoken about, and we will do that for you. Again, coming up a little over 15 minutes from now here on FSR. By the way, I don't know about you, but I respect a pickup that's built to do the job without making a fuss. That's the Nissan Frontier. Built for the work week and ready to load up the tailgate on the weekends. The 2026 Nissan Frontier.
1: 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Good thing the guys are here to bring you, in case you missed it.
0: And in case you missed it, the one and only Patty Speaks is here.
2: Hello.
0: To find out what the F is going on. Patty?
2: Well, you know what, Jonas? What's going on? Well, Vita Vea is going on here first, and we already know he got his one-year extension for about $30 million. Well, after signing the deal, though, Jonas, he's kind of changing a little bit of a different tune, saying he wants to be a Buck for life, and actually, give a listen here to Vita.
3: I always wanted to be a Buck, and I wanted to be a Buck for life, and so I'm glad that we were able to get this done. It's something that happens every year. Just so happened to be me this year. But there's just stuff that we both had to figure out on both sides, and we got it all squared away. So I'm happy we can put that all behind us and move forward from here on out.
0: It's just like, all right, man. Okay, so the trade conversation. I just love how we all get caught up in the turnstile of this whole thing. You know, it's like we just keep going around and around and around. It's like those rotating doors that for some reason I always trip when I'm inside of them.
4: I love those things.
0: I hate them. Hate them. My son did it. We were in Chicago. My son did it like in a breeze, like so easily. And he's watching me do it. And it's like, he couldn't figure out, why are you struggling with this? Like, son, I don't know. Like, these doors confuse me. If there's a door that I can walk through right next to it, I'll just go through that door.
4: Do you struggle with roundabouts as well?
0: Yes. Yeah. There's one, like, if you drive up, if you go here, like, in Southern California, where I live in Ventura County, so if you want to go up to, say, you know, Solvang, which is like a really cool little town, you know, especially during Christmas, they decorate it all. There's this roundabout. I miss it every time. And my wife is sitting there in the back seat, and she knows it, and I'm like, oh, yeah, here it comes. And I'm like, I'm going to get it this time. And I end up having to turn around, and then I'll play it off and be like, no, I just wanted to see this part of the town. Like, you know, this part of the country, there's like a cow taking a crap around the corner. It's like all because I missed a roundabout. So, yeah, maybe that is what it is. I don't know. Roundabouts and those revolving doors I struggle with.
4: Stay away from circles.
0: But it's like, dude, this whole thing we get caught up every off season where it's like, oh, you know, I demand a trade. I'm not getting the contract I want. I demand a trade. It's like, all right. Everybody at this point knows how this is going to go. Like, everybody knows how this story is going to go, which is why the Micah Parsons trade was shocking to so many people, because we all just assumed, oh, look, we've been down this road before. Like, we've heard threats and people saying they want to get traded and this and that. And then all of a sudden he got traded. It was like, wait, really? Like, that can actually really happen? We never thought it would, because, look, Dallas has been through so many of those. So once Micah Parsons did get dealt, it was like, whoa, that kind of reset maybe how we should look at this whole thing. And then the very next offseason, Vita Vea's agent comes out and says, I don't see how this ends up in anything other than a trade. 2 weeks later, signs a $30 million extension. Like, what are we doing here? And we get caught up with it every year. And let me tell you something. I'm going to do it again next year. All right, guilty as charged, and I'm not ashamed of it. I'm doing it again next year. Somebody's going to threaten. Somebody's going to say they're going to get traded. Then they're not going to get traded, and we're going to be doing the same old song and dance just like we did this offseason. What else we got, Patty?
2: Ain't it the damnedest thing, though, Jonas, because Brady Quinn's not here for this, that James Harden has signed a 3-year, $97 million deal to stay with the Cleveland Cavs here.
0: Love
2: so
0: it.
2: He also, Harden becomes the fourth player to top $500 million
0: That's right.
2: in career contract earnings. That's actually alongside LeBron,
0: That's right.
2: Kevin Durant, and Steph Curry. So now
0: That's
2: he's
0: right.
2: the fourth.
0: Yeah.
4: Wow.
0: I love James Harden. First of all, there's like the beard thing, like just continues to rock it. Like there's so it's like, okay, that's just, that's his move. That's his move. All right. Go for it. Do what you got to do. I couldn't do it, but hey, what, to each their own. But I also love the fact, a couple of things. One, the guy's a huge fan of strip clubs. So much so that Nick Wright, of FS1 reported years ago that I think in Houston, James Harden had his jersey autographed up in a strip club, which, look, if you go to a famous, if you go to a famous restaurant, like I was in at Gibson's in Chicago, and you walk in there, and as you're waiting for your table, you see all of these famous people that had gone in there and like, oh, you know, to Gibson's, thanks for the hospitality, and they sign there. James Harden's got his up at a strip club. So, like, how much money do you think that guy spent of this $500 million that he's amassed during his NBA career, which is going to turn into a Hall of Fame career? Like, how much money do you think he's spent at strip clubs?
4: I bet he's put at least 4 strippers through college.
0: Oh, like, easily.
4: At least.
0: Damn. At least. Because what's a college tuition nowadays? By the way, I heard recently, like this, like it's unbelievable, like what it costs to go to college now. Like it's kind of ridiculous. But like James Harden just walks in there and he's there so often and he's such a great guest that they've got him, his jersey autographed up in the place. And that's how you know somebody's a real frequent visitor to a strip club. I remember going into a strip club with a guy named Steve, not DeSager. And I remember walking in with this guy years and years ago, and like we had never been to this place. I'm not the biggest fan. I'm like, I don't get, what's the point here? Like, I got to pay cash just as a tease. Like, why are we here? And we walk in, and we're there 20 seconds, and some stripper walks up to him and goes, "Steve, dude, how often are you here, man? Like how often do you?" So James Harden, good. Great player. It never bothered me. The whole step back game never bothered me. The guy was scoring 30 points a game, which is rarefied air in the history of the NBA. Michael Jordan, Wilt Chamberlain, etc. He was an unbelievable player. I know he struggled at time in the postseason, but that guy's made $500 million. He's got his stuff retired at a strip club somewhere in Houston. And who knows, probably OKC, maybe out here in LA as well, too. And maybe eventually in Cleveland. And he gets paid. He's on a great list of $500 million, half a billion the guy's made. And he's going to be a Hall of Famer when it's all said and done.
4: I do have the average cost of college and tuition here in the United States. According to Education Data Initiative, is $38,270.
0: Jesus.
4: Jeez. That's not too bad for lifelong education.
0: Yeah, but
4: knowledge.
0: I know some people that are still paying off those tuitions. Like we're talking 20 years after the fact.
4: Like his what, name's Patrick.
0: Yeah, it's like that's what. All right, you just got to be a good athlete. Like that's the bottom line. If moral of the story is, if you've got a kid, just make him a good athlete. So you don't have to be that kid.
4: Amen.
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14: For the life of me, I can't understand why somebody would be against this.
15: I know several community members in that area who cannot wait for the project to get going because it's going to actually help the properties that they own in and around there. And then there are those, again, who I would call not community advocates, community extortionists. What do you want? They've given you the parks and trails. They've given you the low-income housing. They've helped you with the traffic. They've designed it to a point where it's going to mix with the city. So what do you think they want? Look at the renderings. They're taking that little circle thing. What is that?
16: The turntable.
15: The turntable. And they're making it a park. Turntable.
16: It still looks like a turntable.
15: Has anybody in Denver ever heard or seen the Burnham Yard turntable? I call upon all Denver natives, anybody who lives in that area. Does anybody know what the hell we're referring to? What bunch of BS? So again, what do you want? These are extortionists. They're professional extortionists that do this everywhere.
17: Denver preservationists say demolition of historic Burnham Yards buildings was deeply immoral. I'm all for preserving history. I am. You have to realize what this property is. I would encourage anybody to go there. If you really are questioning what we're talking about, drive your ass down there, park at the Buckhorn or by the Buckhorn and walk your ass in there and then go see exactly what I'm talking about. You're going to go, this is a scrapyard. This is crap.
15: It's crap. There's a locomotive building that is useless, and they're actually going to turn it into a museum. So that's part of the project. So they're actually uplifting the area. What's the problem? Again, I'm going to make my plea to anyone out there. Please answer the question, because I really, if there's something to be concerned over, I'd love to talk about it. Tell me what these people want. What have they not addressed in this whole thing that's causing these delays?
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4: In baseball, it was a good night for Jacob DeGrom and the Rangers.
20: DeGrom, a history of success against these Nationals, having faced them so much in the NL East. And a swing and a miss here on a slider, and there you go. Two batters, two punch-outs, and 2,000 career strikeouts for Jacob DeGrom.
4: You just heard it on the Rangers radio network. They shut out the Nationals 2-0. The Yankees beat the Orioles 6-1, and Aaron Boone told reporters that star Aaron Judge has been cleared to begin his hitting progression. In week two of the NFL's preseason, the 49ers crushed the Chargers 41-17, while the Raiders took the lead in the final 14 seconds on an 8-0 O'Connell rushing touchdown to beat the Texans 22-20. And in the WNBA, the Wings outscored the Fever 91-85. Paige Beckers ended with 13 points, 6 rebounds, and 8 assists. I'm Monty Olaños.
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21: 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Here's Jonas Knox.

0: The Buffalo Bill fan base, like, you think Buffalo Bills, you go, hey, man, like, what about the Bills? Like, the first thing, what about, Buffalo Wings? Like, no, man, Bildos. Yeah, like they started this trend. So Bills Mafia deserves a little bit of credit.
1: That may have been one of my fantasy team names a couple years ago.
0: Oh, get in line. Oh, my God. By the way, that was another story that carried us. Brady tries to pretend sometimes like he doesn't like to swim in the mud. That's my favorite thing that Brady does. Whenever stories get a little, he presses like, oh, God, of course you want to talk about this story as he's doing backstrokes in it. Oh, yeah. Look, man, we had a lot of fun with that story. A lot of fun. By the way, be sure to check out our YouTube channel for the show. Just search Two Pros FSR within YouTube. Again, that's Two Pros FSR. 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After you've done that, tap the thumbs up icon. You can comment away whether you agree or disagree. Let us know what you think. Again, just search Two Pros FSR on YouTube and subscribe. All right, it's coming up next here. This has become one of the fastest growing and most popular game shows in the history of sports talk radio. We're going to spin it, all right? We're going to spin. We're going to play some roulette. It's called Ray Ray's Roulette, and it's yours next here on FSR. What do you do every morning? 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
11: For the life of me, I can't understand why somebody would be against this.
12: I know several community members in that area who cannot wait for the project to get going because it's going to actually help the properties that they own in and around there. And then there are those, again, who I would call not community advocates, community extortionists. What do you want? They've given you the parks and trails. They've given you the low-income housing. They've helped you with the traffic. They've designed it to a point where it's going to mix with the city. So what do you think they want? Look at the renderings. They're taking that little circle thing. What is that?
13: The turntable.
12: The turntable. And they're making it a park. Turntable.
13: It still looks like a turntable.
12: Has anybody in Denver ever heard or seen the Burnham Yard turntable? I call upon all Denver natives, anybody who lives in that area. Does anybody know what the hell we're referring to? What bunch of BS? So again, what do you want? These are extortionists. They're professional extortionists that do this everywhere.
11: Denver preservationists say demolition of historic Burnham Yards buildings was deeply immoral. I'm all for preserving history. I am. You have to realize what this property is. I would encourage anybody to go there. If you really are questioning what we're talking about, drive your ass down there, park at the Buckhorn or by the Buckhorn, and walk your ass in there, and then go see exactly what I'm talking about. You're going to go, this is a scrap yard. This is crap.
12: It's crap. There's a locomotive building that is useless, and they're actually going to turn it into a museum. So that's part of the project. So they're actually uplifting the area. What's the problem? Again, I'm going to make my plea to anyone out there. Please answer the question, because I really, if there's something to be concerned over, I'd love to talk about it. Tell me what these people want. What have they not addressed in this whole thing that's causing these delays?
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0: Two Pros and a Cup of Joe, Fox Sports Radio. No LeVar Arrington, no Brady Quinn, Jonas Knox with you here. Coming up top of the next hour, a little over 10 minutes from now, about the least surprising result you could expect in the world of football. We'll get into that for you here on FSR. 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
1: Hell yeah.
0: So this is rich. I love this. Little League World Series. This is from the organization, the Little League International, said the following. Quote, Little League International stands by its statement first issued last year that there is no place for betting on Little League games and players or any youth sports competition. Little League is a trusted place where children are learning the fundamentals of the games and all the important life lessons that come with having fun, celebrating teamwork, and playing with integrity. And no one should be exploiting the success and failures of children playing the game they love for their own personal gain. Kiss my ass. I'll bet on what I want to bet on. Okay. If you give me the right to go bet on some animal who's got a garden gnome on his back running around in circles, I'll bet on some little kid from Chinese Taipei to throw a perfect game if I want to.
2: Knox Locks.
0: Like, that's my money. I'll do what I want with my money. I don't need you telling me what I can and can't bet on when it comes to the Little League World Series. And by the way, as somebody who's got a kid in Little League, let me just tell you something. Let's not pretend like the Little League organizations around the country don't have one or two scumbags floating around. All right? I went to go use the porta potty during a game last year, and there was a 24-ounce IPA in the toilet. Who do you think brought that? Timmy on field three? Or Butch, who's probably gambling on the game he's watching, which is why he snuck that into the park. So this idea, we've got to take this sanctimonious approach, like, oh, like you can't bet on Little League games. Why not? Why not? I can bet on dogs running around in a track. I can bet on a horse to run around on a track, get injured, and watch them put him out of his misery.
3: This is my nightmare.
0: But I can't bet on the team from Duluth.
4: Hell no.
0: -2.5 against the Honolulu team. Which, by the way, I don't think would ever. I think Honolulu would probably be favored if we're being honest. But like, hey, whatever. You can't bet on our games. Why? Because of their age? Nobody's getting a hold of some 12-year-old, and they're like, hey, man, if you could just do me a favor, if you could just lay one in there, we're talking like, if you could hang a curveball, please, specifically in like the bottom of the sixth, there's a lifetime supply of Fun Dip on the other end of this whole deal for you. Like, what do you want? You want an Abba Zabba? You want a Three Musketeers? Right, you want like a box of Werther's Original for your granddad? Whatever it is.
5: Charleston
0: you and I
5: Chew.
0: Charleston Chew, some moon pies, whatever you need, let's make this work together. So Little League International, let me just tell you something. People can bet on they want, whatever they want, and they can start with your Little League World Series.
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16: For the life of me, I can't understand why somebody would be against this.
17: I know several community members in that area who cannot wait for the project to get going because it's going to actually help the properties that they own in and around there. And then there are those, again, who I would call not community advocates, community extortionists. What do you want? They've given you the parks and trails. They've given you the low-income housing. They've helped you with the traffic. They've designed it to a point where it's going to mix with the city. So what do you think they want? Look at the renderings. They're taking that little circle thing. What is that?
18: The turntable.
17: The turntable. And they're making it a park.
18: Turntable. It still looks like a turntable.
17: Has anybody in Denver ever heard or seen the Burnham Yard turntable? I call upon all Denver natives, anybody who lives in that area. Does anybody know what the hell we're referring to? What bunch of BS? So again, what do you want? These are extortionists. They're professional extortionists that do this everywhere.
19: Denver preservationists say demolition of historic Burnham Yards buildings was deeply immoral. I'm all for preserving history. I am. You have to realize what this property is. I would encourage anybody to go there. If you really are questioning what we're talking about, drive your ass down there, park at the Buckhorn or by the Buckhorn and walk your ass in there and then go see exactly what I'm talking about. You're going to go, this is a scrapyard. This is crap.
17: Crap. There's a locomotive building that is useless, and they're actually going to turn it into a museum. So that's part of the project. So they're actually uplifting the area. What's the problem? Again, I'm going to make my plea to anyone out there. Please answer the question, because I really, if there's something to be concerned over, I'd love to talk about it. Tell me what these people want. What have they not addressed in this whole thing that's causing these delays?
15: Wake up with Brett Kane at 6 a.m. Then it's Mosher, Lombardi, and Kane at 7. 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It's in your

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1: 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It's about to begin the broadcast day. Let's get started. This is the Appetizer Hour with Brett Kane.
2: Okay, well, you nailed it. We'll go tell Kirk that you did a great job.
3: Thank you. Please do. Please do. And please tell Mr. Buck and say hello.
2: Oh, we love it. There you go. What about Mr. Aikman?
3: Oh, of course. I mean, he's a legend, you know. I think Mr. Buck needs some more love because, I mean, Mr. Aikman's already, you know.
2: Well said, Fernando. You nailed it.
3: Thank you. God bless.
2: Back to you guys.
4: See, there it is. Back to Mr. Buck. That's the stuff. I mean, he is unique. And, I'll take that. We'll take the love from Fernando Mendoza. And he says all the right things. Sometimes it's very vanilla. But, boy, does he think he represents himself really, really well.
5: What a refreshing personality he is.
4: Yeah.
6: This is going to be your new thing, isn't it, Nelly? Your new thing is going to... I arm Nelly with things that I despise, and that becomes a thing that he does to me all the time. Whether it was Bud Black, we need a full season,
7: yeah. KB.
6: Whether it's that, I mean, he has a whole bunch of things in his arsenal. He has a whole bunch of arrows in his quiver of things I can't stand. That he just wants to pepper me with, and now I know it's going to be Fernando Mendoza. I did watch the entire half that he played last night. I'll tell you this right now. He's good. He's got a lot of talent. I don't think there's any denying that. I think he'd be a fool to say anything else. Now, he did have the pick six yesterday. He's a rookie. He's going to make mistakes. But, you know, I always say in the context of rookie QBs, when they're playing early in their career, the one thing you want to look for more than anything else is you just want some sort of, I mean, flash of brilliance on occasion is the best way I can put it. And I think that's what you've gotten in two preseason games from Fernando Mendoza. He makes a couple of throws in each of these games that make you say, wow, and he's a first overall draft pick because of that. I could totally see, as much as say what you want about me, and you can say many things. I'm stupid. I'm pale. I'm freckled. I don't speak good. What's that, Jesse? You getting at me too? I don't speak it no good. Whatever you can say about me, you can't accuse me of two things. You can't say that I'm not honest, and you can't say that I don't try my best to be fair. And as much as I despise that human being already, and everybody was like shocked when I, at the end of the show yesterday, I was like, oh man, I hate Fernando Mendoza. I can't stand the way he talks. And they're like, well, why? I was like, shouldn't the answer just be he's a Raider? Isn't that good enough for people around here? Sounds good enough for me. But anyway, the thing that I will say about Fernando Mendoza is he looks like every bit of somebody that is going to be a problem for you. Just like I've said, the guy that I hate most in sports is Aaron Rodgers, but I think he's maybe the most talented quarterback I've ever seen in my life. You can hold these two thoughts at once. Now, I am fascinated with the idea. By the way, I don't know, because Nelly got me so upset from the very rip of this show today, I forgot to mention we're out at Meadow Hills.
8: We're never supposed to be in this position!
6: It's for the charity golf tournament. Us, the Avs alumni, they're all going to be out here. A whole bunch of people I'm sure will be hopping on and off the show. If you see people behind me setting up, that's our promo crew doing a great job. So this is your fault, Nelly. I was supposed to do that off the top.
9: It looks like those videos. I don't know if you've ever seen those videos of
7: SNL behind the scenes where they show
6: when the cold open stage.
7: Yeah, the cold open wraps up, and then they have to flip the stage for the monologue, and they have to completely change it in like 90 seconds. That's what it looks like behind you right now. They're trying to hang the altitude banner and get it centered up, and some dude is that no, some dude with a backwards hat is like measuring the distances behind you and stuff.
6: Uh-huh. I gotta tell you, they've been going at this banner here for a minute.
7: I feel like any time you guys are on location and you're setting up the station banner, it's kind of like when you go camping and you have to set up your tent for the first time in like 5 years. And you and go, this pole's got to be for something, right?
6: Somebody wants the instructions. There's no instructions to have.
7: Where's this loop? Yeah. What does this loop do?
6: But, yeah, it's like, I love those cutaways, by the way. The SNL, like, in between commercial breaks, they'll show, like, they'll come back to the guy playing the saxophone, and then it's, like, them redoing the entire stage. It's cool. But anyway, you know, we've talked about this before, but I mean it. I really think it's one of the more incredible details that could take place. You know, you have divisions and you have conferences for sure, because the AFC's been this way for a while. But the divisions, you have these different sort of amalgamations of, well, they've had this quarterback and this quarterback battling in this division for, you know, 7 or 8 years. Or they've had this one or this one that's been battling. I don't think we would, if this happens, if what I think Fernando Mendoza is, even though I don't like the person. I mean, he's a fine person. I don't like the way he speaks, we'll say. If he becomes the quarterback that he looks like in these first couple of preseason games, like he looked like in Indiana, like a legitimate franchise quarterback, I don't know if you would have seen a division with four different teams. Four that all have franchise quarterbacks that would be battling each other for 7, 8, 9, 10 years. I don't know the last time that's happened, where it's been the same QB for every team in the same division for multiple seasons. It's hard. It's hard to think about. Like, you've had, you know, there was a time in the NFC North where it was like Rodgers and Stafford and Kirk Cousins. And whoever the hell Chicago had at that time, I don't even remember. You have different, like, the NFC West, there was, like, what? There was Kurt Warner and, I can't even remember. Like, here's what I'm getting at. Like, you don't have divisions that keep four of the same quarterbacks for multiple years. And the oldest quarterback in this division is Mahomes, and he's 30. And he's going nowhere. And Herbert is going nowhere from the Chargers. The only ones that are up in the air, I suppose, are Bo Nix and Fernando Mendoza, but I think Bo Nix is about this close to locking in a contract that keeps him here.
9: Bo Nix is special.
6: Long term. It's just, it's a very, very unique situation that this division finds itself in. And it's another example of, by division, it feels like every team that's here in Colorado has one of, if not the toughest in their respective league. I don't know what you would consider the toughest division in the NFL. The AFC West is certainly up there. I think the NFC West is probably up there. I think the NFC North is probably up there. But you're in the conversation. In basketball, I don't think there's any doubt. The best division in basketball is the one that the Nuggets reside in, because it has not just the Timberwolves, but you're talking about high-end, super high-caliber teams. Oklahoma City, you mentioned. Or you go on from there. In the MLB, any division that resides with the Dodgers is probably going to be pretty tough. And then in the NHL, I mean, the Avs every single year battling it out with Minnesota's and Winnipeg's and everybody else. Dallas Stars. All of them seem to be not hidden, but just smushed in between all this great competition. And if Mendoza continues to be the kind of guy that we thought he would be, look at Kyle Keith He's not nervous right now, but I'm going to see that nervous pace in about 10 minutes. I can feel it. The whole thing surrounding that is you're battling these guys twice a year. A 17-game schedule, over a third of your schedule would be against those three quarterbacks, and all of them would be franchise caliber. And I don't know how often that's happened in NFL history. But yes, as much as I don't particularly like his style of things, you can see with Fernando Mendoza, there's stuff that people like and they should like. 303-504-0925, speaking of the Broncos, as they were out yesterday continuing, well, getting ready, I suppose, for their second preseason game tonight. Bo Nix is going to play. So the question now is, what do you need to see? And I would be lying to you if I didn't say I'd be slightly discouraged if Bo Nix goes out there and it doesn't look at least quasi as efficient as the offense looked in game.

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2: In the eight straight wins in the preseason, to me, eight straight wins in the preseason is, it's nice. It's something I would brag about too. But if it were eight straight losses in the preseason, excuse me, we haven't had a morning sneeze in a while.
3: Yeah!
2: If it were eight straight losses in the preseason, I think that Sean Payton would shrug it off and be like, yeah, but these games don't really matter. You know, it's good to develop winning habits, and they certainly have. And that's the great thing about this. I'm not done yet. Everybody,
4: huge,
2: yeah. Just give me a moment. You have to get the demons out, especially early in the morning when allergies could be in the air. It's always a reminder to you guys.
4: It's because
2: to hold those in.
4: They're cutting the grass right now. Some of the fresh grass is getting in your face.
2: Yes, 100%. By the way, course looked gorgeous here at Meadow Hills. But I just want to see the offense in tempo and in rhythm. And if you can put up, you know, a touchdown, I think this is all going to be kind of dependent on whether you're going to see Bo Nix playing in the final preseason game or not. It's going to be how it looks today. Tonight, I should say. If they go out there, they run an efficient offense. They make things happen in a consistent and rhythmic fashion. I think nobody else is going to bat an eyelash at maybe sitting him that final preseason game and not worrying about it. Because that's just the nature of the business. You don't want your guys to get hurt. You don't want to put them in risky positions. And in the case of where Bo Nix is at with his ankle, I don't think you want to push this too much. But at the same time, you do want to make sure you feel good about that heading into the season. So 303-504-0925 is the Shump Mazda text line. As we are out here at Meadow Hills for the Avs Alumni Charity Golf Tournament, along with us, going to be out here all day, have some guests, I'm sure, stepping by the show, hopping on, talking some hockey and a bunch of other things as we get ready for preseason game number two. So yesterday we had our Pick'em contest where you had to call in on the 20s if you heard your name, and I will tell you, you all did a fantastic job. Wasn't it first go each show, Nelly? Somebody called in within that 4-minute time frame?
4: Yes, exactly. We went 4 for 4 on the Pick'em 4 contest, and I think everybody called in with about 3 minutes and 30 seconds left on the clock. Yeah.
2: And I mean, they were ready.
4: I got to say, yesterday we gave our name, and then somebody called in. And so I answered the phone, and I asked what his name was, and he was like, hey, man, I was just calling in case it was me. I just wanted to make sure it was me.
2: You know what?
4: I said, well, it wasn't, but, you know, shoot or shoot.
2: And hey, then, props.
4: Then the actual,
2: just to make sure.
4: And then the next guy that called was the right guy.
2: I actually liked that somebody was like, hey, I didn't hear it, but I want to make sure you didn't say my name because I'm not missing this prize.
4: One of my favorite calls I get is when someone just calls randomly and goes, hey, did I win?
2: Hey, can I get stuff for free?
4: Did you win? I don't know. You tell me. Here's your gold star.
2: 303-504-0925. A lot more to get to this morning. Stick around.
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14: Got a few off-highway closures, including one on Colorado between Thornton Parkway and 100th due to a crash that happened. Another closure here on Spear northbound between Champa and Arapaho due to some police activity. And a third closure here due to a crash on 72nd westbound at Ward. 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

0: Meadow Hills for the Avs alumni, an hour charity golf tournament that we put on every single year. Going to have people stopping by. I do want to mention something to you guys as we continue to roll on here. That we have another contest coming up because we just love giving you guys free stuff. That's what we do. So we gave you guys the chance to win a pair of tickets to the Avs home opener. We gave you the Pick'em 4 plan that we just did yesterday, where each show gave away four different games of tickets of your choosing to the Nuggets this upcoming season. And who else can we do? Oh, yeah, that's right. The Broncos season is coming up. So here's all I'm going to tell you. You'll hear the promos running here in a few hours. But here's how I want to put it. If you want a Rochambeau, everybody knows what Rochambeau is, right? More commonly referred to as rock, paper, scissors. I'm a Rochambeau guy. You can Rochambeau your way to Broncos tickets to the home opener. That's what I'm going to tell you. It's that easy. If you're an expert at the rock and the papers and the scissors, yes, go ahead.
1: Noah. Not home opener.
0: Sorry, not home opener.
1: First game of the season.
0: The first game of the year.
1: Yes. And actually,
0: in enemy territory.
1: Yes. Behind enemy lines. And actually, I got to ask you, so if you'll just briefly indulge this rabbit hole for a second. So when I was growing up, it was always Rochambeau, right? And so you always showed what you wanted on the third time, right? It was like Rochambeau.
0: Yes.
1: You're showing scissors. I came out to Boulder, you know, to go to school, and everybody out here just collectively
0: they did
1: Colorado,
0: the rock, paper, scissors, shoot. I don't like that at all.
1: And I don't know, is that a regional thing? Is that a geographical thing? Because everybody in Colorado goes on the 1, 2, 3, 4. Everybody where I grew up went on 1, 2, 3. So
0: right,
1: this I hope this doesn't come into play when we involve rock, paper, scissors with the tickets. Like, we got to decide, are we going on Rochambeau, or are we going to do shoot? We got to set some rules.
0: Okay, hang on. The official guidelines from the World Rock, Paper, Scissors Society use the 4-beat. They go rock, paper, scissors, shoot. Now, Nelly, I'm with you. I was not part of the World Rock, Paper, Scissors Society, so I just did what I thought was normal, which was you just throw it on the third one. You know what? Nelly, hit the straw poll button. We'll figure this out real quick.
1: Oh, man, usually that's your responsibility. I got to figure out where it is.
0: Fine.
1: Oh, here we go.
2: Straw poll. Oh, yeah.
0: 303-504-0925. Third or fourth? That's all I want you to text in. Three or four. Do you throw third being rock, paper, scissors, and you're throwing? Fourth being rock, paper, scissors, shoot, and you throw? So I want to see, tally them up. Keep a running tally, Nelly, as these come through. 303-504-0925. I want to know, is it three or four?
1: And you know who probably was a certified member of the Rock, Paper, Scissors Championship Society you just said there?
3: Give all the glory to God!
1: I bet Mendoza knows what's up. We could just ask him.
0: He is such a shoot guy. That is the most shoot guy I've ever heard in my life.
1: I mean, most of the people who play for the Raiders are shoot guys, but
0: I see a lot of people putting in the wrong.
1: See, I told you it was a Colorado thing. It's regional. It's got to be geographically based.
0: It has to be. Nobody did that with me growing up. Nobody. All right, well, I think it's overwhelmingly on the fourth is what people are trying to tell me right now. So okay, fine, I'll take your word for it. Oh, here's one, Nelly. This is, I'm from Hawaii, and we play, I don't know what that is, I don't know what that is. So third is the right answer. Here's the thing, whenever something like that pops up, I feel like they might be trying to get me on something.
1: Right.
0: I'm very, very nervous, Odd. I don't know what those words mean, I don't know what they translate to. I'm very, very careful, though, on whatever I'm about to say.
1: Yeah, that texter from Hawaii, his name is Jass, Mr. Hugh Jass, I think.
0: Yeah, exactly. Phil McCrevis, 303-504-0925. You can keep him coming in. Now, I do want to talk more about Peyton Watson because I've had a day to sit on it. And I'm going to be honest with you. After sitting on it on a day, I feel very, very similar to yesterday. I don't have some sort of like, hey, the dust is settled. You have a clearer mind. You had more time to sort of sit down and figure things out. I feel the same way. And they're just... There's two things that I can acknowledge that nobody within the Nuggets organization wanted it to go the way that it's gone. Okay? The other thing is, could there have been something else you could have done? And that's all I keep coming back to. I just have a really hard time thinking to myself that the one thing that the Nuggets could have done was just say goodbye to Peyton Watson for, you know, this is draft picks, and then you're certainly going to use these draft picks to make other moves. And those moves could be something as simple as, well, we're going to package this to get rid of Zeke Nnazi's contract to get us underneath the second apron. And so you're losing an asset that you acquired from trading him. It's just, it's a lot of stuff that I'm just like, yuck. I mean, that's just the reaction I have. And the texture says, Peyton Watson is dead to me. Have fun living in crappy Cleveland. That's fine. I don't think that Peyton Watson did anything wrong here. Outside of, I guess, and we'll never know the truth on this, if he sat out of the playoffs for a contract, I mean, that's one thing that if that were true, that is something you could certainly be upset about. But here, there's underlying questions to that, too, of, well, did he sit out because he was hurt and didn't want to play through the injury? Did he sit out because he was healthy and didn't want to risk getting injured? There's a whole bunch of different aspects to that, too. I always go back to the story, and this is when people start to question the health of players and all. He's been cleared by this and that. Even if he's cleared by team doctors, even if it's like, well, I feel like he's good, a guy knows his body. And I will always go back to Kevin Durant when everybody was calling him a baby with the Golden State Warriors for not going out and playing. And then he's like, all right, fine. I'll jump out here and play. And then the Achilles explodes. And then everybody said, oh my gosh, he was actually hurt. And by that time, it's too late. It's too late. So I don't know what the true story is, but I've said this from the very beginning, that if you have Peyton Watson at $22 million a year, that sounds totally reasonable to me. Totally reasonable. And I am somebody who always thought the potential of him, like he, I think he's going to be a great player. I really do. And I just don't know how many guys, and I want you to keep this point in mind. There are two sides to the coin of Peyton Watson. One of, well, he hasn't really played all that much. And you're basing all of this off of a month of basketball. And that would be true. This is also true. It's the first time in his NBA career, really since high school, that Peyton Watson has been the guy on a roster. Because of all the injuries the Nuggets suffered, he was forced, essentially, to be the guy that steps in and is your main sort of scorer outside of Jamal Murray, so he's a top two guy on the roster at the time. He had to go out and make things happen, and guess what? He did. Like, to his credit. Now, Jokic had comments on this yesterday. I was going to send Nelly the audio, but I don't speak Serbian. So he's out doing the FIBA stuff. And he had a couple of different comments from yesterday. One of them, in talking about Peyton Watson and the trade, in which he said, why can't I find it now? But he said he's happy for him, and he ended it with saying, we'll be okay. Here you go. Nicola, Peyton Watson got traded. What is your reaction and expectations for next season? He said, quote, I'm happy for Peyton. He deserved it. We'll miss his energy and skill. I don't think about the season yet. We have to play this. He's talking about that FIBA tournament he's in. But it's going to be okay, is what he said. And I think in the back of people's minds, watching what's transpired over the last few years, again, a lot of times, out of the control of the Nuggets and in control of the NBA CBA, when they built their roster to win a championship, they built that under a different set of rules, and when those rules changed, it became virtually unsustainable. So, with all of that in mind, each subsequent year for the Nuggets, and this is where the frustration comes from, it feels like you're losing just a little bit each year. You lose Bruce Brown after the championship. You go the next year. You lose KCP. You go the next year. You lose Michael Porter Jr. You go the next year. You lose Peyton Watson. It's always like you are losing a piece, and then in the middle of losing these pieces that help you win, you need to attach assets to pieces that aren't helping you just to move off of their contracts, and it becomes a giant bungled mess. So in the frustration of this, I think overall, and what you see from national people more than local people is, well, I wonder if Jokic is going to be so mad that he requests a trade. And it would be one of the most shocking things in my sports life if we got to a point where Nikola Jokic is requesting a trade. But I think a lot of Nuggets fans have that at a minimum on their minds, somewhere in the recesses of their brain. It's back there of, man, if they can't start building a cohesive roster again, will there ever be a point where Jokic just goes, you know what, I've had a blast, but I think I'm kind of done with this. I don't think that'll ever happen. I think that he is, thank you, buddy. I think that he is motivated by different things than your typical athlete. I think he's motivated by loyalty. He's motivated, obviously, by money. He's motivated by holding himself to a certain standard. That's why I don't have that fear. But I'd be lying if I wasn't one of those guys that, again, in the recesses of my brain, it's not so much would he leave to play somewhere else in the NBA, it's more would he leave to just say, I'm done. That's it. Because you're relying on pieces now, and I don't think the Nuggets are done. They can't be done because they have two more roster spots to fill. So I don't know what's coming in after this. Maybe they can get DeMar DeRozan, and it provides, you know, more of a salve on this situation than what we're feeling right now. But to me, it's just about the frustration that's compounded year after year after year. So 303-504-0925. Tyshe says, Tim Tebow had a great month of football. Would you pay him $22 million to be your quarterback? Tim Tebow never looked like a quarterback. You can't watch Peyton Watson even in that month and tell me that doesn't look like that's a sustainable NBA player. It's not even comparable. Peyton Watson wasn't bouncing the ball off his forehead and making it from half court. That's what Tim Tebow was doing. Peyton Watson wasn't taking two shots a game, and one of them was a game winner. Like, the more accurate thing you probably could have said was maybe Jeremy Lin, maybe that. Here's the problem. At minimum, for Peyton Watson, he's a guy that with starters minutes is going to score in the teens per game, at minimum, who plays really good defense and is 23 years old. That's why I don't get, like, say whatever you want about, you can disagree with me on what Peyton Watson's ceiling is. You cannot deny that Peyton Watson is a good NBA player, at a very minimum. You can't. And you can cope if you want to and say, oh, we're losing him, he'll be ass in Cleveland. I mean, you can go ahead and try and convince yourself of that. I'm not one to lie to myself. I'll just face the reality, this sucks. Because it does. Like, here's the bottom line. If the Nuggets had $22 million a year to spend, would they sign him back? Duh, is the answer. Duh. So you can cope with it if you want to and be like, well, it's only 1 month and he stunk.
3: all the other times, and when he goes to Cleveland, he's going to be terrible, and they're going to be on the hook for this $22 million contract that's bad.
0: Don't see that at all. Now, $35 million for Peyton Watson, yeah, that'd be a problem. That'd be a problem. Like, it's the same way that I feel about Christian Brown. Like, I think that Christian Brown, his contract, $25 million a year, is that a little bit steep? Yeah, probably. But I think Christian Brown healthy, you're pretty much cool with it. Aaron Gordon's contract, is that a high number? Yes. But Aaron Gordon healthy, you're cool with it. Remember, Christian Brown was somebody who, he led the league in fast break points 2 years ago. He shot 40% from three. You very obviously saw that he had an ankle problem that just didn't go away. And so, I don't know. Again, I'm not happy about this at all, but I'm not going to sit here and lie and say, well, you know what? He wasn't that good in the first place. Like, if you had a super hot girlfriend and she broke up with you, and you go, well, she was actually kind of ugly. It's like, no, she wasn't. She wasn't. She dumped you. It's fine. You just got to face it. So out here at Meadow Hills, again, Avs alumni and our charity golf tournament that we do every single year. And I love this golf course. It is beautiful. So 303-504-0925. Still a lot to get to here. 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
15: Got a few closures off-highway, including one on Colorado in both directions between Thornton and 100th due to an accident. Also got a closure here to some police activity on Spear northbound between Champa and Arapahoe. And then a third closure due to a wreck here on 72nd westbound right at Ward. 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

0: get to right now. What is this?
1: Sometimes I remember that Korn exists, and I go, man, remember when these guys were like the biggest band in the world doing this stuff?
0: Jesse just looked at me almost offended. He goes, it's Korn. I was like, okay, that's Korn with a K, right?
1: Yes. Sometimes the K's backwards, if I remember correctly.
0: Did they wear the masks?
1: No, that's Slipknot.
0: That's Slipknot.
1: Slipknot
0: that's
1: has
0: right.
1: about 70 members, and they wear masks, and one of them hits an empty beer keg with a baseball bat as an instrument.
0: So I was working this little food truck thing at one of these concerts, one of those venues that sort of has, you know, five different bands go at once. And Slipknot was one of them. I just looked at that crowd, and I go, not for me. I don't want to be any part of in the middle of people with Texas Chainsaw Massacre faces, Hannibal Lecter faces. Look, got more power to you. If that's what you like, that's what you like. I'm not somebody that's going to judge whatever your hobbies and your likes and dislikes are. I take that back. I probably will judge it internally. I will never judge it externally. But I just looked at that and go, nope, that is not what I do. I don't wear meat on my face and go out and headbang. Not my thing. Now, few things here, as we're out here at Meadow Hills for the Avs alumni and our annual golf tournament. You know what's funny? I saw something yesterday from Shams. After the Cavs get this deal done to acquire Peyton Watson, they have James Harden, who agrees to a three-year, $97 million deal to remain with the Cavs. It will take him through his 20th season in the league. And everybody goes, this is malpractice to sign him to this contract. And I understand why. He's 37 years old. That's an old player in the league. But he did average 20.5 points per game on 44% from three and 8 assists. He can still play. And I was like, 32 million dollars a year doesn't sound wholly unreasonable for that production. Now look, I wouldn't want James Harden on my team. Certainly not on the Nuggets. There just wouldn't be a fit there. But I don't see how that's totally unreasonable. The Cavs are pushing their chips in. This is what teams do. Texture says, many will miss out on the unspoken brotherly bond that comes from a mosh pit. I'll miss out on the pushing, shoving with people. See, this is the example we're talking about with Chad Brown at training camp. A mosh pit is you can have somebody who goes 50% and somebody who goes 90%, and then all of a sudden this becomes a giant problem. You all have to be on the same page.
1: Well, as a general rule, I have never been in a metal mosh pit. But I'll tell you what, punk and ska mosh pits are incredible. They're amazing, especially ska. Everybody's just dancing around going, whoo, I'm happy to be here. Like, those
0: are
1: fun.
0: What's a mosh pit in that? What does that mean?
1: Well, it's more of a circle pit. Everybody is moving in a circle in the same direction. And then at
0: so there's no pushing.
1: There's a little bit of pushing. You know, sometimes you throw somebody off kilter from their dancing, but not as much pushing as in a Slipknot pit.
0: You know what you sounded like? You sounded like that Nate Bargatze, George Washington skit.
1: They're so like, kicking.
0: The sport of football with that you play with your hands. So there's no kicking? Just a little kicking.
1: There's a little kicking.
0: Just a little kicking.
1: How many points will it be? Sometimes one and sometimes three.
0: Yeah. You guys want to hear a pretty crazy stat. And this stems from, you know, there was just a promo that was played about it, but I heard Craig and Lindell talking about this. Players with 50 pass touchdowns and 10-plus scrimmage touchdowns over the last two seasons, there's been two names on that list. Those names are Josh Allen and Bo Nix. Players to do so in their first two NFL seasons ever, there's one name on that list, and that is Bo Nix. The odds makers have the Broncos at 9.5 wins this year. And Lindahl was almost incensed at the idea that the number would be that low. I think I'm mostly with him with the exception of one thing. The Broncos are, I just was talking to a buddy yesterday about this. He goes, give me your honest opinion. You work in sports, you were at a training camp. are the Broncos going to be good this year? And I was like, well, yeah, they're going to be good. There's no question the Broncos will be good. I go, the question is, can they get back to, like, AFC title Super Bowl level? And I absolutely think they can. There is no question. The variables that are in between them and that again this year are much different than what they were last year. Last year was easier schedule. Last year was... it was easier schedule combined with a unrocky path to getting towards the end of the season. You know, it's weird to say this when you're like, you got very lucky from an injury standpoint, mostly guys staying in the roster and blah, blah, blah, staying healthy, when the season ended because your quarterback got hurt the final game of the year. But it's true. You got to that point because you had a whole bunch of injury luck at that time. Now, if you keep moving beyond that, you talk about, well, why is this 9.5 over-under win total at 9.5? I think they see tough schedule. I think that they see maybe some bounces going against you. And I think we all have to recognize the nature in how they won. The Broncos, without a doubt, developed a skill for late game situation, making the play you need to make. They also got incredibly lucky in a lot of those games in doing so. It was mistakes by the other team that were made. It was plays that you made, yes. But when you look at, well, how can the Broncos get to, if you're betting the under, and I would love to see, like, the spread. Is there some way you can look that up, Nelly, on how many people, what percentage of the bets have been on the over or under for the Broncos? Because it's something I'd love to see. Because I don't know how many people would be just going in and betting the under. I don't think that's a large percentage of people. Most people would see the Broncos as a team that is totally viable. The point in all of this is you set the number at 9.5 because of the variables that I was just talking about. It's how you won last year. Is that a sustainable thing year over year? It's injuries. Is that a sustainable thing year over year? It's all of these different factors and details that lead to it, not to mention a really difficult schedule, especially out of the break. And one of the things is you're going to be tested. You're going to have a few of these games early that, you know, we've talked about the first 6 weeks. If they go 3-3 in the first six games, it's not, I think most people would look at that and be like, you know what, that's all right. That's all right with me. If you go 4-2, you're like, holy smokes, that's amazing. If you go 1-5, then you put yourself in a hole, and it's almost as if you gotta be tested in a way mentally that this team under Bo Nix has not. They've had moments in which they've looked bad. They've had moments at the beginning of his career in which they've struggled and had to bounce back from it. And I think one credit to Bo Nix is he very rarely has back-to-back bad games. Rarely. But when you've got... when you've got all of these factors sort of put together, along with an AFC that people are just... This is going to be the case. Until Bo Nix establishes himself as a bona fide top 10 quarterback in this league, the point in all of this is going to be you're going to look at Lamar, and you're going to look at Burrow, and you're going to look at Josh Allen, and you're going to look at Patrick Mahomes, and you're going to look at Justin Herbert, and you're just going to do, which quarterbacks do I feel are best in this conference? Those are the teams that I'm going to pick to make the postseason. That's what they're going to do. Texture says, on Kelce, 55% of bets on the Broncos for 10-plus wins. It's actually lower than I thought it would be. I thought it'd be up in maybe the low 60s. But still, most are going on the Broncos to get that over, and I think that that's the wise decision because the Broncos are built in a manner where even if you don't get the best of quarterback play, what you do get is an entire roster full of guys and a big team that is built in the proper manner to sustain troubles, we'll say. And that's what you saw last year. The offense struggled a lot. Well, guess what? Even when the offense struggles, the defense is good enough to keep you in a game and give you a chance in the fourth quarter. So 303-504-0925. Wine time at Elitch Gardens is just 1 week away. 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
12: Everything's going to be on the table and everything is a fair discussion.
6: This is Mosher, Lombardi, and Kane.
3: Okay, well, you nailed it. We'll go tell Kirk that you did a great job.
13: Thank you. Please do. Please do. And please tell Mr. Buck I say hello.
3: We love it. There you go. What about Mr. Aikman?
13: Oh, of course. I mean, he's a legend, you know? I think Mr. Buck needs some more love because, I mean, Mr. Aikman's already, you know?
3: Well said, Fernando. You nailed it.
13: Thank you. God bless.
3: Back to you guys.
14: See, there it is. Back to Mr. Buck. That's the stuff. I mean, he is unique. And, I'll take that. We'll take the love from Fernando Mendoza. And he says all the right things. Sometimes it's very vanilla. But boy, does he... I think he represents himself really, really well.
15: What a refreshing personality he is.
16: Yeah. All right, we're out here at Meadow Hills for the Avs alumni and our charity golf tournament. And I got to tell you, at 7 o'clock in the morning, there's...
17: Just one day, Brett.
16: There's two things that I would say you can get my day off to a really bad start. If you play a Fernando Mendoza audio clip for me to start the show, and if I see a shirtless Kyle Keefe in front of me at 7
17: o'clock... Put your shirt on, you freak! It's a public place!
18: And you gotta go to your bedroom 2 minutes for being bad.
17: This isn't a pool!
15: Anyway. Look at me, I'm at Muscle Beach! I'm out here I gotta get my reps in!
17: Bunch of shirtless hippies at this place!
15: Good God!
16: So that's how we started this morning. Now... Can I tell you guys something? I watched the entire first half of that Raiders preseason game because I wanted to watch Mendoza.
19: Okay.
16: And Mendoza, in both games that I have watched from him in the preseason, because this is important. This is a guy that you potentially could be facing for the next 10, 15 years.
19: By the way, I would like for you from now on to refer to me as Mr. Lombardi. He refers to his elders by Mr. So from now on, it's not Vic.
16: What if I call you Jerk Face from here on?
19: No. You're going to do the respectful thing. He's a respectful young man.
17: I've got something. I mean, I got something involved with
16: There's
17: jerk.
16: Plenty of other things I can call you.
17: But yeah, it doesn't have face on the end of it.
19: JML shows up with his boy's small shirt again.
16: But he has a shirt on.
19: Yeah, that's true.
17: Yeah, at least he has a shirt on, for crying out loud,
16: so,
17: right?
16: So I watched Mendoza's first half, and yes. I'll tell you this. In both this game and the first preseason game that he played, he makes some throws where you're like, bro,
19: He wouldn't be.
16: Of course.
19: Why are people, like, it's funny, we talk about a person's personality, and then we're impressed with their ability. You wouldn't be drafted number one overall. You wouldn't win a national championship. You wouldn't go where he went without having that talent.
16: Well, here's the separation I guess I'm getting at, is I always say this about rookie quarterbacks or guys who are playing early in their careers.
19: Yeah.
16: The minimum you have to do is show me some flashes of brilliance in a game, because you're young. You're going to make mistakes. He threw a pick six in that game, was behind the wide receiver. They took it back to the house. That's going to happen. But as long as you can show the flashes of, well, those throws are there, this guy's going to be good. He has that already.
19: Yeah,
16: is what
19: he does.
16: I'm saying. Yep. And it's a matter of, you know, if I set the over-under at the first game the Broncos play the Raiders, do you think he's going to be starting by then? My guess would be, yeah.
19: What week is that?
16: Probably is. I think it's 11.
19: Okay. You know, I seem to disagree with you. I think this might be one of those years, much like Patrick Mahomes went through with Alex Smith, where you just watch and you sort of pat him on the back and say, I know you want to play. I know you want to come off this leash.
16: And November 22nd, by the way.
19: But we've got Kirk Cousins. He's going to mentor you. We're going to go through some turmoil this year. Just sit back and enjoy the ride. And then next year, it's all yours.
16: Two counterpoints.
19: I know.
16: The Falcons did that last year with Michael Penix.
19: Uh-huh. Yep.
16: And Penix played.
19: Correct.
16: And I've asked you guys this already. Let's see if you guys remember. Let's see information retention if you guys have this. The last number one overall draft pick at quarterback to not play his rookie year.
0: Yeah, it was. We already did this.
16: Yep, I know.
0: It was. Hold on a second.
16: Yeah, who was it?
19: Oh, yeah, you told
0: it
19: me
0: was
19: this
0: 20.
19: Already.
0: Who was it? It was 20 years ago. It was.
19: Hold on. You told me this, and it was a nondescript player.
0: No. No, it's a player. Yeah. It was.
19: He's a player. He's a player.
0: He's a player.
19: I don't remember.
16: Carson Palmer.
0: Carson Palmer for the Cincinnati Bengals.
16: Okay. That was a player. Carson Palmer was a player.
0: I think originally you said, yeah, for the Cardinals. And then, no, you said for the Cardinals.
16: Yes.
0: I said,
16: Cincinnati.
0: No, it's for the Bengals.
16: Yes.
0: And yeah, there you go.
19: Who at that time was the Bengals quarterback?
16: John Kitna.
19: Okay. So he displaced.
0: John Kitna had it. He had one of those haircuts
19: what
0: like
19: was
0: a Marine.
19: His face? Remember his face always?
0: Yeah, he had
19: filled
0: a fat face. Yeah, he had a Scott Zolak face.
19: Yeah, filled the helmet entirely.
0: Yeah.
16: You know what? John Kitna is one of my favorite guys to look at his stats because he was a guy who started for a long time in the league. Mm. People liked John Kitna. Not that he was great, but he was okay. Yeah. He represented the era before the era. And here's what I mean. Mm-hmm. From a straight numbers perspective at quarterback, your quarterback now has to have like 29 touchdowns and 10 picks to be good, right?
19: Okay.
16: Here's John Kitna's numbers in his career from the early 2000s. John Kitna's touchdown to interception ratio, 18 to 19, 12 to 22, 16 to 16,
19: Gunslinger,
16: 21 to 22, yeah. 18 to 20.
19: Well, okay, what was different about that era than today? What are two fundamental?
0: You could kill the quarterback. You could kill wide receivers.
19: Exactly right.
0: You could slay them.
19: I mean, you could literally walk out there with a taser and start tasing people.
0: 100%.
19: Yeah.
0: I think
19: that's
0: one,
19: the difference.
0: I think one defensive end one time, Brett. I did see a cattle prod. I remember about 899.
16: His career, by the way, just to let you guys know, 169 touchdowns and 165 picks.
0: That's amazing.
19: You bring up a great point. And it's why when people always make these comps, and I always reference Elway, and people say, well, look at Elway's numbers. Elway's numbers were nothing great.
16: That's not fair.
19: He played in a different era where you literally can decapitate a quarterback and not get flagged
0: That's
19: for
0: true.
19: It was a different time. You could take a defensive back and throw him, a receiver can be thrown all over the field with no penalty.
0: Well, not only that, but you could target and blow guys
19: exactly
0: up.
19: Exactly right. Today's game is different, and in my humble opinion, stats should be viewed differently. A quarterback should have better stats today.
16: You should
19: have better numbers today. You should have fewer sacks today. A receiver should have more catches today. If you don't, that's a you problem, because the rules are moved to help you, and they've been moved that way for years.
16: I mean, look at Johnny Unitas' numbers. He was a bum.
0: Jesus, God. You know something? You throw... Hey, let me tell you something.
16: Actually, do you know how impressive this is? He's thrown up 32 touchdown seasons in 1959.
19: Well, I think they just invented the forward
0: pass.
19: Yeah,
0: pretty much.
19: At that point.
0: Hey, listen, Brett. You take any of these modern pretty boy quarterbacks, a fancy pretty boy GQ cover quarterbacks, and you throw them back in the 50s and 60s.
19: No.
0: And they're going to get their heads ripped off.
19: I'll take it a step further. You know, Tom Brady was notorious for handling the pocket, and he had great pocket presence. I want him to play in the 80s and the 90s when a guy could take your face off and nobody would – remember how many times we would say, oh, my, Brady's getting another call.
16: Yeah.
19: Oh, they touched Brady. In the 80s and 90s, you could do whatever you wanted.
0: Whatever you wanted,
19: He could step on his head.
0: I mean, so these guys, they break down. You could target receivers. You get the top receiver out of the game. You could do all kinds of things, but – obviously, the league has evolved, a great deal since that time, and so now it's basically offense-friendly.
19: It doesn't change the fact that John Kitna could fill a football helmet with his face.
16: Man, he could. Seriously. Nelly, pull up a picture.
0: It's almost like they could not make a helmet big enough for his face.
16: It's almost like at a beginner's class, pottery class, you tried to make a face out of clay.
0: You did?
16: And it's just, no, it's like if you tried to make a face out of clay and you're like, I can't define the jaw.
0: Yeah.
16: There's no jaw. Yeah,
19: that's actually a good picture of him. I didn't know he played for the Cowboys. At what point did he play for the Cowboys? I remember him with the Seahawks.
0: Who had a fatter face? Now, if you could do them side by side, Scott Zolak, who's Brett's buddy.
16: Huh?
0: Isn't he your buddy, Zolak?
16: I have no idea who that is.
0: Scott Zolak.
16: Wait, is he the guy on the Patriots broadcast?
19: The former Patriots.
0: Yes. Yeah. Or John Kitna. Which guy filled up a face mask more? The cubic centimeters, Vic, is what I'm looking at.
19: What is the point of all this? So you're talking about quarterbacks, and you're talking about, is this all about Mendoza?
16: Well, I just said that, Mendoza, you said that he's not going to start this year. I go, the last time that a first overall pick didn't start was Carson Palmer.
0: Yeah. Also, I sent something to Nelly.
19: Kevin Shockey's wearing his media credentials at a charity ball game. He's walking around his media credentials.
16: Look at. By the way, this is what Nelly found. I mean, that fills a helmet right there. That face.
19: Does. That does.
16: Oh, and look at Zolak's does too. Really does.
0: Yeah. Shockey's like, I'm Kevin. I need to go to the bathroom. Is that cool?
19: Hi.
0: I like to go to the bathroom, please. I got my credentials. I got to take a whiff. Can I get a beer, please? I got my credentials.
16: Should we just start doing that? Should I wear my credentials just when I go to King Supers?
19: Wear them to church. Yeah.
16: Hi, I'm looking for... Hold my badge up. I'm looking for the asparagus. Where's the asparagus? You can tell I'm official.
19: All right, I'm dead serious.
0: We're gonna nail him.
19: Do any of you have your credentials today?
16: In my car.
19: I have mine. All right, here's what we're going to do.
0: I don't have mine. I got my Broncos one in the car.
19: See that young lady serving alcohol over there?
0: Yeah.
19: We're going to conduct an experiment. We could go up with the credentials, say hi. We're just going to show the credentials, say
0: free booze.
19: I'd like this, this, and this, and just see the reaction.
16: I'm pretty sure it's free anyway.
19: Oh, it is?
16: Yeah.
19: I'm pretty sure.
16: Give
19: me somewhere where you have to pay for stuff. I want to see if it works. I want to see if it works.
16: I always think it's funnier if we use it when something's already free.
19: Okay.
16: If I went to a gas station, I had my media credential on, and it's the take a penny, give a penny jar, and I go, hi, here's my badge. Can I take
19: these? You have to, like, shake it in front of them.
16: Make them acknowledge
19: Jesse, can you shoot?

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4: This is Sean Payton's guy, so I don't envision that.
5: Bro. Well, I mean, the first thing that could derail is if he has chronic ankle injuries, and nobody wants that. Nobody wants to see that. But
4: yeah.
5: If it continues at that rate, then you know that could really turn left in a hurry.
4: Yeah.
5: So you don't want that, obviously, for him and for the Broncos. But we've heard the stories, and he's always said, no, I'm fine. Let's see if you can survive a season. What if it happens again? What if it happens again? What if he's running around and
4: the leg just breaks, the ankle just breaks?
5: Exactly.
4: Yeah.
5: And that scares the hell out of me. I don't know about you guys. It scares the hell out of me.
4: I wonder, like, what would you do at that point? Like, knock on wood. But if that scenario were to play out this season where it happens again, you probably just, what, pick up the fifth-year option and kick the can down the road for another year?
6: Yeah. Probably so. Yeah.
5: Yeah. I mean, that'd be the smart thing to do.
4: Yeah.
5: That'd be the smart thing to do. And to be honest with you, we're talking a lot about contracts today because I know that the Peyton Watson thing is still top of mind for a lot of folks. And why? How did we get here? Why are we here? And you just said something that I think will bring us back to square one. Picking up contract options before you really have to. Before you really have to.
4: Sure.
5: And I think if there's one misstep the Nuggets have made over the last 5 years is that. It's signing deals before you really had to. And I understand why you do it. You would do it to get ahead of it. You would do it to get ahead of a price increase.
4: Yep.
5: You would do it to keep somebody off the open market. But sometimes patience is the virtue you need when it comes
7: Mr.
5: to contracts.
7: Unlimited.
4: So let's get to that in just a second.
6: Vic, well, Brett, real quick. I think there's a fine line in there somewhere. I think there's a fine line between, golly, you know, you're giving a guy all this money too early, or you know what, you're behind the curve and you're going to have to overpay. There's a honey spot in there somewhere.
4: Well, how about this? We'll get to the Watson stuff in just a second, because I heard that Moj and you want to yell at me again. That's fine. So we'll do that in a couple of minutes. I do want to give people a little preview. So last week, we gave away a pair of tickets to the Avs home opener, right? Yesterday, we gave away four packs to home games that the listeners wanted to most go to. And each hour, the first hour that they came up on the respective shows on the station, everybody called in within like 30 seconds and claimed their tickets.
6: Yeah, they were all over it.
4: We have one more.
6: You're kidding.
4: And here's what I'm going to tell you. It starts with this. You know who the Broncos play in the season opener?
5: Yes.
4: It's the Chiefs, right?
5: Correct.
4: At Arrowhead? You have a chance to Rochambeau your way.
5: To that game?
4: To Arrowhead.
5: Oh, that's cool. See, listen, as a Broncos
6: Wait. Yeah. What?
4: You can Rochambeau your way to that season
6: We're sending
4: opener.
6: People to Arrowhead?
5: Yes. That's pretty cool.
6: Okay, but here's the catch, right?
5: Cool.
6: They got to ride a donkey. You stick the donkey on 70 and you slap it in the ass and say, go east, right? Because if we're sending people to Arrowhead, that's too good.
4: Incorrect.
6: That's too good.
4: You get airfare and a hotel and tickets to the game.
6: No, I'm going I'm going mule train.
4: So those are the details I give you for now. There's plenty more to come.
5: Let me say, as a Broncos fan, all right, some of the coolest venues to go to back in the day when the Raiders played in Oakland,
4: yeah.
5: That was a cool venue.
6: It was
5: walk
6: crazy.
5: Through that circus.
6: It was crazy.
5: But Arrowhead is pretty badass.
4: Yep.
5: It really is.
6: Especially not in December when it's freezing rain.
5: Yeah.
6: It hurts.
4: So we'll give you details on that in the coming days. I can't help but look, Vic's got a size 100 font on his phone, and he's got a text message open, and I can't believe what I'm looking at. Vic has a text that starts with, oh my gosh. O-M-I-G-O-S-H. Are you 12? Are you a 12-year-old girl?
5: Well, I'll let you read.
4: Oh, my gosh.
6: Who are you?
5: I'll let you read the text, and maybe this will give you a little bit more of a perspective as to why I use that language. You change your language when you're texting certain people.
6: Was it your daughter?
5: No, it's not my daughter.
6: Is it your wife?
5: No, it's not my wife.
6: Is it your buddy?
5: It's not my buddy. I'm not going to tell you
6: is
5: who
6: your
5: it
6: doc?
5: Is. But he'll have a better understanding.
4: Oh, goodness gracious. Yeah,
5: yeah, exactly. So you have a better understanding.
4: Oh, my gosh.
5: Exactly.
4: Oh, my gosh.
5: So is that a good word to use?
4: That's a good word to use.
5: Thank you.

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20: Got a crash on I-25 southbound just after 104th, blocking the right lane, causing some backups to 120th with about a 5-minute delay. Still got this closure on Colorado in both directions between Thornton Parkway and 100th due to a wreck that happened earlier this morning. And still got that other closure due to a crash on 72nd westbound at Ward. 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
1: All right, back out here at Meadow Hills for the Avs Alumni Charity Golf Tournament, as we do every year.
0: Mosier's playing in this thing. You and I are just here to work.
8: So I'm going to bug out. Johnny, you need me, right?
4: I need you, Mosier.
8: Okay, yeah. Johnny
1: you
8: desperately...
1: Don't say that, Johnny.
8: He desperately needs... Well, I can't bomb it farther than him.
0: So here's what's happening. Johnny's going with the worst golfer of the three of us because he knows that he chose one of us.
1: Because when you're doing a charity golf tournament, you need a charity case.
0: He's going with the of the three of us, and we've proven this over time. This is fact. He's going with the worst golfer.
1: Yeah.
0: And that's fine.
8: Yeah, let's do this
0: people can see it. But I will say this.
4: Mosier, I don't believe you're the worst golfer.
0: I'm not. Well, we've gone through it already. Johnny, we've already proven it's fact. It's,
21: okay. I've seen you swing. I know you swing.
0: We've played enough times. I will say this. So today is the Avs Alumni Charity Golf Tournament out here at Meadow Hills. Yep. Beautiful track. I've never been here before.
8: It's gorgeous.
0: It's beautiful. It's an
8: awesome course. This course is one where everybody who plays it big ever, nobody walks away going, damn it. Everybody walks away going, that's a fine old track.
4: Well, and let's be honest. Kiefer's too cheap to join a club.
0: Yes. Yes.
4: But this is kind of his unofficial club.
0: Does he play here a lot?
4: Yes.
0: Does he really?
4: Yes,
0: it's a nice.
4: Yes.
1: Trees everywhere.
4: Yes, trees everywhere. Old school.
1: Yep.
0: It's a beautiful course. You're sort of like lost in the course here. Mm-hmm. You don't even know where you are in
4: exactly.
0: The city. So today the tournament goes on, and the president of the Avs alumni group, and every year they try to switch presidents, and Johnny's like, nope, I'm the guy.
4: It's the exact opposite.
8: He's the only one that'll do the job, actually.
4: Whenever there's an election, I say, hey, I think I actually am thinking about putting in term limits for myself. Because every year I'm like, guys, I think it's time. And they're like, no, you're doing a great job.
0: Nobody wants to do that work. But
4: nobody wants to
0: willingly.
4: Do it.
0: What work is entailed in being the president?
4: It's really just a lot of herding
0: modeling?
4: Cats.
0: Herding cats. A lot of modeling.
4: Yeah, well, it's just I literally have to text everybody.
1: Okay, right? Well, I'll file a motion for impeachment if we need to do it. I mean,
4: I'm a figurehead. That's what it is. That's what it is.
0: All right, here's the deal. Good luck today. Who are some of the names that are going to come across today? Who are we going to
4: for the alumni?
0: Into? Yeah.
4: Peter Forsberg flew in last night. Yeah. He flew in last night. He was delayed out of Newark. Got in a little later than expected.
0: Are you going to give us Peter for a segment or two before we tease off? Or?
4: Well, yeah, if Pete shows up on time, which he rarely ever does.
0: All right.
4: But we got Forsberg, we got Hayduke, Tyson Berry came in, Cody McLeod.
0: Beautiful.
4: Yeah.
0: Oh, Cody.
4: You'll hear Cody from across the course.
0: I did a thing with Cody at Bear Creek years ago where we dressed up in like Scottish gear and played golf.
4: Did
8: you really?
0: Yeah, Cody's a
8: good
0: dude.
8: That's awesome.
0: Yeah.
4: He's a good dude. Him and Riker are playing together, so that'll be a
0: beautiful.
4: Fun group.
8: Oh, my God, that group.
0: Yeah. All right, listen, we asked of one thing. Brett and I are taking one for the team. We're actually doing our jobs today.
4: Yes,
0: while
4: of course.
0: Mosier plays golf. All I ask, those shirts, I want one of those shirts. If not today,
4: we will
0: at some
4: get
0: point
4: you. No, we'll get you a shirt today.
0: That is, look at that.
8: That's
0: a
8: cool
1: good.
8: Shirt.
1: Look at that great shirt.
8: Let's model it.
0: That is a
8: people to see.
0: What
8: nice.
0: I like, it's a Massimo.
4: Well, and you know what?
0: Travis
8: Matthew.
0: That's
4: the big
0: right.
4: concern that Riker raised is man boobs.
0: Well, with him, it's hard to hide them,
4: but. This year, the shirt, they addressed it.
0: Okay.
4: I feel like this is a non-man boob shirt.
0: more protection.
4: Well, Riker's the one that he's very concerned about it. And he raised the concern multiple times since last year.
1: Well, he was
4: event.
1: Shirtless for 15 minutes out here.
4: Yeah.
1: Couldn't be that ashamed of it.
4: Yeah.
0: Well, have fun with Mosier. He hits it long.
4: Yeah, I know.
0: He hits it long.
4: I don't.
0: It goes in a lot of different places.
8: Yeah, well, if it goes down the middle, we're in business, baby.
4: Yeah, let's go.
0: Yeah.
1: All right,
0: good
1: thanks,
0: luck,
1: Johnny.
4: Thanks,
0: Johnny.
4: Guys.
1: Yep.
4: Appreciate it.
1: John Michael Isles. Again, we'll hear from Johnny a lot throughout the course of the year. Now, I do want to get to Peyton Watson stuff, and you guys wanted to yell at me. What is your objection that you had with me talking about Peyton Watson this morning?
0: Well, I think it was Mosier who raised the objection.
8: Well, you know what? Brett... You ever been in your house and your furnace is making a noise? Something like that, and you're going, dang.
1: Sure.
8: And then you think you fix it, and then the next morning you wake up and it's going,
1: yeah.
8: That's when I was listening to you on the way here, that's what it sounded like. It sounded like you were the same squeaky wheel, gear grinding, whatever you want to call it, that you were yesterday. I mean, I don't know how long it's going to take you to get over this. But it feels like it's going to be a little while.
0: You know,
8: what it feels like.
0: You know what it reminds me of? You have a dentist appointment planned. You have a root canal planned.
8: Oh God!
0: And you've known it for 4 months, right? And for 4 months, I've told you guys that this is happening. Beautiful stuff there. Beautiful stuff. I want one of those shirts. you've known for 4 months that you're going to go through this procedure. And yet, the day you go through it, you're like, oh, I can't believe it. But you've known this was coming. You know the pain that's coming with it. You know the effects that it's going to have. You know exactly why you're doing it. You know you can't avoid it. Why are you crying about it now? You should have cried about it 4 months ago when you had the appointment set. 4 months ago, this was going to happen.
1: Well, hang on a second. Hang on a second. Here's what, in my head, what happened. I had a dentist appointment. They said, there's a chance you could get a root canal. There's a chance. Mm-hmm. Or we have to do some other thing that's also painful and not fun, but I just didn't want to get the root canal.
3: So it's either the root canal or yank it. Or yank it.
1: Or whatever. Whatever. Yeah. And all I'm saying is, I was hoping there was another option of person to let go. Well, that was it. Well, and here's the reason why. Can I just explain
0: for
1: a second?
0: Sure.
1: Is that at a minimum, I don't know what Peyton Watson's going to be. Don't know. At a minimum, though, Peyton Watson will be a fine, good NBA player. He'll average, is this reasonable? That he'll average in the teens as a starter, points per game. Somewhere in the teens, at a minimum. He will be a very good defender in this league. And he's 23 years old.
0: Yeah.
1: That sounds like things that I wish the Nuggets had.
0: Well, he's
1: already
0: a good defender. I mean, I think that's the best part of his game, to be honest.
1: Even if his 1 month of basketball where he scored 20 points a night was a mirage, he's at minimum a really good defender.
0: That wasn't a mirage, by the way. That was him scoring. The difference is he was allowed to shoot that often because nobody else was playing at that point. Now, when you're a part of the wheel, where do you fall in that wheel? How many shots will you get off?
1: True.
0: That's where numbers change.
1: Other side of the coin.
3: Well, James Harden's going to be throwing it up a lot.
0: Let's take a look at the Cleveland lineup.
3: That is correct.
1: Donovan Mitchell, Mobley.
0: I mean, where do you think he falls on that wheel?
1: But let me just say, there's two sides of that coin. And I was one that was pounding the drum of, it's a month of basketball, you can't base everything off a month. There is this argument. It's the only month of his career since high school where he's been in a position to be a guy who's the lead scorer on a team.
3: But again,
1: when he got that opportunity, he looked every bit like somebody was ready for it.
3: Well, then he should ask for a trade out of Cleveland because he's going to be surrounded by ball hogs. Mm-hmm. Okay?
0: Joe has a great text here, and we talked about paying players and how the Nuggets got themselves in this situation. And the way I describe it is, you've had this credit card, and, man, the interest rates are going up, and you've financed a lot of stuff, and it's time to pay off
1: paying the minimum.
0: And you've paid this credit. The reason you've charged so much to this card is because you've been in that window, and you want to make as many runs as you can. A year ago, we looked at this Nuggets roster and said, ho, charge it up. Here, take my card.
1: Yeah.
0: Whatever you need, right? Did we not do that?
1: Mm-hmm.
0: Okay. So now it's time to pay for it, and this is where you are. So people want to blame everybody. I got into it with this guy about blaming. He was blaming ownership. And you could blame it. Listen, everybody has a part in this. But you tell me, have they paid the freight to put together a team over the years? Have they won a championship?
3: Yes.
0: Have they competed? Have they put a competitive team
3: Absolutely.
0: On the board?
3: Absolutely,
0: okay.
3: Yes.
0: So at what point do you say there's more to it than that? There's twists and turns along the way. There's bad fortune. Last year, there was bad fortune with injuries. The team didn't gel the way they had hoped. In the playoffs, they fell flat on their face. It didn't work.
1: Yeah.
0: It didn't work.
1: Hey,
0: sometimes things don't work.
3: That's true. Hey, Brett, what about this thought? I heard you on the way in, again, talking about Nikola Jokic quote coming off the floor at the FIBAs, right?
1: Yep.
3: If the big fella at the end says, you know, hey, look, I'm happy for him, blah, blah, blah, we'll be okay. If the big fella thinks they're going to be okay, then I'm going to go along with the big fella and think they're going to be okay. Now, that may be lip service fine, but that's not Nikola
1: Jokic.
3: Well,
1: here's what he said. He walked off the floor. He was asked, Nikola, Peyton Watson got traded. What is your reaction and expectations for the next season? He said, I'm happy for Peyton. He deserved it. We'll miss his energy and skill. I don't think about the season yet. We have to play this, talking about the FIBA thing that he's in, but it's going to be okay.
3: It's going to be okay. What about the thought process that Nikola Jokic is sort of a kingmaker? How about that? Mm-hmm. That Nikola Jokic is the kind of guy that can get guys paid.
1: Well, that's obvious. That's been like that his entire career.
3: Right. So if he thinks it's going to be okay, I mean, I guess what I'm looking at is the current roster. Mm-hmm. And I know we look at it and we go, oh, gosh, you know, this guy, no, we don't know this guy, da, da, da. Can he make a king out of any of these guys? Is there anybody that he can usher along and, you know, fire – unbelievable passes for wide open shots and make another king here. Forget another guy paid. Is there anybody on this roster, Vic, that you look at the depth and say, that guy can get paid if he's playing with Joker?
0: Listen, we know what Nikola Jokic means to any other player. He is the Peyton Manning of this league. If you're a receiver in the NFL back in the day and you played with Peyton Manning, you're going to get paid.
1: Yeah.
0: He's going to catch a lot of balls. You're going to get paid. He made a bunch of money for Julius Thomas.
1: Sure.
3: A ton.
0: Yeah. And whatever happened to Julius Thomas after signing?
3: When he went to Miami? He was
0: it Jacksonville?
3: Or Jacksonville. Yeah. Sorry, Jacksonville.
0: The point is, that's what he is here, and everybody understands that. But what bothers me is this. Oh, how sinful that they're only going to win one with Joker. That's what people assume. How sinful. You know, why don't you ask the guy himself what he thinks about that? Because everybody seems to be so concerned about Joker, his welfare, his legacy.
3: He's already said I'm going nowhere.
0: What? Everybody, every text I read, I'm going to read one right here, because I can't wait to read some of these. Some guy demolishes me and says, I cannot believe they're only going to get one title in the Joker era. Well, first of all, we don't know that. We don't know how many. But this is more than Nikola Jokic. Nikola Jokic understands who he is and what he does. If you ask Nikola Jokic, hey, Nikola, would you be satisfied with one title and what you've done in the NBA? What do you think his answer would be? Would you be satisfied with that?
3: No, probably, I don't think he'd be satisfied.
0: I mean, satisfied is what,
3: I guess you always want more.
0: He's gone to places and done things now that he never thought possible.
3: Absolutely.
0: He never thought possible.
3: Of course.
0: And I guess all I'm saying is, obviously you want to win more titles. Obviously you aspire to win more. But can you let it play on before you come to these suppositions, before you come to these conclusions of what they are and what they've done to Joker's legacy?
1: Well,
0: is that what this is about? All of you, oh, what about Joker's legacy? I'm not, let me tell you, I love Nikola Jokic, love his family. This is not about Joker's legacy to me.
1: Okay, well,
0: I don't care about Joker's legacy. I care about the Denver Nuggets.
1: Well, I think that's tied in with
0: I don't care.
1: But I think the translation there is, we're not going to have a player like this for a generation.
3: Say ever. Like, yes. Just say ever.
1: Yeah.
0: You're never going to see somebody like this.
3: Ever, ever.
1: So yeah. In that, this is, especially when you play in Denver, your best opportunity to try and stack titles together outside of, you know, putting something crazy lightning in a bottle stuff together. Because you aren't going to have a top 10 player ever, like, often. It's just not going to happen. So in that case, I think they're looking at each subsequent year.
0: Yeah.
1: They won the title. They lost Bruce Brown. The next year, they lose KCP. The next year, they lose Michael Porter Jr. The next year, you lose Peyton Watson. It's like, you don't seem like you're getting better. And at the beginning of last year was different because when they brought in Hardaway and everybody else and Jonas Valanciunas, we all thought that that was going to work. It didn't. But I can't be a hypocrite and say that I wasn't fully on board with that at the beginning of the year, because I was.
0: I just want you to understand one thing. And I need everybody. Everybody needs to stop. Matt, I want you to listen to this, all right?
3: Yeah, I got thoughts for Matt as well.
0: I want you to listen to this. If this team and this group and management thought that there was a player out there that is the difference between a surefire title run or not, do you think they'd pay whatever they could to go into the tax motion?
3: 1,000%.
0: Do you think, you've seen this group before, this ownership group, and if there's a player that's on this roster, oh my God, we've got it, we got a title run, do you think they'd pay for it?
1: Yes.
0: Then that answers your question.
1: Okay, let me now hang on.
0: Then guys like Matt out there, Matt Hankley, shut up.
3: I think we know the answer.
1: Just to back that up, sorry, Mo, just 30 seconds.
3: It's all good.
1: Peyton Watson would have helped you. If you had $22 million to spend, you would have signed Peyton Watson. They wouldn't have done the sign and trade if they had the money.
3: Correct.
1: Does Peyton Watson make you for sure a championship winner?
3: No.
1: No. But if I ask you guys this question, if Peyton Watson was healthy last year, even if AG wasn't during the T-Wolves series, do you think the Nuggets win that series or have a lot better chance at winning?
3: Of course they do, because you've got another good player who's healthy.
0: But yes. They have a better chance, but I'll come back and ask you, who would you rather have healthy?
1: Oh, AG, but
0: to me, see, this is very simple to me. You guys are worried about the wrong things. You guys are worried about peripheral players who could be great. I'm worried about core players who can't be healthy.
3: And your starting five is still
0: intact. I'm worried about that. I'm worried about, you know, all these hopes and dreams. Oh, my God, they didn't sign this guy and that guy. None of that matters if Aaron Gordon's not healthy. None of it. None of it matters. I don't care who you sign. If he's not healthy and not playing in the big games, you're not winning the championship, the end. So shut up about all these other players.
3: Okay. That being said, Brett, we talked about this yesterday. And I thought you raised, another very good point in the appetizer hour. I can't believe, you were squeaky and whiny, but you raised good points.
0: Yeah.
3: And that is, they were doing these other things under the old CBA. And now you're caught up in a new CBA that is kicking your ass. And excuse my language. You get Greeley Matt chiming in here. Greeley Matt is a listener virtually every day, texts in all the time. It's going to be okay for Joker. He can go to another team and get paid. I would not blame him for wanting to leave a cheap team. Matt, this is not a cheap team. In fact, if anything, they're spending the most
0: highest payroll in the NBA.
3: I know they do. That's
0: are you stupid?
3: Okay. Well, you don't have to go that far. They're spending more money than anybody else. And
0: how stupid are you?
3: Under the new CBA, the cost prohibitive nature of that second apron.
0: They're cheap though. They're cheap. They literally pay more money than any team in the league.
3: And when you get there, Greeley, Matt, and everybody else who has a different thought process, if you get there, I mean, the Boston Celtics won a title, and they sold the team because they weren't going to go into the apron. The point is, once you get there, and the restrictions on being in the apron, not just the money tax, not just the tax, but the inability to do deals and make trades and so on and so forth, it's to unravel yourself out of that mess. Here's what I want you to do. I want you to get some headphones, and I want you to tie it, or get it an extension cord, a 100-footer, and tie it in a million knots, and then you have to unravel that son of a gun. We've all been there. That's what getting out of this second apron is like. Please understand it. I know this sucks, but this is the first step in what I hope is maximizing the rest of Joker's career.
0: These guys don't know how to win a championship. Well, they've won one. These guys just aren't winning. They've won. These guys don't spend money. They've spent more money than any I don't know, man. It's not working. It didn't work this year. The end. This year it might work. We'll see.
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1: 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Shop

0: Hills for the Avs Alumni Tournament. I'm very happy to be joined by this man. It is the creator of Man Therapy, Joe Conrad. Joe, thanks for joining us, man. How you doing?
1: Thanks for having me, guys. It's great to be here today.
0: Well, thank you for the book and the draft glasses that were given to us last week, by the way. Very good book.
2: I've already put both to use.
1: Oh, you have?
2: Yes, good. I'm already knee deep in the glasses and the book, so that's great. By the way, Man Therapy is sponsoring this entire tournament today. It's just really awesome. It's kick butt, but you guys have now been around for a while.
1: Yes.
2: And
0: 2012, right?
2: Yeah, but really it's been the last 4 or 5 years where people now really kind of get an idea of what it's all about and how it can be helpful, and guys are putting down their wall and getting themselves all fixed up. It's a great thing, man.
1: Yeah, you talk about when we got started and how the momentum's picking up. It's been an amazing journey. So we launched Man Therapy in July of 2012. When we were asked to take on the issue of suicide among working-age men. And no one had ever done an effective campaign targeting that group. So it was this little campaign out of Colorado that took the world by storm. And I think it's because we took a very unique approach to talking to guys about mental health. And we use humor, right? Lots of times guys want to use humor to deflect a topic. And we use humor to get guys to lean in and get them to think twice. And it's been incredibly effective. So flash forward 14 years, and Man Therapy is a national men's mental health brand. We're in about 25 states around the country, and obviously we started here in Colorado, and I think you're right. The surge and the awareness is just continuing to build.
0: And you talked about the approach. It's so funny because in reading some of the book over the last few days, it is using the humor approach is something that I think works beautifully. Because you're right. Whenever something like that happens, we just as dudes will brush something off, stuff it down deep, whatever, laugh it off. I love the approach, though.
1: Yeah, I think everybody was tired, and it was obviously ineffective of the head-in-hand, wife-consoling PSAs of the past. And so, Man Therapy, we really have three premises that we're built on, and that is that mental health isn't just for some guys. It's for everybody. The second one is when it comes to your mental health, the best defense is a good offense. And then finally, we think therapy comes in many forms. So you don't just have to go see a therapist and lie on a couch.
0: Right.
1: There's a lot of things you can do to kind of take care of yourself. So each of those principles are really important. The first one, that men's mental health is for everybody. Like, yeah, you may be struggling. You may have friends that are really down in the dumps or dealing with something serious. And, yeah, that's an acute mental health issue that has to be dealt with. But really, I think every one of us needs to look in the mirror and realize that we're somewhere on that continuum of mental health and well-being.
0: Sure.
1: And you could be going along and everything's great, and then you get hit with something out of the blue, and you got to, make sure you're resilient and able to stand up to that when it happens.
2: You know, Joe, I think in the past, when guys would hear the word therapy, I think a lot of guys would think that's emasculating or something like that. You know what I mean? I can't go that route. Well, that's not a dirty word anymore. Now it's like, now it's a wise thing where guys, this can help me. And if you just allow yourself to be helped, I think you're going to be okay.
1: And you know what? I'm proud that we've been part of that tipping point in changing that attitude about therapy. We knew that there was a big stigma around mental health when it comes to guys, but we decided to call it Man Therapy on purpose. We wanted to go right through the obstacle and really redefine what therapy is. And it's really about, taking care of yourself and realizing, that there's a lot of things you can do. And it's not just about dealing with an issue, but it's about having a growth mindset, being resilient, and not just surviving, but thriving. Right? So mental health is about doing positive things in your life, not just taking care of the stuff you got to deal with.
3: Joe, you and I have taken care of some stuff personally behind the scenes that you got to deal with, and a lot of it comes into play, right? So you're a man out there, and what is it about men not wanting to tell their stories, their personal well-being stories? Why are we like that? I'm not, but most are.
1: You're not. No, you're an open book, and I wish more guys were like you, Vic. But then,
3: Mosher hides a lot of his. He's got massive hemorrhoids.
1: It would take a team.
3: Like to talk about.
1: It would take a team of therapists working around the clock to figure out what's going on with Mosher.
2: Would you like to see him?
1: Yeah.
2: You want to see those hemorrhoids? There's a room right in here.
3: But you know what I'm saying?
0: Yeah. So you are an open book.
3: I'm open book. I run into so many guys, and they're like, I don't talk about that. Why not?
1: Deeply rooted, man. It goes back to the caveman days, really. If you just look back a generation ago, what our parents were like, right? And it's changing. And kids today, I think that don't have that kind of stigma around mental health. It's kind of a thing of the past. I think it's something that has slowly been chipped away at, and it's a good thing that guys are much more open and willing to talk about that now, but it's a slow-moving train for sure.
3: I'm glad you're with us on the golf course, and Joe's going to play today in the Avs alumni. Golf causes a lot of mental distress for me. I've shared the story with these guys a few years ago. I couldn't get the ball off the ground, and I was at a driving range, and I went to a bench and literally started crying.
2: That's good, though. Don't keep it bottled up inside. Let the emotions flow.
3: I'm not joking. I sat there, and I cried.
1: You cried.
3: Do you see a lot of parallels with this game?
1: Absolutely. I mean, golf can be a very frustrating thing, but you know what? Hanging out with your buddies, drinking, cheering each other on, busting each other's balls, even, you know, looking for a little white ball in knee-high grass is therapeutic if you look at it the right way. But, I think it's something that, is becoming more and more prevalent, that guys are realizing that it's something that they need to be aware of.
0: Joe Conrad, creator of Man Therapy. By the way, the book, Man Therapy, the way a man can does it, Therapy, the way a man does it.
1: Yes.
3: Did you literally just sit there and type this book out?
1: Yeah. We published it. I have six clinical experts who wrote topics.
3: Good.
1: On everything from anger, depression, anxiety, relationships. And then I wrote the intro and a few of the chapters. So, yeah, it's been a great project, and we're getting some really great feedback.
0: What do you hope people get out of the book?
1: You know, I think it's something that you can read cover to cover, or you can just kind of keep it on your shelf. And if you're having some issues with anxiety or anger, jump right into it, and you can find some solutions. And it's really about practical advice, tools you can use right away.
2: That is the key. This is not War and Peace, okay?
0: Yeah.
2: You're not getting, it's Encyclopedia Britannica. It's not a super long book. You could sit down and jam through that thing if you wanted to in a day, or however fast you read. But it's... You're not getting beaten over the head either. You know what I mean? It's like it's really good, even for a guy like Brett who doesn't read. This is a good thing for him.
1: We have an audio book.
2: I know.
1: Brett's on Brett. Yeah,
0: I like it.
2: Oh, you have an audio book.
1: We have
2: for
1: an audio
2: Brett.
1: Book. Yes,
2: okay, good.
1: For those that don't read. Yes.
0: Yeah, more of a podcast and visual guy.
1: And you know, you talk about golf and how this is relatable. I think the most important thing on the golf course and when you play your best is to be joyful.
0: Yeah.
1: Right. And not get upset. Not cry. And shake it off and just smile through it.
3: A couple, last year we were playing golf with Mosier, and he had a 3-foot putt at Rolling Hills. It was 3 feet, and you talk about joyful.
0: We're here.
3: I'm not joking.
0: We're here.
3: I'm not joking. 3 feet. And he sent it halfway to the hole.
0: Yeah. So what is there a chapter in the book that he could read to help him out with that? Is there a confidence chapter?
1: This is
0: putting,
1: oh, no. That's our follow-up book, Putting Like a Man.
0: Yeah, there you go. More information can be found, mantherapy.org. Joe Conrad, the creator of Man Therapy. Thank you, Joe, for the time. Appreciate it.
1: Thanks, guys. Great to be with you.
0: You are the man.
3: All right, buddy.
0: Joe Conrad, creator of Man Therapy. Again, the book, Man Therapy, Therapy, the Way a Man Does It. You can also find more at mantherapy.org. Thank you, Joe. Just a couple things real quick here, Vic, before we take a break. Put your headset back on. What are you doing? It's not our time to go yet. Did you see that the Cowboys and Saints got fined $500,000 apiece for the fights in joint practice?
3: Yeah, you know, I don't know what to think about that because – violence and football go hand in hand.
0: Yep.
3: And fighting happens, and fighting is stupid in football, especially with helmets, because, I mean, how do you really get hurt?
0: Right.
3: You know, are you going to get hurt more when you're unprotected over the middle trying to catch a pass, or when you're trying to throw a punch at a dude with a helmet? It's sort of stupid.
0: Yeah.
3: So why are they being so vigilant about training camp fights?
0: So they sent a memo to all teams in the league about these joint practices and fights in it, and they said, in preparation for training camp and scheduling of joint practice, please see below the best practices regarding conduct. And all of this is meant to say, if you get in a fight, you're going to get punished. We will see it, we will fine you, and that's it. And so, you know, here's the thing. If you're Sean Payton and you have a joint practice, which they don't have this year, but let's say that they just did a joint practice yesterday against the Packers, right? And there's a fight at practice. And the Broncos get fined. Who do you think is most upset about that? Is it the Walton Penner group that's going to have to pony up the dough? Are they mad at Sean Payton for not controlling the players? Is Payton more mad at his players for not controlling themselves? What do you think it is?
4: I don't know who you get upset at. I think training camp fights are part and parcel of training camp.
0: I mean, even if it's not your fault, if somebody hauls off and hits you in the face at practice.
4: I don't understand why they're policing this so fervently. I don't get it.
0: It does feel like, hey, we play in a violent sport, but no violence outside of some violence.
4: Yeah, I mean, that's why I've never understood how the NFL picks and chooses when to be violent.
0: Yeah.
4: You know? My nephew is playing full contact football for the first time. And they had a scrimmage the other night, and he's playing, I think, safety. And he's going to make a tackle, and one of the linemen spun off and just cold-cocked him blindside. And he gets back up, and he's, like, stunned. And his dad was like, he'll probably never play again. He got back up, and this is the game. This is what it is, right?
0: Right.
4: Some people get up and continue playing the game. Other people, like, well, that's a flag. I think the NFL decides to pick and choose what is violent. And I don't think you can do that in that sport. The sport's violent. You're going to get hurt.
0: Right.
4: If you play football, if I gave you a football helmet and football pads, it's not...
0: You're going to get hurt. Yep.
4: It's going to happen. And if you're cool with that and understand that, what are we doing?
0: So just last thing on this, Schefter said, the competition committee has made sportsmanship, including at joint practices, a point of emphasis over the past several years. All clubs are reminded by memo prior to training camp the responsibility of preventing unsportsmanlike behavior at these joint practices. So, 303-504-0925. A lot more to get to. Stick around.
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19: Still got a closure in Colorado in both directions between the Thornton Parkway and 100th due to a crash that happened much earlier this morning. And then there's also a closure on 72nd westbound at Ward due to another wreck that happened earlier this morning. Other than that, it's the usual busy spot, especially on the highways. 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
0: Back out here at Meadow Hills for the Avs Alumni Charity Tournament. Now, there's a few things. Yeah, I know. There's a few things that I want to get to. Now, number one, I don't know if you guys have heard the promo of Andy Lindahl screaming about the Broncos over-under win total of 9.5.
2: He's not very happy about it.
0: I think it's fair to feel the way that he feels, that the number seems insanely low for a team that went 14-3 and is returning their entire roster, essentially. You would assume 9.5 seems pretty low.
2: For a team that won 14 games, it seems pretty low. I know where you're going with this, though. Keep going.
0: But if you're setting the odds here and you're like, okay, the way that they won football games was a little weird. Let's be honest. With a 14-3 record, that says this team is dominant, right? How many games did they really dominate last year?
4: Well, three,
0: yeah.
4: If you look at it.
0: Yeah. I mean,
4: but that's the NFL, though. The National Football League is not, it's not college football.
0: I would say, though, when you have a team, typically, and I don't know, let me look. Like,
4: hey, the Kansas City Chiefs won a Super Bowl in a year in where they didn't dominate anybody. They won. The Denver Broncos won a Super Bowl.
0: I think they lost that Super Bowl.
2: Okay. They did lose that Super Bowl.
4: Sorry, they got there. The Denver Broncos got to Super Bowl 50 and won that Super Bowl. Go back and look at their record and see who they dominated. Find a dominant victory.
0: Why is it so hard? Hang on, though. We look at the Rams. If the Rams go to the NFC Championship game again and they win the Super Bowl, we'd be like, well, yeah.
2: Yeah, because they're stacked.
0: Would people do that with the Broncos, or would they be surprised again?
4: Well, I think the difference
0: is... And what is that?
4: The quarterback.
0: What is that?
4: The quarterback.
0: Okay. That's what I figured.
4: Yeah, it's the quarterback. And having done it, they did it already with that quarterback.
0: True.
4: They did it with that quarterback, so you can believe in a team.
0: Would you be surprised if the Seahawks did it again?
4: Yes.
2: I would too.
4: Yeah.
0: What's going on there? Because Sam Darnold did it.
4: Yeah, that just felt like, wait, what?
2: Like, by the way, they were dominant. They were a damn good football team.
4: You could speak... How you doing? Sit down. You could speak, by the way. It's okay. He comes up and whispers to us.
2: Brett, last thing on that, Brett, is that, well, let's get back into it because I got the thoughts on the 9.5 and why it's staying at 9.5.
0: I got
2: some thoughts on that. Let's talk to Tyson.
0: Yeah, Tyson Berry now joins us here at the Avs Alumni Tournament. First of all, hi, Tyson. How you doing, buddy?
26: Wonderful, guys. Thanks for having me.
0: Yeah.
2: By the way, those Chili Ones hats went like...
0: Yeah, they're gone.
2: Yeah.
26: That's good news.
2: It's like a swarm of locusts came in and snatched them.
26: It just means we need more.
0: How's the Chili Ones going?
26: It's great. Yeah, people seem to like it down here. Yeah.
0: Oh, absolutely. Yeah, it's delicious.
26: Perfect golf course beer.
0: Exactly right. Yeah. Who are you playing with today?
26: I'm with Kyle Quincy.
0: Gotcha.
26: Me and Q are smacking it around out there today.
0: How's your game?
26: Uh, always interesting, you know. I'm like a 10 handicap, but like can go low.
0: That's exactly
26: like, yeah, I got some,
0: what I am.
26: Go? What you know, if I'm into the 70s, you know, it's like a good day. Usually I'm like a low 80s kind of guy, and then like sometimes it's just awful, like hey, anyone. But
0: take this one, because I have a buddy who sounds like you and me are similar game-wise. Another buddy is similar to me game-wise. He said, you can never underestimate or overestimate my game.
26: Yeah.
0: And that's the way it goes.
26: I'll keep you on your toes.
0: Yeah, exactly.
26: I'm a great
0: right.
26: scramble partner because I can make shots.
0: Yes.
26: Consistent shots? Maybe not, but like, I'm a shot maker.
0: Tyson Berry with us as we're here for the Avs Alumni Tournament at Meadow Hills. Now, Tyson, can I humor you with some hockey questions? Because Cale is due for this contract extension. And after seeing the money that guys like Celebrini are getting and everything else, I mean, he could, if he wanted to, slide a check across the table and be like, I want to be the highest paid guy in the league, $19 million a year.
26: Yeah.
0: Do you think he does it? Do you think he goes for that?
26: Probably not really fair for me to comment. He doesn't seem like that's his personality, but like if it is, good on you. You've earned it. I mean, I think... You know, you were talking about maybe the best defenseman of all time. So it's and you just look at the way that it's headed. You know, like it 19 might be a tough number to swallow today, but 2 years down the road, it might be a good deal.
2: See,
26: so,
2: that's the idea is that the cap is it's going up. I mean, projected wise, so
26: the league's in a great spot.
2: It really is. Hey, but you, I'm glad you point that out because when Joe says at the news conference, he says. He's going to be an app for life. You know, I mean, essentially is what he said. Not to me that says...
26: It's not great negotiating.
2: You're exactly right. But to me that says, you go to Cale, you go, you know, can we do a little like this? Can we work? Or, and then Cale, by the way, he was, in the past, his offer in the last contract, he took a haircut too.
26: Yeah,
2: because
26: yeah.
2: he wants his team to win. But if Cale said, nah, not this time, Joe would just go, okay,
26: well,
2: sign
26: yeah.
2: here. You know
26: and,
2: what I mean?
26: And that's the thing too. It's like he did take a bit of a haircut on
2: right.
26: the last one. So like, do you want to just, you know, Sid does it every year, but like, I don't know if everybody's got that, you know, desire to leave millions of dollars on
0: sure.
26: the table. But Cale seems like he might. You know, he's like that kind of guy. He wants to win. But either way, like I said, I think wherever his deal lands, he's
0: earned the right.
26: 100%. Yeah. It'll be a great value. You know, whether he's making 17 or 19, like 3 years down the road, it's going to be okay. And,
0: yeah.
26: I mean, you're getting the best defenseman in the league. So
4: you played the same position in the game.
26: Yeah.
4: And I'm sure you're asked this a lot. What is it Cale Makar does that the normal defenseman cannot? What does he do?
26: I would say, I mean, obviously his skating is kind of...
4: What is it? What?
26: Yes, his deception and his lateral movement. I think the way that he can, you know, kind of be at a standstill, puck will come up top and it's impossible to defend. You don't know.
4: Is that a genetic gift or is that something?
26: I imagine it's a lot of hard work.
4: Okay.
26: Yeah, I imagine that's like, I don't know how you get that explosive and become that dynamic.
2: When you slip through, with the way he slips through guys and around guys and he does the Gumby, when he gets the Gumby going, it's.
26: Yeah, is that what you call it, the Gumby?
2: We call it the Gumby, yeah, because both feet go out like this, you know what I mean?
4: Let me ask you, because a lot of hockey players today, they're getting early skate work.
26: Is
4: that a root of that?
26: For sure. I think that guys are learning how to skate a little differently, you know, than when I was a kid. It was pretty... We had the Mohawk turn, and it was a pretty, you know, standard issue. Guys are... You see some of the kids coming up now, and that the Gumby, you're calling it, the 10 and 2 is just like... That's just standard.
4: I don't know
26: everybody does it. Yeah,
4: I don't know how it doesn't blow up your knees.
26: it might sometimes,
4: yeah.
26: but... No, I think Cale's just one of those guys, like, his skating separates him, but then he also kind of, like, thinks the game great.
4: Yeah.
26: He's got a great shot, great hands. He just kind of put it all together, and when you have someone that offensive-minded on the back end, it's a little bit, you know, it's tricky to defend.
2: How about the calm, cool nature of his personality, you know,
26: yeah.
2: and how it reflects on the ice?
26: Yeah, Nate told me one time, this was, like, years ago, he's like, Cale's maybe the mentally strongest person I've ever seen. Like, nothing bothers him. He can go out and make a mistake, just comes right back. Like, he's just...
4: Golfers are like that.
26: Mm-hmm.
4: Like, the best golfers.
26: You
4: watch Scottie Scheffler. They get mad, but they don't let it bother them.
26: No.
4: They come back. And that really is a great skill.
0: Sure.
4: That's why I suck at golf.
2: Yeah. Well, me too.
0: Yeah.
2: I mean,
0: yeah.
2: I think my putter is still over at Meridian in the bush.
4: No, it really is. That's you know guys that you play sports with that are able to... inherently walk away from a mistake.
26: Oh, yeah. And then some guys crumble.
4: Yeah.
26: It's not fun to be on the crumble side.
0: Yeah. Well, you know, even going back to last year, I said this when the season ended for the Avs. I go, the way it ended shook my faith in believing I knew what I was watching with sports, because it made no sense to me how it just came down that quick. Do you think that can serve as, you know, you're always motivated by a loss at the end of the year and stuff like that, but with the way that ended, is there going to be, you think, a brand new hunger within them? Like, dude, we were the best team in the league for 90 games.
26: Yeah, I'm with you. That was a weird one. It just kind of like, you know, obviously having Kale not in, and then he comes back, and they've got that big 3-0 lead, and then that, you know, once that collapses, it's, you know, you're down. It's just kind of a, it's a big, big mountain to climb, and give Vegas credit. They played great. But
2: I went back and looked at Carter Hart's trajectory through the postseason. Starts out here against Utah, goes down, down, down. Against the Ducks, down. Starts to come up a little bit. Then when it gets to the Avs, or it was coming back up against the Ducks, it's shot, I mean, way up here, and then crashed again against Carolina. And you're like, that may be the best week he's ever had in his life.
26: Yeah, yeah.
2: Between the pipes. And that's when you get to those, I tell the boys, when you get to that level, when you get to the final four teams, the margins are razor thin on everything.
26: That is why you got to play the games. It's, you never know who's going to get hot, get cold. It's a gnarly game, and I felt bad for those guys because, like you said, they had such a great regular season. They were cruising along to the playoffs, and then, you know, it just kind of run into a hot goalie. Vegas plays well, and Kale's, you know, obviously playing through some stuff. And
2: I know this is pejorative, but I call Braden McNabb a dump truck.
26: Yeah.
2: Okay, and it sounds mean and whatever, but, I mean, he's just a big, old, burly, you know, tough stay-at-home defenseman, big guy. Nate misses that pass to Kale. Puck goes into the corner, comes around, he picks it up, wheels through the circle and throws a 75-foot aerial to a cutting stone. I'm like, that's what happens, right? How does a dump truck make that play?
26: Turned into Bobby Orr for a shift.
2: For a second, yeah.
26: I mean, if we're talking about Nabber, the dump truck, he's a good player, too. He can make a stretch pass.
2: Yeah, he can. He's a good player, but you know what I mean. It's like, I'm there and I'm caught up in the emotion, I look to Lee and I go, a dump truck just made an elbow, you know, one of those kind of things.
0: Here's the other thing, too. Mark Stone is maybe the greatest playoff elevator I've ever seen in my life. That guy is, he's a great player. Always, but different level when the playoffs start.
26: Some guys have that ability to just kind of raise their game, and he's certainly one of them. And you watch him play, and you don't know how he gets it done, but he thinks the game so well.
0: Yeah. His face is a problem. His face, he looks like an old Roman knight.
26: Yeah. His setup's interesting, but, I mean, he gets the job done.
0: Tyson Berry. By the way, you got the
1: Tyson, how many beers of your ilk, your chili ones, would it take for me to curse on air, like if I just started downing those? Because you have less alcohol percentage.
26: Yeah, we're at 3%, so you're going to be, you know, if it usually would take you six to maybe get a little.
0: Oh, six. That's not

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2: Shield! Really, really lucky and grateful that I get to come back all the time.
3: Well, you look like you've been drinking a bunch of your own beer.
4: Wow! Where did that come from?
3: I just had to say
2: that was good.
3: Hockey like players like that stuff.
2: Buddy, I'm down 10 right now, which is scary. You should have seen me 2 months ago. I went to Japan.
3: Look on his face.
4: Yeah, he's like, going to punch you.
3: You want to go?
4: Yeah.
3: What'd you go to Japan for? To sell or to chill?
2: Just like a bunch of five of my best buddies. We went down to Japan and just...
3: My kid's going next week. Japan
2: this
3: is wonderful.
2: Oh, I mean, that gosh.
3: You've never seen anything like it. Going in those subways, when they stack you in those subway cars, it's nuts.
2: Yeah, I didn't do that, but...
3: Well, you couldn't fit.
2: Yeah. No, Japan's amazing, and it's definitely built...
4: Too many chili ones, yeah.
2: Not built for the bigger bodies, and I was a little bigger when I was there. So.
4: Yeah. Tyson Berry, appreciate the time, man. Thanks for sitting down with us.
2: Oh, yeah, yeah. Thanks.
4: Always good to see you.
3: Hit him straight. Tell Quince I said, hey, I'll see him.
4: There is Tyson Berry joining us, former app. 303-504-0925. Still a bunch to get to. Want to get back to this 9.5 win total for the Broncos next.
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2: Still got these closures here, including the one on Colorado in both directions between the Thornton Parkway and 100th due to a wreck that happened earlier this morning. 72nd is also closed westbound at Ward due to a crash that happened earlier this morning. And then on I-76, there's a crash that's been reported here westbound at 96th causing some backups. 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
4: All right, we're back out here at Meadow Hills for the Avs Alumni Charity Golf Tournament, as we do every single year. A lot of names walking around here. I see Peter Forsberg. We'll try and get flag him down for a few minutes as well. Can always get in touch with us on the Shop Mazda text line, 303-504-0925. And I want to remind you guys that coming up, we are going to have a chance for you to Rochambeau to get you at Arrowhead for the first game of the year.
5: That's incredible.
4: Airfare, hotel, the whole nine yards.
5: Dudes, that's
4: more
5: crazy.
4: Details on that in the coming days. But going back to the discussion, Mo, you said you wanted to talk more about 9-5, the over-under for the Broncos. You know, I was talking about why it didn't feel, as a 14-3 team with the best record in the NFL, number one seed in the AFC, 9-9.5 seems like a low number. Well, and it didn't feel like, despite being a 14-win team, that you were dominant last year.
5: Agreed. But let me preface it, Brett, and then you can finish up with that. That on the surface, and this is where Andy, I think, probably let his emotions get to him a little bit, like
4: yeah,
5: we all do.
4: Lindahl.
5: On the surface, 9.5 wins seems really disrespectful. Because
4: yes.
5: I know how good the Denver Broncos...
6: Why do you guys let that get to
5: you? Well, no. Let's hang on a second, but let me explain that. But Brett, he laid out some very good points why that's probably pretty accurate. But the fact of the matter is, it feels disrespectful because I look at training camp, I look at how professional this team is, I know how good they are, I see the good players they have, plus they added Jaylen Waddle to the offense.
4: Yeah.
5: So all of this, it's like, man, really? 9.5? That being said, I'm not a betting guy. I don't bet. But I do know how it works. And people, they reflect their opinion with their money. And if people thought that the Denver Broncos were going to be a better than 9.5 football team, that line would move.
4: We looked this up earlier, by the way.
5: If they're betting on the over, that line's going to move up.
4: I want to ask you.
5: Up.
4: Just real quick. On Kalshi, 9.5 wins for the Broncos. What do you think the percentage of the over bets are? Hey, how you doing, Pete?
5: The over bets, how much is it? 50%? 80%.
4: 55.
5: Okay,
4: 55.
5: So that's what I'm trying to tell you is that the betting public is going to, they're going to bet with their, they don't use their emotions.
4: Correct.
5: They use their brains.
4: Well, how about the brain on this guy over
5: here,
4: Peter Forsberg?
7: Pretty big brain.
4: Who joins us now. Peter, how you doing?
7: Good. Am I supposed to hear anything here?
8: Oh, well, you're not hearing anything at all?
4: You're not hearing us?
7: Oh. Yeah, better
8: can
7: now.
8: You hear us?
7: Okay, yeah, you got it going now. Okay.
8: How you doing, buddy?
7: I'm good.
5: What happened to Newark?
7: Oh, it's just a little rain.
5: I hate that airport. I got stuck there one time on the way to Europe. Was in Newark for like 9 hours. It sucked. Anyway, good talk.
7: Yeah.
4: But first of all, thank you for joining us. Second of all, who are you playing with today?
7: I only know Heino, and I don't know the other poor people who's going to have to play with us.
4: Well, Mosher's been talking trash. He's like, I'm going to win. So,
7: oh, okay.
4: I don't know how you feel about
5: Johnny,
4: your game right
5: now. I played with Johnny Lyles, and he's really good, so that's good.
7: No, I don't think our odds are not that as a low or high. I don't think we're I don't think we're favorites, to be honest. I saw Heinout last year, and I seen him on the ice. So I don't think it's going to happen, but hopefully we'll have a good time.
5: Hey, he's in good shape, man. He looks good.
7: He works out. He gets up at whatever, 5:30 in the morning.
5: Does
7: I heard.
5: He really?
7: Yeah, that's what I heard. So I think, yeah. But he's always been in good shape. It's not the problem on the ice for him.
5: Hey, I was
6: the problem on the ice was lack of talent.
7: Exactly what I'm saying. Yeah. Did you ever see him play? He could go up and down all the time. But
5: off the ice, he had a lot of talent. I remember those days.
6: Yes.
7: He's great.
5: It was fun to watch. Hey, Altitude plays, Pete. Sometimes we play these classic Avalanche games, and they replayed the Cup Game 7 win over New Jersey. And you're in the stands, or I think you're right behind the bench in the final seconds. And I know you shared the story before, but I find it fascinating because you were hurt, obviously, during that series. Where did you spend most of that game in the shower stall in the locker room because you were too nervous to go out and watch?
7: Yeah, I was in the – well, first of all, it was hard to get a ticket because
5: it
7: was packed. And then they got me a seat in some – there was a nice person, whatever, that let me sit in the suite up there.
5: Yeah.
7: But then I think it was Elias that scored 3-1. It was
5: yes.
7: It was kind of not
5: tense.
7: That nervous before because Tanguy got a couple, so we were 3 up. And then 3-1, and I got really nervous. And, yeah, then I went into the – I thought I was going to be in the dressing room, but I was too nervous. I walked way back in the dressing room in the showers and just stood there and listened to the crowd and came out maybe every fourth minute to see if it's still 3-1, still 3-1. And then whatever, 5 minutes ago, Lacroix came and got me, and then – I'm like, I don't want to jinx anything here. It's like, no, don't worry about it. It's all on me. I'm dragging you out of here. You're going on the bench.
5: Oh,
7: and
5: that's
7: like,
5: fun.
7: Okay,
5: it
7: if you
5: awesome.
7: Tell me to do it, he was with Mr. Kroenke, so I'm like, okay. If they tell me to do it, I'll do it. I'd love to be on the bench, and I got to be there maybe awesome. The last minute or something. So, no, it's a fantastic moment, even if I was in the shower by myself for a while.
6: I'm going to be honest. When I went to the news conference the next morning with Pierre, and he explained what had gone on with you, my heart just sort of sank. Because I know you guys have worked so hard, and Ray came back, you know, for one more year and so on and so forth. And I'm like, how are they going to do it without this guy? You know what I mean?
5: Yeah.
6: But then they take care of the, you know, they take care of the Blues, and then they get into that that series against the Devils, who were really, really good. That being said, after Game 6, before we came home, Bobby Holík was crying in the locker room, and I wonder how the psychology works, that the Cup is in the building, they can put it away in Game 6, but your team obviously played really well in that game, and you're coming home for Game 7. Is it possible that they were defeated a little bit mentally before they even got home for Game 7? I mean, the Devils came here for Game 7?
7: Well, I think so. If you, what I recall, in Europe 3, we did that to Dallas one time, I think, in the semifinals, maybe 2000 or 99 or 2000. And you have a chance to close it out at home, and then you don't do it, and you have to go on the road. The energy, the momentum shift to the other team that's going to play at home. So I don't think they were done. I mean, they had a fantastic team,
6: yeah,
7: and then they've been
6: team.
7: In that situation for a few times in the finals. So. But I think, yeah, I remember sitting in the limo. We were going there a little later after the players. Maybe the game started 7. We were there maybe 6:30, and you're feeling like, oh, we're going to lose today. It's going to be sit here and watch New Jersey win, and so hard. And then all suddenly, like, wow, we're up. The guys pulled it together. So
5: yeah.
7: I think maybe that was our best game throughout the playoffs.
5: By far.
7: It was at 3-0 in the road there.
5: Yeah.
7: Borky. So... with everything that meant. So I would say the momentum. They had the chance. If I would be the player too, of course you want to win at home. The Stanley Cup, that's a little better than winning on the road.
5: By the way, I've always wanted to ask you this, and I remember spending time with you back in the day. That steakhouse you guys would go eat at after every win. Chop House, that's
7: yeah.
5: right.
7: Yeah.
5: When you got hurt in that series, how did you get? Was it a hit? Did you hit the ice? How did you rupture your spleen exactly? Did you take a stick? What was it?
7: I don't know. I don't know. I don't know what it was. It was. I was fine after the game, and then maybe when we got to the Chop House, and that's when I started feeling like this.
5: Was it a steak?
6: Yeah. Bad piece of fish, man. Yeah, it was awful.
5: I mean, usually somebody knows, you know, when
4: you take a hit.
5: Yeah.
7: No, I think Well, I think it's maybe it was bleeding a little bit in the beginning, and then it kind of ruptured, like it really started bleeding. Because when I was sitting at the chop house, then I really felt like, okay, I need to go by myself here, and I got really pale because I guess I was bleeding a lot. But then I walked up. I remember walking into the hospital. I'm like, it's usually like, maybe it's not that bad. It's not too bad. And then after maybe half an hour there, when you do the X-rays and stuff, and I asked them to give me more morphine or something. They're like, well, we gave you everything we can. I'm like, it's still killing me. Wow. So then I kind of knew it was certain.
4: Yeah,
6: Did you think you could play against Jersey in any of those games? I mean, did you? Was it even, in your mind, was it possible? I know physically it was really silly to try to do that, but did you think you could?
7: Yeah, but, no. Well, first, when the doctor said, well, you're gonna take away your spleen, I didn't know what a spleen was. So I'm like, okay. So he's like, and the first question was, am I going to live? And he goes, yeah, you're going to be fine. I'm like, okay, good. that was the first question.
6: Will I be here tomorrow?
7: Yeah. Yeah. And then the next question was, well, can I play soon? And he said, no, he goes, you're out for the playoffs. And then I guess I start crying a little bit. Like, oh, no, I don't want to not play the rest of this year. But the thing was, after you take out the spleen, it's gone. So not the only problem, but what the doctor said, you're actually pretty good, because the only thing that's bad is because you have to do it emergency, so you have to cut through the stomach muscle, and the only thing that kind of hurts you now is the stomach muscle. So I actually went skating at nights, and I asked Pierre after game five in Denver when we lost. I'm here, I've been skating, can I play, can I practice tomorrow? And he's like, no, you're out. I'm like, no, I swear to God, I've been skating. And he's like, no, it's Stanley Cup is one thing, but we got to make sure you live. But I don't think he knew really this. If he really talked to the doctor, maybe he would have let me. But I don't know. It worked out good, so I can't.
6: Yeah, it worked out pretty good.
7: So, but I did try to. I went skating. I think it's like Big Bear at night with some friends, and then maybe for a week. I was a little hurting after the first 10 days, but then why not try?
6: You were never one to shy away from contact, though. I mean, I you say you don't know how it happened. I guess we're just reminiscing, you know, the 0-1.
4: Sure.
6: But did you, you're the king of the reverse hit. Did you relish that when you were playing? Did you relish a guy trying to come into the corner on you and then just absolutely reverse hitting that guy?
7: I just loved hitting everybody.
6: Yeah.
7: So it didn't matter if it was a reverse hit or I think it's just part of the game. And then, yeah, I don't know if it's what it was. I think it's just trying to solve every situation as good as you could. And the reverse hit is you hit them before they kind of know about it and out of balance. So, I guess first time I did it, and then you see it works, you keep on doing it. You just didn't have to – you couldn't show that you were going to do it. You had to do it really sneaky. Otherwise, they would know, and then it would run you over or just take it easy. But I think it worked out pretty well.
4: We're going to let you get ready for this golf tournament, but I do want to ask you, sometimes, you know, you spend a lot of time in the States. When you miss your homeland, when you miss Sweden, do you ever just drive to IKEA and hang out in the room there? And just
7: did we have IKEA? I don't think it was here first time.
4: No, it wasn't. Moved, it wasn't.
7: And then it came up there. But
4: what is it with you Swedes and making furniture? What? Is that all?
7: Yeah. I don't know. IKEA is all over the world and does well, but it's going to come. I don't know. We're going to get a phone call from IKEA, but I don't think I went to the IKEA here ever.
6: No, it was built after you left, trust me.
7: Oh, okay. I've been to IKEA over there on Switzerland next to me. So
6: yeah, Switzerland's still good?
7: Yeah, Switzerland is great. I enjoy it kind of more and more.
4: Awesome. Vic, when he misses Italy, he goes to Fazoli's.
6: I go to Olive Garden.
4: Olive Garden, right. Can I ask you one more thing before I let you go? And it's, you guys had 5 years in between championships, in between cups. We're going on year five for the Avs. And the way that last year ended, disappointing. But did you find, like, the more you went on without winning, did the hunger grow more and more to try and get back there again? Was it harder maybe to pick yourself back up? What was that like?
7: Well, I think maybe the year after you're, because you go through so much in the playoffs and then you know you got to do it again the next year. I think you have a really good team to do it back to back. But I would say, after you lost it twice and then it's back. I don't know if it's year five or year three, but you do get the hunger. But we had a different situation too. We had a little spice on it with Borky coming back, and then we had such a good team, and it was a little bit, we do have a really good chance. And I think from that year, from the first meeting for the training camp, I think everybody's like, okay, we have to behave throughout the year, be in good shape, make sure we're ready when the playoff starts, and also get the President Trophy, so we get the home ice. I think it was just all year. I don't think maybe you could have done that back-to-back. I think it has to be a few years, and then plus added Ray there. It was, I think when we started this year, like, okay, nobody's going to beat us. We're going to have to prepare ourselves so we have give us the best shot, and everybody's ready to do that, to put in the contribution to do it. So, and I think that's maybe that pulled it out in the end, Game 6 and Game 7 there in Jersey. Yeah. We won.
4: Peter Forsberg joining us. Appreciate the time. Go out there, get ready for the golf tournament, and beat Mosier. If nothing else, just beat his team.
5: Well, he'll beat me.
7: We try to beat somebody.
5: You got
7: to
5: beat Johnny Miles.
7: In something, yeah.
4: Thank you, Pete. Peter Forsberg, obviously a legend there. And it is something like, we are coming up on 5 years from the first cup.
5: It's remarkably similar. Remarkably similar.
9: What do you mean 5 years?
5: Since they won. I mean, this will
4: since be they won the last 20, cup.
5: In 22.
4: Oh, yeah.
5: They won in 22, so if they do it again, it'll be 27.
9: Oh, I got you.
5: And so then it'll
4: be... It was 96 to 2001.
5: My correct. God.
9: Time goes by fast.
4: Oh, that was 5 years ago?
9: Yeah.
4: Yeah.
9: That's like really fast.
4: Yeah.
5: Bro,
9: Felt like yesterday.
5: You know, but...
9: I mean, I can't... When you said that, you know how things turn... Like, they hit you...
4: I know, you looked at me confused. I was like, what do you mean?
9: It felt like yesterday, but it's been 5 years.
4: I know.
5: When he said, you know, we couldn't do it the next year. That's what I try to tell you guys. When you play that much important hockey, man, it's hard. It's hard. It's hard. It takes a toll on you. So it's almost like, I'll say it like this. It's almost like the Avs, they got to win it this year because it's hard. Like Florida going back to back, incredibly difficult.
4: What's even worse,
5: incredibly difficult.
4: Think about what Edmonton, they went back to back and lost.
5: Incredible.
4: Good God.
5: It wears on these guys mentally and physically because the postseason, it's hard. It is an absolute grind.
4: Yep. 303-504-0925. We have a busy week on and out to do sports radio. 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
9: Rapids are rolling, by the way.
4: They are rolling. And then Seahawks and Titans on Sunday at 5:30. You can also tune in for Cowboys and Cardinals at AM 950 tomorrow at 7:30. Because Altitude Sports Radio does what? Loves football. As we're out here at Meadow Hills for the Avs Alumni Charity Tournament. Yes, sir?
5: So you get a chance to shoot the breeze with a guy like that, right? And kind of pick...
4: Oh, yeah.
5: I mean, you know, if it wasn't for the foot and everything else, I mean...
9: You know, it's funny he said that, like, he didn't know... Where his spleen? I didn't know what a prostate was. When did you know what did you lose?
5: Gallbladder.
9: Did you know?
5: I knew that it existed.
9: Did you think you're going to die?
4: That's
9: my favorite part of the story.
4: He walked in.
9: Am
4: he's
9: I
4: like,
9: die.
4: He walked in. Walked in, and they said, "Well, we got to get you into surgery. I don't know what my spleen is. We're going to have to take that out. Am I going to die?
5: No.
4: You'll be fine.
5: Yeah. No, but
4: you
5: know,
4: but you can't play." Which probably felt like death to him, like couldn't play.
5: I didn't have gallstones though. I had to get it out because it was gonna turn into something really bad.
9: Is the gallbladder next to the bladder? Is it like a mini bladder?
5: Two totally different zip codes.
9: Oh really?
5: Yeah, it's a liver thing. It regulates the bile.
9: So where is it? Next to the liver?
5: It's right under the liver, yeah.
9: Where's the spleen?
5: I think it's on the other side. And tucked up there.
4: Where's your kidneys?
5: They're right back there.
9: Yeah, you ever been a kidney slap, bro? You want me
4: you ever been punching the Jimmy? 303-504-0925.
5: You ever kicked the Jimmy?
4: Back after this.
10: Andy Lindoff.
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4: Back out here at Menlo Hills for the Avs Alumni Golf Tournament. Everybody's here. We just saw Bednar's walking around now. He's made the appearance here. Hang on, listen to this.
5: Oh, you're
4: I'm
5: not,
4: at the golf course.
5: Are you surfsiding it?
4: Oh, my God.
5: Hey, remember the guy, the men's warehouse guy, when the guy said,
9: I guarantee it.
5: You know, yeah, but he said,
4: oh, that's so good.
5: No, and it was the hair club for men. He said, I own it, but I'm also a client or whatever.
4: Yeah.
5: Right? That's you. I mean,
4: that's me.
5: You do Surfside commercials, but you also drink Surfside.
4: It's not fake. I love Surfsides.
5: I know.
4: They're delicious. Oh, by the way, stories around sports in the world we feel like you should be aware of. And look at Vic. What does Vic have in his hand?
5: He's got a chili once. Look at him go.
9: Like Tyson Berry. That's what I'm trying to do.
4: When you said to him,
9: find that. By the way, Nelly, find that Q&A with Tyson. I want to see that again.
4: We'll save it because Nelly will dig it up. In the meantime. Did you guys see on ESPN last night, high school football was on?
9: And I saw who was on.
4: Marshall Manning.
9: Yeah.
4: Who is in the class of 2030. Mm-hmm. He's the son of who?
9: Peyton Manning.
4: He looked good, obviously, as all these Mannings do.
5: When he was rolling to his right and throwing the ball.
9: His mannerisms, right?
5: Yes, yeah. That's how you know genetics is genetics.
9: Well, because they're taught the same. I mean,
5: yeah,
9: I guess. Manning has a passing academy in which he tries to pass on all of his teachings to other quarterbacks. I mean, he's been doing that with his son for years. I know a guy in town who's worked with Marshall since he was a kid in quarterback skills, right? And since he's moved on now, he's playing. Is it Tennessee? Is that where that high school is? It's Tennessee.
4: I think so. Yes.
9: And you could just
4: Baylor
9: sense
4: School,
9: it.
4: Tennessee.
9: You could sense the way he moves in the pocket, the way he is Peyton reincarnate.
5: That's what it looks like.
4: Yeah. Here's the question I want to ask, though. Because I feel like this happened to Arch, and I feel like it's unfair, but I guess it comes with the territory. He is going to get an obscene amount of attention and hype that is going to make it so difficult and almost impossible for him to live up.
5: Unfair.
4: It's totally unfair. It's totally unfair. And I kind of hate it. I almost wish that Manning would have been like, just for his football purposes, he's Marshall Johnson.
9: But you know what? No, hold on a second. Think about this for a second. Peyton faced the same scrutiny.
4: So did Eli. But not, hang on, different era of sports coverage and all this.
9: But it's still... Peyton Manning was the son of Archie Manning. He lived in New Orleans where Archie was a legendary figure. You don't think he faced scrutiny like Mark? Maybe one of the reasons why he sent Marshall to a different school in a different state is exactly that.
4: It could be. All I'm saying is, I mean, you would have to agree, though, Vic. Not to say that he didn't face it, he did. But this era of that is much different.
5: Well,
4: much
5: everything is magnified, for sure.
9: I mean, social media changes everything.
4: Yeah.
5: I've got one for you.
4: Go ahead.
5: Oh, by the way, did you realize that Aaron Donald continues his workouts at the Rams Woodland Hills facility?
4: Just sign already.
5: Hold on a second. Sean McVay says he anticipates more workouts before everything is decided. Okay. And then McVay says Aaron Donald has earned the right to take the time he needs. I need it from you right now. Yay or nay, is Aaron Donald back in the league?
4: Yes, he's going back.
9: Yes.
5: Well, then the Rams are going to be... Why am I... They feel like they're unbeatable. I know they're
4: Aaron
5: not.
4: Aaron Donald doesn't want to go to practice.
5: As Nick Cage would say, like unbeatable, or no, Sarah Jessica Parker, like unbeatable is not unbeatable.
9: Mosh,
5: I get that.
9: What are you talking about? We live in the era of parody in the NFL, and you're fashioning this team as a can't-lose team. Have you not watched football in the last 10 years?
4: They will be very good, though.
9: They'll be very good, but there's no one that's unbeatable.
5: They're going to be really good.
9: There's no unbeatable. That doesn't exist anymore. It just doesn't happen.
4: It is very obvious to me that he is just like, I'm not going to play in the preseason game. I'm not going to go out and practice. So I'll sign a week before the season starts.
9: Yeah.
4: That's how we're going to do it.
9: And why wouldn't he? I mean, he's perfectly fit. The only thing I'm sure that he would want to get hit again before he actually gets hit
4: for
9: real.
4: Yeah, I would agree with that.
5: Hey, you want to look at one of the best hockey players in the history of the world? He's sitting right there. You talked to one of them, but he's right there. Peter Stasny.
3: Mark Rycroft?
5: Right there, Peter.
4: Omaha, Nebraska.
5: Yep, Omaha. Oh, and there's Johnny. Omaha, Nebraska's own.
4: Yep. Yep. Did you guys see that James Harden? So this is a big criticism that I've seen from a bunch of people. James Harden's 37 years old. He just signed a three-year contract worth $32 million a year, I think?
9: God, look at the calves on Peter. Look at the legs.
5: Dude,
9: look at the legs.
5: Yeah, look at the legs.
9: Trumps.
3: How old is that man? 69.
5: Look
4: at his legs.
9: I know.
5: Look at his... Well, look at the caboose.
4: Look at the legs.
5: He's one of the best...
4: Are you looking?
5: I was looking, yes. Right. I have to tell you, that's one of the best players in the history of the
4: course.
5: Game.
4: Yes.
5: Ever. But get it through your thick skull.
9: I don't think you understand the respect those legs.
5: God, you're just...
9: What is wrong
5: naive.
9: With you?
5: Naive.
4: So James Harden's 37 years old. He signed a three-year contract for $32 million a year. James Harden will have made the sixth most, hang on, don't look at this, sixth highest earning in NBA history. He's at $511 million. Wow. Can you name the top five?
5: LeBron.
4: LeBron is number two.
9: Highest earners?
4: Highest earners in the history of the league.
9: Kevin Durant.
4: Kevin Durant is number one.
9: Yes.
4: All right, you got three, four, five.
5: Durant, LeBron.
9: Steph Curry.
4: Steph Curry's three.
9: All right, so
4: keep going, Vic.
9: One more?
4: Two
9: more, okay. Chris Paul.
4: No.
9: Donovan Mitchell.
4: No.
5: Hold on.
9: Giannis.
5: Hold on.
4: No.
5: Hold on.
9: It's got to be somebody older than somebody that's been around this.
5: They've been around for like 20.
9: Couple extra contracts.
5: 18, 20 years with big fat contracts.
9: Big fat contracts.
4: I think you guys are going to laugh. I'll just give them to you.
9: Yeah.
4: Number four at $520.3 million is Devin Booker.
5: Oh, my.
9: Wow.
4: God. Number five at $516.9 million in career earnings is Paul George.
5: Oh, that's stealing. That mother trucker has stolen for a long time.
4: But here's the point.
5: Wow.
4: James Harden's 37 years old. People are criticizing this, saying this is a terrible contract because he's 37. By the time he's done, he'll be 40 years old. Harden still averages 22 points a night for $32 million. Is that bad?
9: No,
4: 22 and 8.
9: I looked at that Cleveland roster, and they're going to be good. But I just wonder who's running that team. Hey, James Harden is a ball dominant guard.
4: Mm-hmm.
9: Donovan Mitchell is a ball dominant guard.
4: Yeah.
9: How do you make that work?
4: I don't know. I mean, they were working on it last year.
9: And how'd that end up?
4: They were okay. Dick, you know what? When has James Harden ever worked on a team? When has it ever worked?
9: That's what I'm saying.
4: I mean, it worked when he was a sixth man.
9: I don't know why Cleveland is buying into that to the tune of $100 million. I guess that, in a roundabout way, that's what I want to ask.
4: Because he's talented, I suppose, still?
9: Like, to what end?
5: We'll see.
4: I don't know.
5: And it goes back to your point. How many touches will Peyton Watson get on that team? Hey, I got another one. I saw this headline and it startled me. Browns tight end becomes the first player to enter the transfer portal.
9: Wait, huh? Hold on a second. Read that again.
5: Browns tight end becomes the first player to enter the transfer portal.
9: I don't understand what that means. Speak American.
5: Cleveland Browns rookie and former Ole Miss tight end Daquan Wright entered the transfer portal Thursday, becoming the first active NFL player to do so.
4: Because of that judge ruling?
5: Because of the judge ruling. He wants to go back to college and make money before he eventually lands a permanent spot in the National Football League. But he's in training camp with the Cleveland Browns, and he's entered the transfer portal.
9: What are we doing here?
5: Dude, that's my point, is I don't know what we're doing. I don't know how we're doing it. How do you have a guy in an NFL training camp entering the transfer
9: that's
5: portal?
9: That's hilarious to me.
5: I know. So what
9: so now, college coaches not only are scouting other college players, they're scouting NFL training camps.
4: Yeah.
5: They are now.
4: Pretty much.
9: That is just hilarious. I mean, how broken is this?
5: Well, he was undrafted. He was an all-SEC player, but he was undrafted, signed with Philadelphia, later claimed by Cleveland, and he might not make it this year in the NFL, but he wants to go back and get paid in college. And the judge in Louisiana said it's okay.
9: So, all right, we know what this is now, and I don't know why we just don't advance to this. College football is a revenue sourcing the business. You know, guys make money. Why doesn't the NFL simply go to that, you are a development league for us, this is what it's going to be, we're going to take this many teams, you are a development league, and we will help fund some of this development league, but we have the rights to push players up or down? You know what I'm saying?
4: Sure.
9: Just why not? Why not go there?
5: Well, that's where we're headed.
9: In 50 years, is that what it's going to look like?
5: Yes, it
9: will. Alabama, Texas, Notre Dame will just simply be minor league teams for some of these NFL
5: You're so correct. People just don't want to admit that this is really what it
9: is. This is what it is.
5: This is what it is. People don't want to admit it. They don't want to actually jump that shark and say, yeah, it's pro football. They don't want to do it. For whatever reason.
4: The NFL doesn't want it. Who is they, though? I think everybody acknowledges this now.
5: Greg Sankey? I mean, anybody who's associated with major college football.
4: Well, the NFL doesn't
9: Greg Sankey's trying to do his own league. Yeah. He knows they're different.
4: But the NFL doesn't want to do it because why would they pay for something that's
9: free? Well, no, the NFL's never going off.
4: It's free.
9: Yeah.
4: You know, they get a free development league. But if they went the baseball route and just said, okay, we're going to set up a minor league system and this is our minor leagues.
9: Yeah, but here's the thing. They make more money in college than they would if there was a minor league system.
4: True.
9: Would you rather be a big time? Gosh, I almost
4: wonder.
9: Rather be a big time college baseball player or play single A baseball? You probably want to be a big time baseball player.
4: You make a great point. There are a lot of people in this country that are bigger college football fans than they are NFL fans, depending on where you live, right?
9: Depending on where you are, yes.
4: In no other sport can you say that. In no other sport, really?
9: Well, maybe college basketball, I guess.
4: College basketball, you can, yeah. Yeah, I mean, but there are many sports where, you know, the pros are that's the pinnacle. That's where it is.
9: Yeah.
4: But football's different.
9: It's the return of LG.
4: Yeah. Oh, my goodness, I haven't seen this lady in a long time. Look at her. She is back in town, and she's part of our crew again, and I missed her dearly. How you doing, LG?
9: LG, good to see you.
4: Lauren Gardner is back with us. And she's making a visit.
5: You feel
4: here.
5: Like you're home, don't you?
4: Yes, yeah.
5: It's like hand in a glove.
4: Yep.
5: She's a native. You want to come on next week? Come on the show next week. Okay.
4: All right. Enjoy your round of golf. No, I'm not playing.
9: Hey, Steve.
4: Yeah.
9: Steve?
4: I'm too good for this tournament. See, my handicap's too low. This is usually for scrub.
9: Yeah.
4: Yeah, so they took motion. Sorry, I'm trying to explain this off camera, but that's exactly how it works.
9: By the way, stories around sports in the world, we feel like you should be aware of, happens every day at 8:45. Now, reminder to you guys, the Nuggets Pick and Pack contest that we did, our contest wrapped up, and Joshua, Vince, Andrew, and Sean all won their tickets of their choice to four different games yesterday. If you weren't as lucky as these four, you can go over to nuggets.com/pick'em and put your own pick'em plan together. 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
29: Still got these closures active on Colorado in both directions between the Thornton Parkway and 100th due to a wreck that happened earlier this morning. Also got a closure on 72nd westbound at Ward due to a crash that also happened much earlier this morning. Other than that, though, it's just the usual busy spots, especially on the main highways. 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
34: What a beautiful, beautiful state and place to live, and really, really lucky and grateful that I get to come back all the time.
5: Well, you look like you've been drinking a bunch of your own beer. Where did that come from? We're going to let you get ready for this golf tournament, but I do want to ask you, sometimes, you know, you spend a lot of time in the States. When you miss your homeland, when you miss Sweden, do you ever just drive to IKEA and hang out in the wind there? And just...
9: Did we have IKEA? I don't think it was here the first time.
5: No, it wasn't. Moved. It wasn't.
9: And then it came up there. But
5: what is it with you Swedes and making furniture?
35: Just a banger of a show for you today.
4: What? When you said that to Tyson Berry, he looked like... If you saw a woman who you thought was pregnant and wasn't and asked how far along are you, he gave you that look. You know what I mean?
5: You're probably right. You're probably
4: right. His jaw dropped.
5: I know these guys. You can say stuff to guys you know.
4: Well, of course. I'm just saying.
5: You know? Maybe we're getting too comfortable knocking each other. You know what I mean?
35: I think we're at that point.
5: What happened? We butchered Mosher for so long and so many times that... Maybe
4: we just think this is how we talk to people.
5: Exactly.
4: Now?
5: Like, who would you not say that to?
36: While you're down there, would you mind?
4: Yeah, Peter Forsberg, I wouldn't.
5: Do you think I crossed the line when I said that to Tyson Berry?
36: Not at all.
5: Yeah, that's what
36: no, not in the slightest.
5: Now, he may have thought you did, but listen, you're talking about hockey players. We should have had Cody McLeod on. I should have got Cody over here.
9: He would have killed everybody.
5: The stuff I've heard out of Cody McLeod's mouth over the years. Yeah. Brett, you want to talk about one of the best chirpers in the history of the game?
4: Yeah.
5: Cody McLeod, double nickels, dude. Not only could he beat your face up, this guy was an expert world-class chirper. World-class.
4: Let me ask you guys this. Preseason game number two. We're going to get Bo Nix playing tonight. What do you want to see? Because I think it's going to be hard to replicate what you did against Atlanta just because the Falcons stink. The Packers are better than that.
0: God, I keep forgetting that the Broncos played tonight.
4: Yeah, tonight is preseason game number two. What do you want to see from
5: tonight? Well, I want to see the first tee, so I'm going to be there in a moment.
0: Yeah, I want to see, you know what? I want to see an offense that we saw in the first quarter last week. Quick.
4: In tempo.
0: No issues.
4: In rhythm.
0: Not having to call a timeout because the play didn't come in.
4: Yeah.
0: No confusion. No false starts at the line of scrimmage. How many times do we see those subtle mistakes that just dissolve the drive?
4: Right.
5: Cater, before I book out, I want to see a confident Bo Nix. I think any time, and listen, he's been through this before. Now we know he's been through this before. But when you have a broken ankle and a surgery, and then you have another surgery, I don't care who you are as a pro athlete, there's going to be that little tiny thing in your head in real time against guys who really want to chase you and hurt you. There's going to be that little doubt. I want to see a confident, emerging from the game, confident, and, oh, hell yeah, I'm back, Bo Nix. That's what I want to see because I think that's going to be critical for this coming season.
4: I do believe that at the end of the day, what you're seeing from the Broncos tonight is going to be, what did they say, 14 plays or something like that
0: 14.
4: For the starters?
0: Yeah.
4: Out of bow.
0: Yeah.
4: Just find some connections. If there's one thing, like, sort of outside the box, I don't know if this is outside or not, but can I get a tight end to show me something today? Is that asking too much?
0: What are you looking for? Are you looking for,
4: I just
0: like,
4: want a tight end to make a play.
0: Or...
4: like, just give me, like, a good catch, maybe a catch and run, something like that.
0: Okay.
4: You know, Ingram had one in that first preseason game.
0: Oh, that was a great. Remember the stiddy pass to Ingram down the right sideline?
4: Yes.
0: That was the play of the preseason.
4: I want to see somebody else. I want to see Jolie. I want to see Dallin Bentley. Okay. I want to see Caleb Lohner. I want to see something like that.
0: What does that prove exactly, that you can do it in the preseason? To me, crispness of how you execute your plays is most important this
4: season. Yes. Yeah.
0: You want to make sure the operation is coordinated. Like, there are no mistakes. We've gone through OTAs. We've gone through training camp days. Now, all right, now let it translate to the field. We saw it last week. It looked beautiful in Atlanta. I mean, when you watch both of those teams, which team looked like it was better prepared for the season?
5: Well, it was absolutely the Broncos. I mean, clearly it was the Denver Broncos. It looked like the Falcons just got back the night before from Cancun.
0: Yes.
5: And you know what? I think the Broncos being ready, Vic, I think the Broncos actually being professional and prepared, mm-hmm. I think that added to that. I think that was part of the equation.
4: I do, too. It's a matter of, if you're looking at last year, what's the biggest difference that a play caller can make? Because I don't think the offense is going to be that much different. It's just about how quickly can you get your offense together and in rhythm, and can they get to the line?
0: All right,
4: with...
0: Chalky left. Go play golf.
5: Okay. I'm out.
4: By the way, did I see that Shockey has his clubs on the back of the car? Is he playing part of the foursome?
0: Yeah, he's
1: the job is done. You can go home now.
0: Here's the deal. Our program director.
4: But he can't.
0: Here's the deal. Our program director said, Mark, we would really like you to finish the show before you go play. Mark wants to play, so we waited for program director to go off and play, and now Mark's going to scoot out.
4: What's going to happen, though, if he's starting on like 9 and he wheels back
0: around?
4: Well,
0: if you see him out there. Yeah, okay, you won't even see each other. You're fine, yeah. And he won't hear this. He doesn't listen to the show. Don't worry about it.
4: True.
0: It'll never get back to him.
4: I love the Vic approval of just leave. Get out.
0: I mean, what's the big deal?
4: I agree.
0: Yeah.
4: So, again, preseason
2: game. I am.
4: Preseason game number two tonight. Here's another sort of wrinkle in this. I want to see the amount of carries that Jonah Coleman's going to get. He got 4 in that first game, and then Davis Webb watched one run. He goes, we're good. Get him out. Not going to risk injury for that guy.
0: Isn't that amazing? How you can, you know, I mean, you have this inkling that a guy's got it, then you see him prove it, and they're done. And yet there's other players who they keep tossing out there in game 3, and you're like, well, I guess this guy ain't making the squad.
4: Well, it's funny because Lakewald said this yesterday, that The final preseason game will tell you a lot about who's not playing.
0: If you're a veteran and you're playing in the final game, in the second half of that final preseason game, uh-oh.
4: Yikes. Yeah, yikes. But I wonder, is this going to be the same thing? Do you give Coleman a couple of carries, and then if he has a good run, you're like, okay, that's good. That's all we needed to see. Get him out. It is, to me, and I've mentioned this from the very beginning, if you're a running back entering this league, you need to be able to show something immediately. If you don't, if you have room to grow, and somebody pointed this out to me, Vic, which I do think is a sort of interesting sort of detail in this. R.J. Harvey is not a finished product at running back, yeah. And my general way of thinking is that's a bad sign for somebody who enters the league. There's a reason for that. He was a quarterback entering college. He made the position change. He's only been doing this for a couple of years.
0: Doesn't have the natural instinct.
4: So maybe it is going to take him a year or two to really understand and hone in the details of that position. You know what I mean?
0: But I truly believe a running back position, either you have those instincts or you don't. There's only so much growth you can make.
4: Yeah.
0: You know, like Terrell Davis knew when to hit the hole. He knew when to wait. He knew when to hit it. And I think he was always that way.
4: Yeah.
0: He just needed the opportunity. I'm not sure you wake up one day after 4 years of football and say, oh, this is when you hit it. I think that's all instinctual.
4: I think there's part of R.J. Harvey, though, that maybe he just won't be a guy who... Who are some running backs that were like this, that were pass-catching guys?
0: Look at New Orleans' stable of running backs. This is what Sean Payton does, though. He has guys who catch passes. He has guys who run between the tackles.
4: I'm trying to think of somebody who's almost exclusively just a pass catcher out of the backfield, though. And I can literally picture guys, but I can't think of their names because they're all role players. I can think of guys who did really well at both.
0: There was Brian Westbrooks and Marshall Faulks. I'll go back to, in Arizona. There was a guy by the name of Larry Sinners. He was a fullback slash running back.
4: I remember him.
0: And Jake Plummer used to toss out little hitch passes to him all the time. And at one point, I think he led the Cardinals in catches 1 year. And that's the kind of guy you're talking about, who is so lethal catching the ball out of the backfield, much more than running the ball.
4: And it almost feels like it's a bigger strength than just taking the ball on a handoff.
0: Sure, and there's a skill there, too.
4: Funny. I looked this up.
0: Yeah.
4: Pass-catching running backs include historical greats Marshall Faulk, Larry Sinners, right there,
0: Larry Sinners set records in a couple of those years. LaDainian Tomlinson's listed.
4: Sure.
0: Although I remember LT more as a runner, too. I mean
4: Austin Eckler was a runner, too. But
0: Christian McCaffrey.
4: Austin Eckler was huge in the pass game his entire career. Yeah. Now, he did run the football, too, but... There are guys that I think just excel more, and I don't know if it's just getting into open space, making a guy miss, that sort of thing, instead of identifying the hole or whatever.
0: Well,
4: but
0: what makes J.K. Dobbins special as a running back? Because you watch practice. I mean, he doesn't look different. He looks the same. His ability to just wait for the hole to open.
4: Patience, and then identify when it's ready.
0: And then explode. I don't think that's a skill you can teach.
4: Yeah.
0: You just have that. You know, you could try to teach it all you want to in R.J. Harvey. Good luck.
4: By the way, if you guys were wondering, because we were wondering, yesterday when the Broncos signed Taylor Rapp, the former second-round safety who has been with the Rams and then on, why am I blanking, who was just with Buffalo, detail from Chris Thompson yesterday that unlike the injuries of Matt Henningsen and Michael Dieter, that those guys were both put on season-ending IR, they waived Lavelle Bailey with an injury designation, so if he goes unclaimed, he would go to the Broncos IR, and he could technically play again. So his season is not done. If you remember, Lavelle Bailey was the guy last year who really showed up in camp and made a case for him to be on the squad.
0: Unfortunate injury for him. Man.
4: Yes, the broken leg that he suffered. But I think part of why Taylor Rapp comes in is there's just an extra spot available. You go out and grab some guy with some talent.
0: Yeah.
4: Especially given that the Broncos are probably going to lose some guys that they don't want to at the end of this training camp when they get down to cutdown day. And was it 9 days from now, I think?
0: I think Jeff said it yesterday. I think he said the 30th of August is cutdown
4: day. Yeah. Yeah, so 9 days.
0: Yeah, and they used to do it differently. They used to have two cutdown days. Now it's just one massive purge. And it leads to mass chaos, too, because teams are trying to claim dudes from other rosters. And those 2 weeks before the first game of the season turn into a lot of roster claims.
4: I don't even know. If you're a GM, how do you handle, think about this, there's like 90 guys in a training camp, 53 make the roster. So take 37 times 32, It's 1,000 people. You got a lot How of, is a GM, can you keep up with that amount of tape?
9: You got a lot of people on your staff. You got a lot of eyeballs out there. That's the only way to do it. You know, you got people in charge. You know, there's in the scouting departments, there's pro scouts,
4: yeah,
9: and there's college scouts. And obviously those define what they are. But the pro scouts are just as important because you're scouting literally those players who don't make rosters.
4: Did you watch any of the preseason game last night?
9: I watched a little bit. You know what I ended up, because I missed it the first time, I ended up watching episode 3 of Hard Knocks with the Seahawks.
4: I still haven't watched it.
9: You haven't watched it? Mm-hmm. Okay, so it's hard for me to tell you this. My biggest takeaway from this Hard Knocks is how happy those guys are.
4: I know.
9: I'll watch other seasons and other teams. And
4: is that what winning a Super Bowl comes with, though?
9: I don't know.
4: Because they've never done the Super Bowl chant.
9: Yeah, that's a good point. Maybe it is. Maybe it is that Super Bowl honeymoon. But, like, these dudes are happy to go to practice and happy to work. And everybody's happy-go-lucky. That's my takeaway from Seattle. They're singing along in meeting rooms. It's almost like band camp.
4: Like, yeah.
9: I come.

0: The way he and what he did in the playoffs was the craziest thing ever. They had games. They had New England beaten,
1: and they just kept turning the ball over.
0: They had that game won.
1: Yes,
0: if not for their quarterback. That's hard to stomach. That's hard to. When you go back and look at that tape, if you have a chance to rewatch that game, you're like, oh, my God, their defense is so good. Oh, my God, they got the ball in prime position. Oh, my God, what is their quarterback doing?
1: So here's what happened. He had an interception in the wild card game against the Steelers. Now, it didn't matter because the Steelers were terrible, and they beat them 30-6. In the New England game, he had four interceptions, and I know there was like fumbles. I think that were mixed in with that too. It doesn't say this on the game log, so I don't know how many of those were. But here's the difference: the Houston Texans and Denver Broncos, I think, were built in a very similar way. They have this elite level defense. They have some weapons on offense that you trust and you think are pretty valuable. But it all kind of comes down to how does your quarterback play. Bo Nix doesn't do what C.J. Stroud does. Whatever you think of Bo Nix, if the offense is start and stop, Vic, he doesn't make mistakes like that. How often does Bo Nix really turn the ball over?
0: He doesn't, and that's one of the reasons why Sean Payton coveted him. I mean, those are stats that he enumerated all the sacks he takes, the turnovers, and that those are quarterback stats as much as they are anything.
1: Yep.
0: You're exactly right. Which is why it's so important for Bo Nix to still have that ability to plant that foot in the ground and run.
1: Yes.
0: Because that's part of not turning the ball over. That's part of it.
1: Totally.
0: And if you don't have that ability anymore, what do? You toss it up there, and that's how turnovers happen.
1: Yep.
0: So you ask, what am I going to look for tonight? It's hard to look for a guy's ankle status.
1: But just to see if he moves
0: I want to see if he moves the same.
1: Yeah. Preseason game number two tonight against the Packers for the Broncos. 303-504-0925. We're out here at Meadow Hills for the Avs Alumni Charity Golf Tournament. Back after this.
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0: right, back here at Meadow Hills for the Avs Alumni Charity Golf Tournament. Vic, there is one way. Been thinking about this, that the Broncos, I'm sorry, the Nuggets, can make everybody not forget, but feel a lot better about losing Peyton Watson. And it's if one of these guys, and it doesn't matter who it is, Bagley, Trevin Brazil, Alpha Diallo, Bryce Hopkins,
1: Daron Holmes,
0: if somebody can step up and play a role that looks like you can trust them for 20 minutes a night, rotational player, that can make this feel a lot better. The problem is you just don't know that yet.
1: Dude, listen, you can call me whatever you want. I think I'm taking a practical approach to this roster. And I've said time and time again, this team, this roster, is not as talented as it was yesterday. You'd be dumb to think anything different. Losing Peyton Watson doesn't make you more talented. How it handles, how the chemistry comes together, we don't know. We don't know what this roster is going to look like in 4 or 5 months. I have no idea. They hope it's good. It may not be. It may suck.
0: Yeah.
1: Now, suck's a relative term. When you have Nikola Jokic and this starting five, you're going to win around 50 games plus. You're just going to.
0: Yep.
1: That's what they've done. They've proven to. They're going to do that again. When I say that in those terms, I mean, can you contend? So let me start with that. Is this a contending team? If they stay healthy... And I think if Aaron Gordon, he's the linchpin. He's the one guy. If he stays healthy and he plays the big games, I think this team can still beat anybody. But you cannot overlook this. The bench took a big hit. And the bench has a lot to prove.
0: Yeah.
1: Just look at the bench financially. I want you to take a look at the bench right now. You know, I did the numbers yesterday. The combined salaries of every bench player on this team currently is less than the total salary of Aaron Gordon. Less than the total salary of... Did you know that the combined salaries of the entire bench unit is half of what Joker makes? Now, this is not about money, because there's more to it than money.
0: Well, they're all vet minimums and rookie contracts,
1: the point,
0: right?
1: I'm getting at, there's your disparity in a nutshell, in a financial nutshell. And you're asking players who are minimum contracts to play big roles.
0: Yeah.
1: And that's asking a lot.
0: It's tough, and it's not somebody who maybe that's like a Tim Hardaway Jr. anyway, that has a proven piece of a rotational.
1: He was
0: piece
1: a proven commodity.
0: Yes.
1: Yeah, he came. That's a proven commodity that you knew what you were going to get out of him.
0: Yep.
1: You know, we still don't know what we're going to get out of Julian Strother. We hope we can get.
0: God,
1: you know, like if Julian can fill that Hardaway role, come in, get you a few threes, stay hot off the bench. Perfect. That's the hope. That's why you draft and develop, that these guys can do that.
0: Oh, and that's one of the things that kills me is I hate that I still don't have answers for Julian Strother yet on what he is. Now, a lot of his stuff has been kind of due to injury, right? He's
1: an
0: gotten
1: opportunity.
0: An opportunity,
1: well,
0: and then he's been hurt, and then that opportunity kind of like wanes.
1: I could make the argument that he should have saw more playing time in the Minnesota series.
0: Oh, I think so, too.
1: Yeah. I mean, he was healthy then.
0: And he's somebody, you know what's funny is that I don't know how many Nuggets players have this ability, but his ability to get in the paint and hit the little floater shot.
1: Yeah.
0: Like, that's a weapon.
1: He can score. He can finish.
0: Yeah.
1: Yes.
0: But you got to find other people to sort of step up and fill these voids. Because here's what, I mean, I don't think I'm wrong here. Maybe, unless I'm forgetting somebody, and correct me, Vic. The Nuggets starting five, we know very well. We know exactly what they're capable of doing. We know that when they're healthy, they're one of the best units in the league. And that's why, you, no matter what, if you have Nikola Jokic, you are going to be a playoff team. The question is, what's after at all from a proven standpoint?
1: Huh. If you win your first-round series, that's a plus because they couldn't do it last year.
0: No. Sorry. I'm talking about the bench unit. Mm-hmm. What comes after the starting five? What's known after that?
1: Well, go down the units. You tell me. I mean, there's
0: it's
1: not
0: Spencer
1: much.
0: Jones?
1: I mean,
0: Spencer Jones, we know.
1: What kind of commodity Spencer Jones is. We know he's the kind of guy that will come in, will defend, will make open threes. He's proven that. And you know what? He deserved the contract he got because he played it out. So, all right, that's a commodity. We know what he can do. Julian, when given the opportunity, we know what he can do, but he hasn't done it at a consistent level.
0: Yeah,
1: whatever
0: consistency, yeah.
1: I have no idea about some of these other guys.
0: I mean, Tyus Jones is a veteran, but I don't know what he's like on this team.
1: I don't know where his game is right now.
0: Marvin Bagley, I have no idea. Lonnie Walker, I have no idea. Alpha Diallo, no idea.
1: And that's the issue.
0: Daron Holmes, no idea. No idea. What about Zeke? Do we know Zeke or do we not know Zeke?
1: I don't know. I mean, it's been 5 years and I don't know who he is.
0: That's what's weird.
1: Yeah, you're right. That is that fear of the unknown of what you're getting. And the difference between this year's roster and last year's roster, it's so crazy. It's perception, too.
0: Yeah.
1: Like, you looked at last year's bench. Oh, I know what Brucey B does. Oh, I know what Tim Hardaway does. Oh, Jonas Valanciunas, I know what he does. And you had that warmth that you know what they are. Now, did it work at the end of the day?
0: Well, did Tim Hardaway work? Yes.
1: Yeah. But did it work? Did it work?
0: It was affected by other factors, and that's the problem. Like, it could have. If people stayed healthy, it could have, yeah.
1: What if this works? For this worst, to work.
0: What does work mean?
1: Well, I mean, you contend again. And for that to happen, you're exactly right. You're asking a lot of those players that you just mentioned to play so above the board, more than what you expect, that you're like, whoa, had no idea this was coming.
0: Like, Alpha Diallo and Lonnie Walker weren't playing NBA basketball.
1: I know.
0: They weren't playing in this league.
1: That's asking a lot. That's asking a lot. Listen, man, this is what it is. But this is what I think I've been saying for the last few months. This is what was coming.
0: Yeah. Well, we knew, again, we knew
1: barring
0: there'd be
1: a massive trade at the top, which they didn't pull off,
0: right,
1: for whatever reasons. And when I say the top, I don't mean the tippy top.
0: Yeah, yeah.
1: Barring a massive transfer of wealth with one of those big salaries, this is what you're left with.
0: Yeah. 303-504-0925. Let me give you a stat real quick, and let me just tell me what you think when you hear this. Players with 50-plus passing touchdowns and 10-plus scrimmage touchdowns over the last two seasons.
1: Say that again?
0: 50-plus passing touchdowns, 10-plus scrimmage touchdowns. Basically rushing, but you could also add receiving in there.
1: What about it?
0: There's only two guys that have been in that category over the last 2 years. That is Josh Allen.
1: Okay.
0: And Bo Nix.
1: Really?
0: Bo Nix is the only player ever to do that in his first two seasons.
1: I had no idea.
2: Bo Nix is special.
1: You throw out some of these stats and it makes you go, wow.
0: 50 passing touchdowns, 10 touchdowns coming from elsewhere is what we'll call it.
1: Okay.
0: And it's only him and Josh Allen over the last 2 years to do that. And you look at all these categories, it's what's funny. It's the same thing. I heard Colin Cowherd talking about this. You know, you would be shocked to realize that if you put all the stats together, win-loss record, passer rating, passing touchdowns, interceptions, all these different details, right? All the things that make we look at these stats, and that's what makes a good quarterback. Do you know who's like top three in all of those categories over the past 3 years? Is Jared Goff. And nobody would put him in that echelon of quarterback in the league. But it feels like Bo Nix is kind of in this spot where he's got all these numbers, he's got all these wins, he's got all these things, and it's still kind of like I don't know what to do with this guy thing.
1: Well, you know, what sold it for me were that divisional playoff game and the guy you just compared him to.
0: That's
1: Josh
0: the big
1: Allen.
0: One, yeah.
1: Bo outplayed Josh.
0: Yep.
1: And I don't care what anybody says to me. Oh, well, you know, playing different defenses and, you know, different situations. It doesn't matter. In the biggest game of the year up to that date, on the field, my eyes watched the game. One quarterback outplayed the other.
0: Yeah.
1: One quarterback made fewer mistakes. One quarterback showed more poise. And that quarterback was Bo Nix.
0: Yeah.
1: Am I wrong?
0: You know what's funny? Bo Nix feels a lot like a quarterback that Vic Fangio would have loved here. Worse, you don't make too many mistakes. Maybe everything's not great all the time, but you have a reliable piece that's under center for you. You're never gonna. Here's what I've never felt with Bo, and correct me if you disagree. I've never felt panicked with him. I've been disappointed. I've been like, hey, let's get this offense going.
1: You know why?
0: But I've never been like, please don't make a mistake. Please don't, because he doesn't do that.
1: Yeah, you know why, too? The other thing that Bo brings you is a sense of calm because you know what he's about. That guy's all about football.
0: Yep.
1: He's a serious dude. What was the famous quote? We don't have clowns.
0: We got no clowns.
1: We got no clowns. That's who he is. So you're entrusting a professional.
0: Yeah.
1: You know, this isn't some clown out there playing video games at home, making these weird, praising himself and making these weird predictions about what he's going to do. He just does it.
0: Yeah.
1: And there's some assurance to that as a fan. Like, okay, we're going to let the adults handle this. And he's already 3 years into the league, one of those guys. He's an adult.
0: He's felt like that from the very beginning. Now, look, he came into the league, you know, older and more mature than I guess most rookie quarterbacks would be. But I think that's part and parcel at how he's had the success that he's had. Remember, we were just talking to Schefter on Tuesday, mm-hmm. and he was talking about this was week one of the preseason. How many rookie quarterbacks looked great in their debuts? And he goes, you want to know why? They're all fourth and fifth year guys that have entered the league. They're all older guys now. Like, Carson Beck comes out in preseason and he looks great. Well, this is his sixth year removed from high school. Like, he's an older guy who's got plenty of experience. It probably helps a little bit. But again, game two tonight for the Broncos as they take on the Green Bay Packers. Do you make anything of an eight-game preseason winning streak?
1: No. Who has that?
0: The Broncos do.
1: They do?
0: They've won eight in a row.
1: Well, the fact that I had no knowledge of that tells you what I make of that. It means absolutely nothing.
0: Here's what's funny. Sean Payton yesterday, or this week, when he was asked about that, he goes, well, it's because we go out there and we try and win every game, and that's our goal. Even the preseason, we try and win. If they had an eight-game losing streak, would Sean Payton care at all?
1: Dude.
0: It's a nice feather in your cap. It's a good thing you can say, but it doesn't. He doesn't actually care about this, does he?
1: There's a reason they don't count in the standings, bro. There's a reason they don't count, and I really don't know what to tell you. We're watching these games for different reasons. It's really the only part of the football season where the final score truly does not matter.
0: Yeah.
1: I love watching, and I hate to put her on blast, but I am. I love watching, like, preseason games with my mom because, for her, I try to explain that these games don't mean anything, but it just doesn't
0: translate. She doesn't get it. Yeah.
1: So we'll be watching a preseason hoops game or a preseason football game, and she'll live and die by every. And I'm like, it's going to be.
0: This is. Don't get your blood pressure up over this.
1: Well, what do you mean? No, it's just, this is not, don't worry.
0: Yes.
1: You know?
0: My mother had a similar thing. It would be a regular season game. My mom has one team she cares about. She cares about the Kansas State Wildcats. That's where she went to school. Mm-hmm. She watches a football game, and Vic, this guy runs for, a one-yard run. Kansas State's on defense. And she yells, don't let him get that far. Like, Mama, it was a yard. That was actually good on them.
1: The greatest comment I've ever heard watching football game with my family was my late grandmother, Nona Maria, bless her soul. We were watching a Broncos game one day, and it was one of those offensive putrid days where the Broncos kept punting the ball away. And finally, after about the fifth punt, she goes, in Italian, why do we keep giving them the ball?
0: Just entirely confused. If you're supposed to score, well, why would you give it to them?
2: Give me two.
1: And all I could do at that point is agree with her. I don't know. No.
0: Yeah, they shouldn't be doing that. Let me ask you a question, because preseason college football rankings, because this starts next week with the week zero games.
2: Utah, give me two.
0: I know that we have no idea what to make of these preseason rankings or who's going to be good and who's not. Do you think it's weird that Indiana's at eight, though?
1: No, you're a defending champion. I think you're owed some degree of respect, and I think that's more of a Cignetti thing.
0: Well, I thought it was like I thought that sounded low.
1: Oh, I see. You think they should be higher? Well, they lost a ton.
0: They
1: of
0: did.
1: Players. I mean, and you lose Mendoza.
0: Right.
1: You lose the Heisman Trophy winner. He took some big hits. Big hits. A lot of teams did. So
0: I'm gonna be in the place where I'm not gonna question Kurt Cignetti about anything.
1: Yeah.
0: About anything until that guy starts to lose. Because he just hasn't. As much as that quote has lived with him forever.
1: Yeah.
0: It is true.
1: You know what, though? There are a lot of people. There are a lot of people in college football who can't wait for him to come back down to earth.
0: If I tell you what.
1: And trust me, that quote will come back around many times.
0: If Indiana goes 8-4 this year or something, you are going to see four of the biggest celebrations by an opposing team you've ever seen.
1: Mm-hmm.
0: Like, it is going to be insane with how much they are going to rub it in their face. Because they're like...
1: That's just human nature.
0: Well, yeah. You just want to be like, hey, whatever you said about never losing, how about this?
1: Yeah.
0: Eat one of these.
1: You started by asking me, am I surprised, whatever, about them being eighth? I'm still surprised that we take so much stock in these AP or coaches preseason polls as if they really mattered.
0: So I wanted to ask you.
1: Did you know last year, let me ask you this. Did you know last year Indiana became the first team in like 15 years to win the national championship without starting the season ranked in the top six? You know where they started the season ranked last year? This is the AP poll.
0: 16?
1: 21st.
0: Yeah.
1: They won the national championship.
0: They also lost one game the year prior, too, in the Big Ten, and it's just people didn't take it seriously, which I think should be a message to some other people, especially if you're an 11-win team in the SEC or the Big Ten, maybe even if it's not a marquee name, you take that a little seriously. But I wanted to ask you about these rankings. I know they're meaningless. I do kind of like that we do it, though, because I like watching on a Saturday, and I see the numbers.
1: Yeah,
0: I see the numbers next to the school.
1: Oh,
0: if they didn't do it, if they didn't like the college football playoff rankings, where they wait until week eight, I want to know what's number 15 versus number 9 or whatever. You know what I mean?
1: They should just sign in numbers all the way up to like 150 just to give people a semblance. Yeah. Well, we got number 92 going up against 64 today.
0: Provide some motivation. Yeah. I like it. Anyway, 303-504-0925. We're out here at Meadow Hills for the Avs Alumni Charity Golf Tournament out here every year for that. And reminder to you guys, next week, we got something going on. Rock, paper, scissors. A trip to Kansas City.
1: Huh?
0: We start qualifying. 64-person rock, paper, scissors tournament.
1: What?
0: Qualifiers start next week. The winner gets airfare, hotel, and tickets to see Denver take on Kansas City.
1: Like, we're going to hold an actual tournament with people playing
0: tiddly wings? Rochambeauing. Yeah. It all starts next week.
1: Where is this happening?
0: It's powered by Bud Light, the official beer sponsor of the Denver Broncos. Remember to enjoy responsibly, but yes, that's exactly what's happening.
1: Where? Like,
0: that is an undisclosed location. I mean, we know where it's going to be. I can't say that yet, though. But it's going to be a giant... What we need to establish, though, is the rules, because me and Nelly talked about this. It's a very important question.
1: Mm-hmm.
0: Are you rock, paper, scissors, or are you rock, paper, scissors, shoot?
1: I'm a bam, bam, boom.
0: You're a bam, bam, boom. I like the bam, bam, boom.
1: Yeah.
0: The amount of people in the appetizer that were shoot people, and it has to be a Colorado thing.
1: I don't know. I just told you what I am. I'm a boom, boom, bam.
0: I thought it was a bam, bam, boom.
1: Either way.
0: What about bam, boom, bam? Or boom, bam, boom?
3: Cool, Carl.
0: Anyway, so that's what's happening next week. So stay tuned for that. We have Drunk Takes next.
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0: All right, one final time out here from Meadow Hills for the Avs Alumni Charity Golf Tournament. What were you giggling at?
1: This is like a new segment, I don't want to dismiss this on moms, because my dad has said some things, my brothers have said some things, but things mom would say during the game. This text is from Jake. Best mom quote while I was watching a game, his mom said, "Why are they holding a D and a gate in the crowd? Because anytime they're on defense after the crowd, they chant D gate."
14: That's good.
0: Nailed it. Hang on a second. If you were uninitiated,
1: D gate.
0: What do you think? D is for Denver, and then the gate is a play. It's a swinging gate.
1: Yeah. Hey kid, let's get in on this. Everybody, D gate.
0: I think we should start doing that.
1: I know.
0: The Broncos got their own stuff. I mean, what? McGahee's the incomplete guy.
1: Yes. Yes.
0: When did that start, by the way?
1: Oh, I don't know. I hate it. But it's all right. I don't want to get into it. I don't want to offend or disrespect.
0: Why do you hate it?
1: It's just so dumb.
0: Here's why.
1: Every time I say that, here we go. I'm going to get a bunch of texts. Oh, it's tradition. It's what we do. I don't care. I think it's so,
0: like, you can have dumb traditions.
1: Yeah, I guess. It's just dumb.
0: Yeah. Here's the problem, though. If you have one of those games where the quarterback completes 19 straight passes and then it's an incompletion, you're like, oh, boy, do we really have to do it here?
1: I know.
0: More embarrassing to us. Been here all day.
15: And Vic, I've asked Connor McGahee a few times. I've said, what do you think about it? And he always goes, well, I'm not the one actually saying incomplete.
1: Yeah.
15: I just get everyone else to say it.
1: Yeah, I mean, listen, what's he going to say? It's not his fault. It's a tradition. And I love traditions. I'll never be counter tradition, right? I just see. Here we go. You're dumb, Vic.
0: I am.
11: It's always the best response, by the way.
1: That is a perfect
0: response. That's dumb. You're dumb.
1: You're dumb. I am dumb. I mean, you don't have to like everything. Kevin says incomplete is
0: stupid.
1: Hold on.
0: Nelly, hit the straw poll button for me again. We've done it once already today. Do it again. I want to see. I want to see what the people think of this.
1: Well, obviously, people like it because they're still doing it.
0: Yeah. Straw poll here. 303-504-0925. Is the incomplete chant fun or stupid?
1: Well, you know, at the core of it, it's like, wow, look at those Denver fans. They know their syllables.
0: Geniuses.
1: Like Buffalo fans. You know, Buffalo fans jump off RVs onto tables, but those Denver fans, when it comes to
0: in
1: syllables.
0: Come, please. Hang on. Fun 100%. Both, somebody says, that's fine. An idiotic tradition?
1: Yeah, which is fine. It's fine. I'm not here to tell you it ruins my day. I just can't find myself at the game with my D-gate.
0: hang on. I got to get to the bottom of something.
1: What? Like when it started?
0: Nope. Let's see here. The most incompletions ever thrown against the Denver Broncos. Mm-hmm. Oh, this is going back to 1967. It's way too early. Mm-hmm. It says Joe Namath. He had 36. Can you imagine 36 times over 3 hours doing an incomplete?
1: Although, I've always been fascinated about the chant. What if you played a team that ran an option offense and never threw the ball?
0: Oh, well, then the incomplete, you could get jacked on that one. Like the two? Two that you get, like the Air Force, yeah. Like they fake it, they drop back and heave one?
1: Then you're sort of screwed.
0: Yeah, 36. So that day, it was 1967. Joe Namath was 24 of 60 passing the football. 60 passing attempts. Anyway, so we got Drunk Takes coming up here in just a couple of minutes. Again, Vic, just one last sort of recap. What do you want to see from the Broncos game two tonight? What are you looking for?
1: I'll remind you again,
0: they do play tonight,
1: yes,
0: in case you forget.
1: I want to see efficiency like I saw in Atlanta out of the second quarterback. I want to see efficiency from the first team and the first team quarterback. I want to see plays come in. I want to be plays called. I don't want the worst thing you notice during games is when Bo looks frustrated because he can't get a play call or an offensive lineman is offsides and everybody's like, I want to see. That's got to be clean.
0: Yeah.
1: And if that's clean, that makes me
0: clean
1: happy.
0: And in rhythm. Clean. I like it. Clean and in rhythm.
1: Clean and fresh.
0: I like this one better. It actually says, and the pass was stupid. I like those better. We could do something different.
1: If you're going to do the syllable thing, it's got to be a three-syllable word. It's got to be
0: piss.
1: Give me a synonym for incomplete, and we'll see if it works same way.
0: Hang on.
1: All right, something that doesn't find the receiver. It's not processed.
0: Unperformed.
1: Okay. That could work.
15: Sufficient.
0: Fragmentary.
1: No, that's not going to work. That's not going to
0: work. Insufficient, I like. Yeah, I don't think that there's synonyms for incomplete in football. I don't think.
15: Defective? Defective.
1: That's where the D-gate comes in.
0: That's the D-gate. Yeah, that's what that is.
1: Hey, man, listen. All in good fun. The beauty of going to a live sporting event is it's a community thing. Everybody has fun with it. It's, you know, and people yell things at. What are you laughing at?
0: Sorry. I just like how simple this is. And the pass was not that good.
1: Basic. Or you could get more poetic. Whoa, fully short.
0: We need like a section of that crowd that is going to go rogue and do their own thing. And have everybody wondering what they're doing.
1: All right, so if you're going to say incomplete, at least give me a little more detail.
0: Okay, wait a minute.
1: What kind of pass was it?
0: If people are at the game tonight, people going to the game, can somebody please record themselves yelling, D-gate! D-gate! Please. I want it so badly. All right.
1: I think the funniest, if somebody throws a pass that sails out of bounds, and rather than complete, what was that?
0: just keep changing it up. All right. So I was told we have a fruitful drunk takes today, so let's get to our favorite part of the week, please, Nelly.
16: Osher, Lombardi, and Kane present Drunk Takes.
17: For the record, I think this sort of dehumanizes us. And it really cracks at our credibility as a show.
16: Drunk Takes.
0: Drunk takes or clips throughout the week. We slow them down to half speed. It makes it sound like we're hammered. Nelly.
18: Suddenly it's
1: blank
18: two
1: you, blank you.
18: Naked men fighting in the shower on a soapy, slippery floor. And I'm like a team captain trying to figure out how do I get in there? I mean, how do you get in there with two naked men tussling in a shower?
0: It's Chad, a good question.
1: Chad sounds it. That's he's perfect for this segment.
0: Let me tell you something. Chad Brown told that story, Vic, because it was like, hey, there was a camp fight. Is this a bad thing? And he goes, I've seen this linger throughout the season. And he talked about two dudes were fighting in the shower after a practice. What's next?
19: Can I ask you a question?
0: Uh-huh.
19: Look at me dead in the face, please.
1: Yeah.
19: What's a cataract?
1: It's a floating thing in your eyes. When your eyes get bad, they start floating around, and you see floats.
14: That's the medical term
0: for the scientific definition. Yes, of course.
14: For something a little more simple-minded.
0: I just love how serious it was. Look me dead in the face. What's a cataract? What's next?
19: Ollie, stuff that banana puppet up Mosher's mouth.
18: I'll tell you what you can do with that banana. Would you like to know? I've got all kinds of ideas.
0: Inappropriate Mosher. Naughty Mosher.
1: Nelly brings gifts and we get stupid.
0: Yes. What's next?
18: Get up off the ground without using your hands. That's a good exercise. It is a very common metro bro-sexual kind of YouTube short exercise influencer test. That's what I'm becoming now. You know that's what I'm becoming.
0: Mosher in his fight to be seen as athletic.
18: Yes.
0: Is trying to, I guess, get off the ground with no hands now. That's one of the things he's doing.
1: What do you mean? Like, just pop up?
0: Correct.
1: Like a dance floor type thing, or?
0: No. Not like
1: are
0: kicking
1: you on
0: yourself.
1: Your back?
0: Like you're just sitting on your butt, and then you stand up without your hands.
1: How hard is that?
0: Exactly. That's my point.
14: That's
15: ask
14: his
15: the metro bro sexuals.
0: Yes. That's his thing.
1: We should have known when we asked Mosher, you know, what's the last athletic achievement you can no longer do? And what did he say?
0: Mow the lawn. And get off a ladder.
1: Get off a ladder.
0: Yes, yeah. Both of those. What's next?
19: Are you out of breath?
18: No.
19: Okay.
18: Do I sound out of breath?
19: You sound like it.
18: Yeah. I've been in over.
0: That's right. Mosher was out of breath because he dropped something, and so he went down. He went like this. Went one this way and one this way. He came up and he goes. And I was like, are you okay?
1: Yeah. He's going to die on the air one morning. And
0: I know. Great content, though. Great content.
1: It is good content. If you do it, do it on the air.
0: Yeah. What's next, Nelly?
18: Bro, have you ever eaten the cherries and seen how many of the seeds you could just fit in your mouth?
19: No. I spit them out when I'm done with the cherry.
18: You're doing it wrong. And then spit them out machine gun style. I'd like to take my lovely wife to a nice fruit stand.
19: All right.
18: On Valentine's Day. See how many cherry pits she can fit in her mouth?
0: What a great idea.
14: That whole conversation emanated from,
1: Why at sporting events do we have hot dogs, pretzels, pizza?
0: But we don't have peaches.
1: We don't have a fruit stand. I mean, I would love a fruit stand.
0: I think you said
1: fruit stand.
0: I would love a good pear at a football game.
1: A good nectarine. Honest to God.
0: All right, Nelly, one more. Go ahead.
19: I want to see Jonah Coleman move the line of scrimmage. I want to see him move the chains.
20: I want Jonah. And as a bonus, I want two bonuses. I want a tight end to show me something.
19: Okay, you want a Jonah and a boner?
1: I knew it was coming.
19: The Jonah and a bonus.
20: I'll just fully say the word bonus. Yeah.
0: Such an idiot. All right, iTunes, Spotify, where you can find the podcast. Thank you all for tuning in again out here at Meadow Hills for the Avs Alumni Charity Golf Tournament, as we are every year. You missed any of the conversations? We had Tyson Berry, we had JML, we had
1: Peter Forsberg.
0: Peter Forsberg, obviously.
1: Who's going to renew his faith in Sweden by going to IKEA after this and just sit around.
0: Who also, when he had the operation on his spleen, asked, am I going to die? And they're like, no.
1: Hey, Nelly, before we go, one more, my comment to Tyson Berry, just an offhand question. I didn't find it rude. If you have that handy, that'd be great.
19: Well, you look like you've been drinking a bunch of your own beer.
15: Wow. You did an actual drunk take. You were hammering chili ones and started talking smack.
0: Much. All right. Stuff, Nelly. Everybody have a wonderful weekend. We'll talk to you on Monday. Love you. See you.
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0: Prince Raj alongside, not the coach today, he's off. I believe there's Friday Night Lights tonight for the old coacher.
1: Listen, man, I this has nothing to do with nothing, but I recently saw the episode one of the TV show Lanterns, which stars Kyle Chandler, and somehow my soch now is just flooding my with my timeline with Friday Night Light highlights. I mean, when you were younger, did you watch Friday Night Lights? Did you watch that entire?
0: I did not watch Friday Night Lights
1: until
0: I got married.
1: Oh, and then Clear Eyes, Full Hearts, Can't Lose.
0: I still am to this day. By the way, that's the voice of Mark Bertinoli filling in today.
1: What's up, man?
0: 303-504-0925 is where you can reach us today on the Shop Mazda text line. One price, one person, 1 hour. I was always, and still am today, a proponent of the movie.
1: The Billy Bob Thornton
0: movie, Friday
1: Night
0: Lights.
1: It's a great movie.
0: It's better than the show, and I don't think it's particularly
1: close.
0: Great
1: book, great movie, great TV show, man. No, the TV show.
0: Movie Miles, put me in coach, I got a spin.
1: No, I get it, I get it. It's a great movie. It's a great sports movie. It's just a great movie, period. But the TV show is all time.
0: TV show is good. Don't get me wrong.
1: All time, man.
0: I can get me some Lila Garrity.
1: Coach Taylor, man. Coach Taylor is like coach for life. Dude, yeah, no. Yeah, Friday Night Lights, a TV show. Coach Taylor, Clear Eyes, Full Heart, Can't Lose. Yeah. Yeah, brother. That's where it was at, man. Although, when was that? Was that the mid-2000s? Something like, I mean, that wasn't even the 2010s, right? When did Friday Night Lights come
0: out? Meka Kelly's got to be like...
1: Oh, I was about to say.
0: Mid-2000s.
1: That, was that when she was in the Jeter era back then,
0: she was
1: right?
0: In the Jeter era back then, man. Yeah, she was. She sure was.
1: Oh, man. Those are the good days. Okay. Yeah, Friday Night Lights. But you're right. So Coach has some tonight. We got some tonight.
0: We sure do. 7 o'clock, Broncos, first home preseason game, week number 2. We're going to see some Bo Nix tonight. I would expect at least 2 drives from him. And if it's, you know, average and then a good drive, probably yank him out of there. I think there is a possibility that you would see him for 3 if the offense is sputtering and struggling.
1: How vanilla is this thing going to look tonight?
0: I don't think it's going to be vanilla at all. It wasn't really? Vanilla in week 1, man.
1: You think D-Dub's got a little something tonight
0: Dude,
1: for the
0: matters.
1: Packers?
0: Like, you don't ease into the season.
1: You're right, because you only got one more of these things. Next week, and then it's done.
0: I don't think this is vanilla hiding plays from everyone. This is Davis Webb and Bo Nix have to be on the same page. Because Arrowhead is right around the corner. And by the way,
1: yeah.
0: Speaking of Arrowhead, do you guys know what we have coming down the pipe for you on Monday?
1: Oh, this is the Rock, Paper, Scissors thing?
0: Rock, Paper, Scissors? Paper, tickets. It's a brand new contest that we are unveiling on Monday. And what it is a 64-person Rock, Paper, Scissors tournament that we are going to have at a bar sometime in the near future. And if you win the Rock, Paper, Scissors tournament, you're going to Arrowhead for that Monday night game. Flights for 2, a hotel for 2, and tickets to the Monday night game at no longer Geeha.
1: Yeah!
0: But back to Arrowhead. You're going week 1. And all you got to do is listen starting on Monday. There's going to be a bunch of qualifiers, and we'll have those rules for you momentarily. And then you're going to show up to a bar with all of us, and we're going to referee a 64-person rock, paper, scissors tournament. And if you win that thing, you're going to Arrowhead.
1: Listen, man, have you been watching ESPN lately? They've been throwing on some crazy competitions, like from wild stuff. But do they do a rock, paper, scissors? Like, I'm assuming there is a rock, paper, scissors league out there. And I bet you it pays, right? Like, I bet you somebody out there is making money doing rock, paper, scissors. I'm just wondering, is that a thing? Is there like an RPS league? That you could just sign up for or whatever.
0: I'm sure there is. They're always hurting for content.
1: I'm just wondering if we're going to get a ringer in the contest. You know what I mean? If somebody's like, oh, I've been waiting my whole life. This is what I do.
0: We got to dial in the rules, though. Is it rock, paper, scissors? Or is it rock, paper, scissors, shoot? Also, are you grounding your throw in your palm?
1: Yeah, you
0: got to. Because you can't ground your throw in your palm.
1: You got to just throw it out there.
0: You just got to throw it out there. 1, 2, 3. Rock, paper, scissors. Get it done.
1: If you're
0: playing a best out of 3 rock, paper, scissors, that thing should be done in 15 seconds flat.
1: Right.
0: And I should hear nothing.
1: You know what? How long is a 64-person rock, paper, scissors tournament going to take?
0: 20 minutes. And most of it is going to be herding cats. Because we're going to be drinking Bud Light the entire night.
1: You're right. It's
0: all powered
1: great.
0: By Bud Light.
1: You're right.
0: What are you looking for? tonight in week two? Like, what are the three things that Mark Bertinoli is watching this preseason game going, I must see this, and if I don't, I'm kind of panicking just a little bit.
1: Well, okay, let me tell you. But first, I will tell you that the national organization known as USARPS, the league, has gone defunct. Ah, it's no longer with us.
0: Son of a gun.
1: The competitions are now held just at local clubs and bars. So, sorry. The National League is gone. All right. Listen, man. I think it's Bo. It's about Bo, right? It's about Bo and the offense. I got no I have no problem with the defense whatsoever. I mean, I don't have much to think about when it comes to that side of the ball. Other than, like, Jordan Love's playing tonight, right? Are they going to let Jordan go? Is he playing in this one? I mean, they only have one preseason game left as well, right? So, but you know what? I haven't even checked the other
0: Love
1: side.
0: Love will
1: though.
0: Play at least a drive tonight.
1: Okay.
0: Most of the starters are going to get one or two drives in Denver tonight.
1: Okay. All right. Then that should be fun. Then the beginning of this game should be a whole lot of fun. But really, it's just about Bo, because this will be the first time we see Bo and Davis Webb in what we're hoping to be like a dynamic duo going forward. You know, like the young offensive genius OC and the young, you know, growing into his prime QB1 of the Denver Broncos. I want to see if that mind meld that we're going to have going on tonight is a lot better than whatever was going on between him and Sean, where it felt like, especially, listen, a lot of it had to do with the energy that Bo brings to the beginning of games, and it felt like Sean had something to do with that. You know what I mean? Like the manic, happy feet Bo at the beginning of some of these NFL games, that he looks completely different in the fourth quarter than he does the first. I think that's part of the reason why Sean's like, okay, you know what? Maybe I'm not getting these play calls out quick enough, but also maybe there's a better vibe between Davis and Bo, and let's see how that works. So I want to see if that, you know, Wonder Twin powers activate tonight. And if the plays are coming in quick and Bo's getting the line quick and they're getting them off quick, that's all I really care about.
0: How much of Bo Nix's scrambling ability and his feet do you need to see?
1: I don't know. I mean, are they going to break? Is Micah going to play in this game? Right? They're just going to be like, go get Bo.
0: Is it possible?
1: Right after the game, like, let's see what we got. Here comes Micah around the end and you're going to have to scramble. I mean, I'd like to see what he looks like running out of the pocket. But you know what?
0: Never mind. He's still recovering from the ACL.
1: He's still not good to go, huh? Does he have a timeline? When do you think he's going to be back?
0: Out for the whole preseason.
1: Ah, of course, the preseason.
0: Aims for a return to the field around October.
1: Okay, so he's going to miss 4 or 5 games, the first 3 or 4 games of the season there in Green Bay. What's the Packers' early schedule look like? Now that I've finished complaining about how the Broncos' early schedule is just nasty, I've been checking out some other schedule.
0: Dude, go 3-3. If you go 3-3, you are like nearly guaranteed to make the playoffs.
1: See, but I don't. Just like with the offense tonight with Bo, I think we need to dream bigger. We need to dream bigger, man.
0: You don't though.
1: You need
0: three to. 3-3 is dreaming big with that schedule.
1: But don't just settle on it, man. Go try to get me 4. Get me 5. I mean, I
0: 4-2, like you're in the driver's seat to win the division again. You're in the driver's seat for the number one seed in the AFC again. Don't get me wrong. It would be awesome. But if you run out of Kansas City, Jacksonville, LA, San Francisco, LA again, sorry, the Chargers the second time, and Seattle at 3-3, the cupcakes that you have coming up between weeks 7 mm-hmm. and 15.
1: Yeah, that's some chumps.
0: Like, everybody but Kansas City and, I don't know, maybe Vegas after the bye week, depending on who's playing and how they're doing. Although, Fernando Mendoza threw an 80-yard pick 6 last night.
1: Yes, he did. Although, man, what's going on with Kubiak? Like, after the game, he's like,
0: he's giving him every chance.
1: What? Because all the offseason, they were, am I right or am I wrong? The entire offseason, they're like, yeah, it's Kirk's job, and we want to, you know, get in and then, you know, help Fernando ease into the position, and now it sounds like
0: giving him every chance.
1: Now it sounds like they're like, yeah, we're gonna keep that competition going for one more game.
0: I wonder if that from Kubiak was just a reaction to Mendoza having a little bit of a struggle, right? And then like Aiden O'Connell leads a 96-yard drive for the Raiders to win last night. Again, it's the preseason, it's all made up, the points don't matter. Like, whose line?
1: I mean, they want Fernando to get the job. Eventually, he will get the job, but this is...
0: I think it's lip service.
1: Okay, is that
0: I think
1: it was?
0: It's Fernando weird. Threw an 80-yard pick six. He didn't look like he was ready to take over, and you don't want to go, he lost it. So it's Kirk's job. I firmly believe that that is Kubiak going to the rest of the world and to a quarterback that is very clearly hard on his sleeve, right, Fernando Mendoza?
1: Yeah.
0: Like, he just wears his emotion on the outside, and he's like a little kid. He's just excited to be here. Do you, he asked, who's the ESPN reporter? He asked him to say hi to Mr. Buck for
1: me. And she's like, what about Mr. Aikman? He's like, nah, he's a legend. He's a legend.
0: Right,
1: I think Mr. Buck needs a little bit more love.
0: He's just happy to

0: See, that's why you start Fernando in game one and then let Kirk get housed by the Chiefs and the Patriots and the Bills and the Rams who all come running
1: it's
0: rolling in.
1: It's a brutal schedule to start the season outside of the Miami game for the Raiders.
0: Also, why the hell last night am I hearing during that broadcast the Raiders are already complaining about their brand new stadium? They want Vegas to pay for more stuff for their brand new. What the? I thought, when did that thing open? 2 years ago? 3 years? I mean, that
2: 4 years ago?
0: That thing is brand new, right? And they're already like, yo, Vegas, we need some money. We got to put a porch on this thing. And they're like, what do you mean a porch? They're like, we want a front porch on our arena.
1: It opened in August of 2020.
0: So okay. Oh, that's longer. Ago. Okay. That's longer. I thought it just opened. Yeah, that's much longer than I thought. Has it already hosted a Super Bowl? Where was
1: no,
0: was
1: it, doesn't it host a Super Bowl this year? Isn't it in Vegas this year? Am I right?
0: Right, because San Francisco last year and that's a good question. I have no idea. Where is the Super Bowl this year? Where is the Super Bowl this year?
1: I think it's in Vegas. No, they host. Sorry. Okay, they hosted one in 2024 in Vegas. Where is the Super Bowl this
0: Where's
1: year?
0: Where's the Super Bowl this year, people? Where is it? I have no idea.
1: I know
0: idea.
1: It's either on
0: Usually,
1: or around.
0: We would know because Sean Payton would mention it. Like last year, he mentioned it. Matter of fact, he mentioned it to the team. When they were in San Francisco, he was like, during the preseason, whatever, he's like,
1: it's at SoFi.
0: Oh, it's at SoFi.
1: We should have been good
0: right, and
1: KSC
0: that.
1: Employees and knowing
0: I
1: that.
0: I have no idea if it's SoFi.
1: You know the reason
0: why
1: we didn't
0: gonna
1: know this?
0: Oh, this is going to suck. The Rams are going to get a home field advantage for the Super Bowl, aren't they?
1: You know why we didn't know this?
0: What?
1: It's because we weren't in the all-staff meeting yesterday that they held because we were on the air.
0: That's true.
1: We would have known this. There would have been a video. I'm sure there was a video about this that we missed out on. We're just bad employees.
0: Right. So I had no idea the Super Bowl's at SoFi. Man, that's why if you're the Rams, you certainly... Oh, man. We've never had a team win a Super Bowl on their... In their home arena, right? On their home field. Like, I think recently we had a couple of teams host it, right?
1: No, didn't the Buccaneers win one?
0: Was the was that Super Bowl in Tampa?
1: I think the Buccaneers won it.
0: Okay.
1: When they smacked Kansas City. I'm almost positive that was at Tampa Bay.
0: Okay. And I think that's the only one? Is that the only one that's ever happened?
1: Did LA win it home?
0: Oh, that's a good question. I don't know.
2: Yes.
1: LA, I think LA won it.
0: So we have two teams that have won a Super Bowl on their home field.
1: It was back to back years. Tampa Bay and LA.
0: Man, and they get a chance to do it again?
1: They got a chance, man. They got more than a chance.
0: I guess we can put the Chargers in that conversation as well if you want to get... But no. I don't think so. No way, man. What would have to happen for the LA Chargers to end up in the Super Bowl this year?
1: Justin Herbert has to not poop his pants in the playoffs. And they have to be healthy. Like, the Chargers always find a way to be not healthy at the perfect time, and their quarterback takes a giant dump in his pants.
0: Mm-hmm. This is the year, though, for Herbert, bro. This is the year. He either figures it out or they move the hell on.
1: What do you mean move? They can't move on from him.
0: Sure you can.
1: They can't get out of that contract until 2029.
0: 2029?
1: He's in the middle of his rookie extension right now. Like, he's like 3 years into a gigantic deal.
0: No.
1: Dude, they're not getting out of the Justin Herbert contract. Although, like, I don't think Harbaugh wants to get out of that by any stretch of the imagination. I don't think the book is written on Herbert yet. He's got too much talent. They can't get out of that contract for at least two seasons.
0: Yeah, you're right. He signed a 5-year, $262 million extension in July of 2023.
1: They are pot committed.
0: Dog, I didn't realize that's almost $219 million guaranteed.
1: Mm-hmm.
0: Guaranteed. Mm-hmm. So he still owed. Yeah, he is. Man, he's owed a chunk. Yeah,
1: He and Madison B are hanging out in the Palisades over there.
0: Are they engaged? Did they get engaged?
1: Yeah.
0: So the wedding's coming up after this season?
1: Sure.
0: What, you thought you had a shot at Madison? Is that what you're trying to say?
2: It's like, ain't that nice.
0: No, okay, it's an aw. I thought you were like, she's off the market.
1: 303-504-0925 is where you guys can reach us today. 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

0: Rudo's in for the coach. I'm Raj. 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
1: 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You're on your own for that one. Weirdo. 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
0: We've got a busy weekend here at Altitude Sports Radio. 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The Raiders game. 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
17: How you going to handle, as a married man, how the hell you going to handle the Super Bowl? Valentine's Day. You can hear it right here on the station. How are you going to have, like, I feel like most women.
0: Valentine's Day is kind of like, you can get away with not really doing Valentine's Day.
17: As a married man, you good with
0: you can't, I mean, like, get away with kind of planning around an anniversary, which, you know, hey, my wife's going to be gone for our anniversary, but you can get away, you can get around it if you're
17: a
0: woman.
17: You don't sound bitter about that at all, man.
0: No, she's got a work trip. She's got to make money for us.
17: Sure, sure.
0: The Valentine's Super Bowl thing is...
17: That's weird, man.
0: No, it's not that weird.
17: It's like, kind of weird. But first off, it's weird that it's mid-February. That's what's... It is a little weird, but yeah.
0: If the Broncos are in the Super Bowl, I would expect that most of us are going to be in Los Angeles.
17: Right, right. If your girl is nagging you about Valentine's Day and the Broncos are in the Super Bowl...
0: Just do it the week before.
17: You get a new girl. Like, you can't... You know, that's not a keeper, man.
0: Just do it the week before. It's not a birthday. It's not an anniversary.
17: But you and I both know there's women out there who ain't gonna settle for that nonsense. Ain't gonna settle for, like, maybe the day before, the week before.
0: Sure.
17: You can't just say, hey, baby, let's go grab some Taco Bell tonight. We'll call this Valentine's Day so I can watch the game next week. No, I don't think that's gonna work. I think there's gonna be some beef there.
0: I think it's gonna be just fine. Okay. I promise it's gonna be just fine.
17: Okay. All right.
0: Rapids tonight, by the way, on 92.5.
17: Tomorrow, brother.
0: Sorry, oh, it's tomorrow.
17: Yeah.
0: Because I should have asked you. You're the one who's going to be on the
17: right.
0: Tomorrow on 92.5 at 8 p.m., and then we'll have Seahawks and Titans on Sunday at 5:30. We'll also have Cowboys and Cardinals on AM 950, our sister station, tomorrow at 7:30 p.m.
17: Yeah, that'd be
0: so
17: cool.
0: Whole bunch of football to listen to on Altitude Sports Radio, whether it is American football or the European version of football. For LAFC and the Rapids tomorrow night at
17: San Diego
0: eight.
17: FC.
0: Says LAFC.
17: I know he put the wrong team. It's San Diego, brother. It's
0: I'm gonna let you do the Rapids reads for the rest of the show.
17: Hey man, they just beat LAFC on Wednesday, and now I mean they've won three straight. They're rolling.
0: Stay classy, so San Diego.
17: Yeah, 8:40 kickoff. Tell your friends, baby.
0: Read anything that's in front of me. Apparently.
17: Late night.
0: there are a couple of things that I'm looking forward to.
17: Oh yeah,
0: evening.
17: What do you got to have your eye on?
0: I'm going to have my eye on once Bo is out of the game, and I'm hoping it's like two drives. I'm hoping it's, you know, 12 pass attempts for 80 something yards, a touchdown, maybe a field goal, and he walks off with 10 points. We go, that was efficient.
17: Yeah.
0: That was clean.
17: We'll see you in the regular season.
0: We'll see you on Monday night, September 14th.
17: Mm-hmm.
0: And then I'm going to be looking at whether or not Jarrett Stidham and Sam Ehlinger actually have a quarterback battle. Because for the first handful of weeks, the first couple of weeks of training camp, Ellinger looked like the better quarterback, or at least the quarterback that had the higher upside. And we always think of Sam Ellinger as like a 24-year-old young quarterback. He ain't. Mm-hmm. 28 years old. Mm-hmm. Like, he and Stidney are basically the same age. Basically. Stidney's a little bit older. He's had a little bit more of a run in the NFL. Certainly has a longer grasp on the Sean Payton offense.
17: And a bigger contract.
0: And a way bigger contract, which is part of the reason why we all thought that, like, if there isn't much between the two players, why not cut Stidney, save the money, roll it into next season? And then we saw preseason week number one. And we saw why Jarrett Stidham just continues to find a way onto a Sean Payton roster. It's because he keeps putting really good tape out in the preseason.
17: In the preseason.
0: But is it enough? Is it enough to tip the scales away from what you saw in the AFC Championship?
17: Not in this city. Not in this city. No, I don't think, I mean, I don't know what it is in Sean's head, but I don't think, like, I mean, the text line can tell me, but I've had conversations. Like, last year, my man Spring was calling Stidham, you know, the preseason MVP. He was super excited for him. And then you watch what happens. I mean, he cost you a shot at a Super Bowl. Now, it's, I mean, it wasn't just him. But honestly, one or two mistakes, you clean up one or two mistakes, and you're playing in the Super Bowl, baby. And you can't just wave away the most important game of his career and how he looked in the most important game of his career.
0: See, I can. I certainly can.
17: Oh, can you really?
0: I can wave that away. Name the last backup quarterback other than Nick Foles that actually came in during the postseason and got it done.
17: Jeff Hasselbeck I don't even know when Hasselbeck was, but yeah, it just doesn't. It doesn't happen.
0: It's an anomaly.
17: But it doesn't excuse Stidham from throwing backwards chest passes, brother.
0: It certainly doesn't. But I think you have to look at it from a little bit farther back. I think you got to zoom out. You weren't beating Seattle with Jarrett Stidham. It just simply wasn't happening.
17: Yeah, probably not.
0: Drake May looked. Like, Drake May, who damn near won the MVP last year, in a lot of people's eyes, should have won the MVP last year.
17: Put up a monster numbers.
0: Looked like a joke against Seattle. And he saved his stat line at the end of the game with some garbage time yards and scores. Outside of that, man, he was outmatched. And that guy almost won the MVP. So you're telling me that Jarrett Stidham was going to have a chance? The answer is an absolute abject no. Where Jarrett Stidham can keep you afloat is the regular season. I've heard Lindahl talking about the Bubby Brister, the Brock Osweiler thing. Mm-hmm. If you need him for 4 or 5 games during the regular season, I think he can go 3-2. I think under the right circumstances with the right opponents, again, weeks 7 through 15, if that were to happen.
17: Yeah, can you imagine Bo going down in the first game? You got to start Stidham in weeks 2, 3, 4, and 5.
0: He can keep you afloat. He can't win you a Super Bowl. Probably can't win you an AFC Championship game.
17: So you're fine because...
0: find me the backup quarterback that's going to, that has.
17: But see, okay. What do you think about the question that Sean Payton was asked, I think it was just last week, where he was asked, are you going to keep 3 quarterbacks on the 53? And he didn't say yes, but he didn't say no. He kind of went, he's like, well, there's a lot that goes into the decision and who we're playing and, you know, the roster we have. All, he went and all, but it's, he did mention that there are some positives to keep in 3. So are we going, this conversation is moot, but from your position, because you think there is no backup quarterback. If Bo goes down, you're done. Like dinner, and there was nothing you could do about it. So it doesn't matter sweating the backup quarterback.
0: No.
17: Is what you're trying to say.
0: No, outside of bringing in a veteran like Cousins, like if you could find a way to get that guy. Sure. You're not winning a Super Bowl. You're not winning the AFC Championship game with a backup quarterback. It's just not happening. You need the backup quarterback to come in during the regular season and keep you afloat. If your starter is hurt during the postseason, you're screwed. I'm sorry. I know sports is all about hope. I'm the bastion of that. I'm a New York Met fan. Yeah. I think they're going to win the World Series every year. And then they're terrible every single year. Right? So I always think there's hope. But when it comes to quarterback, your starter getting hurt in the postseason, you're screwed. It's over.
17: But I don't think you can think like that. Not if you're Sean Payton, you can't think that. Like in Sean Payton's brain right now, How do you think he ranks his quarterback room? In Sean's head, how does he rank that quarterback room? Do you think it's Bo, Jarrett, Sam? Is that in his brain? Yes. Or do you think his, because that brain never stops, man. Never stops.
0: People are bringing in the Nick Foles thing. I when we started this conversation, I went, name the last guy other than Nick Foles to come in and do it in the postseason.
17: Yeah.
0: You can't. You can't do it.
17: So this means nothing to anything. Whatever Stitty does tonight, I don't care. Whatever Sam does tonight, I don't care. Because if you're playing those guys, you're in trouble anyway. And it doesn't mean anything. So it's all Bo or nothing at all.
0: Yep.
17: But I don't... All right. I mean, there is no problem. If there was problems with the roster depth, or you were trying to... If I don't know, some great tight end came open or whatever you... But you're perfectly happy having three on the roster, so...
0: Absolutely. If you can convince Sam Ehlinger that he is a practice squad quarterback for another year...
17: Oh, I guess it's, there might be a team. Or if another team doesn't look at him... I hadn't thought about that.
0: Sam hasn't looked good enough, and he needs to put the film on against another team. Like,
17: for somebody to come out and say...
0: Tonight against the Packers matters for Sam Ehlinger. If he wants to be a number two quarterback on the team this year, it matters for Sam.
17: Do you think... If Stitty would have looked good in that game, would he be playing for another team right now? Would a team offer Denver something, anything for Stitty just to be like, you know what? I like what I saw there. Because I'm assuming nobody's calling him now after what he did in that championship game. I'm just wondering. Because, yeah, you're going to keep all three. Who's going to get the most reps tonight? Is it Sam? Is Stitty going to get, like, so Bo gets, let's say, two series, let's say 15 to 17 snaps, something like that, and then it's Jarrett and Sam. So how do you split that up? How do you think that goes? Do you give Ehlinger, like, the entire second half?
0: That's what I think you do. I think you give Bo Nix one or two drives, you give Stidham the rest of the first half, and then Ehlinger the second half of tonight's game, and then preseason
17: and maybe
0: week
17: puts
0: number
17: out
0: three.
17: A good enough tape that another team is like, hey, come and be our backup.
0: Right. And I think in week three, you give Ehlinger the first half and sit him the second half, just to see if there's anything there. And maybe if you're trying to be a good guy for Sam, and by all accounts, Sean takes care of his guys, and I think Sam is like one of his guys. And part of taking care of those players is allowing those guys to put out good tape for other teams. Hostetler is a really good pick.
17: Jeff Hostetler.
0: So we have Nick Foles and Jeff Hostetler. So 1991 is the last time. Guys, they're anomalous.
17: It just doesn't happen.
0: It's anomalous. You lose. Good day, sir.
17: Well, I mean, outside of Bo, tell me outside of Bo, what else do you want to see tonight? I mean, is there anything you want to see from the? You want to see a takeaway from the defense? Do you want to see?
0: Yeah, I'd love a takeaway.
17: You want to see RJ get a lot of carries? You want to see Jonah get a lot? I mean, I have no idea what they're going to do with the backs tonight. Split those carries.
0: I don't need to see J.K. Dobbins. I really don't.
17: Yeah, no, I don't even think you will. Right? Yeah, you ain't going to see J.K. tonight. I don't think anyway.
0: Run the two young backs. Give me some Jaleel McLaughlin touches just to eat up time and plays. Yeah, I need to see what's going on with quarterback number two. I would love to see a first team either big sack again, like we did with Tua Tagovailoa in that first game. Like you ruptured Tua, man, like that. The people in Atlanta got to be looking at that quarterback situation and just like throwing up their hands.
17: Yeah, although I will say you're playing a much better team than you were playing in the first preseason.
0: Without a doubt, I would love to see a sack or a turnover forced by the first team defense. And that's about it.
17: Yeah, nobody get hurt. Nobody get hurt, please. Please, that's all I really care about. Maybe a little.
0: They've had one really meaningful, big-time injury.
17: But see, once again, this is what makes me nervous. The last couple of years make me nervous because they seem to have gone through some pretty, when it comes to the NFL, pretty good injury health. And then, of course, the other thing that has, you know, all the experts doubting the Broncos this season compared to last is all those one-score games that they won. They don't think Denver's going to be able to win as many one-score games as they were last season.
0: Start early. Start on time.
17: But listen, man, it feels like that's part of the Broncos' identity. It's not what happens. It's what they do. It's not something they just fall into. It feels like, listen, man, if it happens once, okay, if it happens twice, but it keeps happening, man. So it's part of who they are. It's not just like an accident. They are the comeback kings, man. It's what Bo does. So it almost feels like, go ahead, bring me one more one-score games. I don't give a damn. I hope every single game this season is a one-score game because I think that lends itself to success for the Denver Broncos.
0: I don't know if you were on the show the last time that I brought the stat up. There's only been one team in NFL history that has gone back-to-back seasons with double-digit one-score wins.
17: Really?
0: It was the Kansas City Chiefs in like 21-22.
17: Wow.
0: In back-to-back years. Nobody else has done it.
17: Man. I'm looking forward to this season for the Denver Broncos more than I have in 15 years, in 10 years, man. Like, this team is nasty, and it's talented, and it's got continuity, and it's primed. It's primed to win a ton of regular season games, but it's really ready to do some damage in the playoffs. So I think this is going to be the most exciting season we've had in a good long while. And that's saying something after what we saw last year, because last year was steady drunk. That season was drunk. That was a crazy, crazy season that nobody's ever going to forget. And this one's going to top it, because you're going to get farther.
0: Congratulations to our Nuggets contest winners. It's all wrapped up. Joshua, Vince, Andrew, and Sean all won their tickets to their choice of four different Nuggets home games. Yesterday, they called back within, I think all four of them called back within 45 seconds. It was wild. So any of you that were like really hoping that it was going to run into the next hour
17: or
0: even run
17: happened.
0: Into today, we
17: that's
0: had contingency that it was going to run into today.
17: No.
0: No chance. You guys had just zero shot if you hadn't actually signed up at that point. But if you weren't as lucky as Josh, Vince, Andrew, and Sean, you can head on over to nuggets.com/pick'em to put together your own pick'em plan. Packs start at just $99. Get on it.
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0: 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Then we're going to roll right into the NBA season. Like, hockey is real. Hockey is a month and 9 days away. That's when the season starts, and Cale Makar still hasn't signed his extension.
1: There's been nothing out of the NHL, man. It's been dead quiet since, like, the Penguins signed somebody like 2 weeks ago.
0: Koivunen.
1: Yeah.
0: Ville. Someone you've never heard of to an 8-year deal.
1: Yeah, Ville got 32 milli, and then nothing. There's been nothing going on.
0: Something did happen today.
1: Oh,
0: Cutter Gauthier in Anaheim, who I think he had, like, I don't know, 70-point season or something like
1: that. Something like that.
0: I don't.
1: We can look.
0: What did Cutter Gauthier do last year?
1: I'm sure it was a pretty nasty season.
0: I think he had a pretty solid season for Anaheim. Yeah, 70 points in 76 games. That's a really good season for a 22-year-old. Like, don't kick that out of bed.
1: Right? Yeah, and now they're paying those guys like $17 million a year.
0: When a 22-year-old scores 41 goals, your ears kind of perk up. And you go, oh, that's something I want to have on my team. But what did Pat Verbeek do? He screwed up, and he let Leo Carlson get offer-sheeted and then had to pay Leo Carlson $18 million.
1: Yeah.
0: And then they offered Gauthier $13 million, and Gauthier went,
1: hell no.
0: Screw you. Because Anaheim literally can't keep Cutter Gauthier. They don't have the cap space.
1: Oh, no.
0: Like, I don't know how Pat Verbeek is going to save this thing.
1: No, you can't. You can't lose a 22-year-old. No. Like, point per game score. You can't do that.
0: They're in huge trouble. They have $9 million of cap space, and he just said no to a $13 million deal. They're in a world of hurt because Leo Carlson is making $18 million.
1: Cutter is ancient compared to Leo. He's like a whole year older. Like, Leo just turned 21, man.
0: They're
1: like
0: in such big trouble.
1: It's still crazy that the NHL's two highest paid players are a dude that can just who just turned old enough to buy a beer and a dude who can't buy a beer right now. They giving money out to some young players.
0: Well, and how they're two wildly different players.
1: Like, I mean, you like Leo, right?
0: Matthew Celebrini is the truth.
1: And you don't think Leo is?
0: No. I like Leo Carlson. I think Leo Carlson is a really solid number one center in the league.
1: But he's not Macklin.
0: He ain't Macklin Celebrini.
1: Yeah.
0: That guy, dude, that guy's Sidney Crosby. He is, I don't know if he's going to put up the same amount of.
1: I was going to say, that's a bold statement, brother. That's a bold.
0: He works his tail off. He is a sensational skater. He wants to get better in the defensive zone, and he's already more than okay in the defensive zone. And he put up a 100-point season as a teenager. That guy
1: is 20. He just turned 20.
0: The Sharks are going to be a real big problem in like 2 years. Mike Greer's got that thing going in San Jose.
1: Yeah.
0: Is Cale going to sign an 8-year deal, or are they going to do the, like, hey, 5 years, and then let's talk again when Cale's 32?
1: You know what? They might have to because of the landscape of the NHL. Like, I never thought players were going to get this kind of money that they've been getting, and maybe it started with Kirill the Thrill, whatever it was, or when McDavid took less. I don't know what started this trend, but now that the cap's going up and the success of the league's going up and viewership's going up, these guys are going to start making more money. And so you sign a shorter deal, because in 2-3 times, like, look at Nathan McKinnon's contract right now. Nathan McKinnon's contract right now is a bargain, baby. It's a steal for the Colorado Avalanche. Like, if Nathan McKinnon was a free agent right now, what would he get paid? What would that contract look like?
0: $17, $18 million, probably. Maybe a little bit more, considering what Leo Carlson got. But again, I think the league looks at the Carlson situation and goes, Pat Verbeek was dumb, he got screwed, and Chicago, or whoever, was it Chicago?
1: No, it was Philadelphia.
0: It was
1: Philadelphia.
0: It was Danny Briere. Danny Briere offers him this crazy contract and literally just goes, I dare you not to take the guy.
1: Yep.
0: So I think the league looks at that situation and goes, all right, we get to kick that out of the data set.
1: Okay, that's just Philly acting crazy because the teams don't do that.
0: But Celebrini gets that money, yeah. Nate's worth more than Macklin Celebrini at this point for a full term.
1: Like, if Cale wanted to be a full mercenary, he could be the highest paid player in the league.
0: Yes. Cale could go get 20 from someone.
1: But that's not in his personality. But you still have to pay him what he's worth, man.
0: Right.
1: You've got to pay the best defenseman of his generation what he's worth.
0: Right. And I think what he's worth is 15% of the cap.
1: All right.
0: You have to look. You can't look at dollar amounts when you're thinking of McKinnon, when you're thinking of McCarr in a truly hard capped league, which is what the NHL is. Like the NBA in a hard cap league, right? You can go into aprons and you can go into luxury taxes. Like, just like the NFL, the NHL is hard capped.
1: Mm-hmm.
0: You get this much money and you can't spend a dollar more than it. Now, the NFL has the ability to like roll money over into seasons, but it's still, for all intents and purposes, a hard cap league. 15% of the cap makes all the sense in the world to me for him. And 15% of 113.5 is like $17 million.
1: So why do you think it's taking this long?
0: Because I think it's all about term. I firmly believe
1: that
0: the Avs want 8 years.
1: And he's like five.
0: And what the Avs are doing right now is we can sign you for all of this money through your age 35 season. And even better, we can front load the contract. So you want your money now? You want all of that money? We can front load it on signing bonuses, on signing bonuses, on signing bonuses. On September the 19th, or whenever, I think it's September the 19th, 16th, sorry, when the new CBA rule changes come into effect.
1: And it goes down to seven.
0: Not only do the teams lose a year, so you can't sign a guy that is currently on your roster to an eight-year deal, you can then only do it on 7 years, but you lose the ability to front-load contracts.
1: Mm.
0: The NHL is getting rid of that because they think that's a little bit of a loophole and teams are kind of using that to their advantage. They're getting rid of front-loaded contracts. So I think what Joe and the front office are doing when they're in these talks with Kale is like, we can get you all this money up front. But when it comes to days after September 16th, that goes away.
1: Maybe is that why Kale's agent is slow rolling this?
0: Probably.
1: Well, I mean,
0: or you sign a 5-year deal and then you sign a 7-year deal when he's 32.
1: Yeah.
0: That pays you guaranteed monies until you're 39.
1: Right. Listen, I'm here for it. Go ahead, retire and have, man. Play the next 15 years in burgundy and blue. I'm here for it. I want to get it. I'm with you. Like, get it done. Sign it. What's the, are we waiting on somebody else? Are we waiting on some more numbers? Quinn wants Kale to sign first so he can get, and Kale wants Quinn to sign first. But Minnesota, I mean, what's Minnesota going off?
0: Bill Guerin either signs guys to ridiculous deals or to money that doesn't even affect your salary cap. It's either you make Kirill Kaprizov money or you make like $2.5 million. It's crazy how Bill Guerin does it in Minnesota. There's a reason why they don't have any centers, and if they don't have centers, they will never win a Stanley Cup in Minnesota. Simply won't happen. I think there's a little bit of a hokey pokey going on with Quinn Hughes and Kale McCarr, but the thing with Hughes that the Avs don't have to worry about with Kale is that like Kale doesn't have two brothers in the league that he wants to play with.
1: He has one
0: brother in the league that he'd like to play with.
1: Minnesota's going to have to match a contract with somebody's brother in turn. You're right. There's a little bit more hoops to jump.
0: So what I think the Quinn Hughes deal is going to be is 3 years and a whole bunch of money. Because then he becomes a UFA the same year that Jack does.
1: Yeah, and then both of them go play wherever they want to go play together.
0: Yeah, and I don't know when their little brother is up, the defenseman in New Jersey.
1: Yeah, that's a good question because it's, you know what?
0: Luke.
1: I wonder if it's the same time.
0: Like, at least Joe and the Avs and Bednar are giving Taylor McCarr every look possible.
1: Mm-hmm.
0: And I do think that's part of the game.
1: Right.
0: That is gamesmanship from the Avalanche going, hey, we're giving your brother every shot. And if he can show he can be a fourth liner, he's going to be on this team. That's a little bit of goodwill.
1: Mm-hmm.
0: And I don't think you can overstate goodwill.
1: Mm-hmm. Yeah, but here's the problem. There is no team in the NHL that wouldn't be better with Kale on him. So, you know what I mean? Like, I think there is also no team in the league that thinks that Kale's going to leave Colorado. You know what I mean? But, man, just like when the Nuggets made that move, and I wonder if there's any GMs in the NBA who get a little sparkle in their eye going, maybe it's only a 1% chance.
0: You're telling me there's a chance.
1: But you're telling me.
0: It's like Chris Mitchell with Madison Beer. He goes, I don't see no ring on that finger yet. Yes. You haven't put pen to paper yet.
1: Man, you better have
2: rock, paper, scissors for it, buddy. Come on.
1: What is Justin Herbert? 6'6", 2... Like, listen, man, you better have some serious game if you're going to top just... Like, what can you do that Justin Herbert can't? Give me that, bro.
2: win rock, paper, scissors.
0: Hey.
1: Ooh. Are we sure? Is this rock, paper, scissor game lame?
2: There's only one way to find out.
0: Wine time at Elitch Gardens just 1 week away. You guys can sip your way through 14 different wine stations. 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Hey, we're doing Valentine's Day on August 28th at Wine Time, baby. 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
17: Hey, Denver, it's Moj. 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

0: Kent, Altitude Sports Radio 92.5, Denver's number one for sports talk. Alex Ryan-Emmy alongside, not the coach today, he's off. Mark Bertinoli filling in for the second straight day, walking us into the weekend. Chris Mitchell behind the glass.
1: When does the high school football schedule start?
0: Tonight.
1: Is it tonight?
0: Coach has a game tonight against some team from Houston, I
2: think. Tonight.
0: Ooh, yeah, we do love football, even high school football. You can catch Chassa football on Altitude Sports Radio. Throughout the season, we're going to have like a smattering of
1: big time games. It starts in like 2 weeks or something, I think. Yeah, I saw it on the schedule. It's here, baby. Friday Night Lights, baby.
0: I called one of those games last year. That was fun.
1: Was it fun?
0: Or 2 years ago? Sanford and I did, it was a rivalry up in Boulder. Boulder High against a black and red team. I can't remember what it is. But Boulder got smacked.
1: All right.
0: Absolutely smacked. I can't remember what the team
1: is. Is Valor
0: those
1: supposed
0: of you
1: to be
0: guys
1: good
0: this year? Valor's supposed to be very good.
1: Okay.
0: It'll be, I think, the two best teams in the state are supposed to be Cherry Creek and Valor.
1: Okay, so that is not shocking to me.
0: I don't think it should shock you at all. Yeah, you guys who are up in that area, what's the big Boulder high school football rivalry? Who wears black and red. That's all I remember from that game. No, that is the active CTE in my brain, just taking away my memories from 2 years ago.
1: You shouldn't have been playing, full contact hockey that young, bro. Should not have happened.
0: Hey, we've got rock, paper, scissors. That's not a full contact game. A trip to Kansas City. And starting next week, qualifying for our 64-person rock, paper, scissors tournament, where the winner gets airfare for two, a hotel room, and tickets to see Denver take on Kansas City on Monday night, September the 14th. All starts next week on Altitude Sports Radio 92.5. 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
1: That might actually be a better prize than what was the prize in the final USA Rock, Paper, Scissors League Championship, which was held in 2007.
0: $50,000.
1: The winner of the... We went way too deep on this, man. Trey Wingo hosted the 2007 Rock, Paper, Scissors League live from Vegas or some nonsense like that. And the winner got $50,000. And then the league went under. So maybe our league will do better than that.
0: Everyone flooding the text message thread. Fairview is the high school I was looking for.
1: All right. Listen, man. Red and black.
0: Fairview put up like 40 or 50 points in that game that Mike and I were broadcasting.
1: Combo.
0: Red and black?
1: Mm-hmm.
0: Elite.
1: Elite color combo.
0: Like, especially as a high school, you can't go wrong with red and black.
1: Yeah.
0: That was my high school colors.
1: Yeah, man. Mine were blue and silver.
0: Blue and silver?
1: Yeah. The cavemen, bro.
0: We were the cavemen.
1: Yeah. The Carlsbad cavemen.
0: Whoa. Was your mascot like Captain Caveman?
1: Yeah. They just took a big fat guy from my high school and put like a blanket over him and gave him a club.
0: Did he look like Captain Caveman?
1: Yeah, that's exactly how he was. Yeah, that was our mascot, the Caveman. Yeah, listen.
0: Captain Caveman is an all-time cartoon character.
1: Man, I ain't seen that in like 20 years though. Captain Caveman!
0: Yes! So happy you got it.
1: That's old
0: the
1: school.
0: Caveman. That's an elite high school football mascot.
1: Yeah, the caveman.
0: I appreciate that out of you. Broncos and Packers tonight, 7 p.m. You can catch it on Channel 9 or on NFL Plus.
1: How about we do this?
0: What's up?
1: Because I have obviously, the commissioner of the NHL has accused me of being negative.
0: Did Gary Bettman
1: say
0: that about you?
1: Yeah. You were there, brother. You were there. You were on the interview with me. You, me, Springer, Gary Bettman.
0: When was this? Oh, at the outdoor games?
1: Yes. Outdoor at Air Force. Remember? And I asked him what
0: the...
1: I asked him, man.
0: Of course I don't
1: remember. I was like, what's the worst call you've ever gotten in the middle of the night as the commissioner of the NHL? And he was like, you're so negative. Why wouldn't you ask me what the best call I've had? And I was like, I don't care about the best call. Give me the worst call. So let me ask you, as a negative person, what's the worst case scenario tonight in the Broncos game? And let's not bring up injury. Don't put that voodoo out in the universe.
0: Don't put that voodoo. You're the one asking the question.
1: I'm just saying everything's been so good for the Broncos. What would make it? What kind of scenario would make you nervous? Like Bo doesn't look mobile enough.
0: The
1: or?
0: Offense goes three and out. Like first play is halfback up the gut, and RJ Harvey gets stuffed for a yard. and it's 2nd and 9, and then we automatically see Bo back up into the shotgun, and you've got 3 wide receivers and Evan Engram out there, and Jonah Coleman off of his right hip, and they snap the ball, and Bo gets flushed out to his right side, and he has to throw the ball away. And then it's 3rd and 9, mm-hmm. and then we get a 4 wide receiver or a 3 wide receiver set, and he has to dump it off to RJ Harvey, and 3rd and 9 turns into 4th and 6, and they punt. And then somehow Jordan Love walks all over the Broncos defense, and then the offense goes 3 and out again.
1: Ooh, you know what? It never occurred to me if the Packers offense holds you to 3 and out a couple of times with Bo at the starting position, nah. Yeah, because
0: injury notwithstanding, that's the biggest issue.
1: All right.
0: I would be nervous about that, because that is right. That is the point of emphasis. When you see The Athletic show the Broncos as a 9.1 win projection this year,
1: mm-hmm.
0: that's the reason why, right? So if we're not putting injury into this and we're just saying what happens on the field, nobody gets injured. It's just what happens on the field. It's the biggest cause of concern that you had at the Broncos last year. They can't start games on time. The defense is going to have to bend and not break. And then Bo is going to have to be Superman in the final 5 drives of the game and lead another come from behind. Because again, as I told you, the only team in NFL history to win back-to-back seasons of double-digit one-score games are the Chiefs in 21 and 22. Hasn't happened any other time. Talk about anomalies.
1: I cannot imagine a scenario in which this Denver Bronco team is worse than last year's Denver Bronco team. Having said that, I also understand they probably won't win 14 games unless everything comes up orange and blue. So, I mean, do you think I'm looking at things through orange and blue glasses? Do you think I'm too pro Broncos in this conversation?
0: No.
1: When I say that there's no way the Broncos are going to be a worse football team this year than they were last year, and last year they almost made the damn Super Bowl.
0: I agree. Okay. I think there's no way. They're either going to be the same team or they'll take a small step forward. Now, there's a chance the defense takes a small step back.
1: Oh, you
0: losing
1: think so?
0: Dre Greenlaw, even though he only played, 9 games last year, could mm-hmm. be a big issue for your linebacking core if you don't believe in Sternad and Ellis and Alex Singleton. It could be an issue, right? Especially because Drew Sanders played freaking 6 snaps in a preseason game or whatever, and now we haven't seen him out of practice. Linebacking core could be an issue. I don't think there's a way that the offense doesn't take a step forward. It's the same exact offensive group, except they added Jaylen Waddle. Right? The offense is going to be better. There's a chance the defense takes a small step back, but they're not going to be outside the top 7 as a defensive unit.
1: Right. And you know what? And so I don't care.
0: And there's no way to go but up in terms of turnovers forced.
1: Right, because it was one of the things you didn't do. So if you're going to be a better team than you were last year, outside of injuries, I guess I'm just saying that it looks like there seems to be some doubt on the text line. And what I'm getting is fans are looking at the schedule and they just don't see as many wins as I do, especially there at the beginning. I get it. That's a nasty schedule, Broncos country.
0: On the road at Kansas City is very difficult, obviously, because it's Kansas City, divisional game against maybe the greatest quarterback ever to play the game. But as we talked about yesterday, I think it behooves you to play Patrick Mahomes early because he doesn't really know what his knee is going to feel like.
1: Right, right, right.
0: I love that for the Broncos. I think there's a very good chance they could walk in on Monday night and win that game. But you can't look at Jacksonville just because they've been the Jaguars for the last 30 years and discount what they did to you last year. They mollywopped you last year.
1: Mm-hmm.
0: You had no chance in that game. Trevor Lawrence looked like the Trevor Lawrence coming out of Clemson. The LA Rams might be the best team in football.
1: Yeah. Yeah.
0: On the road at San Francisco is not an easy game, even if you don't believe in Brock Purdy, like I don't. Tough defense, well-coached team under Kyle Shanahan, not an easy win on the road. You stay in California to play the LA Chargers, divisional round, and the Chargers under Harbaugh have had your number, right? Another team that I don't believe in, another quarterback that I don't believe in when the games truly matter in the postseason. But you haven't really beaten them. Right?
1: Mm-hmm.
0: Yeah. Haven't really done it in that Harbaugh area. And then you come back on a short week to play Seattle at home. defending Super Bowl champions and maybe the best defense in the world. I can see why fans through 6 weeks go,
1: right, I get
0: three
1: it.
0: And three would but be then a gigantic
1: you go,
0: win.
1: Chump, kind of a chump, chump, chump, chump, chump. And oh, chump. I missed the Jets in there. You guys are chumps. So, you know what I mean? I guess what's the margin of error? What's the margin of error? Like, how many mistakes can the Broncos go out there and afford during this regular season?
0: How many ducks?

0: or be, actually that game is in Carolina. You drop an early road game on the East Coast or whatever, because that's just what happens. Or somehow, you know, Kirk Cousins goes crazy against you and Vegas gets a win. I mean the margin of error. I think it's greater than what people think. Now the NFL is obviously, man, because there's going to be some teams in the league. It happens every year who we know are going to make the playoffs and they don't. And there's going to be some teams that we're like, there's no way that bag of trash is going to make the playoffs, and they do.
1: So I'm convinced they're a 12-5 football team.
0: So that's your prediction? They're going to win 12.
1: 12-5, and I think you've got a really good chance to win the division at 12-5. Do I think you can win the AFC and get the bye at 12 wins? No.
0: I think
1: 13 wins wins the AFC.
0: You think, like, I don't know, Buffalo
1: Whoever
0: or somebody?
1: Whoever wins the East, I think Buffalo is going to be the one seed.
0: Okay.
1: I'm going to keep believing in Buffalo like a big dumb idiot. They're like, he's just
0: Because you just
1: good.
0: Wish Josh bad things on the Patriots.
1: Good.
0: And you love you some Josh?
1: Yeah.
0: Listen, man.
1: I have them 3-3 through 6 weeks.
0: Broncos were in the AFC East, brother. Oh, and you get two guaranteed wins against the Jets and Dolphins. That's four wins right there, baby. That's four right there before you even start things off. Because you can't tell me those teams are going to be any good.
1: No, you can't.
0: No.
1: Chris Mitchell's NFL notes on the other side. Don't go anywhere.
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0: 720 here on the Morning Sprint. Raj alongside Berto is filling in for the coach today, and because it's
1: 1120. Where's KJ, bro?
0: KJ's working in the ministry now.
1: I was about to say, I ain't heard from that dude since he left. Not a hi, not a what's up, didn't text him, homie,
0: KJ,
1: nothing, man.
0: KJ listens every now and again.
1: Well, text me, KJ.
2: Just ignoring me, man.
0: But we do have Chris Mitchell behind the glass, the sultry pipes of Mr. Mitchell. What's first, man?
3: One more time.
4: So tonight, the Broncos are taking on the Packers. Hold up. Let me try that again. Tonight.
1: Tonight.
4: Tonight.
5: Tonight.
4: Yeah, there we go. The Broncos are taking on the Packers in some preseason action. Kickoff for their game tonight is at 7 from Empower Field. The Packers are playing their starters. The Broncos are playing their starters. And here's Sean Payton. Talk about how handy it is to get some starter-on-starter action in the preseason.
6: Well, we knew I think Atlanta was going to go 10, 11 reps. We were going to go 14 or 15. I haven't seen that yet, but, yeah, it's good. Teams have different philosophies. We have a philosophy, and I'm sure Matt knows what he wants to get done or what he's trying. You know, again, the number one goal is still evaluating the right 53. That I can't emphasize that enough. And so that's the importance of these additional reps and games.
0: You didn't see a lot from the first team offense out of Green Bay in their first week against Pittsburgh, right? That was the Drew Aller game where Drew Aller went off for 150-some-odd yards and two touchdowns.
1: And they're going to do that again in Pittsburgh tonight, right, where they're just letting the young QBs go.
0: Yeah,
1: against
0: Aaron
1: the
0: Rodgers
1: Jets.
0: Is going to be playing?
1: No,
0: come on.
1: No.
0: Right. Come on.
1: Yeah.
0: You think Aaron Rodgers is playing the preseason?
1: You know what? If I'd tell him he's playing just to see the expression on his face before I was like, nah, just kidding, bro. But just to be like, yeah, you're going tonight. A-Rod. Panthers, Jags, you got any interest in that one? Because there's three preseason games tonight.
0: Absolutely not.
1: Broncos, Packers, Panthers, Jags, and Jets and Steelers.
0: No, there's one preseason game I'm watching. It's the Broncos game. Green Bay played Christian Watson, who had one target in that game. They played Sky Moore, who had three targets and one reception. They played Jaden Reed as well. So a good amount of their receivers were in that game. I think you're going to see way more. It's going to be two full drives for each. Right. That is my guess. Unless one team goes, like, perfect on their first drive of the game, and then you can just look at Bo Nix and Davis Webb and go,
1: Bo's 12 of 12 and a touchdown, a 20-yard touchdown to, you know, Cortland. I mean,
0: 12 of 12 with a 20-yard touchdown. There's a lot of short throws in that one, Berto. There's a lot of check downs.
1: You're right, that's last year. I want some long balls. Remember how the Green Bay Packers ended last season? They crashed out, man. They lost their last four games to end the regular season.
0: Did they miss the postseason or the playoffs?
4: No, they didn't. They lost to the Bears.
0: Thank you.
1: In the first round, they got... that was that great playoff game, right? That was that great one. Yeah. Where Caleb had that crazy, crazy play. So, and to start that losing streak, what's Denver handing them that L, man? I don't think it means anything in a preseason game, but... It is good to note the last time these two teams got together was the start of just the worst stretch of football for the Packers last year.
0: What a weird season for Green Bay last year. Start the season, a really solid handling of the Detroit Lions, who at that point you were still probably looking at Detroit in the NFC going,
1: that's a contender.
0: Is that Super Bowl window still open? They smack Washington, and then they go on the road and they lose to Cleveland. And then they tie Dallas 40-40.
1: Yeah, that game was crazy.
0: Like, just a bizarre year. They lost the game at home to the Panthers.
1: Nah, it's weird. It's weird. They did have a weird season. But then again, I mean, what did we... We looked up Green Bay's over-under this year. I think, wasn't it the same as the Broncos? Their win total? I think the over-under's still at 9.5 for both. Was it the Packers and the Bronx? So, I mean, they kind of are thinking...
0: The Athletic's projection has the Packers at 9.7 wins.
1: Ooh.
0: Which is larger than Denver's 9.1.
1: Interesting. Well, I mean, listen, it's the NFC North, and it's not like there's a really bad team in that division.
0: No, that's a really good division.
1: That's a nasty, nasty division. Just like the
0: NFC
1: West.
0: They're going to beat the living crap out of each other.
1: Yeah. Yeah, that's just what they do.
0: Mitchie, what's next?
3: I got two phones.
4: From ESPN's Jeff Legwold, friend of the show, Jeff Legwold, the Denver Broncos have added safety Taylor Rapp to the roster and designated linebacker Lavelle Bailey as waived/injured to make room. Rapp played in 6 games with the Bills last season and is fresh off of a season-ending knee surgery that he underwent last October.
0: Yeah, you need depth at safety, and I guess there's one thing that it does for Sean Payton now, because there's so many safeties, and because you now have depth, if he sticks on this team, you don't have to answer questions about Jahdae Barron being a replacement for Brandon Jones next year.
1: Is that, that's the one positive you're taking out of this? I do like the fact that, listen, when's the last time we had a conversation about a battle for a starter spot with the Broncos? Like, you know what I mean? Like, it's been 2 seasons. It's been, like, last camp, I think everybody was basically locked in. This camp, everybody's locked in because you brought everybody back.
0: Let's think about that.
1: So there isn't really...
0: nothing's happened this year. There was a little bit of a battle for the JFM replacement.
1: Okay.
0: Right? But feels as though, like, that's Malcolm Roach's.
1: Yeah.
0: And they've got some younger players behind him that they are comfortable with in a rotational spot. Yeah. And that's what that spot is going to be, is truly rotational.
1: Mm-hmm.
0: Nowhere else on the field is there a true position battle on defense.
1: Yeah, so you don't have to worry about this stuff. It's been great. It's been great not having to talk about it.
0: We thought that there was a possibility that, like, that nickel position was going to be between Jahdae and Jaquan McMillan, and from the beginning of camp, it's been like, oh no, it's Jaquan McMillan.
1: Mm-hmm.
0: And they're going to try and force feed Jahdae Barron outside corner reps to be the contingency plan if Riley Moss leaves next season and gets a crazy good deal. And if the trajectory for Riley Moss that has started in this training camp continues, you're not going to be able to keep that guy in Denver.
1: Yeah, well, you might not be able to keep Jaquan, right?
0: Yeah, probably. Coach Sanford thinks he's like a top 5 nickel in the world.
1: Well, that's what they think. Or who was it? Was it The Athletic, I think, who, when they were doing a review of the Broncos, they were like, he is going to be the highest paid nickel corner in the NFL. And I saw the list, and they said he's going to blow that. Like, I think, I'm trying to think who it is, but they're making like that 3-year, $30 million contract, and they're like, Jaquan's going to kill that contract. He's going to make so much more than that. 3 years over 30, or 30 over 3? No. He was undrafted, was he not? Was he not an undrafted? And he is going to be the highest paid nickel corner in NFL history after this season.
0: Man, I wonder, has there been a true position battle? Like, big time position battle in the Bo Nix era?
1: No. No, ooh. Love it. No.
0: Right, so think back to his first season taking over as starter. He goes 10-7. The running backs were Javonte Williams, Audric Estime, Jaleel McLaughlin. Javonte Williams was the guy, right? There was a position battle for who was going to get the number 2 reps. Was it going to be Estime or was it going to be Jaleel McLaughlin? But the number 1 running back position, that wasn't up for interpretation whatsoever. In terms of your receivers, you had Cortland Sutton as number 1. You had Marvin Mims as number 2, but you also had like the same Troy Franklin, little Jordan Humphrey type of thing. There wasn't really, there was jockeying for positioning, but not a true position battle.
1: No. Sorry.
0: Tight end?
1: It makes me grin every time I see Russell Wilson in a Broncos jersey, brother. It's just crazy.
0: I guess you could look at tight end.
1: But see, I mean, Greg, you could look at tight end on this Lucas team too, Kroll. But it doesn't really, I mean, is Evan locked in as the starting? But yes. I mean, they use those guys in different ways, in different positions, but it's Evan's job, and then whoever else wants to be hanging out there behind him. But I don't know, man. It is a breath of fresh air that we're not talking about, man. Who's going about trading for a quarterback to help this team or whatever, which we did for 7-8 years.
0: Maybe if memory serves, like Riley Moss versus Jaquan McMillan. For that second corner spot?
1: Was that, I mean, I don't, in 2023? I don't know. When did they, because Jerry Jeudy was still on that. When did they trade Jerry?
0: They traded Jerry before Bo's first season as a starter.
1: Okay. So that was the off season that they drafted Bo that they traded Jerry? Is that right?
0: I believe that's the case.
1: Okay. All right.
0: Because he was not on that team in 2024. Your wide receivers that year were Cortland Sutton, Marvin Mims, Devon Vele, Lil Jordan Humphrey, Troy Franklin, Josh Reynolds for 5 games, and I think that's it for the wideouts.
1: Yeah.
2: Yeah, because this will be year three in Cleveland for Jeudy, right?
0: What is he going to be?
2: I don't know, man. I don't know. He had 600 yards receiving last year. Like, I mean,
0: but that's not that's not a number one wideout.
2: Then again, then again, I don't know if he was hurt. Like, did he play out? No, he played 17 games, man. He played 17 games. Well, listen, there's a problem with the quarterback position. But Nate, I mean, with Deshaun, here's Jerry's season last year: 50 receptions, 602 yards, 2 touchdowns. Yeah, you having fun in Cleveland, my man?
0: Mitch, you keep it going.
5: 3. That's a magic number.
4: We got some scores from around the league last night because there were a couple of games going on. The Raiders clawed their way back to a win against the Texans 22-20. Wow. The 49ers boat raced the Chargers 41-17. By the way, have you seen the attrition going on with the Chargers starting offensive line?
2: Did they lose somebody else? I saw they carted off their center this week, but did they lose? I mean, it's preseason, but the Niners did put 41 on them last night.
4: Elsewhere tonight, you've got the Jets versus the Steelers, and you got the Panthers versus the Jaguars. Woo! Yeah!
2: Hey, man, Jets minus 1.5, Carolina minus 1.5. What you got? What's your action out on that, man?
4: I'm going with my Panthers, obviously.
2: If you're betting you're betting Panthers. No, I don't like it. I do like the highest over-under this evening is Broncos Packs. They think they're going to put up some points tonight there at Empower. Think the crowd is going to be
0: solid crowd.
2: Yeah.
0: It's going to be hot.
2: We do have a Rockies home game tonight, right? They play the Cleveland Guardians come to town.
0: Who's pitching tonight for the...
2: I don't know. That's a good question.
0: Tanner Gordon and Joey Cantillo tonight.
2: All right.
0: A 6:40 first pitch from Coors Field.
2: It's going to be a barn burner.
0: That is nowhere near the coolest pitching matchup. There's some really sick pitching matchups tonight.
2: Tonight?
0: Yeah.
2: Is my man Miz going? Is that what you're saying?
0: Oh, yeah. It's Miz versus Chris Sale.
2: Yeah!
0: Which is an unreal pitching matchup.
2: Let's
0: and
2: go,
0: then
2: baby.
0: Sonny Gray, and I know the team sucks, like the Giants are terrible, but Sonny Gray and Logan Webb is a really fun pitching matchup to watch. And then one of the late ones, Bubba Chandler, on the road in
2: Pirates
0: L.A.
2: And Dodgers,
0: against Yoshi Yamamoto.
2: Okay. Yeah, I mean, the Dodgers, how many, they just took 3 straight against the Rocks, including that one that went extras. But I don't know how many they won, because, I mean, they're sitting on 77 wins, but it's not like they've just been boat racing.
0: No, Dave Roberts is pissed off at his team right now. But you know what? I love. I hope you suck.
2: Right. Well, I mean, listen, this whole offseason we're going to be talking about, like, this is your fault, L.A. The reason we don't have baseball next year is your fault.
0: Back to football, because it is NFL notes. Those 2 games from last night, the Niners put up a ridiculous amount of points on the Chargers. Mac Jones looked solid. Adrian Martinez coming off of a really good look in week 1 looked like the Adrian Martinez that we knew in college, throwing 2 picks. Brock Purdy goes 4 of 6, 29 yards.
2: How about your good friend Mac Jones?
0: Mac Jones is going to have like a 14-year NFL career.
2: It's great. Well, I think there might be a team. I mean, sure, I'm sure teams call San Francisco every once in a while being like, can we get Mac? What is it going to take to get Mac? Because
0: would Mac Jones make you more comfortable as the backup in Denver than Jared Stidham?
2: Yes. But
0: I agree.
2: It's just because it's recency bias. It's recency bias because I just watched that championship game, man.
0: What if I Men in Blacked you?
2: No, then I'd be,
0: erased your memory.
2: And I can't remember the championship game
0: Can't remember the championship game.
2: Then, yeah, I'd be fine. I'd be like, yeah, that's my man. Now, but how about your boy Aiden O'Connell? Aiden O'Connell is the only reason the Raiders... I mean, listen, that game was like 20-3. Like, the Texans jumped out to a big lead early and then just kind of cruised.
0: Yeah, Aiden O'Connell with like a minute to go orchestrated a 96-yard drive. And Vegas ends up coming from behind to win. Fernando Mendoza looked like a rookie, right? He threw an 80-yard pick 6. Mike Washington still. And obviously, D-Mac has been touting the praises of Mike Washington for some time now. That guy is the truth.
2: Think so?
0: He and Ashton Jeffrey in the same backfield are scary.
2: Well, yeah. I thought that... that's the problem with that team is that they got some dudes at the skill position. You're just like,
0: right,
2: man. They did. I mean, that's some good drafting right there.
0: Who's gonna catch passes for them other than Bowers? I don't trust the receiving core at all.
2: Trey Tucker. Yeah. Just once again, if I'm Fernando Mendoza, Brock Bowers is my best friend. I find that dude no matter where.
0: I have one read every single time. I just stare that dude down.
2: Mendoza was like, he is a brutally honest dude. And then after the game yesterday, he was kind of like, he's like, I was bad. And he was like, there was a couple of throws there. We were not on the same page. I can't do that. So he was talking, well, he was talking about that pick six that he threw real early in the game. But yeah, if you're Fernando Mendoza, your best friend should be Brock Bowers. That is the ultimate safety net.
0: Their offense QB is going to be fine. Their offense is going to be fine. Their defense is going to suck. Their secondary is too young, although they are building a really solid secondary. It's just way too young, way too early for them, especially in the division that they're in with Mahomes and the Broncos offense and Justin Herbert. Like, they're going to get picked apart.
2: Yeah.
0: I think the Raiders are a 5 or 6 win football team, ooh, but they're going to be a 5 or 6 win team that you go, oh, there's something there.
2: Yeah. I mean, once again, I think Vegas has them at 5.5 or 6.5. Win total.
0: Makes sense.
2: Is right there.
0: If it's 6.5, I'm taking the under. If it's 5.5, I'm taking the over. And you're going to live and die on one game.
2: Yeah.
0: Therefore, don't bet the over-under on the Raiders this year.
2: I honestly, and I hate, I mean, I never want to see the Raiders have a good football team. So it's kind of a bummer that they're starting to figure things out. Because it felt like they had bad football in Vegas because of they were just incompetent.
0: See, I kind of agree with you. I have the same thought process when I play golf with my buddies.
2: You're like, I don't want you guys to be good.
0: We never root for bad golf. But I want you to be barely worse than me. That's it. We're always rooting for good golf.
2: No, see, I want the Raiders to be the worst team in the history of football.
0: See, I want the Raiders to be good because it's good for the rivalry, but no. I want them to be slightly worse than the Broncos.
2: No, I want it when the Broncos set that record for most points in a game with 55. I want them to put it on the Raiders in Vegas,
0: okay,
2: no
0: all right,
2: less.
0: All right.
2: In Vegas, man. No, I ain't here for the Raiders.
0: There's
2: any
0: nothing,
2: kind of success.
0: There's nothing to reviving that rivalry.
2: No, I don't give a damn. It could be no. You could be the little sisters of the poor. You could be the guaranteed 2 wins the Broncos get every season. That's fine with me, man.
0: All right.
2: No way. Bring them back. Be good. No way.
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9: Text Al.

0: up here on a Friday, the morning sprint. Raj alongside Birdo filling in for the coach today, Chris Mitchell. PhD is coming up next from 12 to 3, and then Nate and Andy will drive you home into the weekend from 3 to 6. Hey, is there a blitz tonight, Mr.
1: Yeah,
0: Bertinoli?
1: Yeah, we're
0: blitzing. You're blitzing from 6 to 7?
1: Yeah, right into the Broncos game.
0: Right up into to the Broncos game.
1: Yeah.
0: So if you guys need something in your ears, Mark Bertinoli, Mark Springer, my co-host from Between the Pipes.
1: Springer's going to bring it. He is pissed today.
0: Going into our 8th year of Between the Pipes this year.
1: Really? Springer. What are the odds that you make double digits? You think you make 10, bro?
0: I think the odds are pretty high that we can get 10. If doing a show for 10 years.
1: Do you remember the first time, the first one you did?
0: The first game that we did.
1: The first Between the Pipes.
0: No, I don't. I really wish I did. I could look back because I bet you there's some sort of digital archive somewhere.
1: Yeah.
0: I'm going to assume it was like a October or November.
1: Wow, were the Avs good 8 years ago? I can't even remember.
0: It was the first season after the 44-point year.
1: Oh, so they're about to be
0: It was Sven Andrighetto, Cowhart's, Guts all over the place
1: call for Mosier,
0: where they lost to Nashville in 6 games.
1: Man, that feels like forever.
0: The Hammond year, yeah. As we're still wearing black helmets and black pants back when Spring and
1: feels
0: I started
1: like
0: that show.
1: Ever ago. But see, like, I often think when they do these things where they do the throwback jerseys, instead of going way back, I would like them to go just a little bit back. Like, the Avs should wear throwback jerseys. Like, they should wear the sweaters they wore in 96 for the first cup. Because they're, you know what I mean? Like, I would like to see
0: them. Kind of the same.
1: No,
0: it's basically the same thing.
1: No.
0: But they changed the color of the pants, the gloves,
1: right,
0: and the helmet.
1: Yeah.
0: But the actual cut of the jersey. It's the same jersey.
1: Other than the
0: foot logo.
1: The old school.
0: The Yeti
1: logo. Yeah, I want the Haller logo. I want, because the burgundy was a little bit more red than it was burgundy back then, and the blue was a little bit, you know what I'm talking about?
0: No, I mean, it was very 90s.
1: So I would just, I would like to see, like, let's throw it back to the first time you won the cup in 96. Wear that for a weekend.
0: The reason why I brought that up, the Islanders' new third jersey just came across my Twitter feed.
1: Yeah.
0: And the Islanders held a fan design contest.
1: Oh, no, a fan designed these things?
0: It's fantastic. It's
1: beautiful. Is it really?
0: It's a navy jersey with their third logo that they hardly ever used in the 90s, and it's a lighthouse.
1: Oh, yes, I'm seeing it right now. You know what? That's a pretty dope. It's got, it's got the orange and the dark and the light blue and the light. You know what? That lighthouse does look dope.
0: And it got me thinking. The Avs are going to have at least 2 new jerseys this year.
1: The Avs are?
0: Yeah.
1: Is that including the Nordique throwbacks? Are they wearing the Nordique throwbacks again this year?
0: So I don't know if they're going to use the Nordique throwbacks again, but they have not ruled it out yet. So there's still a possibility they could use them. Now, they sucked in the Nordiques throwbacks last year. They were very bad. But we know that they're going to have a new jersey for the Winter Classic in Utah.
1: Oh, that's right. I keep forgetting about the Winter Classic.
0: So you're guaranteed
1: they'll get one
0: to have
1: of those.
0: One.
1: Yes.
0: And then the NHL is doing something called the Hometown Remix, where all 32 teams will feature a brand new look this season with special edition uniforms that uniquely and authentically celebrate the fans, city, and local culture of the team.
1: Oh.
0: And the Avs are going to have, and this has been leaked, a white version of that jersey, according to this,
1: of the
0: this new Hometown Remix jersey is going to be, is likely going to be white.
1: Interesting.
0: Because
1: I did not know that either.
0: I think it's going to be kind of sick. You know what I want to do?
1: What?
0: Remember those old burgundy Colorado jerseys that had Colorado
1: across
0: diagonally?
1: Like diagonal. Yes, I remember those.
0: I want to see those back.
1: Well, those were the first thirds ever.
0: Those were sick.
1: Well, those are the first third jerseys ever.
0: Yeah, in the team's history.
1: Yeah.
0: And then they did the same version with like a blueberry blue, and it was a disaster.
1: I remember that one.
0: I think that'd be sweet.
1: Well, now I'm fired up. I had no idea. I'd forgotten about the Winter Classic, and you do get it. You do get to win the outdoor jersey for that one.
0: I've seen a lot of fans, like, they want the Yeti foot back. I think the Yeti foot's kind of gone.
1: It's gone. It's dead.
0: Which is a shame. But, like, Howler's not a thing anymore.
1: Right.
0: Like, the mascot is no longer the abominable snowman.
1: Let's get that puppy dog's paw on there then. You know what I mean?
0: Whatever they put a puppy dog's paw
1: on. No, I mean, what's the mountain dog?
0: Bernie is a Saint Bernard.
1: A Saint Bernard. I keep thinking Bernie's mountain dog. What are those dogs? You know what I'm talking about? Bernie's mountain dogs? Those are good dogs.
0: I think Bernie is a Saint Bernard.
1: Okay. All right.
0: Because Saint Bernards are the dogs that have the the whiskey barrels, and Bernie has a whiskey barrel, which again brings me back to something that I brought up last year.
1: Why isn't there actual whiskey in
0: there? Hold on. I know for a fact that Avs marketing and people up there who ought to make a whole bunch of money on sales and merchandise listen to this show. I brought up the idea of a Bernie-style beer vessel, right? Because we've got the beer skates and we've got the beer sticks and the beer sabers in Buffalo. I brought up the idea of selling a dog collar St. Bernard whiskey
1: barrel. And then you could just do like
0: you just lift it up.
1: Yeah.
0: And it holds like three Coors Lights in there, and you can charge people $75 for it.
1: Yeah.
0: I guarantee you people will buy those things. And it was never made. And I feel
1: the
0: personally attacked.
1: The Avs do one of those. Because those sabers, the saber, like the actual sword, beer, those things are pretty dope. The Avs do need to get them one of those. Like I say, instead of putting a dude in a St. Bernard costume, I want like 20 St. Bernards in the building every night. I want dog. You know what I mean? Like
0: I want all of you.
1: I'm
0: by
1: here
0: the way,
1: for a live mascot, live animal mascot is what I'm here for when it comes to teams.
0: By the way, all of you saying that I'm wrong on the text line about Bernie being a Bernese Mountain Dog, he is not. He is officially
1: he is a Saint Bernard.
0: A Saint Bernard.
1: Okay.
0: On the official
1: looks
0: Bernie
1: like
0: page,
1: a Bernese
0: he is a
1: Mountain
0: Saint
1: Dog,
0: Bernard.
1: Okay. All right, man.
0: So get lost.
1: I'm just saying. I want live animal mascots. I don't need a dude in a suit. I need a dog. I want like 20 Bernies running.
0: How cute would a baby St. Bernard?
1: This is what I'm talking about, man. Let's go.
0: Isn't that what you need to win a cup this year?
1: Yes.
0: Just like the cute factor.
1: Yes, that's what they're missing. The one thing they're missing, man.
0: Imagine saying that the Avs aren't cute enough to the fan base. Be like, what?
1: Listen, man. That is a pretty good looking team. I just like. From the head coach all the way down, that's a good-looking team, man. The Avs, like, the Avs are the best-looking team in Denver, I think, right? Am I wrong?
0: From a, like, a man's
1: just
0: standpoint?
1: Like a bunch of good-looking dudes.
0: Yeah, like any, team that's
1: right?
0: Any team that's got Gabe Landeskog on is going to win that battle, man. Like, he's got enough he's got enough good-looking genes for the entire
1: He's got
0: state.
1: All the juice.
0: That dude won the genetic lottery. Yeah. Let's be very honest about that. Outside of his knee cartilage, that guy's the winner.
1: Right, right. I get you, man. I get you. I'm just saying. Listen, it's not, I mean, there's, yeah.
0: Everybody wants to bring back Haller, but you got to know the story about Haller. There's a reason why Haller isn't here anymore.
1: He killed a guy.
0: Oh, he didn't kill a guy.
1: He killed a guy.
0: He didn't kill a guy. No, he got into a physical altercation with a fan who had had too many drinks.
1: Oh, okay.
0: And then Haller just like ceased to exist the next day and then for a few seasons after. Like he just went away.
1: You know there's somebody out there who's killed somebody wearing a mascot costume. I want to hear that story. I don't know why, but I don't know why that occurred to me suddenly, but that's exactly...
0: You know, you don't need to give children
1: like
0: more nightmares
1: San Diego
0: when it comes to...
1: chicken coming at you with a knife or something like that. You know what I'm talking about? Like, that'd be scarier than just some
0: angry
1: dude in a bar.
0: You just wake up and the Indianapolis Colt is standing over you
1: oh,
0: with
1: see,
0: like
1: that's
0: a
1: super
0: sushi
1: nightmare.
0: Knife.
1: That's a super nightmare, man.
0: Just doing his hip thrust.
1: Right, that's a... No. No, man. No. No, that's worse than all those horror movies.
0: Yeah. Oh, goodness.
1: Yeah,
0: it's too good. It's too good, man. All right, just a few hours before we get preseason week number two, we know that the number ones are going for at least a drive or two, hopefully two full drives on the first team offense. We've already said that we are looking forward to seeing Bo Nix and Davis Webb be in lockstep. Bo not going up to the line of scrimmage, flustered or nervous is not the correct term, but like flustered, right? Because he doesn't have enough time. The Sean Payton play calls are just too damn long. Last thing I'm looking for, I need a Talanoa Hufanga interception if the ball hits his hands. If I see a ball hit Talanoa Hufanga's hands and it goes down to the ground, I'm going to be upset.
1: Unless it's like a one finger die. I get what you're saying. Well, let me ask you this. Is this the game we're going to see the most action, the most that where it looks like the break? How do we think Sean Payton and the Broncos handle the final preseason game next week against Minnesota?
0: All the threes.
1: Just nobody plays in that
0: None
1: one?
0: None of the important people.
1: Okay, so this is the game. This is it.
0: The game.
1: This is the one.
0: This
1: is the one you get tonight.
0: This is it.
1: So it should be a fun one, man.
0: All right, it's a Friday. Time to pop some tops. Let's do it. Already teased this a little bit. I think the game to watch this weekend outside of the Broncos, actually, maybe watch it before the Broncos because first pitch is at 2:10 in the afternoon. That's like 2 hours from right now. Atlanta on the road at the Brewers. It is Chris Sale and Jacob Mizorowski. That might be the best pitching matchup of the season. I am not missing a single pitch of those two starters.
1: Yeah, you're going to see a couple
0: so
1: of
0: popping a top
1: 105 mile an hour fastballs in that game,
0: yes,
1: like
0: sir.
1: Even more than that.
0: And some wipeout sliders.
1: How about You know what? I was thinking about it locking in to Guardians and Rockies, but nah, that ain't happening this weekend. How about catching a little bit of the BMW? But mostly because there's some dudes going low. And Rory's moved all the way. He's in a tie for second now. After, let's see, McIlroy's through 14 right now. So things are happening. Your boy JJ Spawn is like 4 or 5 under, and he's just made the turn. He's on hole 11, man. He went low in the first. So, you know what? I'll check out a little BMW probably. There at, where is it? I don't even know where they're.
0: St. Louis. It's at Belle Reve.
1: There you go. All right.
0: Other people running through here. The question on the text line before we hand things off to PhD. What would be the worst mascot to get killed by?
1: Ooh. You know what? It'd be like, I don't know, like, who? It wouldn't be like a bear, because you'd be dead immediately, right? It couldn't be like a bronco just kicking you dead.
0: I have the answer. There's one answer.
1: What is
0: it? It is the child diddling Wake Forest Demon Deacon.
1: Oh!
0: Imagine the Demon Deacon standing over you in your bed at night.
1: No, you're right. You're right. That would be super scary.
0: That is the creepiest mascot in all of sports.
1: That is true. That is scary. Listen, man, I tell you what. If I woke up in the middle of the night and that damn purple dinger was sitting in my room, oh, bro. Like, can you imagine? You wake up
0: Death
1: and
0: by dino.
1: Just big, fat, purple dinosaur sitting in your room, just staring you in the eye. No.
0: That's going to do it for Birdo. No. For Chris Mitchell, I'm Raj. PhD is next. Don't go anywhere. We'll talk to you guys on Monday morning at 10. Lorilla, get us out of here. And no ain't got me. Let's go. I'm about to show my these love freak. How the f*** is that your man? Huh? If he right here with me, turned up with my... 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Proud partners of the Nuggets, Avalanche, Rapids, and Mammoth. 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In honor of the new Denver Broncos Blitz Scratch game from the Colorado Lottery, I've brought in a real deal quarterback to tell you all about this latest game. All yours, bud. 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Well, I think what he said was that the top prize is $100,000 and something about how great I look. Thanks for noticing, champ. New Denver Broncos Blitz Scratch. 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Hey, Jaden, Braden, Zayden, come on in, you guys. Luke, what's up, buddy? How's baseball going? I've got the game streaming in the den. Maybe you can pick up some pointers before we take on Kennedy next week. Ashley A, Ashley D, Ashley P, is this for a group project again? 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Hey, Kristen! You got the ring light and the tripod this time. 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Honey, it's going to be another late one. We're going to need more snacks.
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0: Revitalized Health presents Tyler Palumbus, Scott Hastings, Darren McKee, Palumbus, Hastings, and D-Mac. This is the Big Noon Build Up. Now, here's PhD.
2: Game day. Boy, do I have
3: game day who?
2: Do I have good news for you, Tyler?
3: Is that right?
2: Yep.
3: I love starting out my Fridays with good news.
2: You can go back to college and play another year of football, my friend.
3: What is going on? I keep reading the headlines, but I'm honestly not caught up to speed. What the heck is going on here?
2: Hey, Dan, how much do you think Tyler would get for playing one more year at tackle in college? What do you think NIL wise Tyler could fetch?
4: What's the minimum wage NIL?
3: Minimum wage? About a hundo grand.
2: A hundo? Like, I get a hundo to play left tackle somewhere?
3: I gotta make more than that. Yeah.
2: All right, what do you
3: I'm just
2: make?
3: Saying that might be the minimum.
2: What are you gonna make?
3: For 1 year?
2: Well, you only got one more year left. You get one more year. Apparently. Accordingly.
3: Give me half a milli.
2: Half milli?
3: Half milli.
2: All right. How long do you think it would take you to get in that kind of shape at age 41? To play for some sort of program.
3: I'm in better shape than the majority of college football players.
2: All right, let's start there.
3: Yeah, I'm telling you that now.
2: Let's start there.
3: I mean, listen.
2: But what program?
3: I'm only about 15 pounds away from a functional playing weight.
2: Okay, and it's just college.
3: Yeah.
2: We're not talking NFL. We're just talking college.
3: Yeah, functional.
2: Yeah, totally.
3: 15 pounds.
2: But you'd have to justify the half milli. For NIL, you know, you'd have to, I mean, a school would have to have that sort of budget.
3: Do I have to quit my other jobs or not?
2: Maybe not.
3: Oh.
2: Maybe not.
3: Oh, I'd probably bump that down a bit then.
2: Okay. I mean, I'm thinking like, I don't know what time practice is. See, you practice in the morning. They're like, by now, they're done.
3: No, I'm not a practice guy.
2: Okay, we're just going to do it at the Mathis. We're just going to show up on Saturdays.
3: I mean, I might show up for
2: a walkthrough maybe on Fridays.
3: I might helicopter in from Denver up to Boulder like LeBron. You know, I'll hang out for the majority of practice.
2: All right, okay.
3: If I get there a little bit late, I do.
2: Whatever.
3: Yeah.
2: I mean, you'd have to sign up. Well, actually, as a graduate student, because you actually do have your degree, you'd only have to take like a graduate class and it could be online, like Joe Burrow.
3: Perfect. Perfect.
2: You just like Joe never stepped foot in a classroom, but he was a.
3: I wouldn't mind starting on my MBA anyways.
2: Okay, you know? All right. There's some function there. Plus, that's free anyways. They'll take care of that.
3: Yeah.
2: No, it's a pretty crazy. Diego Pavia could go back to college.
3: I'm honestly being serious. When I started this, I'm not caught up to speed on what the heck's going on here.
2: All right.
3: But what is the deal?
2: They're
3: the deal.
2: Yeah, Dan, you might have to help me with some of these facts, but more or less, I think there's. A lawsuit going on that 15, 16 players are filing so that they can go back to college because they're just washing out on the professional level. But it's more or less going with this concept of you get 5 years. You get five years of play.
3: 5 years to play five.
2: Yeah, but this is
3: well. That's what they're changing it to. Whereas it used to be 5 years to play four.
2: Right.
3: Now you got 5 years to play five. Forget the redshirt thing. You just got 5 years to play.
2: But that doesn't mean five consecutive years. That just means 5 years. So you've had.
3: But I did 5 years.
2: You've done 5 years.
3: But I didn't play 5 years.
2: Okay. No, because you redshirted.
3: Right.
2: Oh no! So you don't. You haven't used it then.
3: So I got 1 year.
2: Yeah. They don't count the red shirt against you.
3: Got it.
2: No, and there's talk that they're not even going to count junior college against some guys.
3: Yeah, but you can't re-enter the draft in the NFL. It's not like other sports.
2: I don't know. I don't know what that is. I don't know what the rules are.
3: It's not like other sports where you could re-enter once you.
2: I guess you just have to be a free agent. I guess you'd have.
3: But they don't allow guys to coming out of college to be free agents. They don't allow that. That's why the draft exists.
2: I don't know. I don't know what all the sticky rules are. Hey, you go play in Canada. You go play in the UFL. Whatever. Okay. I mean, you're gonna is an NFL team gonna sign you up?
3: Look, I don't know. I don't know all the technicalities of this, but it seems like there's some things that need to get ironed out here.
2: I was listening. Dan sent a great clip of Florio and Chris Sims, your buddy. What Florio was more or less saying is, up yours, NCAA. You want to create all these cockamamie rules in the first place. Chickens are coming home to roost.
3: Yeah.
2: You know, like NIL, okay. It's not great, But guess what? Here it comes. And here comes this one, you know, which, you know, on the surface, it seems crazy. That let's just talk about Diego Pavia very specifically. You came in second
3: place.
2: Well,
3: he literally doesn't have a job.
2: Correct.
3: So for him, it would be like the best thing ever.
2: Do you think Diego Pavia could make $1 million playing another year of college football? Somewhere.
3: Yeah, no question.
2: I do too, right?
3: He'd make way more than that.
2: All right, so where else is he going to make right now $1 million for playing football?
3: No, of course he would go back.
2: Nowhere else. So why not? He wasn't drafted in the first place.
3: He doesn't have a job.
2: He doesn't have a job. Why couldn't he come back and play another year of college football?
3: Okay, back up. This is a lawsuit or this is happening?
2: Dan, help me out here. Help me out with what's specific.
3: This is getting real confusing for me because this does not feel like this has actually been ironed out.
2: All right, Dan's grabbing the Florio thing. I think the concept is hysterical. You know, most of the players aren't going to be all that great, by the way, obviously.
3: No, the only guys that would do it are guys that aren't going to make the team.
2: Yeah, but I'm just laughing that you...
3: I saw some report that a bunch of players were trying to request getting released ahead of time because they were trying to get back to school.
2: All right, so I'm reading here. It is a court battle. The NCAA won an important battle Friday.
3: Oh.
2: And the ongoing league award to determine who should be able to play college sports in the upcoming season.
3: So did you just make up a bunch of stuff?
2: No. This was all going on. This is the latest story that just came out actually a few minutes ago. It came out like 8 minutes ago. The 10th Circuit Court of Appeals granted the NCAA a stay just a few minutes ago in an order that reverses the federal judge's decision that previously opened door for all athletes. So there was a decision saying this could happen, and now... they lost that decision on appeal just coming out here shortly. Open doors for all athletes who started college in the 2022-23 academic year and played for four consecutive seasons to return for a fifth season. Oh, see, you're out of luck. It's only for kids that started in 2022.
3: Bummer.
2: NCAA chief legal officer sent a letter to schools Friday afternoon saying the association's eligibility rules were back in effect. So the NCAA has won this one. Well, we'll see where it goes from here, right? We'll see where it goes from here. This is where are we going here? Are we going to the Supreme Court on this? Yeah, Dan, what do you got?
3: So nobody can actually try to take advantage of this right now. Like, nobody can actually leave the NFL. So the whole story was kind of like a bunch of nonsense because they don't have a route back yet.
2: Well, they did for a little bit, and then the appeal, you know, went in the NCAA.
3: So did anybody actually leave?
2: I don't think so. There were a bunch of people that were trying to. Yeah, what do you got, Dan?
4: I got a clip here from Florio kind of diving into what's going on here with this situation.
3: All right, cool.
1: I was informed that multiple programs are out there trying to line up first-year NFL players who graduated high school in the class of 22, currently under contract with teams, in the event that they get released, and many will, by August 30, come on back to school. It's like, what are you talking about? How can they come back to school? Well, the dominoes are falling one at a time in courts throughout the country, and the NCAA has adopted this five-year rule, five seasons in five rules. People are trying to apply it now retroactively. So anybody who was in the high school class of 2022 that had 4 years of college football, they're gone, but whoa, you're changing the rules here. They apply retroactively. They're going to court, and they're getting rulings allowing them, even if they've signed NFL contracts, to come back for that fifth year that the NCAA now guarantees for everyone. And at some level, and you know, everybody, there's this knee-jerk reaction. What's the world coming to? Everybody's losing their mind. This is crazy. It's all crazy because the NCAA for decades maintained a system that exploited the players. This is the aftermath of the reckoning. So if now part of the new rules are you get five seasons in 5 years, why shouldn't the guys that played four seasons in 4 years get their fifth year? Why shouldn't they? And that's where this is all happening.
2: All right, so let me add something onto that because there's a Colorado connection here. Friday's decision is related to a federal lawsuit led by Northern Colorado basketball player Brock Wintz, who argues the NCAA is violating antitrust law by preventing him from playing a fifth season. The Wintz case was the only eligibility lawsuit that was a class action case, meaning the judge's decision in the appeal, the case applied to all athletes who had just completed their fourth season in 4 years.
3: Okay. I still think there's you gotta think this thing through as a player, though. As a player, if I'm currently in the NFL and I leave the NFL, I go back to college, I get paid.
2: Yeah.
3: Maybe I get $1 million.
2: Yeah.
3: Okay, cool. Now, what's my avenue back into the NFL? Because as exists right now, you cannot enter the NFL as a free agent, nor can you enter the NFL draft twice.
2: Yeah, you're probably done. It's probably a wrap. Your goose is probably cooked. But your value to the NFL isn't much, but how much are you worth to an NCAA team? I don't know. You're a 24, 25-year-old person, 23. I don't know how old you are, you know. You got one more year left? Where else are you going to make $100,000? I mean, I don't know. It's a wild ruling, man. Well, and now it's gone in favor of the NCAA here this morning, just this morning. This got completed. But this has been ongoing, like Florio has said. Pretty funny, huh?
3: Well.
2: Pretty wild.
3: Yeah. How much I got left, I guess. How much is in that tank?
2: I missed the, you got to start in 2022, not.
3: Yeah, see, that's a bunch of malarkey. You know, there was a cutoff with like the NIL, like refunds also. Like you got to refund NIL check if you played within X amount of years. Like, hold on. I'm not that old.
2: Oh, man, what a mess. College sports, Tyler.
3: I talked to this young kid college yesterday sports, yeah. That he's like 18 years old. He's got this T-shirt company. Crushing it. Just partnered with the Denver Broncos.
2: Oh, good for him.
3: And he wanted to meet and do a video and stuff. And right. I kind of know the family. And anyways, I'm like, so what's like, how can I help? You know, like what can I do for you?
2: Yeah.
3: And he's like, well, you know, we're just, we want to get some of the older generation players on video talking about what it used to be like playing in the older generation of the NFL.
2: Oh boy.
3: I let it slide.
2: Oh,
3: and
2: boy.
3: Then, you know, I'm just like, okay, well, and he's like, do you know anybody else? And I'm like, like, yeah. Like who can I help you with? And
2: yeah. What other dinosaurs, you know?
3: It's like, you know, just any of those old guys, you know,
2: those 40 year olds,
3: dude.
2: Yeah. Those
3: like,
2: old guys.
3: Like you've got a killer business. Yes. I'll help you. It's awesome. Stop calling me old.
2: You know, those decrepit men that are like 41 years old, you know, any of those guys? Anybody who's had a 20th high school reunion, Tyler, that's it. That's where the bar is for old people. That's hysterical. All right. And with that, we open things up. We'll get you set for the Broncos Packers. I did find a funny thing about the Packers. I got one little funny statoid on a game that doesn't matter necessarily all that much, but we'll dig into

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17: Well, we knew last week, I think Atlanta was going to go 10, 11 reps. We were going to go 14 or 15. I haven't seen that yet, but yeah, it's good. Teams have different philosophies. We have a philosophy, and I'm sure Matt knows what he wants to get done or what he's trying. You know, again, the number one goal is still evaluating the right 53. That I can't emphasize that enough. And so that's the importance of these additional reps and games.

0: Tech games are weird, Tyler. I'm just, I don't know. It's hard to, like, wrap your head around. We got football tonight and the whole thing. It's cool.
1: High school football.
0: Yeah. Yeah. Oh, well, and on that note, by the way, if you've been following
1: starts
0: along,
1: tonight.
0: Unfortunately, our guy, Mike Sanford, and his little guy, Gunner, had a terrible accident. I understand from Mike, surgeries went well for Gunner with
1: his
0: wrist.
1: Stop talking somber. Mike's proud of the dude. It was a big deal for sure. But Mike's like bragging on his guy. He's bragging on his guy that got both wrists broken.
0: I'm just saying it sounds like there's good news and everything went well and we're thinking about him and Gunner and the whole thing. So, but I am thinking about Mike because he's got a game tonight. They're opening up with some team from Texas or something. And yeah, here we go, week zero, right, for most of the high school football teams. And that's what Friday night should be all about. I mean, it's weird. This Friday night. And all three of the Broncos preseason games are Friday nights? Odd. I don't really recall that happening in the past, but all right, here we go. We got some action tonight. 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Beautiful night. Should be great for just an evening out and fun, and we'll see what the Packers. Packers do have one guy, Tyler, who I think is pretty funny. They've got a rookie place kicker named Trey Smack.
1: Trey Smack.
0: It's pretty funny, right?
1: Trey Smack.
0: You're kicking field goals, 3 points, and your name is Trey. And your last name is Smack. He's from Florida, rookie.
1: Didn't you have one the other day, like some guy named Bummer or something?
0: Well, that was a pitcher for like the Braves or something.
1: Yeah, that's
0: a good
1: one.
0: Some sort of team going against the Rockies.
1: Hey, Bummer's coming in.
0: Yeah, I'm just looking for my guy, Joe.
1: Bummer's coming to save the day.
0: Yeah, exactly. Other than that, the Packers, according to LaFleur, they're going to play Jordan Love.
1: Cool.
0: And, you know, they didn't have much going on last week. That's for sure. So they got beat pretty handily by Pittsburgh. And I don't know, it's preseason. But they lost 28-9 last week. And Love did play last week, too. Going, what do you go, 3 of 5 for 18 yards. Meanwhile, they had an undrafted quarterback. They had 4 quarterbacks in camp, and they cut him. Kyron Drones got rid of him. Then you got Kyle McCord, Syracuse, my Syracuse guy, and Tyrod Taylor. So that's the table for tonight. But you know what tonight really is, Tyler? It's the return of Bo Nix. Here
1: return
0: he is.
1: Return of Bo.
0: How
1: Let's
0: about
1: go.
0: That, huh?
1: Yeah, I'm excited to see him, man. I think he's going to look good. I think he'll look crisp. You know, go out there, get about 2 series of work in, and pick up a couple first downs. I don't, like, would it be great to see him score? Of course. I don't really care, though, as long as I feel movement and we don't go 3 and out. That's all I'm looking for. Give me a couple first downs in your 2 drives, and I'll be like, thumbs up. Let's go. Get them out. Be safe. Move on to the next week.
0: How much are you down with, like, the 14 or so plays, whatever it is, something like that?
1: 2 series is what I call it.
0: Okay. Who else? Do we have any other news, Dan, about who might not be playing? You know, we should look, like, I don't know if there's any other announcements. It'll be interesting, like, to see who gets out there. Well, let me just ask you this, Tyler. Here we go. The game's at 7 o'clock. It's a weeknight. It's noon 30. Where are you at as a player right now on a night like tonight? What's your preparation like? What are you doing? What are you up to?
1: I'm about to get on the bus. Yeah.
0: Okay.
1: Yeah. What time?
0: 7 o'clock.
1: Oh, okay. I'm sorry. I was thinking it was like last week, but that was because it wasn't here.
0: Yeah, right.
1: I was thinking it was 5 o'clock.
0: Right.
1: No, I'm not getting on the bus yet. I probably get on the bus about 2:30, 3 o'clock, something like that. You know, I've been sitting around most of the morning, went down, got myself a cup of coffee and some breakfast, probably did a walkthrough with the team. You only do walkthroughs when you've got an evening game. If you've got a daytime game, then there's nothing going on during the day at all. And then you go back in your room and you watch a movie and maybe take a nap and try to not be too nervous.
0: All right, let me ask you no dumb questions. I know the players are in a hotel for training camp.
1: Yes, they're in a hotel.
0: When training camp officially ended on Wednesday.
1: Mm-hmm. No, it didn't. You keep saying that. Well, training camp did not end.
0: Okay. So training camp continues.
1: Yeah.
0: We're still in training camp.
1: Yeah, these guys are still in training camp.
0: Oh, okay. So training camp for the fans and the media is over, but training camp still rolls on, so nothing has changed.
1: Training camp won't end until after the third preseason game.
0: Okay. So nothing changes till then.
1: No.
0: There's no other kind of wacky adjustments.
1: Nope. Nope. Right. They'll still be exactly where they were. Are all the guys at a hotel?
0: Yeah.
1: Including the vets?
0: I'm not quite sure. I'm not quite sure on that.
1: Some coaches do that differently.
0: Yeah, I don't know. I mean, that would feel like a weird one to me if the vets were still in a hotel at this point, especially for like a home game here this week. But I don't know. That's you tell me.
1: Well,
0: you tell me what they do in preseason football for home games.
1: Oh, for home games, they're staying in a hotel. Or I mean, for any game, preseason, home, away, you're staying in a hotel on Saturday night. So I wasn't referring to Saturday night, but I or on the night before, so Thursday night, last night. I was just referring to training camp, asking if the vets are trying to or staying at the hotel.
0: I actually
1: or not.
0: Do not know that. I'm not sure.
1: But for game night, everybody's there.
0: I guess you'd have to stay in the hotel for a little bit, but I mean, for the veterans and people that have homes and stuff here and families, for them to be trapped in a hotel for 3 weeks, that seems a bit unnecessary.
1: I would say most teams have them. The vets stay at the hotel. Yep.
0: Boy.
1: There's a few coaches that will let the vets stay at home. Ironically, Mike Shanahan, my rookie year, let the vets stay at home. And then all the other years that I had him, he did not let the vets stay at home. So I never, my entire career, got to stay at home. In my 8 years, I never got to do it.
0: Well, maybe it's a good thing. I don't know. Is it a good thing to a certain degree? You can focus just on football, focus on what you're doing, just like not have to be bothered with everything else.
1: When I was young, I used to think it was like horrible for all the dads and the husbands. And,
0: yeah.
1: You know, I was like, oh my gosh, that's brutal, making them stay in the hotel. And then as I got older, I was like, oh my gosh, it's nice to be able to stay in a hotel.
0: Hey, Tyler, why then, if you stay in a hotel, do players show up in their own cars on game day at Mile High?
1: Because they park their cars at the hotel.
0: So,
1: they drive from their house to the hotel.
0: Yeah.
1: They have a car at the hotel. They drive from the hotel to the game.
0: So there's no buses.
1: There is one offered. So there's usually like, well, in preseason, there'll be a bunch because a bunch of the rookies right now don't have vehicles out here.
0: Okay.
1: A bunch of the guys are just trying to make the team.
0: Right.
1: So there'll be a bunch of guys on the preseason buses. But once the regular season begins, there will be a bus offered for the vets. And there might be three or four guys that have done that strategically simply because they're going to ride home with their wives, you know? But most guys drive their own vehicles.
0: Okay. See, it's the little stuff that people are curious about. I'm curious about it. It's always an interesting process. It's nap time, Tyler.
1: Right now?
0: Maybe. Well, maybe.
1: Oh, for the players.
0: That's how our show's going.
1: Yeah, for the players. He's talking about the players.
0: You just said you'd hop on the bus. Is it bus or their own cars or both? Well, you said both.
1: It depends on if you're at home or away.
0: Yeah.
1: If you're away, everybody's on the bus. If you're at home, then most guys are driving.
0: Mm-hmm. What if it's a super, super quirky situation where you're on the road, but it's your hometown and you live in and you've got your own transportation and stuff?
1: I've never seen that happen. I don't know. I've never seen a guy drive himself from an away hotel to the away game stadium. Like they wouldn't have parking or access or all that. Like,
0: right.
1: I've never seen that happen.
0: Okay.
1: That's a good question, though.
0: That's a funny question.
1: I mean, if I was Peyton Manning, would they figure that out for me? Probably.
0: Probably if you're Peyton Manning. By the way, how about Marshall? Playing there at Baylor, whatever, high school. I'm watching Monday Night Football, and all of a sudden I'm seeing a highlight on ESPN. I'm seeing a highlight of Marshall Manning rolling to his right and throwing a nice little bullet as a freshman for a completion. So good for him. You've known Marshall forever. And like that's kind of fun, man. I'm glad he's doing all right.
1: I don't really know Marshall. I mean, I knew him when he was young, just a little bit here and there. His Marshall's the exact same age as my son. I've got some cool photos of Marshall and my son wrestling with Miles. And there were some cool memories, but I don't really know Marshall. I did coach a few times for his team.
0: Yeah.
1: Peyton asked me to come out and coach a couple times.
0: Yeah.
1: So I did do that.
0: That's kind of, you know, I'm not, as I've made it clear, I'm not big on the Little League World Series and these, you know, middle school kids. And, you know, I'm not big on them being on TV. I do feel, you know, to a degree, once you get to high school, it's a little bit different, you know. I almost feel bad for this kid to a degree, Tyler, that he completes a pass in high school, and good for him for doing it. And all of a sudden, that's on ESPN? All right. And I understand the curiosity about it, but, like, it's all over the place. It's on ESPN, it's all over social media.
1: Well, he's going to be under the scrutiny, man.
0: Yeah, there's kind of no escaping it at this point, is there?
1: Yeah, he's going to be under the limelight. There's going to be cameras at every single one of his games, the good, the bad, the indifferent. It's all going to be judged and scrutinized and glorified and amplified probably beyond his means at this point in time. And then you see a few bad moments, and that'll probably do the exact same thing.
0: Well, he's a high school freshman, so I just wish him the best of luck and take it from there. There is some other. How much football did you watch last night?
1: Not much. Anything? Not much.
0: You didn't see Fernando yesterday?
1: Well, I did see some of it. Yeah. Nice little interception he threw.
0: Yeah. A little behind. 80-yard pick six. It didn't stop his stellar mood, though.
2: Okay, well, you nailed it. We'll go tell Kirk that you did a great job.
3: Thank you. Please do. Please do. And please tell Mr. Buck I say hello.
2: Oh, we love it. There you go. What about Mr. Aikman?
3: Oh, of course. I mean, he's a legend, you know. I think Mr. Buck needs some more love because, I mean, Mr. Aikman's already, you know.
2: Well said, Fernando. You nailed it.
3: Thank you. God bless.
2: Back to you guys.
4: See, there it is. Back to Mr. Buck. That's the stuff. I mean,
0: here we go. Go ahead, Dan. Roll it. I was so
4: afraid for Nana. Dashton Genty. Play action from Mendoza, and he comes back over the middle, and he's picked off. Wood as the rookie. Mendoza trying to track him down and cannot.

0: There's nothing wrong with that. Just being polite. By the way, I am finding it hysterical that, like, Brett Kane hates Fernando Mendoza.
1: Why?
0: I don't know.
1: He does kind of bother me.
0: Fernando Mendoza bothers you?
1: Yeah, a little bit.
0: Or Brett Kane bothers you?
1: Well, that too.
0: More Fernando?
1: More Brett, but yeah.
0: Why does Fernando Mendoza bother you?
1: He's just like a... he's a glorified, amplified Kirk Cousins. Like,
0: okay. Well, you're friends with Kirk.
1: Yeah, I am.
0: Are you not?
1: I am. Very good friends.
0: Okay.
1: Yeah. But he's a glorified, amplified version of it. Like, Kirk's at my max. He's at the max that you could kind of put up with.
0: Okay.
1: You know?
0: Okay.
1: And then Fernando comes around, and he just takes that times 10 or 100.
0: All right. I see what you're saying. God, I kind of like the guy. I don't know, man.
1: Awkward. That is an awkward dude, man.
0: What? Do you think this sounds awkward?
2: Okay, well, you nailed it. We'll go tell Kirk that you did a great job.
3: Thank you. Please do. And please tell Mr. Buck I say hello.
2: Oh, we love it.
0: What do you mean that sounds awkward? How does that sound awkward?
1: I don't know. I can't figure it out.
0: Anyways, 8 of 15, 86 yards a pick, no TDs, sacked one time, Fernando. Meanwhile, Mike Washington. Hey, I'm not saying bad things about Jonah Coleman. I'm sure he's going to be fine, going to be great. But I think Mike Washington could be a pretty damn good player for them, too. It's 9 for 56, 6.2 per, and looked pretty good while doing it. Caught two passes for 18 yards. Like, okay. They got Ashton Jeanty. They got Brock Bowers. But the rest of their receivers, like, I don't really know these dudes.
1: But they don't have very many receivers, but they've got some tight ends. They've got some running backs.
0: They do, and I think they got a good quarterback, but I don't know exactly when he's going to start playing.
1: I don't know. I mean,
0: what would you do? You know, Clint was Clint Kubiak.
1: What would I do? I would play Kirk.
0: You would?
1: Until there's a reason to not play Kirk.
0: Clint has not been that declarative yet. He is not. Not yet.
1: What do you mean? He declared Kirk Cousins as starter. Yes, he did.
0: Asked about it after the game last night. Kept an open door to it.
1: Well, he changed something if he did that, because about a week ago, he declared Kirk Cousins a starter.
0: Well, I don't know why.
1: He said the conversation's over. Kirk is our starter.
0: I do not know why he was
1: sending. So he opened that back up?
0: I can't tell. Yeah, we got another week, and, you know, Clint Kubiak not ready to name a starting quarterback. Here's the ESPN article.
1: Wow.
0: The quote is, "We got another week. I don't want anyone to be comfortable in their job. It should always be that way for all positions, so let's keep going."
1: Well, that's kind of a total reversal of what he previously said, but okay.
0: I kind of get it, though, because when you see what Mendoza's doing, there is a moment of like, what are we waiting for here?
1: Oh, no. If you felt like you were competing as a team, maybe there'd be a rush, but you're not competing as a team. Don't rush that young man.
0: I know, but
1: don't put him out there too soon.
0: Take Bo Nix a couple of years ago. What would have been the point to waiting 2, 3, 4, 5 weeks for Bo a couple years ago?
1: Well, Bo didn't have the luxury that Fernando has.
0: What do you mean? Why?
1: He didn't have a Kirk Cousins.
0: Ow. Oh, geez. Who was here when Bo was here? We didn't have a vet here at all?
1: Not like Kirk.
0: Yeah, Stidham. Well, Stidham was here.
1: Not like Kirk. No.
0: Okay. I don't know. I mean, at some point during training camp a couple years ago, I remember it was just like, okay, this is
4: silly. Stiddy and Zach Wilson, Bo's rookie year.
0: Yeah. So we had two guys who both had, Zach Wilson had a lot of starts in the NFL.
1: D-Mac, there's a huge difference between Kirk Cousins and those guys.
0: I understand, but it's not like both the guys in front of you hadn't had NFL starts.
1: Yeah, but they're not guys that you would sit and learn from.
0: I'm fine with what happened, and I would understand if Fernando goes first. How much learn is he going to do from the bench? By the way, interesting game. They kind of got in a hole early. They came back and won the game. It had nothing to do with Mendoza. And, you know, the preseason, what are you going to take from this? But aren't you going to learn more by playing?
1: Probably, but you can also get spooked playing. You can also go out there too soon, and you can have a bunch of bad habits that takes you years to overcome. You can also go out there too soon and lose confidence in yourself. So there, in my world, there is never a time where it is better to rush a young player on a field than it is to let him marinate.
0: You know, the Broncos do not play the Raiders until November 22nd, late. And then they take them on again December 20th. November 22nd. Who's the starting quarterback for the Raiders when the Broncos play him for the first time?
1: Probably Fernando.
0: Yeah. 1, 2, 3, 4, 5, 6. Kirk probably gets
1: him through 5 or 6 games.
0: 9, 10. So the Broncos will be their 11th game of that year, of this year.
1: Yeah, I would say Kirk goes about 5 or 6 games.
0: Well, 5 games would put them against
1: But of course, if they're playing well, then he'd play the whole season.
0: Well, that seems silly, doesn't it?
1: No, hell no.
0: You draft a quarterback 1-1 overall, you're the Raiders, you're playing Kirk Cousins the whole year?
1: If you're having a good year.
0: I kind of don't care what you're doing. The future is with this guy Mendoza. Redshirt year for Fernando?
1: It's always about this year.
0: Okay. Well, I bet you we see Fernando sooner than later.
1: I'm not predicting that.
0: I thought, listen, he looked to me when I was watching him last night, I was like, what is the point of waiting? Like, go ahead and get it going. I gotcha. Kirk's there. Kirk's different. But you do have this crazy commitment to this dude. And I think he's won over his teammates. But I get you. With the cringy stuff. Is that why Brett hates him so much? Because he's just so cringy? Is that why everybody hates Fernando?
1: I don't hate him. He just makes me uncomfortable. There's a difference.
0: Okay. So as long as you don't have to hear from him,
1: you're his good. Uncomfort makes me uncomfortable.
0: All right. Well, there's Mendoza, man. There he is.
5: Ashton Genty. Play action from Mendoza, and he comes back over the middle, and he's picked off. Wood as the rookie. Mendoza trying to track him down and cannot. Pick 6.
2: Okay, well, you nailed it. There was something. You did a great job.
3: Thank you. Please do. Please do. And please tell Mr. Buck I say hello.
2: Oh, we love it. There you go. What about Mr. Aikman?
0: I can't stand the fact that I like not only him, but I like that guy. I like Mike Washington. You know, liking dudes on the Raiders and the Dodgers is like the worst thing in the world. But here I am. 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We know there's Broncos and Nuggets and Avalanche and Rockies and Rapids and Mammoth Fams all over the world. By the way, we have Arsenal in action at McGregor Square Watch Party. Going down in just, 15 minutes. Doing watch parties for Arsenal now here in Denver, nice. Colorado. So, yeah, that, we got it all going for you here on Altitude Sports Radio 92.5.
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0: Parker Gabriel joins us just after 1 o'clock to preview tonight's Green Bay Broncos action. Coming up, rock, paper, scissors, a trip to Kansas City. So next,
1: I thought that was a challenge.
0: No, it is gonna, it's going to be a challenge here in a second. Next week, start qualifying for our 64-person rock, paper, scissors tournament where the winner gets airfare, hotel, and tickets to see Denver take on Kansas City on Monday night. All starts next week right here on Altitude Sports Radio 92.5, powered by Bud Light, the official beer sponsor of the Denver Broncos. Remember to enjoy responsibly. All right. We're going to do a round robin.
1: All right.
0: You ready?
1: Hold on. Let's clarify. It's rock, paper, scissors, shoot.
0: Correct.
1: Not rock, paper, scissors. Rock, paper, scissors, shoot.
0: Yep.
1: Got it?
0: Yep.
1: I already know what you're going to do.
0: All right. You ready?
1: Yep.
0: Rock, paper, scissors, shoot.
1: Oh,
0: two rocks.
1: Wow, that was interesting. That actually really surprised me there. I got to think this thing through here real quick.
0: All right, you ready?
1: I did not think you were going to be a rock guy. Let me think this thing through. Right. I know what you're going to do again.
0: All right, here we go. Rock, paper, scissors, shoot.
1: Knew it. I knew it. I knew it. Right. I knew you were going to double down on the rock. I even told you you were going to do it again. It was a mind trick. I told you you were going to do it again, and you did exactly what I told you you would do again.
0: All right, Dan, you ready? Dan, you ready?
1: Yeah. Is this the loser's bracket? Is that what's going on here? Why you make Dan go against you?
0: Yeah, that's a fair point. So you're like, Dan gets a bye? So you're just saying Dan gets a bye?
1: Oh, he's in the tournament? Oh,
0: well, okay. I mean, of the three of us.
1: Go ahead.
2: Yeah, well, technically. Yeah.
0: What was that? Ready? Rock, paper, scissors, shoot.
1: He did it again.
0: Rock.
1: Three rocks in a row. All
2: right. I'm an idiot.
0: All right, Dan, now you go against Tyler.
2: All right, Tyler, ready?
1: Hold on. Let me think this thing through. I got it.
2: You have to think about it.
1: Yeah, you're going to do? This is psychological warfare. I got to think about you. I got to think about what you're going to do here.
2: All right. What do you?
1: Oh, okay. I know what you're going to do.
2: Okay.
1: Oh, I thought you were definitely scissors guy.
2: I thought you were scissors guy.
0: So we all won one.
1: I didn't know we were doing round robin. I thought we were just doing
0: single elimination. Well, we were doing qualifiers now, but we all kind of, well, we all lost one and we won one.
1: Yeah.
0: We kind of screwed that all up.
1: That's why it's got to be elimination.
2: This is where democracy fails.
1: All right, well, let's do democracy. I vote Dan and I.
2: Dan? Me too.
1: Democracy rules.
0: All right, for the championship, you and Dan. Go ahead.
1: Yes.
2: All right, ready?
0: Go ahead, for the championship.
2: Rock, paper, scissors, shoot. Ooh, rock, Bye. Paper, scissors. Scissors, shoot.
1: Boom! Boom! Tyler scissors, wins. Cut, paper.
0: So catch that kind of action for our rock, paper, scissors tournament. All right, Tyler.
1: I am the champion.
0: Tyler.
1: Of the world.
0: Tyler. Until this tournament, we'll keep track every day here. You're 1-0.
1: Oh my gosh, wait, what's the rules here? How long does this go on? I don't listen.
0: It goes for like a week or so. Well, a few days.
1: We're doing this every day?
0: It takes like, we don't have to. I mean, I just thought it was kind of fun.
1: Okay.
0: I don't know. This is happening. We're going to take qualifiers starting next week. We can have our own little tournament here. You got one day.
1: Okay.
0: We're not going to do it again. But there you go. So we look forward to having you participate and listen for those keywords starting next week. We're in the Backus and Shanker studios. Their passion? Justice. Thank you, Backus and Shanker. I got some Vaughn for you. Room for Vaughn. It's back with Dallas, right? Like, you know. See what he gets there. He was talking about his number, which is pretty interesting. So he kind of famously was 40 in college. Was he 40 in high school, too?
1: I have no idea what he was in high school.
0: But anyways, you know,
1: DeSoto High? What was he at DeSoto?
0: Yeah.
1: I know his high school, but I don't know. I
0: thought it was 40.
1: Okay.
0: Anyways, here he is talking about numbers and being back with the Cowboys and stuff.
3: I don't know what uniform I'm going to be. I know, you know, Hunter is 40. I think 58 was, that's a Denver thing. I think, you know, 58 is, I wore 58 so long in one spot. I wore 24 last year as well. That's already taken as well. But Hunter, we already started off on a great foot. I'm a team guy. Whatever it takes to get it done, I'm sure we can figure something out. Even if it doesn't work out, that's just how it's supposed to be. I'm not gonna get caught up in the number, but I did make some offers to him already that he can't. I feel like he can't really you know, come off of those. I think, you know, a lifetime supply of chicken, I'd do it. So, you know, whatever it takes to, you know, to make it happen, whether it does or not. Like, I'm here to win games. I'm here to win a Super Bowl. A number would be nice, but I think the most important thing is to win a lot of these games, playing big games, and the number would just be an afterthought. No, not 94. That's D-Ware. That's D-Ware.
0: I always loved that. Vaughn always had a sense of history and that sort of thing, and it was always cool. I wish him luck down there.
1: Offer that he should think long and hard about. Lifetime supply of chicken.
0: Pretty good, right?
1: I mean, look, he's not valuing that right now because he's getting 3 meals a day at that facility and he's making a lot of money.
0: Yeah.
1: I'm just telling you. Yeah. You get a little bit older, you start feeding a family of 5.
0: Lifetime chicken.
1: You start going to the grocery store,
0: you know,
1: 2 or 3 times a week.
0: You know what I'm saying?
1: Yeah, you can't get out of there for less than $200. Probably that's on the generous side.
0: Meanwhile, Vaughn's starting a new podcast with Nick Benito. How about that?
4: I'm excited about this, man. This is dope.
5: I'm telling you, I'm a big fan, bro.
4: I can see myself in you, man. Where you do your celebrations from the...
5: You guys have set such a huge standard. Trust me, we're going to try to live by that.
4: You don't have to say try. You are doing it.
5: You don't understand the impact you've had on my life, bro.
4: Man, you motivate me too, bro. I got to keep going, man.
0: Okay.
1: They're doing like a full-time podcast?
0: I guess so, yeah.
1: Cool.
0: Hey, man, Dan, did the Pat Surtain...
1: Let's hope one of them doesn't get arrested.
0: Well, I was just going to say, how's the Pat Surtain, Terry and Arnold podcast these days? How's that thing gone kind of bye-bye?
1: I'm going to assume Terry and Arnold's going to stay pretty quiet for a little bit here.
0: Speaking of a solo podcast, just Pat?
2: I think it's in litigation.
0: The podcast is in litigation?
2: Well...
0: The participants are in litigation. All right, so we'll keep an eye on the Vaughn Miller, Nick Benito podcast. I'll tell you this. The Surtain, Terry, and Arnold podcast, that had some moments.
1: Yep.
0: I mean, when Arnold was planning on robbing guys, that was amazing. Vaughn Miller's number, 58, Denver number.
1: I love that he keeps that for Denver.
0: How about
1: that? That's amazing.
0: How about that? Okay. Is he a Ring of Famer? Of course. Is Vaughn a Hall of Famer?
1: First ballot.
0: Probably.
1: No question.
0: Okay.
1: Zero question, first ballot.
0: If he is a, no doubt, Ring of Famer, first ballot Hall of Famer, should number 58 be retired?
1: Maybe. Yeah. Vaughn is absolutely in that category.
0: Right?
1: Yeah. Yeah, we haven't passed it out, right?
0: God, I'm, you know, I was looking for a roster right here.
1: We would have noticed that.
0: Yeah,
1: if somebody was wearing 58 since Vaughn left, we would have noticed that one. No way they passed it out.
0: I don't recall, right? I mean, text line probably knows better than us. I'm looking at it right now.
1: No, dude, we would have lost our minds. If somebody was wearing 58, we would have gone nuts.
0: Nobody's wearing 58. Nope.
1: No, but I mean like since he left. I don't think since he left anybody has done it.
0: You're probably right. You're probably right. I don't recall it, and it's not a current number with any Bronco right now. So that's a pretty good indication it probably hasn't been used. So that's probably our next retired number, isn't it?
1: Yeah, you got to retire Vaughn Miller's number.
0: Is there somebody before Vaughn?
1: It's not even a question, right?
0: I don't think it is, man.
1: I mean, I know we don't have a ton of retired numbers, but...
0: No, but that's one of them, right?
1: Yeah.
0: You're a Super Bowl MVP and a first ballot Hall of Famer, and you defined one of the more successful versions of the Denver Broncos.
1: I mean, listen, retiring a number has got to be the ultimate honor for a franchise.
0: He gets that, right?
1: It is way beyond Ring of Fame. They're like the percentage of Ring of Famers that should qualify that for it should be like 1%.
0: Right.
1: It should be so few and far between. But if Vaughn Miller is not in that 1%, I don't know who is.
0: Right. Good point. All right. There you go with Vaughn. We'll hear from our guy, Parker Gabriel, the hammer, the sledgehammer, here in a little bit.
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0: On the Sean Monson text line, one price, one person, 1 hour. We're getting a bunch of... you know, okay, no dumb question. Why is Akeem Butler wearing number 30? is TD not as respected like Vaughn? He is not, as it turns out.
1: Well, nobody wore TD's number until Philip Lindsay, right?
0: Oh, no, David Rutten wore it.
1: Oh, you're right. Yeah. What am I talking about?
0: Yeah, a couple people.
1: Phillips was just a deal because he was a running back, but he ended up asking him for permission and stuff.
0: You tell me, but I know other people have worn 30.
1: Yeah, David Bruton was definitely 30.
0: Yeah. I don't know. That's a good question. And there's a couple people.
1: Okay, so what are our unofficial retired numbers? Just 24 and 58?
0: I don't think 24 is retired. Champ's not retired.
1: No. I said unofficial.
0: Oh, unofficial. Oh,
1: yeah, they're not retired, but they're not passing the number out.
0: Is nobody wearing 24?
1: No.
0: I guess you're right. Look at that.
1: No, nobody gets to wear 24.
0: Okay. Yeah, man. I mean, the Hall of Famers, that's a different category, right? But hey, 30, I don't know. That's a great question. I don't know. There have been a handful of guys over the past few years since TD retired that have worn 30. I'm kind of with you on that. It is weird to see different dudes wear 30. So I'm with you. They could retire 30. That would make a lot of sense to me. You could retire 24. Champ, he's a Hall of Famer. Sure, why not?
1: Well, the weird part with TD is he's not even in the unofficial list. Like unofficially, they're not passing out 24 or 58.
0: Oh, no, he definitely is not. Again, that's Hakeem Butler. Now, you know what's interesting over the years? Do you think they've just given 30 to dudes in camp who really are going to have a tough time making the team? So it kind of, you know, you got it for a little bit, but you're not going to really wear it. It's kind of a weird move, though.
1: Well, he's wearing number 30 as wide receiver, so that's weird.
0: Yeah, the whole thing with Hakeem Butler is a bit odd, but he was really exciting for a couple of days. And, that was a couple of days. Joining us now on the Ramos Law Hotline, car accident, you need Ramos Law. 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It's the Hama. Parker Gabriel, Parker and I have struck up a really cool little friendship about SRM Concrete and Burnham Yard, Tyler. Parker and I have had great side conversations, Parker, just about everything going on there, right?
2: Oh, yeah, absolutely. Well, you know, the real sickos are interested, so yeah, I guess that's what the ties that bind.
0: Yeah, we're talking about SRM Concrete and timing of press releases and Lot M and city council members. Like Garcia, right? That's her name? Jamie Garcia?
2: Jamie Torres.
0: Why don't we just start there? Where are we at with all of that? What's the latest and greatest with Jamie Torres, Lot M, Denver Water, emergency facilities? What do we got there?
2: Yeah, well, the original plan, or the at least like the Broncos and Denver Water's plan for the last year, basically, and it is wild. We're coming up on a year since Burnham Yard was named.
0: Wow.
2: As the site, that was the first week of September, I think, last year. Okay. So essentially since then, Lot M, which is a very small part of parking lot, it's about 5 acres, at the current Empower Field site, was sort of deemed to be a good spot for Denver Water to put their emergency response facility and infrastructure, because it's fairly centrally located, like Burnham Yard is. So they can get out and address issues they have sort of like in any direction in the metro relatively easily from there. And so as part of the Broncos, you know, paying to relocate Denver Water, that was seen as a pretty good site for that 5 acres. Recently, there's been a lot of community pushback, and for a couple of different reasons. The prime one being that there's sort of a master plan in that area to deal with the way the highway runs through there and like more beautification of the area. And there's other stuff going on there too. But the bottom line is Jamie Torres told us at the Denver Post a week ago that Lot M is not, she doesn't see a path toward that being a realistic option for Denver Water relocating part of their business, which all puts that part of the Denver Water relocation, which is one of the most complicated parts of this whole Burnham Yard project for the Broncos, it sort of puts them back to square one. Now, that's not all of the Denver Water relocation, but it's 5 of the 20 acres that they're trying to relocate. The rest of it is set, basically.
0: Okay. Hey, I'm curious, who came in second place for the concrete bid? I'm joking.
2: You could say Martin. You could say Martin Marietta. They're the ones. They're the sorry. I mean, well, actually, you know, multinational corporation, but they're the ones that sold that plant to SRM Concrete 4 years ago.
0: Oh, okay. And then saw the value
2: of it explode.
1: All right. Well, I'm assuming nothing to be concerned with here overall, right? Like, we can just move on, or are we still concerned?
2: I mean, I think there's some level of concern, but I do think, like, the Lot M thing and the Denver water relocation, it was always going to be complicated, and it is complicated. And so that's one where, like, I'll just be really surprised if this whole deal at Burnham Yard falls apart and they build a big stadium in Lone Tree, like, because they couldn't figure out the 5 acres
0: for the
2: Denver water's emergency response. Like, right. No one's thrilled that they are where they are, but I don't think it's like a deal killer. It just is going to maybe take a little extra time.
0: Okay. All right, football for tonight. Bo Nix is back. If you had to sum up this past year from when Bo got hurt on that field and today, what would it be?
2: I mean, obviously there's been a lot of talk about Bo Nix's right ankle. That's one. But I think that part of what's interesting about the Broncos offseason is, even though the volume of moves that they made was not maybe huge, they have a lot of retention and all of that, like, I think in part because they didn't win the Super Bowl, which is obviously, like, to some level related to Bo Nix getting hurt, it helped Sean Payton and the Broncos take a hard look at where they really were, like, where, and especially offensively, what are we really? And that, like, I think to Sean's credit, There has been a real, like, dive into that. He gave up play calling. He gave it to Davis Webb. They traded a lot to get Jaylen Waddle. They are talking about the run game. Like, people are talking about the run game differently than the 3 years that Sean Call plays here. So, like, a byproduct of it, and maybe it would have happened anyways, like, they beat New England, they play in the Super Bowl against Seattle, and then Sean fires Joe Lombardi and makes Davis Webb. Like, that all could have happened. But I do think that the sting of the end of the season and the sort of, like, harsh reality of that probably was one factor among many that led them to make two pretty seismic changes this offseason in the play calling duties and the acquisition of Jaylen Waddle.
1: Last week, kind of with some handpicked guys, starters that were not playing. Are we expecting all the starters to go tonight, more or less?
2: I think so. There's some guys, like, probably not Marvin Mims and Luke Wattenberg, guys that have been sort of, like, working their way back, but were still not full practice participants on Wednesday. But I'm interested. Like, I think you could make a case either way for Jaylen Waddle. I don't quite know what the point of getting preseason snaps for J.K. Dobbins would be. But I think in general, you will see more guys play tonight than, like, starting caliber guys, guys they know they're going to count on tonight than they did last week.
0: What other where's Green Bay coming from? I know they lost last week. They got it kind of handed to them. They couldn't score a touchdown. LaFleur is going to play Jordan Love, from what I understand. They got a great field goal kicker, rookie Trey Smack. What a great name for a field goal kicker, Trey Smack. Other than that, what are we thinking about the Packers? Where are they at?
2: Yeah, I think they're. It's interesting that they're playing their starters, because LaFleur, for a good chunk of his coaching career, has subscribed more to the Sean McVay, you know, nobody played in the preseason. And it's coincided with this notion that, you know, they're not tough enough, they don't close, they this and that. And I can't help but think that, like, they were here for that joint practice last year, and I think they have been twice maybe now, like, since Sean Payton's been here. And LaFleur just has moved more toward how Sean handles training camp and the preseason. And I think that's probably by design. So we get, like, two drives of two pretty good football teams with most of their guys out there tonight.
0: All right, Parker. Good job. We'll see you down at, you're not down there quite yet, right? You're not there yet.
2: No. I'm a sicko, but I'm not a 6 hours like before a preseason game sicko.
0: Yeah. Okay. All right. Well, we'll see you down there. And they always have a good spread for, It's always regular season food down there. I mean, don't eat before you go there, right?
2: Yeah, that's right. I will show up hungry, and then I'll see you there.
0: right. All right, Parker, we'll see you later. Thank you. That's Parker Gabriel from the Denver Post on the Ramos hotline. 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There is a watch party for Arsenal down at McGregor Square right now. Busy weekend right here at ASR. You can tune in for the Rapids against LAFC at 8 o'clock on 92.5 tomorrow. And then we've got the Seahawks and the Titans on Sunday at 5:30. Also, Cowboys and the Cardinals on AM 950 tomorrow at 7:30 p.m. Altitude Sports Radio loves football. Nil-nil in the 13th minute there, Tyler, with Arsenal and Coventry City right now. And 70% on 70-31 accurate passes favoring Arsenal. Arsenal is kind of duels won, shots on goal, expected goal differential possession, everything favoring Arsenal right now.
1: Well, you know what I know would work?
0: What?
1: If they went and found a striker in the library and then put her in at the last second, or put him in at the last second, he will score a ridiculous goal.
0: Within a minute of being placed in the game.
1: Yes.
0: Yeah.
1: Just go find a striker at the library.
0: I mean, because that's how it works on Ted Lasso. I mean, what's the striker doing? Nothing. He's in the studying for law school.
1: Duh.
0: And by the way, guess what? You can do law school and play pro soccer.
1: Sure can.
0: At the same time.
1: I'm going to do both.
0: It's not a big deal. Actually, you know what's funny about that? There was on Hard Knocks, gosh, I'm forgetting his name, that wide receiver who was a substitute teacher, and now he's studying for his real estate license.
1: This year?
0: Yeah.
1: Gosh, I think I
0: Proctor,
1: blacked
0: maybe?
1: Out during that.
0: No, it's, I think I'm forgetting his name. I want to say Proctor, but they showed him in the hotel room like studying for his real estate exam. He's definitely a guy on the bubble, you know, that sort of thing. They also showed this big dude from, like, a Samoan guy who was an undrafted guy playing D-line.
1: Struggling.
0: Yeah.
3: The wide receiver is Montori Foster Jr.
0: Foster, not Proctor. Foster.
3: Montori Foster Jr.
0: Foster. Now, he looks actually all right. But this other dude, Cepho something, you know.
1: It's like, I got to do something.
3: You guys see his mom came up to him after the game. He's like, you did great. He's like, I didn't do that good. I could have done better.
0: Every now and then. Oh, he has no chance. But it was pretty funny when he was playing 8-man football and he was 6'3", 300 pounds playing quarterback. I mean, he was running through fools on that Hawaiian island back then. By the way, I had never heard of that Hawaiian island he was from.
1: What island was it?
0: Who knows? I mean, like, we know that, like, the bigger islands, obviously, of Hawaii, but I guess that makes sense. There's all sorts of little tiny ones. Sort of just all over the place. I never really thought of it like that, but, you know, okay.
1: Is that true? Well, I never knew that.
0: That's what he said. That's where he's from.
1: Wow.
0: Cepho something or other. I don't know. He looked terrible. Like, how are you here?
1: Stop giving me your numbers, bud.
0: I thought it was going to be like Hard Knocks does, you know. Oh, guy's struggling. Guy's this, guy's that. But watch him make a great play. It was like, guy's struggling, guy's having a hard time, guy's getting his ass kicked, hugging mom.
1: At least he's got mom.
0: At least he's got mom. All right, let's have some fun. When we talk about the Packers, we can go back to Super Bowl 32. Dan's got a bunch of questions for you win nothing.
1: Absolutely nothing.
0: You win absolutely nothing. Trivia about Super Bowl 32. So again, for this particular contest, you literally win absolutely nothing. But you do get to play along with us and have some fun. 303-50-

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16: Swallow to know Kai Havertz from Germany. Big striker, 6'4", 183, has put Arsenal on the board. 1-0 over Coventry City. So just, we cover it all for you here. But, hey, defending champs right there, you know what I'm saying? Hey, our contest is wrapped up, and John...

0: Joshua, Vince, Andrew, and Sean all won tickets to their choice of four different games yesterday for the Nuggets. If you weren't as lucky as those four, head over to nuggets.com/pick'em to put together your own pick'em plan packs. They start at just $99. But in this particular contest we're going to do right now, you win
1: absolutely nothing.
0: Should we try that again, boys? Should we try it again?
2: What?
0: Oh, there's a wise guy in there. I heard it.
3: I thought we nailed it.
0: Let me try it one more time.
4: I think we got it.
0: And this particular...
4: We're good.
0: I think somebody was freelancing there, but I'll let it go. We have Jeremy on the phone first. Hi, Jeremy. How are you, my friend? Jeremy.
4: What's up, Jer?
5: Yep.
4: Jer right. Bear.
5: How's it going?
0: Jeremy, do you understand what's on the line here?
5: Absolutely nothing.
0: That is correct. Nailed it. My guy's got it. All right, we're going for Super Bowl 32 trivia, Broncos Packers. Jeremy, how old were you for Super Bowl 32?
5: I was 19.
0: Oh, that's all right. That's old enough. That's definitely old enough to remember. All right, Dan, let's go.
3: All right, Jeremy. The Packers were heavy favorites heading into Super Bowl 32. How many points were the Packers favored by going into Super Bowl 32?
0: I know this one.
4: A favre.
5: Ah, oh, gosh. I want to say they're about 12.5-point favorites.
3: So close.
0: Tyler?
4: A favre.
0: I don't know what that means. A favre?
4: Four? Damn, got it. Don't
3: is it four?
4: It. Yeah.
3: Yeah, for favre.
0: Oh, no. A favre. Gotcha. I believe it was 13. Oh, it wasn't. Was it? It was double digits for sure.
3: It was.
0: Wasn't 13. What was it, Dan?
3: The correct answer is 11. The Packers were favored by 11 points.
0: This one goes to 11. Well, I am so sorry, Jeremy. You don't win a damn thing.
4: But you also lost nothing.
0: But, you know, you would have. What station, Jeremy, gives you absolutely nothing?
5: Altitude, baby.
0: That's right. You got it. Let's go on to Aaron. Aaron, how are you, my friend? What's going on?
6: I'm good. How are you, D-Mac?
0: Aaron, tell us about yourself.
6: Colorado native, just trying to win absolutely nothing.
4: There my man. Go. My man.
0: Our guy's perfect. All right, Aaron, Dan, what's the next question here?
3: All right, Aaron. This was the Broncos' first Super Bowl win after how many previous Super Bowl losses?
0: This was the first Super Bowl win after how many losses? How many losses?
6: Aaron? Four losses.
3: He got it!
0: Congratulations.
4: Wow, good job.
0: That is a little bit of a tricky question.
4: I was about to say three. Four.
0: Well, because Elway lost three, but you're forgetting about the first time they went to the Super Bowl with Craig Morton back in 77 in the Orange Crush.
4: Yeah, you're right.
0: Where they lost to the Cowboys. And that stands out to me because I was crushing it in third grade in Steamboat Springs Elementary School. My friend Aaron. Well, Aaron, you actually, congratulations, you got the right answer. And for that, you win
1: absolutely nothing.
0: Aaron, what station gives you nothing?
6: Altitude 92.5.
0: There you go, Aaron. Way to go. Let's go to our pal, RJ. RJ, how are you, my friend?
7: T-Mac, what's going on?
0: What kind of truck do you drive?
7: It's embarrassing. A Honda. I drive a Honda.
0: A Honda truck?
4: You and D-Mac Bolt?
7: CRV.
4: You and D-Mac Bolt? Well,
3: you really have the same car.
0: Well, in my household, the CRV is my wife's vehicle.
3: You're too much of a man.
0: Yeah. All right, RJ, you ready to win absolutely nothing?
7: So ready. I have a long history of it.
0: Okay. Well, as you prove by what you drive. All right, let's go, Dan. What's the question?
3: All right, RJ, who scored the first touchdown of Super Bowl 32?
0: Oh, boy.
7: Oh, gosh. That was a Packer.
3: It was.
0: Oh, boy.
7: Levens?
0: Dorsey Levens from Syracuse. I know Dorsey Levens.
3: Can I give him a hint?
0: Yeah, absolutely.
3: Wide receiver.
0: Well, hold on. Let's see if Tyler or I can figure it out. Tyler?
4: I don't know.
0: Wide receiver. Dan's giving another hint here.
3: Wide receiver.
0: Antonio Freeman? Oh!
4: Nice job.
0: Come on!
4: Nice job.
3: Antonio Freeman.
0: How about that? RJ, I got it right, but guess what? I get the same as you, and you know what that is?
4: Absolutely nothing.
0: RJ, what station guarantees you absolutely nothing?
7: Altitude.
0: There you go, my man. We go off to Colin. Colin, how are you, my friend?
2: I'm doing great, D-Mac. How are you?
0: Colin, what's the most exciting thing you're going to do this weekend?
2: Absolutely nothing. Love it.
4: Love it. You know what? Our listeners are great. They get it. You know, they just speak our language.
0: Oh, that's great. Okay, Colin, here's your trivia question. Go ahead, dude.
3: All right, Colin. How many rushing touchdowns did Super Bowl 32 MVP Terrell Davis score? How many rushing touchdowns did TD score in the game?
2: What is three?
0: Wow! And answering in the form of a question, which was completely unnecessary. That is fantastic, Colin. Nice job. Well, to go along with your weekend, guess what you've just won?
2: Absolutely nothing.
4: There you go. Way to go, buddy. Way to go, buddy. Enjoy that over the weekend.
0: We go to Manuel. Manuel, how are you, my friend?
4: Oh, Manuel's going to win nothing.
0: Why is Manuel going to win nothing?
4: He's going to win nothing.
0: Well, he's going to win the same as everybody else, and that's absolutely nothing. Manuel, what honeydew item do you have to do around the house that you probably need to get to, but you probably won't?
8: Probably just clean up the backyard.
0: Clean up the backyard. just let that.
4: I got to trim a few bushes myself.
0: Is that right? Is that sexual? Is that,
4: nope.
0: No, just you literally have to trim.
4: Got
0: trim
4: some bushes.
0: Some bushes. Okay. All right, Dan, what is the question for Manuel?
3: All right, Manuel. How long was the NFC's Super Bowl winning streak before the Broncos ended it in Super Bowl 32?
0: Damn.
3: How many Super Bowls did the NFC win in a row before the Broncos ended it in Super Bowl 32?
0: That was a huge storyline going into that game. Big storyline. All right, what do you got, Manuel?
8: I'll have to go with 10.
0: Tyler.
4: I have no idea, but 10 is absurd.
0: I believe it's double digits.
4: What?
0: I think it's double digits.
4: Double digits?
0: Yep.
4: Well, then I'm going to go with 11.
0: 11, Dan? I will go with 13.
3: Jeez. 13 Super Bowls in a row were won by the NFC.
0: That's great. I just took a guess. I certainly didn't know that. But, like, it was a crazy number going into that game. Well, Manuel, we're going to give you plenty of time to go back and not clean up your backyard because you have won
8: absolutely nothing.
0: Ty, you got to turn your mic on if you're going to do that.
4: Oh, but I did say it.
0: I got
4: just
0: you.
4: So people know that I did participate. I was just pulling a Scott.
0: Our last contestant is Todd. Todd's on the mobile. Todd, what are you looking at right now?
9: I'm actually looking at a road in Napa, California.
0: Hey! Are you listening to us on the app? That's awesome.
9: I sure am, yep.
0: Well, right on. Our Altitude Sports Radio app is powered by the Wilhite Law Firm. 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What are you boozing this weekend up there in Napa? What put you up there in Napa?
9: I wish. I'm a retired police officer, but now I drive for an electrical contractor. So maybe later tomorrow.
0: All right. What makes you a big Broncos fan?
9: Long story, but whole life, 7 years old, grew up in the Bay Area. My whole life, I've been to 4 Super Bowls. Had a friend, Greg Cragen, who played on the team. Had a friend, Bill Romanowski, who played on the team.
4: Okay, Mr. Name Dropper.
9: Right. Oh, yeah. I know. Sorry, just had to get it all in there.
4: Why don't I just call you Matty B?
0: I know, really. But Bill and Julie, is Julie from Northern California? So I know
9: Fresno.
0: Bill's. She's from Fresno? Okay.
9: Yep.
0: Well, that's cool. Yep. That's very cool. All right, here we go. Well, boy, this would be great if this is a Romo question. I don't know if you had figured that one out there, Dan, but...
3: Sorry, too late.
0: Don't have anything, you know? We don't have, like, whose eyes did Romo gouge out?
3: Yeah.
0: You know, how big was his tackle box filled with completely legal pills at the time? No questions like that? All right,
9: It was EAS.
0: Completely, Todd, completely legal. completely normal. Nothing unusual about it whatsoever. All right, go ahead, Jim.
3: All right, Todd. What Broncos defender knocked down Brett Favre's fourth down pass with about 28 seconds to go?
9: John Mobley, baby.
3: I couldn't even finish the question.
0: I know. You know, it's a great story on that one. Our guy, Alfred Williams, has told me the story a million times. He was always pissed off at Mobley because Alfred thought he could get a sack to end the Super Bowl. And he was mad that Mobley got the pass knocked down. But that's a good one. That's I'm not going to say that's easy, but that's a very memorable moment. All right. Hey, Todd, because you are from Northern California listening on the app, we have something very special.
4: Absolutely nothing.
9: All right. That's right.
0: Hey,
9: Thank you so much, Todd.
0: What station gives you absolutely nothing in Napa?
9: Altitude Sports, baby.
0: All right, I'll give Todd a bonus Napa question.
4: Yep.
0: Who was the Broncos player from Napa, California, who hid in the sawdust of the jewelry company there, Shane Jewelry, after punching a cab driver in the face?
9: Oh my God. You got me.
0: He went to the University of Oregon.
9: Oh, jeez. Who went to Oregon? It's a Bronco. I'm trying to think. My mind's drawn a blank on it.
0: White dude, safety, I believe. Guys, is that ringing any bells?
9: No, it's not Steve Foley. It's not Tony Lilly. Jensen? Was it? No.
0: He's straight out of Napa. No, you guys don't know? God.
4: I don't know.
0: Yeah, I'm forgetting his name, actually.
4: Oh, you guys don't know? No, you don't know?
0: No, I don't know? I'll get it here in a second. I got to Google it. But that is the story. Oh, my gosh. What the heck was his name? See, the text line will blow up here. But do you remember that?
9: Are you going 80s or
0: oh, no, this, line? This is, no, it's like 10 years ago or so. And he got in
4: was
0: a...
4: Was I on the team?
0: Gosh, I don't know. I'm not quite sure. You might not have quite been on the team. Maybe it was a little bit longer. Oh, seriously, nobody remembers. He got drunk. He was at that restaurant there near the Shane Company.
4: JD's?
0: No, it wasn't JD's. It was across the street. It's across the street.
4: I don't know what else.
0: And a cab driver came out and he punched the cab driver in the face. They called the cops. He hid in like the wood chips of the Shane Company.
9: Oh my gosh! You got me.
0: John Boyette! Thank you, Dan. It was John Boyette.
9: Oh, my gosh. That's like a Joe Dudek kind of thing going on
0: but
9: there. Boy,
4: I don't know who John Boyette is.
0: I'll never forget. It was back with... oh, gosh.
4: You are killing this I know, right now. You're just crushing it. I know.
0: But anyways, they used to call... They didn't know his first name because they would just call him F-word Boyette. Yeah, because he was messing things up. But yeah, John Boyette... It always stood out to me, even though I couldn't remember his name right there, because how many guys are from Napa? Like the mean streets of Napa that make it to the NFL. But John Boyette's the answer. All right, hey, Todd, thank you so much. Appreciate it, pal.
9: Thank you, guys. Have a great weekend.
0: All right.
4: You too, buddy.
0: John Fox was the coach. It was John Fox.
4: Oh, that was after me.
0: Yeah. Oh, okay. Right.
3: It was October of 2014.
4: No, what am I talking about?
3: Like?
0: Before you. Well, you were...
4: I'm sorry.
0: Tyler, you get people before after you.
4: You're right. So actually, I was right. It was after my first in.
0: Right. So you get the middle.
4: I get that whole sandwich. Window.
0: Dan, you got the story right there? Are you looking at the story for John Boyette? It's a classic story. That's a training camp story, by the way. That was one of the, that was a famous one. Matt Prater and the IKEA security guards. That was, the stripper from, whatever. That was another one. Boyette had some issues.
4: I gotta look him up now.
0: John Boyette, yeah.
4: I do remember the story.
0: Yep. Slugged a guard, called the cops. He tried to hide in the wood chips of the Shane Company, and they found him covered in wood chips. I think that's the last time John Boyette was actually on the Denver Broncos, I believe. Another famous training camp story. Am I getting the story basically right, Dan? You looking at it?
3: Wait, did you say this happened in Napa?
0: No, he's from Napa.
3: Oh, gotcha. But but this happened here in Greenwood Village. Yes. I just want to make sure I have the right story.
0: No, but it's funny that, you're straight out of Napa.
3: Yeah, it was in Greenwood Village in 2014.
0: Yep. Oh, he drunkenly headbutted and punched a cab driver.
4: Who hasn't?
0: Stole a shovel from a construction site, tried to hide from officers by covering himself in mulch.
10: but he left the shovel outside the...
0: Boyette told arresting officer to, quote, contact his boss, John Elway, before repeatedly slamming his head into a patrol car, yelling and spitting. He was released by the Broncos the next day.
10: And thus was the end of John Boyette.
0: He did have
10: a one-year career with the Ottawa Red Blacks after that, though.
0: Yeah. What could have gone wrong for John after that? Oregon, though. I mean, he played, you know. But it was just so funny to, you know, how many tough guys are from Napa? But there you go. Training camp story. Classic training. Had nothing like that this year.
3: Maybe he had too much wine.
0: Yeah, he had way too much wine and other things. Yeah, man, training camp used to be fun. There used to be
10: back
0: like
10: in the day with the rest.
0: Yeah, man, like this. Him, Prater's was fun. You know, Vaughn had some interesting moments coming into training camp. So
10: I remember my freshman year at CU. There was four offensive linemen. We all came in together. A guy named Kerry Lake Martin was one of them. That was his name, Kerry Lake, because he was conceived on Kerry Lake.
0: That's unbelievable. Okay,
10: true story.
0: I believe it.
10: Kerry Lake, on our first night off of our freshman training camp, proceeded to get a DUI driving the wrong way down a one-way street.
0: Oh, my God.
10: Been there for about 4 days.
0: He's lucky he didn't drive into the Kerry Lake. All right, well, there you go. Good job, Dan. That was fun. And thanks for listening wherever you guys are listening to. No Dumb Questions coming up next.
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0: Yeah, listen, when it comes to your wealth, hey, oh my God, your retirement, dumb questions, Trajan Wealth, 303-900-1189. On the text line, DMAC is trying to impersonate Scott Hastings. Had a moment there, that's for sure. Nobody besides DMAC knows that pointless story. Come on, man, that's not a pointless story. That's one of the better training camp stories of all time.
10: Well, I have heard you tell it at least a million times.
0: I know, and I'll keep telling it. You want to hear the story of David Benn?
10: David Benn. Well,
0: do you not know that story?
10: Do I want to? Yeah, I know that I've heard it. I mean, give me five words of it.
0: Emergency long snapper Broncos playoff game replacing Lonnie Paxton. Our guy Orlando Franklin was next to him. Did not realize it wasn't Lonnie Paxton. Snapped 19 years for the Chargers, was out for a year, used to date Pamela Anderson. One of the great NFL stories of all time. And it was even made better by the fact that Orlando had no clue that he was next to a different human being on the offensive line during long snaps. And there were 12 of them.
10: Yeah, well, that'll happen. Try not to make eye contact. Yeah, you tried not to make eye contact with a specialist.
0: You don't realize there's a different person next to you in a playoff game?
10: Yeah, yeah.
0: Great story. I love the David Benn story. Prater story is great, too. Probably told that one a million times, too. But
10: which one?
0: Oh, the IKEA, you know, back
10: if I could only tell you my Prater stories.
0: All right, no dumb questions. 303-504-0925. What do you want to see out of tonight? That's kind of a bigger question, I guess. But in general, what do you want to see tonight?
10: Just give me some movement on offense. You know, give me two series where you go out there and you move the chains. Pick up a first down. Get about, you know, 6 to 7 plays per series. I mean, if you go score, awesome. And by the way, if you go score, you string together 2 first downs and a score on the first drive, you're out of there. We're done.
0: Yeah.
10: Like, I don't need anything more from you. Nice job. You scored. Congratulations. Your reward, you no longer have to play in this game. But I do want to see a little bit of movement. No three and outs, please. Please no three and outs. I'm not going to panic. I'm not going to freak out if there is a three and out, but I'd love to not see one.
0: Here's a no dumb question. And you were in this situation a couple times as a player. How do you stay engaged in a preseason game when you know your place is safe and your time is done that night? What do you do?
10: I usually don't, to be honest. Like, I am definitely not overly engaged in the game. I am definitely enjoying the sunflower seeds. I am definitely chatting up with the boys.
0: Yeah.
10: I'm definitely out checking out the chick. Never mind. In the stand. No, not doing that. I'm definitely watching every play is what I meant to say.
0: Is there pressure from the coaches to try to stay engaged for the sake of your teammates or nobody cares?
10: No.
0: Just whatever.
10: Yeah, you're done.
0: That's it.
10: Stay out of our way. Don't get in the way of anybody and you're good.
0: Yeah. All right, how about this one? I got some sound for this one. Joe Burrow trying to manifest a Super Bowl.
1: Are you comfortable doing that June, July, and August right now?
2: I'm trying to put it out into the world. I'm trying to manifest it. I'm trying to show our guys the urgency that I have and that I want us to have as an organization to go and make it happen. You can keep pushing it down the road or you can talk about it now and say this is the year. And, you know, I'm tired of saying next year, next year, next year. This is it. You know, your life is too short to keep pushing things down the road. And I'm trying to instill some urgency and some intensity in everybody to go and be great every day and try to go make it happen.
0: Okay. How do you like that mindset from good old Joe Burrow?
10: Well, he doesn't sound very convincing. I'm trying to make it happen. Life is pretty short. And mm-hmm. So I'm like, might as well put it into the universe and see what happens.
0: Mm-hmm.
10: That doesn't sound like a dude that believes he's going to win a Super Bowl.
0: I think that's like Joe Burrow fired up. Joe, hey, he's an interesting dude. The guy's an unbelievable quarterback. And, hey, he's already taken his team to a Super Bowl. They lost, but he got him there. He's been part of so many big things, but he's just not a very, like, fired up dude. That's just not who he is. But to me, when I hear that, I'm hearing it. This is him trying. I'm trying to be that guy.
10: Well, try harder.
0: Well, how hard can he try? How hard can he do?
10: Make me believe you. Say it like you mean it.
0: On the text line, no dumb questions. Do you guys like guys who get engaged during a preseason game? Can you name the dude?
10: I can, and I did not have the same like opinion that you did, but Menelik Watson.
0: Menelik Watson actually asked his girlfriend to marry him during a preseason game.
10: Yeah.
0: Not after the game. Not after the game.
10: Now, would I have preferred that he waited until halftime or after the game? Yeah, I would have. That would have been preferable. Would have been a little bit more respectful to your teammates.
0: Uh-huh.
10: Oh, well. A starter was out.
0: Okay. I mean, I'm laughing about it now.
10: I remember you freaking out about that one.
0: Well, here's why I was freaking out about it then. Because the team was awful. And they were going nowhere, and it just was like, this is like the epitome of the lack of focus we have as an organization, which at the time was true. And Menelik Watson was awful. But, I mean, how many right tackles did we go through, Tyler, who were just one bad one after another? I mean, it was unbelievable. So to see a guy, you know, asking his girlfriend on a bad team to marry him during a preseason game felt ridiculous. But yeah, that's the Menelik Watson story. Hey, it was Sean Payton who came in, Tyler, and said during preseason games, I don't want to see interviews and I don't want to see bucket hats.
10: And worse are the coaches like Sean. Sean makes you keep your pads on, right?
0: Oh, man.
10: Does he not? No, he doesn't. No, he doesn't. You know why I want to say that? Because I remember Russell Wilson being a weirdo, still wearing his pads when his teammates were not.
0: Okay, okay.
10: Do you remember that?
0: Yes. And we were all like
10: Russ is like, I'm still padded up. I'm in this game.
0: I think that is that's absurd. Like, if you clearly are not, especially if you go in for halftime. Like, once you go into halftime, you know you're not playing. I don't even care if you wear your jersey anymore. You know, you can. I don't even know what the rules are there. Do you have to wear your jersey on an NFL sideline? I don't. Maybe you'd have to. I don't know.
10: I don't think you have to by any means, but most coaches make you.
0: Okay, so I, you know, whatever the rules are, but I have no problem taking off your pads. That's silly. I mean, what are we doing? And when I do remember now, Russ doing that. And what are you? All right, Russell. You know what? Stop. Like, I just got to stop with Russell Wilson stuff.
10: Let it go.
0: I'm trying
10: to.
0: Let him go. He's absolutely.
10: Do like Elsa.
0: He's absolutely irrelevant. But sometimes there's, you know, PTSD when it comes to like Russell Wilson stories. Got any other bangers? Any other preseason? We got a couple of bangers.
10: I got a preseason memory banger.
0: What's that?
10: I know we just recycle our stories back and forth to one another, but there's people out there that haven't heard it.
0: It's new to them.
10: Yeah. Playing out Washington, and it was in the fourth preseason game. Starters aren't playing at all. It was one of the years that I was lucky enough to be a starter. And name that Broncos fans may or may not remember. I think he was here for 1 year. He was a starting center. His name's Will Montgomery.
0: Of course. Yes.
10: Will Montgomery and I are sitting there chatting it up, BSing on the sideline. Some undrafted rookie comes up to us. It's like fourth quarter of the last preseason game. And he goes, "Fellas, what does it mean if I don't play in the fourth preseason game?" Will turns to him and he goes, "Well, can you pump gas?" "Well, can you pump gas?"
0: That story is so funny and sad all at the same time. Gosh, you remember we had a punter here, and I forget what his name was. I really do forget what his name was. And I did a charity thing with this guy, and he was so bad. But it was nice. He was a nice young man. And I literally asked him at the charity event, "So, what was your major?" like, "Hey, when this punting thing is over here shortly, what's the next thing?" And I did not mean to insult him, but I was told that was inappropriate to ask
10: a
0: guy on the team.
10: Indeed, it was.
0: What else can he do? No Dumb Questions brought to you by Trajan Wealth. Big story of the day and a preview as we go to Green Bay to figure out what's on the line here tonight. It's PhD on 92.5.
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0: All right, we're going to get right into it. Joining us on the Ramos Law Hotline, car accident and Ramos Law, medical doctor and attorney, ramoslaw.com, Greg Matzik joins us. He's the sports director, host for 620 WTMJ and ESPN Milwaukee, covering the Packers. Greg, thank you so much for being on with us. What's on the line here for Green Bay? What are they thinking about tonight? Going with their starters again, back-to-back weeks?
19: Yeah, this seems to be a thing. Matt LaFleur has kind of leaned into this idea of playing starters, and maybe more so than some other teams. I think he does look at week one of the regular season. He sees the Minnesota Vikings as a division rival. You don't want to get off to a slow start, especially against a division opponent with your first game. So he is using that as sort of, I guess, the mechanism to convince his starters, hey, it is important to be on the field. But Matt LaFleur has also wised up here over the last few years. Even if starters are not going to play in a given game, he is not going to announce that on a Wednesday or even earlier, because he wants to make sure he gets the most out of that practice week, something Tyler could probably appreciate. You're a starter, you're not going to play, and all of a sudden Wednesday, Thursday, and even Friday become kind of a nothing burger for you. So there are a limited amount of padded practices and training camp practices to begin with. Two-a-days don't exist anymore, so I think he tries to try and hold it closer to the vest with his players on what he wants to do. But this year specifically, he does want his starters on the field preparing like it's a real game.
10: It's a pretty hard switch, though, from previous philosophies. What really caused it?
19: I think getting their butts kicked by the New Orleans Saints and looking like a JV team several years ago with Aaron Rodgers as their starting quarterback, that jumps out to me. They treated the preseason like a joke. And really, in back-to-back years, the joke was on them. That was with Aaron Rodgers. So you understand with Jordan Love, as a first-year starter, he wanted to see Jordan Love in action. He thought more time in the field, the better. Well, you're not going to put him out there without your starting offensive line. So I think that's kind of what started it. And while there's been a little bit of back and forth, LaFleur is kind of committed to that idea of starters need to play, or at least need to prepare, and then he'll kind of feel out the right time to pull them off.
0: What is the expectation for the Packers this year? Where are you guys at?
19: I think if you asked 10 people, you'd get 10 different answers on that. Because it's hard not to look at their starting group, be it on offense, on defense, on paper, perfectly healthy, and say, wow. And they've got a $50 million quarterback who was in his prime, who put up really good numbers and was on the idea of earning MVP votes last year. You've got one of the most dominant defensive players in the history of the game. You've got maybe the best safety trio in all of the NFL. You've got a workhorse running back. You look at all that, you've got developing speed receivers, young guys. You got a nice mix, a Pro Bowl caliber tight end in Tucker Kraft. On paper, everything looks good. And then you realize Josh Jacobs might have a suspension looming, given some off-field activities from the offseason. Matthew Golden, their former number one draft pick as a wide receiver, really unproven last year, and he steps into a primary role here. Micah Parsons may not play until week eight. So you look at it on paper, and I think you see plenty of talent. My biggest concern is the depth, and the depth of this roster will be on display eventually tonight in Denver. But that's my biggest concern. To win a Super Bowl, you have to have Super Bowl depth. Are they a playoff team? Yes, I do think so. I think they're still, you know, talented enough to be a playoff team. But things really have to break right for them to make a deep run in the postseason. I'm not sure they have the depth as other teams have in the NFC.
10: I'm always curious about what guys from other markets think about our team. So I guess two different questions. When you think about the Denver Broncos, do you think about a Super Bowl contender? And when you think about Bo Nix, you think about him as a what kind of quarterback?
19: Okay, so two things on that. And I'm glad he asked the question, because when Bo Nix was drafted, my thought was he's going to be the best quarterback out of this draft. That may or may not be true over time, but I watched him in college, and I was like, if I am an NFL GM, I want that guy, because he finds a way. The dude wins. It's not always pretty. It's a little clunky at times, but when the money is on the line, that dude finds a way to win. I loved watching him play football in college. I loved watching him play in his early start to his career in the pros. Full disclosure, he was my fantasy quarterback.
0: I got him very late. There you go.
19: So I did have kind of a vested interest. But the Denver Broncos are much more than a salty defense, right? They've got now the quarterback who I think elevated his game and maybe put Denver in a position that I don't even know if Broncos fans thought they would be in last year, but he got it done. That game against Green Bay in which Micah Parsons got hurt, it kind of looked like a train wreck for Denver in the first half. And all of a sudden, they were just down a point at halftime and ended up scoring 36 points. And maybe Parsons' absence had something to do with that. But Denver's a real contender. It was the game on the schedule last year I looked at and said, the Packers are not winning there. Mm. So I have a lot of faith and a lot of belief in what they do.
0: Well, that's a man. Right, well, right on. There's a lot of Bo haters out here, Mike. Let me tell you.
10: But if I'm not asking you to literally rank them, but give me a cluster. What kind of cluster is Bo Nix in?
19: That's a really interesting question. I think
10: or
19: he's
10: literally
19: somewhere
10: rank
19: in that,
10: him if you want.
19: I think he's somewhere. I like tears. I'm all about tears. Packers fans, we cry a lot of tears because we don't win enough titles up here with the quarterback we've had. If I'm going to tear him, he is probably somewhere south of Jalen Hurts and north of Justin Herbert. Maybe somewhere in there.
10: Hold on. Can you just flip those two guys real quick and then I can listen to you?
0: I like it. I like what you're saying there, Greg.
19: South of Jalen Hurts, north of Justin Herbert.
10: Yeah, I was just disagreeing with your ranking of those two guys.
0: Here's my debate, Greg. I'm already saying I think Bo Nix is a top 10 quarterback. I get a lot of pushback here in Denver, by the way, from my cohorts. But if you start listing them, I'll tell you, you're going to hit about 7 or 8. And when you hit that quarterback number 8 or number 9, I'm going to say, really? More so than a guy that's won 24 games in 2 years and got his team to the AFC Championship. And I hear some crickets after that, to be quite honest with you.
19: So let's play the game here a little bit. Let's play the game.
0: Sure.
19: I'll tee you guys both up. Bo Nix or Drake May?
0: I'll take Bo Nix.
10: Right now, you get. I mean, if you're valuing what they've done, you're crazy. Drake May had an MVP type of season.
0: I told you, Greg.
19: Okay. Bo Nix or Brock Purdy?
0: Bo Nix.
10: I'd take Bo.
19: Bo Nix or Caleb Williams?
0: Bo Nix? I'll take Bo Nix over Caleb.
10: I'll take our guy right now. I'll put it like that. I'll take our guy right now.
19: Bo Nix or Jordan Love?
0: Oh, that's a good one.
10: Jordan Love.
0: That's a good one right
10: Jordan
0: there.
10: Jordan Love.
0: I think Bo runs better than Jordan.
10: Love,
0: I think
10: Jordan
0: Bo
10: Love's
0: runs
10: a
0: around.
10: Top 10 quarterback, and Bo Nix is not.
0: I think it's right there. That's a tricky one right there. Not sure.
19: Okay. That's a good spattering. I mean, I think all those quarterbacks, you could have the argument. Yeah, you know, who do you want out of that group? But yeah, I think those are all – these are all good quarterbacks, by the way, right?
0: Yeah.
19: The thing with Love and his running is he's more capable than Matt LaFleur wants him to be, right? Matt LaFleur does not want him to run. They don't. They don't have a backup plan. Tyrod Taylor, God bless him, is not a real backup plan. Though Malik Willis actually was and was good on his feet. Jordan is certainly capable of running and extending plays. He'll lower his shoulder into somebody, whether the coach wants him to or not. They just prefer he don't play with that level of what Matt LaFleur might describe as recklessness.
0: Hey, let me ask you a little biased question because I'm a Syracuse guy. That's where I went to school. Kyle McCord, how's he – listen, I loved watching Kyle McCord to a degree, and sadly it was like, oh, man, like there was so much potential for him. And in general, he did really well at Syracuse, really well. But there was just moments like, I thought he was going to be better and blah, blah, blah, blah, blah. But I'm a big Kyle McCord fan. How's he been doing?
19: I think the Packers will want to get him on the practice squad. It's not common that Green Bay keeps three quarterbacks on its initial 53-man roster. So barring an injury to Tyrod Taylor and maybe an obscure signing of some sort after initial cutdowns, I think he fits into that perfect practice squad development sort of player. And Matt LaFleur tends to do some pretty good things with quarterbacks. He certainly turned around Malik Willis's career as a guy with a lot of talent, first-round talent, that was just in an awful situation in Tennessee, and they can't figure out what to do with quarterbacks. I hope they don't screw up Cam Ward. But Malik Willis found a home, and now he found a paycheck in Miami. So he does all the right things. He's kind of a gamer. You're going to see him a lot tonight.
0: Right.
19: The trick is with a guy like that is he's playing behind an offensive line that how many of these guys are going to be on the team throwing to receivers that may join him on the practice squad, but likely get cut and maybe signed as special teamers. So it is hard to watch the players around him along with him, unless you've got an eye like Tyler to know who screwed up. Was it the quarterback? Was it a protection issue? Did he not see something? Did the receiver break off the route too early? That's been the tricky part. But he's got the tools, no doubt. He's kind of fun to watch.
0: All right. Well, right on. We'll let you go. But on that note, is there anything more delicious and fun for Packers fans than thinking about the Indiana Bears?
19: Yeah. gets a lot of talk around here, the idea that the Bears can relocate to Hammond, Indiana.
0: You guys must love this story. Oh, my God. You must love it.
19: We were saying, why not come to southern Wisconsin, right? It's closer. Come into Kenosha, right? Do your Wisconsin geography. Very southern part of the state. Just pop over the line. We could have two teams in Wisconsin. We'll get all the revenue here. We'll call you the Bears, whatever you want. But why not come to Wisconsin? We'll build a stadium for you.
0: All right, great stuff. One more just on the side thing. How fun is it to watch The Miz pitch for the Brewers, bro? What is that like, man? And will he be unleashed at some point, really allowed to stretch and go? Or are they going to be super-duper careful with this dude?
19: I looked at my watch because he is on the mound right now pitching against the Braves, Miz and Chris Sale. So
0: fun.
19: Front runner for Cy Young against the former Cy Young Award winner today in Milwaukee. People have not seen anything like him in Major League Baseball history. He is going to exceed his innings max that he has pitched so far in his career.
0: Okay.
19: But if it's ever possible for a guy to look kind of easy throwing 104 in the seventh inning.
0: Something.
19: He's it. I've never seen anything like it. Never seen anything like it. Hey, can I ruin your clock real quick? Is that okay?
0: Yeah, you're good.
19: I have a question for Tyler.
10: Yeah.
19: Is that all right?
10: We're actually in good shape. Don't worry about it.
0: I built in screw around time, Greg. Go ahead. What do you got?
19: All right. So I need to ask Tyler this. As a former offensive lineman.
10: Yeah.
19: You know, you've been in the league and you came in, you played tackle, right? So I want to ask you about what the Packers do with their offensive linemen, because it seems like they try and develop versatility and they ultimately want their best five on the field. I get that, and that sounds good. You want to have a guy who is capable of playing center, also capable of playing guard. Okay, the starting left tackle, projected starting left tackle, is a guy named Jordan Morgan, and he'll start tonight. Protect the blind side of your franchise quarterback, right? Former first-round pick. He has not played left tackle so much in the NFL. He got time last year on the right side.
10: When did they start giving him time? Tackle,
19: but now he's going to left tackle.
10: When did they start that, though?
19: They started. They did it a little bit in camp last year, and I'm gonna have to look at his snap count last year to see how much time he got. But he was primarily a right side player.
10: Okay.
19: Their center this year, Sean Ryan, is replacing Elton Jenkins. He only played guard last year and did a little bit of time at center when Jenkins was injured. Their most experienced offensive lineman is Aaron Banks. He is injured. Right guard is completely wide open. They move these guys around so much, Tyler. Is it a situation, do you look at it like, how do you really develop and earn polish at one position when you're asked to play three?
10: Yeah.
19: And the one you're starting at may not even be your best position. That seems to happen a lot in Green Bay.
10: Well, it's pretty unusual for starters. Obviously, backups got to do that because you carry a swing tackle and you carry a swing guard center. So they got to be able to play everything. I think for the interior guys, it's not as big of a struggle to switch sides, to switch positions. There's a lot of familiarity when you're playing those three positions. Right tackle, the left tackle, it's a different animal. It's an entirely different animal. Your body weight, your positioning, all of it. I always said my hardest job I ever had was being a swing tackle when I didn't know what position I was going to play, and I had to practice both of them, and I couldn't get really great at either of them. Mm. But I do think it's reasonable to ask a right tackle to switch to left tackle if they have enough time to train, and if you give them all of OTAs, if you give them all of training camp. But when you do it in the middle of the season, that's really tough. We got a guy here in Denver, Alex Balcheski, mm-hmm. who's our left guard, backup left guard, and our backup right tackle. You want to talk about a tough transition there. Left guard to right tackle, that's a tough transition. So I think given enough time, you can swap positions, but it's much easier for the interior guys.
0: We have another really wacky situation here, Greg. I don't know if you've looked into it, but the Broncos have been losing centers like Spinal Tap has lost drummers. And
10: oh, what's he know about Lasisha Smith?
0: I don't know. Yeah. Do you remember Lasisha Smith from the Packers? You remember him at all?
19: I don't. I'm really the only guy I'm familiar with is Quinn Miners because he played college ball at D3 Wisconsin White.
0: Well, you're going to love this story. Smith, by the way, had a cup of coffee there with the Packers and a couple of other teams. He's like our seventh center, but they had to bring him in because we've had this crazy, you know, injury situation. So it kind of goes to what you're talking about. Like, we're talking about that here. If you're just putting the five best dudes on the offensive line, do you move Miners over to center and put Palchowski in there? Because these are your five best guys, but now you're playing a position, Miners, that you're not familiar with.
10: I am more or less a big fan, big advocate of putting your five best guys out there.
0: Right.
10: Figure it out. But get your five best on the field.
0: Listen, we got time.
10: That happened to me when I was in Seattle. Because they traded for me. I had to start like the first 11 weeks at left tackle. Then I went to right tackle. All the starters are back. And he's like, look, you're not better than our left tackle, but you are one of our best five. Will you play left guard? And I was like, I've never done it, but sure. Let's see how it goes.
0: In our case, Miners is an all-pro guard, though. Do you move an all-pro guard to center? And, you know, because that would be putting your five best guys out there. We even had some debate this week, Greg. Should Bo Nix even play in this game? Because they were down to, you know, their fourth string center. Like, if Throckmorton starts tonight, which I think he will at center for the Broncos, he was more

0: Pittsburgh early on, there were some uncharacteristic preseason wrinkles that Gannon threw out there.
1: Really?
0: And the most dominant group on the Packers defense right now, and they've got three really good safeties, and I mean really good, but their defensive line, their interior defensive line, has really dominated at points during Packers training camp.
1: Hey, so. Listen, you're not allowed to hit Bo Nix. He broke an ankle last time he was out on our field. You can't do that. Stay away from him tonight.
0: He'll play through it. He's tough.
1: Oh man, we don't need it. We don't want it. All right, Greg, we appreciate your time. We'll enjoy the game tonight, and we'll be talking about it as we go. Thank you, my friend.
0: Sounds good, guys. Anytime. Thank you,
1: Greg Mazdek. On the Ramos Law Hotline, car accident, you need Ramos Law, medical doctor and attorney, ramoslaw.com. Yeah, that's a good dude. That was cool.
2: Yeah, he was great.
1: Yeah, he was great. Yeah, what do you do there, man?
2: You know what? I really liked him. I really liked him.
1: He sucked up to you big time.
2: Yeah, he was great. we could have that dude on any time.
1: Dan, what was the suck-up factor towards Tyler?
3: To give you some behind-the-scenes, Greg came on. He's like, hey, I got an offensive line question for Tyler. You think it's okay if I ask him? Like, it's okay. He's gonna love it.
1: Are you kidding me? What?
2: That guy's fantastic. Probably the smartest dude we've ever had.
1: What dorm was he in at CU back when Tyler played? My God. All right.
2: Hey, really, really, really good guy.
1: A reminder: wine time at Elitch Gardens is just 1 week away. 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
2: Yeah, we got Broncos Packers preseason game number 2 tonight, guys. I'll just tell you something. The thing I'm most looking forward to is seeing Davis Webb calling the plays for Bo Nix for the first time ever in a live game. Davis Webb called a game last year in the preseason. Bo didn't play in that game. He obviously called the game in Atlanta last Friday. Bo didn't play in that game. Here is Bo from Thursday, guys, on this being the first time in a game that Davis Webb will be calling in the plays to Bo's headset.
3: It'll be great. He's called 2 games thus far with the Broncos. He called 1 preseason last year I didn't play, and 1 last week I didn't play. So this will be my first time in a game with him in my helmet. And, you know, I think it'll be fun. I think first times are always fun. Get out there, something new, something to get used to. And, you know, obviously it'll be similar to practice. Won't be much different as far as the headset. It'll just be in a game-like setting.
2: What are you guys hoping to see different with Davis Webb calling the plays for Bo Nix versus Sean Payton? What are other things that we haven't seen from Sean are you hoping to see from Davis Webb?
4: Well, ideally, we don't have to write down in Sharpie in all caps, run the ball, and then forget how to do it. Right. So that would be a start. Shots down the field would be great, but I think that that was going to come the day that you signed Jaylen Waddle, whether that was Sean Payton or whether that was going to be Davis Webb calling plays.
1: You know, I think it's going to be hard to tell, but I think you'll feel it as it's happening.
4: There's one thing that could be easy to tell, D-Mac. Yeah. Efficiency, right?
1: So yeah, I was just going to go there. Yeah.
4: Sorry, go ahead.
1: Well, I was just going to say, I think you'll just see early in a game if this stuff is just flowing.
4: Oh.
1: You know, like, and I do think that's efficiency. I think that's where Bo probably had his most frustrations with Sean. Like, just spit things out. Let's go. What are we doing? How about this? Will we see as many personnel changes, or are we just going to stay more consistent with who we got on the field and just go from there?
4: Yeah, I think you're going to see the same amount of personnel changes because it's still Sean's offense. Okay. It's just Davis Webb calling the plays. But what I was actually talking about by efficiency, I'm talking about operations. I'm talking about getting in and out of the huddle, getting up to the line of scrimmage, having enough time to audible, not feeling rushed, not repeating the play calls, not changing your mind. You know, those are the efficiencies that you could actually see. Casually look for it. When do they break the huddle?
1: Yeah.
4: How much time do they have at the line of scrimmage?
1: That's a good one. One of the cooler drills or periods that we watched was kind of move the ball where it was just going to be first down no matter what down the field. And this led to the big, you know, Jaylen Waddle completion over Pat Surtain from Bo Nix. But what preceded that was no huddle for 3 plays in a row that were all run plays where, you know, it's funny you say that's just what you said. There was time when I think about it, Bo wasn't in a rush. We're just not going to huddle, meaning we're going to look at things on the line if we got to change things up. Kind of Peyton Manning-esque a little bit in terms of what they were doing. But if we can go fast, well, we will. Hey, that would be cool, right? Especially if we can get to stuff like that right off the bat.
4: I'd be shocked if you saw that in preseason, but agreed, that'd be fun to watch.
1: Okay, next story, Dan.
2: Guys, Detroit Lions head coach Dan Campbell believes his team's Super Bowl window is wide open despite a disappointing season last year that ended without a playoff berth. Campbell pointed out to the organization's recent investment in the roster as the reason for optimism entering this season. So the Lions went 9-8 last year after winning 15 games in 2024, missing the postseason for the first time since 2022. Do you guys think the Lions' Super Bowl window is wide open? And kind of how do you think the NFC North, we'll see the Packers tonight, how do you think the NFC North shakes out this year, fellas?
1: It's tough. It's some good teams there in the NFC North, man. I don't know. Nothing's promised to the Lions. I don't know. Listen, I've been critical of Dan Campbell and the way he operates and certain decisions he's made, but maybe I should recuse myself from this opinion. I think, I don't know, man. It feels like it's the Bears' time, but who knows? Who knows with the Bears?
4: Well, I think there are some good football teams in that division, and yet I would also say it's anybody's to win. Because they're good football teams, all right, well, who's going to be the great football team?
1: Do you think they can get Kyler Murray to play quarterback in Minnesota? Do you think they can figure it out with that dude?
4: I think you can temporarily have a lot of fun with Kyler Murray.
1: Yeah. Yeah.
4: You can temporarily have a lot of success with Kyler Murray.
1: Mm-hmm.
4: You can probably, with the right team and the right coach, have a lot of regular season success with Kyler Murray. And then you're going to tap out.
1: Seems like it was such a weird decision for O'Connell, man. Like,
4: is it, though?
1: I don't know. He's been kind of the reclamation quarterback coach, hasn't he? So, and then you got the Bears with Caleb Williams. You believe in him? Jordan Love, hey, we just had the Greg on from Green Bay, and he'd tell us all sorts of cool things. You know, I guess I didn't realize what was going on with Micah Parsons. Week 8, huh? Damn. It's kind of a rough break for those guys.
4: Yeah.
1: So, it's a fun division. I don't know. Is it done for Dan Campbell and Jared Goff? Is that run its course?
4: I don't think it's done.
1: It seemed pretty magical there for a while, but boy, oh boy, they got so much talent, though, man, over there.
4: I don't think it's done, but they're not like the best team.
1: Yeah. All right, next story there, Dan.
2: Okay, so take this with a grain of salt, guys, because this is Tyreek Hill's agent today, Drew Rosenhaus, on the Pat McAfee show about Tyreek possibly playing this season in the NFL.
5: We want you to come back when you feel your best. There's no sense of urgency timing-wise. I think this is a future Hall of Famer who still has a lot of good football left in him. This was a devastating injury, but everyone's going to be so impressed when they see how well Tyreek is rehabbed. It's not hyperbole for me to predict that he will play this season. When, I'm not sure, but I do think when he does sign, he will be a coveted player. He'll be the kind of guy that will impact the playoff race and will certainly be successful once he signs.
2: Okay, so if Tyreek Hill does come back this season and he's somewhat healthy, relatively healthy, who do you think would be the best fit to sign Tyreek Hill?
1: Probably the Chiefs.
2: Yeah.
1: Right. You can go home again.
4: Feels like the Chiefs are always the answer whenever there's a guy like that out there. And, I mean, he happens to have history. So, I guess I don't have a lot of pushback on it. I haven't really thought about the homes for Tyreek Hill, but...
1: I guess it's a boring answer, huh?
2: Would you be mad if the Broncos kicked the tires on Tyreek Hill?
1: I wouldn't be mad about
4: buddy
1: it.
4: Up, buddy him up with Jalen Waddle again?
2: Yeah.
4: We become the Miami Dolphins? I don't want it.
1: Like,
4: no thanks.
1: What? Like, move on from Mims and just... put Till back there?
4: No, thanks. I don't want Tyreek Hill.
1: It's kind of a fun idea, though, if we're just talking football.
4: Yeah, Miami thought it was fun, too.
1: Yeah, I know.
4: How'd that work out?
1: Do you think Mims is going to be all right?
4: What do you mean with the question?
1: I don't know. I'm a little bit nervous
4: about... Define the question.
1: I'm worried about, like, an Aaron Gordon sort of thing with him.
4: Oh, you mean health-wise?
1: Yeah, right. Yeah.
4: Yeah, I think he's going to be all right.
1: Okay. No, Mims was sensational until he got hurt in camp. Sensational. The Broncos, but, you know, it's funny because Brett was like, Brett Kane was, oh, maybe trade one of these guys, like Devon Bailey. I'm like, I don't think so. These dudes get hurt. You need depth there. Like, I don't think Bailey was, like, up to the same level as any of the five guys that are the projected five receivers. And then you want to go a little bit deeper with Little Jordan.
4: Well,
1: then you get interesting guys like Cameron Ross and Colby Katsas, and you know, there's some interest down there.
4: How many guys are you planning on carrying?
1: Well, you'll definitely carry five. Will you carry six?
4: I think you will.
1: Yeah. You might, because you love Little Jordan.
4: Well, here's the guys that you know we're going to make the team. So Cortland Sutton, Jalen Waddle, Troy Franklin, Marvin Mims, Pat Bryant, and then you stop. Those guys are the guys that you know will make the football team.
1: Right.
4: And then there's another guy that we know will be on this football team after week one.
1: Yeah.
4: Probably will not be on this team week one. His name's Lil Jordan Humphrey because they're not going to want to guarantee his roster, and they're going to want to be able to move back and forth on the 53-man without guaranteeing
1: his money. By the way, has looked pretty good during training camp. He's had really good moments.
4: So that's six guys. In theory, that would, I guess, create the availability to trade somebody, but there's nobody that I want to trade.
1: No. And I bet you Katsas, Bandy, and... Oh, man. I don't think Hakeem Butler...
4: Oh, no, he's done. He's gone.
1: You don't even keep him on practice squad?
4: No.
1: No, because he's too old.
4: He's done. He's slow and athletic and brings nothing to the team.
1: Yeah. It'd be cool, though, tonight just to see him go for, like...
4: Why?
1: 80 yards. I don't know, because he's kind of a fun guy to look at and watch.
4: He could. I mean, he's a big dude.
1: He's had moments. It's been a minute, though, in camp. It's, you know, when he dropped that ball.
4: Has he had a moment in camp?
1: Yeah, and early.
4: Yes?
1: Yes.
4: Name it.
1: He had, like, back-to-back days of, like, 70-yard touchdown receptions. I was like, who the hell is this guy? UFL, like, superstar.
2: He did have a touchdown catch on the Saturday that D-Max Spring and I were out there.
4: Back-to-back?
1: Yeah, days. Back-to-back days. He was.
4: I think you made that up.
1: I'm not making it up. It was early, though.
4: I need to fact-check that.
1: Okay.
4: Can you get a muggle to fact-check that for you?
1: Who do you want?
4: I don't know. Find your favorite muggle. Get a fact-check.
1: Who? You want to get Parker back on?
4: Phone a friend.
1: You want to get Parker on for 1 minute to talk about the back-to-back days Hakeem Butler had in training camp?
4: I just want you to fact-check it. That's all.
1: Dan, can you get Parker Gabriel on for one question? call him right now. Just seriously, call Parker, say we got one question. That's it.
4: Just one.
1: One question.
4: Little fact-checker.
1: Got to go to somebody with credibility. Parker Gabriel, Denver Post, credible?
4: Oh, yeah. If he verifies for this information, I'll believe him.
1: Okay. Yeah. You don't believe me.
4: I was not out there for the Saturday that you're talking about, so I'm going to trust you that he had a moment that day because I was not there.
1: Yeah,
4: but I was there for every other day.
1: Uh-huh.
4: I don't recall it.
1: Mm-hmm. No, it's clearly you don't recall it. I don't know if we're going to get Parker on this quickly.
4: It'd be great if we did, though.
1: That would be amazing.
4: Just pick up the phone, Parker. What are you doing?
1: He might be going to the game. He might have other things going on.
4: Like what?
1: Like driving to the... Oh, Dan's talking.
4: Yes.
1: Dan's laughing.
4: Little fact checker.
1: All right. Oh man, I'm definitely going to wait for this moment.
4: Just give him a true or false.
1: Well, I feel nervous having you ask the question.
4: No, you can ask it.
1: Parker, I am sorry to bug you. We only have one question.
4: I'm not sorry at all.
6: It's okay. This is why you guys pay me such an exorbitant retainer.
1: Exactly. Yeah. Did Hakeem Butler, during training camp at the beginning, have back-to-back days where he caught long touchdown passes?
6: Was that training camp or was that mini camp?
1: Parker, don't mess with me.
6: I thought that was in June.
1: Park, are you kidding me, Parker Gabriel? Should I ask the question again?
4: You made it up.
1: Oh, my God. You do not remember him back-to-back days catching long touchdown passes?
6: No. I remember him looking good in mini camp and then...
4: He made it up.
6: It's been different in training camp.
4: And Parker, all right, now let's take this down. Let's take this down a level.
1: Worst phone call ever.
4: Because I don't even remember a touchdown. Do you remember a touchdown from him in training camp?
6: Yeah, I think so. Yeah. No, that I think. I remember him catching one along the back line of the end zone early in camp.
1: Dude, he caught like down the sideline bombs back-to-back days. How do you not, you know what?
6: He may have got one. I don't remember back-to-back days of Hakeem Butler going over the top, but I do remember him catching a long one at some point. Mini camp and the beginning of training camp runs together.
4: Parker, this was great because usually when I want to fact check D-Mac, I don't have anybody to fact check him, but terrible. I appreciate you being a fact checker. Enjoy the game.
1: Absolutely worst call.
6: Dan Tanner, a.k.a. Regis Philbin, phone a friend.
1: Okay. Yeah. See ya, Parker.
6: Yes.
1: All right. That was terrible.
4: That went great.
1: Horrible call.
4: Exactly the way I thought it would.
1: You got breaking news? Is it breaking news like we should take a break and tease people and come back with it? Or is there breaking news we should talk about it now?
2: No, we can tease it and take a break.
1: It's a teasing breaking news?
2: Yeah.
1: So it's not the end of the world breaking news, but it's interesting.
2: Very interesting.
1: Well, we'll find out next.
0: 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Tickets? 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I'm sorry, dude. You're on your own for that one. Weirdo. 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
24: Delays on the north end of town, I-25 southbound at 84th Avenue. We've got three left lanes blocked due to an accident with stop and go all the way back from 104th. Seeing about 10 minutes of delays there. Starting to otherwise see your normal slowdowns throughout Denver. I-70 eastbound, busy traffic between I-270 and Pena to DIA. 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I'm Mark Swan with traffic now. 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
1: Stranglehold, baby. 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Fired up. 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But not tonight, baby. Not tonight. 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
26: Preseason. A lot of traffic.
1: Tons of cars. And a baseball game on top of it. And the Rockies might suck.
4: Don't worry, nobody will be there.
1: There'll be 40,000 people.
4: Will there really? Are they still showing up like that?
1: It's ridiculous.
4: They're still showing up like that. That's still happening.
1: On an August weekend? Yeah. Wow. 40,000. I don't know, 40,000. There'll be 30.
4: Do I need to fact check you again?
1: I don't know. There'll be 32. Maybe not 40. Dodgers, there's 40. There's 40,000 Dodgers fans. Like 12 Rockies fans. By the way, Kyle Karras back. Amendola back down. So Karras off the concussion list.
4: Who's that?
1: Right, exactly. All right, Dan, what's your breaking news?
26: All right. The Nuggets have made a move, guys.
1: Oh. Can we guess?
4: Well, Dan, hold on. Dan, I'm going to be mad at you if this is a letdown because you told me this is interesting.
26: It is interesting.
1: Well, the only thing interesting is taking them underneath the second apron.
4: No, does this take? Nope, that's
26: no, that's not interesting.
4: That's not it.
1: That's not interesting.
4: Not to me. Dan, you and I seem to always be on the same page.
1: Getting rid of Zeke Nagy and getting underneath the second apron isn't interesting. You got to be kidding me.
4: Huh?
26: Nah.
4: Oh, okay. It's not interesting because we know they're going to do it.
1: Okay, what do we got?
26: Guys, we talked about this yesterday as a possibility, and it has happened. Per Chris Haynes, DeMar DeRozan intends to sign with the Denver Nuggets.
1: Okay.
4: Okay. All right. Okay.
26: D-Mac cares more about
4: hold
26: the
4: on,
26: second
4: D-Mac, you were the one yesterday that was like, that would be a big move, right?
1: Well, hold on.
4: And I was
1: it's
4: a big move. It's a big move. So why are you just saying okay?
1: Well, but that story's no different than we had a couple days ago when the story was he intends to sign with the Nuggets. What's the difference?
4: That it's
26: happening.
1: Why?
26: No, it was not being reported that he...
4: It was just rumors. Previously.
26: Now it's happening.
1: It's officially happening? Or
26: according to Chris B. Haynes, it's happening. And DNVR Nuggets, who tweeted it out.
1: What's the contract for?
26: That is not out yet.
1: Because we got to get under that second apron. Well, what are they, a million and a half into the second apron?
26: 1.3.
1: All right, so they signed DeRozan for, what do you think, 6 to 8?
26: Something like that.
1: Well, you got to sign him for less than it's going to cost you to get rid of Zeke Nagy. I mean, what does Zeke run you, 8?
26: Champs just confirmed it. So well, it is happening.
4: You still got a Cam dump in there also.
1: I don't think so.
4: I hope not. I would be majorly bummed if we did it, but... how are you getting rid of Zeke?
1: I do not know.
4: Okay, so that's why a Cam dump is on the on the table.
1: I do know, and it sucks. You trade Zeke and the 2031 unprotected first round pick you got for the Cavs, and it's a salary dump, and a team picks up an unprotected first round pick.
4: So you would be telling me in that scenario, we traded away Peyton Watson just so we could trade away Zeke.
1: Yep.
26: We got numbers.
4: That would be buzzkill.
1: Oh, it would be yes. Yes, yes, and yes. Numbers, yes.
26: We've got contract numbers. 1 year, $3.9 million deal.
1: Well, what did I just say? Perfect. Because that keeps you under the $8
26: million. 1 year, $3.9.
1: Yeah, so perfect. $8 million total. So now you're $5 million into the second apron. So you got to dump $5 million of salary, and that's Zeke Nagy.
4: So we've literally got nothing in return for Zeke, or for Peyton.
1: You'd save a tax bill.
4: Cool.
1: Right. Does that get you everybody excited? Yay! Woohoo! Oh, that's what it would be.
4: Cool.
1: Cool. I saw some people, we're not like that, but there are some people becoming unhinged about what's been going on with the Nuggets. Unhinged. Some of our muggles, our basketball muggles, are just losing their minds. It's like, all right, guys, relax.
4: But, well, I don't know that I'm that far off. Like, I'm not unhinged in terms of I'm mad at the organization. I'm not, because I get it. I understand the complexities. I understand the handcuffs that they had. I understand why you had to trade away Peyton Watson. I get it. I can conceptually understand, and yet I'm still sitting here telling you this sucks. This offseason sucks. We are not a better basketball team than we were at the end of the season. And apparently that wasn't good enough at the end of the season. So, like, do I understand it? Yeah. Does it suck? Yeah.
1: By the way, there's still – how many empty roster spots do the Nuggets actually have? At least 4 or 5, I think, left. So DeRozan,
4: well, we can't afford it.
1: I kind of like Bruce Brown is still not signed, correct? Like Bruce ain't on this team right now. He's just a free agent, I believe. I don't know. All right, DeMar DeRozan, cool. 37, 1 year with DeMar DeRozan, and you listen. They don't want to just give away the unprotected first rounder just to dump a salary. They don't want to do that. Obviously, they'd rather, of course, get a player back. And maybe there is some sort of way to do that. Like, it's Zeke Nagy, the unprotected first round pick for Joe bench player. Would you feel better about that? I mean, if you got at least something?
4: No, because it's just going to be the same thing.
1: But if
4: what's cool about that? You're just going to swap out one dude for another.
1: I've avoided this conversation all day, by the way. I'm kind of on purpose.
4: Way to go, Rez. We're getting out the door on Friday.
1: Don't blame me. I didn't bring it up.
4: Tried to get out the door on Friday. Look at the guy. Nice little Friday Eve.
26: I'm just reporting the news.
1: Look at the guy.
4: What?
1: I didn't go all the way.
4: What just happened?
1: I almost cursed.
4: You almost?
1: I almost cursed.
4: Good thank God for a dump button.
1: I almost cursed.
4: What in the world just happened? Andy, when's the last time you did that one?
1: It's an almost curse.
2: Not that word.
4: That was a tough one.
1: Yeah, that's my favorite word, though.
2: I got pretty fired up a couple days ago. So close. So this week.
4: But you didn't, right? You thought about it, but you didn't.
2: No, I didn't. No, I didn't get 3 of the 4 letters
1: well,
2: in.
1: Watch this. Hey, what do you feel about DeMar DeRozan and the possibility the only way to get under the second apron is to take a 2031 unprotected first-round pick and package it with Zeke.
4: Dump that.
2: I already told you guys this is going to happen, or maybe I told Nate. Yeah, I think that's why they got the pick. I think they know they need a first-round pick to get rid of Zeke.
4: Gosh.
2: They've been trying to get rid of Zeke for 4 years, 3 years.
1: I know.
2: I promise you that's why they got it. So, no, you're not going to shock me. That's already what I think is going to happen.
1: They haven't done it yet.
2: But. Nobody wants Zeke. I'll say this, and everyone's like, don't feel bad for him. I do feel bad for Zeke. The reason why Zeke is a bird everyone's saddle is because of his $8 million. Otherwise, we would nothing Zeke, right? He'd just be end of the bench dude you don't care about.
4: Who paid him?
2: Calvin Booth.
4: Calvin, yeah.
2: But here's the problem. Josh stepped in. Josh did the right thing. What we're finding out is Josh did the right thing a year too late. He and Malone, Booth and Malone, not on the same page. Didn't draft the right guys. Didn't agree on who should play. Traded a dude. Well, he got rid of what's his name, the little white point guard that's now in Phoenix. Wait,
4: can I just ask you a question though?
2: Like, Colin Gillespie.
4: You're not like D-Mac, right? Like you could say like this offseason sucks, even though you get it, right? Like we get it, we understand it, but this sucks.
2: Yeah, I think the whole thing has sucked for 2 years. Yeah, I thought this has sucked since we figured out what the aprons were when the Nuggets couldn't sign a damn buyout player in 2024, or whenever they blew the 20-point lead in Game 7 of Minnesota. So, yeah, this whole thing sucks. Again, the NBA snuck by a hard cap and nobody realized what it was until now we get to this point. We see no owner wants to touch it. But let me ask you this, and Nate's here. The cap thing ain't going anywhere because we're finding out half these guys have got funny money to own these teams. How about the Ishbia thing? Did you see the Ishbia thing?
1: Are you surprised by Matt Ishbia being
2: I'm surprised the league didn't seem to understand what he was up to.
1: Look into Matt Ishbia at all.
2: Well, he's the guy that basically gave him the contract for Mel Tucker.
1: Ishbia's been shady.
2: I know, but don't you figure a league probably should have knew that?
1: You want to make deals done.
2: I guess.
1: You get swayed by big numbers and con men.
2: I will say this.
1: Ishbia is the dude who wouldn't give the ball to Jokic, that's holding on to the basketball during the game and won't give it away to Jokic.
2: I know.
1: He's the guy who paid to be on the end of the bench for Michigan State, or his dad did. He's shady. He's a shady
2: dude. Yeah, he's like the Nevin guy from Nevin Shapiro from Miami.
4: Oh, yeah.
2: I'll say this. It is, again, you talk about what George and Sean have done together. And you look at what the Nuggets have not done together, at least through the last part of Malone and Calvin Booth. Man, you just wish they got to get back there somehow. Because when you're drafting guys, the coaches don't want to play. I mean, this is why the Nuggets have a problem. Nate said it all the time. It's not even so much the money for any. It's the fact that you've drafted dudes that got no shot. What's the Deron Holmes plan? Anybody in here still know the Deron Holmes plan? We didn't even hear about him half the time.
1: I think it's a total disaster.
2: Jalen Pickett just allowed to go away.
1: See you later.
2: You know, who's our guy? Nate and I talked to him in the summer league because 2 years in a row he was a summer league guy. All we know is he likes Tyson Chicken, likes Chick-fil-A. What a shock.
1: Yep.
2: That's his favorite meal. That guy's gone.
1: Useless.
2: And now you need Julian Strother to maybe make the kind of jump that we think Peyton Watson did a year ago. So, oh well.
3: Didn't Hunter Tyson make the All-Summer League team?
2: He did. He was like MVP of the tournament.
1: His first year, he actually wasn't quite as good as second year, but his first year was unbelievable.
3: Yeah.
2: Yeah, he was. Yeah, he was shooting the lights out of the ball. What happened when he got in the game?
1: He was like the new version of Nicholas Skidishvili.
3: Deron Holmes. Practice. You know what, though, guys? Like, Deron Holmes, we don't even talk about him. And because when you do the depth chart, he's not even like a second unit guy right now.
1: Why would you talk? What skills does he bring to the table?
3: He's
1: corner shooting?
3: He's got to grow into an NBA player.
2: Well, you know.
3: What's wild about it is when Calvin drafted him, when traded up to draft him, the word was, oh, he's a pro-ready prospect.
1: No way.
3: Like, sure. This is why you trade up to get him.
2: He's ready to go play in Greece.
3: Because he's pro-ready.
1: He was ready to play in Dayton.
3: And his Achilles blew immediately. Like, you know, that's bad luck, but nothing about that guy's game screams pro-ready.
1: No, he played in a...
2: Hey, you going to the game tonight? Your mustache is hacking me off. I don't know. It's just really bugging me.
4: Hey, can any of you guys remember what Lauren Gardner called my mustache yesterday? She called it something. It was something I never heard before.
1: Lip warmer.
4: Lip warmer. Was that what she called it?
1: She called it lip warmer?
4: I don't know. But that, it was a new
1: was
4: one.
1: A lip sweater?
2: Lip sweater is the...
1: Maybe lip sweater.
4: Lip sweater.
2: Yeah, lip sweater going on
4: there. Okay. Yeah, that was a good one.
2: You don't need a sweater this time of year. I think no, it's like 105 out there again.
4: The stats are doing good right now, though.
2: You we'll see how it handles this heat again today, because you'll be right back.
4: It's a whole lot better than the beer.
2: You're going to be sweaty stash guy. You, well, you know, you don't have to have any of it. You're skinny guy now. You don't need any of it.
4: Yeah, but you know,
2: but you're also ripped.
4: You know, I'm screaming midlife crisis. Like,
2: well, what? Not until you buy a Mustang, my friend. You know, let me just tell you.
3: You know what Tyler needs? A vacation from himself.
2: Yeah. An intervention.
4: Yeah.
3: Hey, I think you look great, man.
4: Thanks, buddy.
3: Again,
4: thanks.
2: You know what I want to see you get out of? I want you to get out of one of those vets where you've got where I need you to roll yourself out, where you're practically laying down like cargo in that one episode of the Rockies behind the scenes thing.
4: Hey, just give me a sponsor with a vet, and I'd be happy to
2: do it. No, we need you to. It needs to be your vet.
3: Like the vertically opening doors.
2: Yeah. Yeah, the suicide doors and all that.
4: Hey, boys, I got a thing. I got to go do a thing.
2: At the stadium?
4: Not at the stadium. I got a different thing.
3: This is how you know Tyler is a thing. He wore a college
2: suit. Yeah, it's
4: Bro Tank Friday. This is about
2: it used to be if you dressed up in a tie and a collared shirt, they knew you were trying to get out of a radio station.
4: Yeah, yeah.
2: This means you got after work stuff.
4: Yeah, I
2: got
4: to get out of here.
3: All right.
4: You guys enjoy
2: Give
4: show.
2: Me my mic.
3: PhD, everybody. Noon to 3 right here on Altitude Sports Radio 92.5. I think everybody is thrilled to be in the air conditioning and away from their four-hour training camp commitment. This is Nate Kreckman. I am joined by Andy Lindahl. Mark Springer is on the other side of the glass producing the show, as he always does. We are with you today until 6 o'clock. We are taking you within 1 hour of kickoff of a preseason clash of the Titans between the Denver Broncos and the Green Bay Packers tonight. Andy, what's your current jack level? How hyped are you for preseason game number 2 tonight?
2: Are you pumped for this? I'll get there maybe.
3: You're trying?
2: Or I won't.
3: Okay, you're trying.
2: Here's how pumped I am.
3: Yeah.
2: Got some great stuff from Southern Steer a couple days ago. We did a video.
3: So you're pumped for dinner.
2: I'm going to go make wings.
3: Yeah.
2: I'm going to put this thing on record, and I'm probably going to start it a half hour to an hour after everybody else, depending on when I get home.
3: Okay.
2: Because I got some boys coming over and just going to eat.
3: Okay.
2: By the way, the breasts are huge. Mm-hmm. They are, but I'm not making those tonight. I do have one that...
3: He's doing the wings.
2: You know what I'm going to do one time? I'm going to... Here's another line for it. I'm going to hold one up next to my head, and you'll see just how big it is.
3: Did you know the Broncos are a 6-point favorite tonight?
2: No, I didn't.
3: Sean Payton and his 8-game preseason win streak is a 6-point favorite, 41 the total, minus 250 on the money line. The odds makers are expecting the Broncos to romp tonight. That's a massive preseason point spread. 6? That's like the biggest... Spring, do you remember ever having seen a preseason point spread bigger than this?
26: No, that is abnormal.
3: That's huge.
2: Let me ask you, though, what is the over-under? Because I heard a lot of 41. Teams were hammering the over, or a lot of bettors were hammering the over.
3: Yeah, 41.
2: Don't you worry about a big number in preseason? Because it feels like you get some decent plays, but you get a bunch of teams that cannot finish in the red zone.
3: 41's not a big number.
2: I get it, but 20, that's like you're expecting 21-20 out of both teams.
3: That said, though, it's a big preseason number. I mean, every other game on the board this weekend is 36.5, 37.5, 37. So 41 it's a massive preseason number. By regular season standards, it would be a low number.
2: No, I'm with you, but in preseason,
3: yeah,
2: you get so many, you know, the shifting of the guys. You don't know how long anybody's staying in. Sometimes you get the second team that can do something. Sometimes they can't. I heard the Packers guest with Tyler and D-Mac, and he said that Jonathan Gannon's been throwing some new wrinkles at some teams, so we'll see if maybe they don't. Is Ellinger going 2 tonight, or are we keeping the same QB rotation? Did we hear that?
3: Ellinger's playing tonight.
2: I know, but is he number 2?
3: Oh.
2: Because, again, if we're really doing a QB competition, let the guy go at the second.
3: If it's a real competition,
2: you're not,
3: he should.
2: You just
3: yeah.
2: keep it all 3, and we just know what's going to happen, which I think we know anyway.
3: Yeah, if it's I mean, the common sense answer is Ellinger would go second tonight.
2: I would agree, but I haven't heard that officially.
3: They have not officially determined that. And again, every practice that I saw this week, it was still Stiddy going second.
2: Yeah.
3: So
2: yeah.
3: I don't know. It's a good question.
2: But here's the thing. Does Vegas know something we don't about how much these guys are going to play
3: if
2: they're putting that big a number?
3: No, they know all the same stuff we do.
2: Yeah. All right.
3: You know why. You know what those guys read? Literally our reporting in Denver. That's what they read.
2: All right.
3: Yeah.
2: I agree with you. And by all accounts, both these teams have a pretty good defense. Why are you expecting, you know, Well, 24-17 or something like that. Again, I guess that works in Vegas's favor.
3: When you say pretty good defense, that pretty good defense is for 15 plays. And then after that, it's who knows. I think what they're going off of is Sean Payton's 8-game win streak and his general aggressiveness in these situations.
2: You know, can you find the cut? I kind of want you to hear it. I heard it a little bit earlier.
3: Those guys really got a Packers guy on?
2: Yeah. 2:00.
3: Really?
2: Right as I got my car.
3: Oh.
5: Yeah. Got to go behind enemy lines here on this preseason football game tonight.
2: He was the sports director of, I think, the one sports station left in Wisconsin, from what Jeremy's told me, but
3: okay,
2: not Wisconsin, but Green Bay. There's a cut from Sean Payton talking about how many plays he's going to play as starters tonight, Spring. Can we maybe play that? Because I do have a question about you.
3: About me?
2: About
6: what's the question?
2: I got plenty of questions about you.
3: I was going to say.
2: But a question for you. But I want you to kind of hear this answer because, again, he's looking.
3: Did we get what
2: do we got here, Spring? What do we got? Is this more important than you sent us, Spring?
3: Did Wisconsin guy, did he give a lot of Tyrod Taylor info?
2: Ha! No.
3: Okay.
2: He did say, again, the best thing I got out of him is look for good Jonathan Gannon maybe to look for Jonathan Gannon.
3: Taylor Thomas?
2: Well, see again, are we going to get texts? No, I don't know. Didn't one of them pass? Is that the sad one that passed, or is he still here?
3: I think JTT is still with us.
2: Okay.
3: Yeah.
2: Anyway.
3: Yeah, don't worry.
2: Had a great week for child stars. Anywho.
3: JTT's only 5'5".
2: What? Yeah, you knew that. How did you not know that?
3: That he's only 5'5"?
2: Yeah. That was part of the problem with the show. The youngest, like, shot up. He's 2 feet taller than everybody.
3: JTT.
2: He looked like Tim Robbins on the deck of the carrier of Top Gun walking around Munchkin Land.
3: But even, like, JTT being a late bloomer, like, you could still, like, get to, I mean, 5'5", like, D-Mac and Vic tower over him.
2: Yeah.
3: That's really small.
2: Should add some more milk. Quit being on a show. I don't know.
3: There was no...
2: You know what was going on those shows in the 80s.
3: There was no milk at the craft services table?
2: Can I introduce you
3: to
2: a child star documentary of what happened to those kids in the 80s? Dana Plato, huh? Willie Ames?
3: Wait, which was Dana Plato the Growing Pains girl?
2: No, Different Strokes.
3: Who was the... Oh, Tracy Gold. That was the Growing Pains girl.
2: Again, hey, just keep naming them. Uh-huh. Probably a child documentary about him, Nate. That's why he's not bigger than 5'5".
3: Who was the girl on...
2: He was living like a 40-year-old.
3: Family Ties, Tina Yothers.
2: Tina Yothers, yeah. Mm-hmm. Yeah. Yeah.
3: Anyway. You were talking about Sean Payton?
2: Well, he just... You think you have the cuts? Spring did give us...
26: I don't know if this is exactly what you want.
2: Yeah, just give it a shot. What the hell? We'll see. It's a preseason game. If it doesn't hit, so what?
26: This is on how much Bo will play, and he does cuts on other players. Should be it.
6: So we have... Tonight, we'll do the roles, but he'll play. We'll look at the pitch count. Maybe similar to last week for him with that, 14 snap count. And when we do that tonight, we go through each phase and who might be the early outs and then who might play a little bit more. A lot of it's based on, maybe like last week we had a few linemen out, so we knew we were going to have to go a tick longer. We'll do that tonight.
2: All right. He also went on to talk about every coach has a different philosophy, and we'll see how long Matt wants to go, and he probably's got things that he wants to work on. I just thought it was interesting. He said every coach has a different philosophy, then he went right to LaFleur. Do you think these two will ever get together and have a joint practice again? I just got the vibe that last year wasn't completely everything they wanted.
3: Because
2: I remember last year, the Broncos just had a who's your daddy day against them.
3: They really did.
2: You know what I mean?
3: Yeah, yeah.
2: And that's when we knew this defense was probably going to be a problem for people. Mm-hmm. You know what I mean? Mm-hmm. And then they had kind of, like, is Green Bay salty after the late season win that the Broncos had that we talked about? Because that was kind of a tightly contested game.
3: It was. And
2: then their tackle got hurt.
3: Micah
2: right?
3: Parsons got hurt. Micah their tackle Parsons got hurt. Christian Watson got banged up, too.
2: Well, remember, didn't Watson, I think he got
3: it was on the Surtain
2: on the play that Surtain picked off the ball.
3: Yeah.
2: And then it was like the Packers just didn't have anybody left. I just kind of wonder if these two are maybe not on the Christmas card list anymore. Could that make tonight spicy?
3: Maybe. Yeah, maybe Sean wants to stick it to him. And
2: maybe LaFleur wants to.
3: Maybe LaFleur
2: told Gannon, why don't you dial a couple things up and let's see what happens.
3: We have breaking news.
2: We do. What do you think of this?
3: Here on the Craigman and Lindahl Show. According to a report from Chris Haynes, senior NBA insider for NBA on Prime and the Association on NBA TV, free agent star DeMar DeRozan intends to sign with the Denver Nuggets.
2: What?
3: Here's your guy. DeMar DeRozan has been in conversations with Nikola Jokic, Aaron Gordon, and Jamal Murray and is anxious for the opportunity to play for a contending team. Sources say Denver adds another veteran clutch bucket getter.
2: That made me laugh. Did he talk to the GMs? Did he talk to Tenzer and Wallace, too? We're going to talk to the guys that actually signed the contract, or did he just get to meet with the core four, or the core three now, as it were?
3: Good question. So DeMar DeRozan last year in Sacramento, 31 minutes a game. He started all 77. He will not start here. Actually, put a pin in that.
2: Okay.
3: Is that a radio topic? Put a pin in that. 18 points a game last season, 49.7% from the field, only 32% from three. He is an elite mid-range jump shooter. He has never been a great three-point shooter. His career average is right at 30%. He shot 52.7% last year on twos, which, Andy, for a guard, is fantastic. He's a 17-year NBA veteran. He is no spring chicken at the age of 37 coming in here. I guess he'll technically, no, he is 37 now. He turned 37 14 days ago.
2: You going to send him a card? Cupcake when you see him?
3: Yeah, sure.
2: A little candle in it?
3: I'll send him an edible arrangement or something.
2: An edible?
3: That's my go, or an edible. Yes. I'll see what's left after this weekend. 87% free throw shooter. He's been a great free throw shooter his entire career. Four assists a game last year, not bad, but 18 points still at the age of 37. I mean, Andy, as recently as 5 years ago in Chicago, this is a 28-point-a-game player that was second-team All-NBA.
2: Can in a different way, can he pick up for the scoring loss by TJH? Tim Hart or THJ.
3: Oh, absolutely.
2: Now, it won't be at the three ball like you laid out there. It's going to be in the mid-range.
3: Yeah.
2: But he can hit mid-range jumpers all day. So
3: I believe he will have a higher scoring average than Tim Hardaway did this year.
2: Then they probably need to maybe let him not. They need to chill with him beginning of the year. They need to maybe manage the minutes a little bit better than they did for Tim Hardaway Jr.
3: You know, Andy, like, again, let me give you...
2: You may not have a choice.
3: Let me give you his last five seasons. 76, 74, 79, 77, 77 games played.
2: All right.
3: This dude is insanely durable.
2: Good. I just don't want him to be tired.
3: In his 30s, man.
2: No, I'm with you. I just don't need...
3: 2 years ago... His last year in Chicago, he led the NBA in minutes played. At the age of 35, hey, good on him, man.
2: Hey, look, I'm all for it. Well done. This is good news after yesterday, I'd say. But
3: yeah, I would say.
2: Now, we got to wait for the contract to come through, and we got to see what, I mean, are the...
3: I'm assuming vet minimum.
2: Could this...
3: it's all they can afford.
2: Well, I know, but does this mean Zeke and the first rounder are off to new pastures before they sign this deal?
7: 1 year, $3.9 million.
3: Yeah, veteran minimum. There it is. I don't.
2: But he hadn't signed it yet, which means they can still tapering out of this sucker.
3: He intends to sign. So,
2: well, I intend to go home and enjoy my...
3: Do you think it's going to take the first rounder with Zeke?
2: Yeah, I do. I do.
3: Wow.
2: Okay, let me ask you this. Do you want to hold on to the... how many second rounders do they have now? Like, what do you want to do? Here's my
3: thing. They have four.
2: Okay, but they're
3: four tradable, I
2: they're
3: think.
2: More, like, they're sooner. They're in more recent draft or sooner drafts. I don't know how to put this. The second rounders you have... Well, I mean, the first rounders in 2031.
3: Yeah.
2: Okay, I'm glad you got a first rounder, but Jimmy Crack Corn, to borrow your thing. By 2031, I'm not even sure Jokic is playing on this team. Not because he left, just because he may be done playing basketball.
3: Right.
2: Okay?
3: No.
2: So take it and get rid of him if you have to. And if it means I got second rounders or actual viable, movable pieces over the next couple years, then fine.
3: Yeah, but you
2: don't... Why do I worry about a 2031 first?
3: Because you can use it for something better than just... like, ideally, you can use it for something better than just dumping Zeke.
2: I get it, but...
3: it's a vastly more useful asset... than just, well, we had to get, you know, we had to shed $8 million and get under the
8: completely understand
3: second apron.
8: How about I rephrase the question this way? Would you rather get rid of that first and keep Cam Johnson and be able to do something with him later if you chose to, or do you want to move Cam? Because I think they're
3: Cam will be unrestricted at the end of this year.
8: Well, but it'll make him real attractive if it's whatever you need at the deadline. He could be a guy. That's the kind of guy you could move.
3: There's a lot of questions here.
8: That to me, that's like an Avs Josekic move.
3: I think if you're moving Cam Johnson, something went really wrong.
8: Yeah, I agree. Yeah. But don't you want that? Again, don't you want this option? It's the options that we're talking about.
3: Yes, which is why I don't want to attach the first to Zeke.
8: I get it.
3: Because I want to use the first to get a better basketball player.
8: Well, how are you getting rid of Zeke? Getting rid of 9 seconds? Are you going to go four, do one better than Reggie Jackson? 4 seconds to get rid of Zeke?
3: You're getting there. You're getting a lot closer. Let me tell you.
8: Yeah, I've got you more interested.
3: You're approaching.
8: In my sensible sedan that I'd like to sell you. Because I've told you, I've done the credit check, and you can't afford that posh vehicle you want. I need to get you in the Sentra.
3: You got Anthony Quinn's T-shirt.

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0: We play ska bumps for you all day long. You go into the weekend with a smile on your face. And maybe this will put a smile on your face. Maybe this will turn your Nuggets frown upside down. DeMar DeRozan intends to sign with the Nuggets, according to a report from Chris Haynes of NBA Media. Yeah!
1: Woo!
0: Nuggets got a bucket getter, which they needed. As we were talking about it yesterday, you look at this, I know they don't do hockey line changes, but if they did, as of yesterday, your second unit was Tyus Jones, Julian Strother, Alpha Diallo, Spencer Jones, and Marvin Bagley. Maybe Lonnie Walker instead of Alpha Diallo. I don't really know. I asked you the rhetorical question yesterday. Who's the backup three on this team? They didn't really have one. And look, twos and threes are generally interchangeable. Now, DeMar DeRozan slots into that spot. You would just go Tyus Jones, DeMar DeRozan, Julian Strother, Spencer Jones, Marvin Bagley. It's incredible what happens when you take a guy with a 21-point-a-game career scoring average with over 26,000 career points scored in his NBA career and who was still averaging 18 a game last year in Sacramento. When you slot him in there, it feels a lot better.
2: It does. There's no doubt about it. Assuming it goes the way we hope. Boy, last year's got me snake bit because, man, I couldn't be more excited for what we had last year. And not everybody's role kind of filled out the way that you wanted to. But I'll tell you this. This is a guy you said that has been consistently making buckets for over a decade in the NBA.
0: We're approaching two decades.
2: 2 decades, yeah. In the NBA. So this is a guy that I think... perfect piece, I think, to add in this situation. I think this is where you want to go. At minimum, this guy prevents bench scoring, but you think maybe more.
0: Well, I ask this question. 1,264 career games played for DeMar DeRozan. He has started 1,252 of them. Meaning in over 1,200 NBA games, which is... I would call a substantial sample size. He has only come off the bench 12 times ever. If you're the Nuggets now, do you have to rethink your starting five? And you look at it and say, this guy's been in the league this long and he has only ever known one role. Do you slot DeMar DeRozan into the starting two-guard spot?
2: Yeah, so it's interesting because I guess it works two ways because the immediate thought when you asked me this in the break was I thought about a role, all right, but I thought about Christian Brown going back to the role that he's used to.
0: Yeah.
2: And Christian Brown going back to the role that he thrived in. And that was coming off the bench and being the energy guy.
0: Yeah.
2: And getting a chance maybe to stagger with Jokic and still do his thing where he gets out on the break and all that. But now you've got a guy, like you said, that you could put in the starting lineup in DeMar DeRozan, that's what his life has been the whole time. He's going to get his shots. And his shot-making, when you get bad matchups like Minnesota was for a while, maybe is something that gets them to think twice about what they do with Jamal Murray. Could open up space for Jamal Murray. Because, again, you know that guy's going to knock a shot down and needs to be covered. I'm not so sure. Matter of fact, I know defenses don't feel like they've got to hang out real close to Christian Brown. We saw it last year in the playoffs.
0: So now let me argue with my own original point. Because who better to fend off a Nate Kreckman opinion than Nate Kreckman?
2: This is like when Dwight went against Dwight in the office. Or was his perfect number two when Jim talked him into being both the manager and the assistant to the manager?
0: Christian Brown is a very good Jokic compliment. He is, because of what he is defensively, and you need the best perimeter defense that you can find when you're talking about a starting lineup that includes both Jamal Murray and Nikola Jokic. And Christian Brown, at this stage of his basketball life, is certainly a better perimeter defender than DeMar DeRozan. We'll do a better job of being able to keep bodies out of the paint. CB as a floor runner is a good compliment to Christian Brown. Like marrying up Jokic and CB minutes, I think, maximizes what CB is on your roster. DeMar DeRozan has never known a life where he has played basketball with the Joker. And again, could be a perfect second unit type player. You think of those, you know, those. Well, David Adelman would like it to be anywhere from 5 to 7 minutes to start a second quarter, to start a fourth quarter. The Joker isn't on the floor, and that's when DeMar DeRozan gives you scoring punch at all times. His ability to be able to get his own looks and be able to get buckets. You don't have as much fall off without Jokic on the floor.
2: But aren't you talking about a playoff scenario, my friend, when you talk about the defense?
0: No, not. Well, yes, but also I am talking about the regular season, too.
2: See, beginning of the season, I would almost, here's what I would do. Here's what I feel after what I watched in the playoffs. Christian has proved to himself that his ankle or whatever it is that was bothering him is right.
0: Yeah.
2: Okay? And I think he needs to get his confidence back. I can't watch CB who doesn't take threes anymore. Mm-hmm. And I think allowing him to return to at least beginning, and when I say beginning of the season, November, December, and after December, after Christmas, whatever you want to call it, where we start to get real serious about this thing that you and I know, or maybe for the sake of Nate Kreckman, the first time you play in your Emirates tournament game or whatever the heck that is.
0: It's the Emirates NBA Cup.
2: Sure, there you go. Mm-hmm. But I would let CB try to build that guy back to the place where he was so we could see the CB that earned the contract that everybody's upset about again.
0: But can you build that player back if you don't maximize Jokic minutes?
2: I think you can because the guy's come off the bench before. And again, you're going to stagger these lineups anyway. No one said he can't play with Jokic. Maybe get DeRozan out there. Maybe he's the first starter off the floor. And you still get in a first quarter with Jokic. Let's say Jokic gives you that usual 10 minutes, if not a little more in the first quarter. Mm-hmm. 5 of it's with DeRozan, 5 of it's with Christian Brown.
0: Mm-hmm.
2: And then DeRozan comes back in at the start of the non-Jokic minutes, and you expect him to help carry the load for the buckets when Jokic is out of there.
0: I tell you the first thing I do.
2: Am I talking you back into your own plan?
0: You know what Nate Kreckman needed? Somebody to agree with Nate Kreckman.
2: Yeah. Uh-huh.
0: Yeah. Okay. It's that. That's what was required. So it's funny because if you're David Adelman now, and again, I'm just talking this out loud. They signed him a half an hour ago, folks. I didn't come in with a bunch of takes ready to fire.
2: Yeah, we didn't think this would be happening right away.
0: Yeah, we didn't know this was happening today, but now it is, and now it's real, and so we're talking about it as though it is real. So in some ways, you're listening to me think this out in real time on the radio. And a part of what they could take a good hard look at here is, what if we lit a fire under Christian Brown? What if they went into camp and said, we don't know what our starting five is going to be?
2: And I think they should.
0: What if, you know, one day CB is with the first unit and the next day DeRozan's with the first unit? And they put that job on the line and say, hey, you guys are here to make each other better, but Christian Brown... What? Let's use this as a carrot to dangle. Could you potentially step your game up more knowing there's somebody hot on your tail?
2: Yeah, I would hope so, because I think that it would be good if he was pushed by somebody again. You know, remember back in the championship year, because you had KCP, I think both Browns pushed each other. Both Bruce and Christian pushed each other. Because they wanted to be first off the bench. They wanted to be first back, you know, into the game. So I think it would be good if he gets pushed. Man, after the way last year ended, nobody should have anything guaranteed other than Jokic, in my opinion. Frankly, nobody should.
0: You're going to put Jamal Murray and Aaron Gordon
2: on
0: the bench?
2: No, I mean, I think it's a pretty good idea that they're going to win it. But, you know, I think everybody should be competing for everything.
0: You're going to take the third team All-NBA point guard and be like, I don't know if we got minutes for you, man.
2: Well,
0: I don't know.
2: Listen, now I'm going to forget his name. That guy's going in. Tyson, what's the guy's name? Who's the other point guard you liked?
0: Tyus Jones.
2: Mm-hmm. Yeah, he's starting.
0: Okay, let's disregard that. Christian Brown
2: You think a lot of people should have a lot of stuff guaranteed? I need to know that AG's got his that he's healthy. And no, I'm not really talking about Jamal.
0: Yeah.
2: But I think Cam should battle for a little bit. You all it did not end the way we wanted it to last year. Now the problem is, Nate, do I really believe you're gonna have stiff competition for all this to happen?
0: Yeah,
2: no,
0: yeah,
2: I don't.
0: Yeah, let's be honest about what we're talking about.
2: But I'm just saying there's no reason why Christian should really be guaranteed anything.
0: No.
2: In a perfect world, you'd have a deep enough roster, everyone's getting pushed.
0: No,
2: but
0: like
2: you won't.
0: Like legitimately, if we're putting down numbers next to a player's name in ink, okay, and 1, 2, 3, 4, 5, Jamal is the one, there's no competition. Christian Brown and DeMar DeRozan at the two, I think there should be a competition for minutes and roles there. Cam Johnson at the three, there's no competition. Julian Strother's not going to start over Cam Johnson. AG at the four, Spencer Jones isn't going to start over Aaron Gordon.
2: What about Bagley? I know. No, he's not. I know.
0: So, but that can be something. Okay. Amongst the, because I think we all want to look at it and go, because I think the health of CB, health and again, game of CB, I don't know if we're talking about that enough going into this season.
2: No,
0: because I think we get so obsessed with Aaron Gordon's hamstrings and lower body soft tissue issues. That's always a fun rhyme to say.
2: Well, you know, the old tissue issue.
0: That we somehow overlook, like, if Christian Brown doesn't get back on track, like, already that contract is, it's a punch in the gut.
2: Right.
0: If he doesn't get back on track, that's bad now. That's bad in the future. You know, you think Zeke Nagy's contract is an albatross. Like, CB has got to get this thing fixed up. Now, here's where I'll stop, and I will say, I don't think Christian Brown is making any excuses. I don't think Christian Brown is proud of the product that he put on the basketball court last year. I think he's a very proud, very hardworking individual that, my guess is grinding the hell out of himself this offseason to get his game back on track coming off of the injury. I don't doubt the work ethic or desire or professionalism of Christian Brown in the slightest bit. It just flat out comes back to, is the ankle agreeing with you? And then once the ankle agrees with you, are you playing without thinking? Because you brought it up a minute ago, Andy. Guy couldn't get out of his own head last year.
2: I know. He's got to be able to take threes and not think. You know,
0: yeah.
2: I don't want to see the Christian Brown that constantly passes up shots because he doesn't want to take them to the point where the defense doesn't even bother to cover him.
0: They'll just ignore
2: you. Which is what was going on at the end of the Minnesota series that we all remember way too well.
0: Yeah.
2: Yeah. So I'm with you. But it's another reason why at least, how about this, at least for the first month, and when I say first month, in my mind, that's about November.
0: First 20 games, we'll call it.
2: Sure. Let him come off the bench. Again, get this kid mentally rehabbed as hard as you're trying to get him physically rehabbed. Because as we just laid out right there, he needs as much mental rehab and his self-belief, in my opinion, as anything else. And you know what? Everybody thinks that's an untradeable contract. Well, if he gets back, here's the reason why that's not the albatross in my mind that at least right now that Zeke Nagy is, because we've already seen a good NBA player out of this guy.
0: Yeah.
2: So if you get back to that and then you decide you want to make a move, guess what? Now you're back in business.
0: Mm-hmm.
2: It's been made very clear over 3 years no one's taken Zeke Nagy. So that's where it is what it is.
0: Can I interest you in 14 second round picks?
2: Yes. Can I give you the franchise's next 20? How about a mascot? How do you like Rocky? It's hard to part with Rocky.
0: You can't move Rocky. He's too valuable. No, he's a Hall of Famer. He was a Hall of Famer long before Miles
2: was.
0: Here's
2: a great thing. Rocky could break out and just come back here. He just declined the contract.
0: Hey, rock, paper, scissors.
2: Oh, speaking of Rocky.
0: A trip to Kansas City?
2: Where?
0: Next week, start qualifying for our 64-person rock, paper, scissors tournament where the winner will get airfare, hotel, and tickets to see Denver take on Kansas City on Monday night. It all starts
2: Kansas City, here I come.
0: Next week on Altitude Sports Radio 92.5, and it's powered by Bud Light, the official beer sponsor of the Denver Broncos. Remember to enjoy responsibly. But yeah, we'll start qualifying people next week for a rock, paper, scissors tournament. Andy, what's your go-to? Rock? Good old
2: can't
0: rock?
2: Can't tell you how I know we're not playing it.
0: Nothing beats rock?
2: Well, yeah, what was your stat? Again, it was your stat that helped me beat Mark Hoppus at it.
0: Yeah, I think
2: everyone goes rock if you don't know him, right?
0: Yeah, yeah. That's why it's the thinking man's move is you open scissors, because the thinker on the other side goes theoretically paper. Is going paper to defeat the dum-dum who's going rock. But then this is the danger in being the thinking man's thinker is when you go scissors, then the dum-dum hits you with rock. And you're screwed.
2: Yeah, someone's got to lose in all these, Nate. That's a good thing about it, unless you do about 15 ties.
0: You know what, Andy? But that's why they say that's rock, paper, scissors. It's Craigman and Lindahl, Altitude Sports Radio 92.5.
1: 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Bail money? I'm sorry, dude. You're on your own for that one, weirdo. 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
0: Reacting to the reports, DeMar DeRozan intends to sign with the Nuggets. Peyton Watson out. DeMar DeRozan in. 37 years of age. Okay, so Andy and I were having the conversation earlier. Do you start DeRozan or do you keep Christian Brown in the starting lineup? Quite frankly, if I'm David Adelman, I tell him that job's available. And go into camp and see who goes and earns it. My guess is, though, with a $125 million contract, that Christian Brown will stay in the starting lineup. 2 years ago, Russell Westbrook, kind of a similar profile veteran of DeRozan, not same game, but like same basketball stature. I mean, honestly, Russ's was probably higher, more All-NBA teams and an MVP award. But like future Hall of Famer. You're adding a late stage career future Hall of Famer. Westbrook showed up when he was 36. Russ played 75 games here. He started 36 of them because of Jamal Murray injury issues. And he played 28 minutes a night. 28 minutes a night, he took 11 shots per game. That's probably the profile of what you're looking at with DeRozan. So, again, like, as much as we can kind of sports radio meatball this up, let's be honest, CB will probably still start. And DeRozan will then fill that role and probably signs here knowing full well that's what his role looks like. And, you know, after playing for the Sacramento Kings last year, he's probably pretty excited to get to a chance where he get to a town where he's got a chance to be able to win and a chance to be able to play with Nikola Jokic. By the way, he played with Westbrook last year in Sacramento. 77 games played, 77 starts for DeMar DeRozan. But he's here, 1 year, $3.9 million deal. There's still another move to come. I'm assuming it's going to be Zeke Nagy is out.
2: Do you think there's any chance they're still shopping Cam Johnson? Or do you think that they want him there? There was a report earlier today that said the Nuggets went with the Pewat sign and trade because they preferred holding on to Cam Johnson and Spencer Jones rather than keeping Peyton Watson.
0: Right now, like, I'll say it, right now, Cam is a better NBA player than Peyton is.
2: Well, and again,
0: right now,
2: to be honest with you, too, the other thing they have working for him is, as you just said, he's an expiring contract if it doesn't work out, and then you do get some flexibility next
0: year. Right, which they could absolutely use, or there could be a world where maybe Cam sticks around. I don't know. I don't know what the next paycheck for Cam Johnson looks like. If he has the year that he's capable of, and he had moments in the Minnesota series where he played really well, especially at the end of that series.
2: Yeah, well, didn't we think he was the second best player at the time?
0: He was.
2: Of the way everybody else played in that series?
0: You think of, like, okay, if you get a fully healthy year out of Cam, he hits his ceiling playing with Jokic, that could be a guy who is in line for a three-year, $90 million deal. Is that here in Denver? Given the Nuggets' current cap situation, it may not feel terribly likely. Unless Nikola Jokic doesn't sign his extension, in which case, hey, they got money.
2: They got all sorts of money.
0: But we don't even want to entertain that idea.
2: That'll happen, but who knows?
0: I don't know. Can't
2: rule out anything anymore, right?
0: Yeah. Yeah. I hope not. I don't think it will. But nothing is done until a name is on the dotted line.
2: No, I'm with you. I get it. I'm with you. I'm not going to sit here and tell you that anything's guaranteed. Now, this is a guy that has seemed to have kept his word. He's talked about how much he likes it here.
0: Yeah.
2: I don't think he seeks out busier American cities with, you know, more media attention than he's already got. He's got plenty here in Denver.
0: Sure does.
2: But listen, I'll tell you the one thing that does give me pause, okay, just so we're being fair to the conversation. This is an ultra-competitive guy. I mean ultra-competitive. And if I believe there's anything Nikola Jokic cares about more than anything, it is winning. And if he gets so frustrated that he doesn't think it's going to happen here, then I don't think we know what he'll do. Maybe that does change some of the allegiance and some of the things that he said. So I hope some of this works out. We need it to.
0: Bo Nix is playing tonight, Andy.
2: Yeah. Are you excited? You excited for a little Bo Nix action?
0: We, according to Sean Payton, 14 was the number that he threw out there.
2: 14 plays. He said that was a plan last week, and then you kind of adjust from there.
0: Right, exactly.
2: I'm going to tell you this. If they were to have a 10-play drive, I bet you he just said, you're out.
0: Yeah,
2: good.
0: Yeah, it could be it. I saw it. That looked good.
2: Got a TD. Let's get out of there.
0: Yeah, if it starts stumbly,
2: then you probably go in again.
0: Then it could be a few series.
2: Okay.
0: If it's 4-3 and outs, then we got a problem.
2: And they're not going against the caliber of defense they go against in the Broncos.
0: Right.
2: But if it looks a little stumbly like some of the practices have over the last 2 weeks, it could be a little bit longer into the first quarter outing than what we expect.
0: I think that's very possible.
2: I'm hoping like Atlanta last week.
0: This has happened with Bo a couple of times in the preseason. Yes. He's come out and been rather pedestrian and had to play longer than they wanted him to so they could at least like eke a field goal drive out of him.
2: Yeah, I think, you know, they just in the thing that they like to say is they want to get his, you know, Davis's voice in the headset, let him work the process and then call it good. I'm telling you, if they come out,
0: they want a clean operation.
2: If you come out and give me 10 good plays and you go right down for a touchdown, he doesn't need to play the rest of the preseason as far as I'm concerned.
0: Good enough. That would absolutely be enough for me. So Bo is playing tonight. We don't know for sure yet if Jaylen Waddle is playing in this game or not.
2: That's when I highly doubt.
0: Right.
2: Who knows?
0: You would think
2: want to push the muscle injury,
0: The era of completely just being as cautious as you can be, you would hold him out of that game tonight.
2: Yeah, you know, the other thing that I think makes this a problem? It's 90-some degrees today. This is not the ideal weather.
0: Right.
2: It's not going to be a cool evening by any accounts. This is probably not the night to go test that thing again, I don't think.
0: Yeah.
2: I
0: would advocate for now we're good. And just let Cortland and Pat Bryan and Troy Franklin go out there and do their thing. Obviously, Mims isn't going to go tonight. So send your top three out there. Little Jordan Humphrey can fill in some personnel packages. You'll be fine. Run that with the first team. And then after that, you can get all the Bandy and Hakeem Butler. And
2: we got to draft a fantasy team. I mean, come on, I need some more juice out of you, pal.
0: Man, Jack,
2: you're
0: reps
2: up 1-0
0: on
2: the league, baby.
0: I am. Yes, I am.
2: The guy in the guy front running in the league is acting like he doesn't care.
0: I know.
2: You care. I know you studied.
0: Let's just get to it when we get to
2: you
0: it.
2: You went
0: Andy.
2: To
0: we
2: practice
0: don't...
2: this week. I saw your notebook.
0: I was scouting.
2: Who do I want for this team this week?
0: Mm-hmm. Man, Jack was Mr. Irrelevant last week, and he got me the dub.
2: Well, now we got to see if you have the guts to take him again.
0: Let's see how high Man Jack goes after a 3-catch, 40-yard performance in a PPR format. That's a hot 7 points, baby. We didn't have a single touchdown scorer last week, by the way. We're dumb. Nobody took McLaughlin.
2: You're right.
0: And nobody
2: stupid.
0: Took Prentice. Although we couldn't draft Prentice.
2: He was a starter.
0: Because he's a first stringer.
2: Yeah, we don't allow starters for those that don't know.
0: Yeah, no first stringers. And
2: we're trying to draft guys that are playing into the fourth quarter to give us all reason.
0: Yes.
2: You guys need to
0: stay locked.
2: Come along with us.
0: And loaded.
2: Do this thing.
0: Hey, it's a big thank you to the Ramos Law Firm for their support of Altitude Sports Radio's training camp coverage this year. 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All season long, from every practice to every game and everything in between. What
2: else?
0: Are
2: we cooling down? Are we warming down anymore? What are we doing, you and I?
0: I don't know.
2: Sure.
0: Yeah. Nobody. It's funny. I'm doing this reading. I'm like, nobody ran any of this by me. Nobody covers the Broncos like Altitude Sports Radio 92.5. Let's take a break. We'll come back. We'll talk about what we're looking for out of this game tonight. We'll talk to Jeff Langwald at 4:20
2: from the stadium.
0: We'll continue to stay in our DeMar DeRozan conversation today. We're buzzing over DeRozan. See, things are looking up.
2: It's a Friday, baby.
0: I feel like our daubers were down this week. Things are looking up on a Friday.
2: Yeah.
0: Let's do this.
2: Yeah.
0: Broncos, Pack, DeMar DeRozan getting buckets off the bench. Hey, Larry Walker's getting a statue this weekend.
2: He is?
0: Yeah.
2: Okay.
0: There's good things happening. And we're talking about all of it. Because we all knew about all that stuff on Altitude Sports Radio 92.5.
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27: 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Crash eastbound 70 at 225. Toy to the shoulder. A little bit heavy there. Had a problem. Northbound Parker Road approaching Orchard. Crash causing a delay. 88th and Federal. It's the most wonderful time of the year at Staples. 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Staples, that was easy. 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
1: On a Scott Friday, Altitude Sports Radio 92.5. Jeff Legwald checks in from the stadium coming up in 17 minutes. We'll try and get as many answers to assorted lineup questions that we can get, although I have a feeling it'll probably be around 5:30. We'll start to see some of that news trickling in, expectations in terms of who is going and who is not. We'll get the question answered as to whether Jaylen Waddle is going to play in this game, who is going to be the starting center. As of right now, logic would tell you, common sense would tell you, it would be Calvin Throckmorton, but we don't know for sure. So we await that bit of information right now. And we've got preseason fever all over the place ahead of the Broncos and the Packers this evening. Denver, by the way, laying the 6 tonight as a massive preseason exhibition favorite in this matchup going up against Green Bay. Jordan Love, by the way, I believe is expected to play, but not all that much.
2: Yeah, Matt LaFleur, as I understand it, is a big play my starters guy.
1: Yeah.
2: So he's going to go ahead and do that and play his starters and get it going.
1: Get a look at the operation.
2: Get it going. Again, I heard a 2 o'clock guest going behind enemy lines where he feels like they got to make sure that they get off to a good start because they've got a Viking game to start the year. So I guess he wants to make sure it's not clunky coming out of the gate, so he's playing them.
1: Can't lose to Kyler Murray in week one.
2: Oh, you really can't.
1: Can't go down.
2: Quite honestly, yeah. We're in Green Bay. That's a conversation.
1: Yeah, you don't want to be losing. And look, I think I find Kyler Murray to be one of the more kind of compelling offseason stories right now. Because anytime you're a former number one overall pick and a quarterback and you get an opportunity to play with a guy that has a reputation of being a quarterback guru as a coach in Kevin O'Connell, although it hasn't really worked on J.J. McCarthy. But I find that compelling. I know that there's always going to be a good defense with Flores there in Minnesota. And the weapons are terrific. If Kyler Murray can revive his career, that's a guy that, like, teams, there will be a bidding war to land Kyler Murray after this upcoming season if he can revive his career now with the Minnesota Vikings. So I find him compelling, but also, like, players like that, Andy, you do want to play them in September.
2: Yeah, you do.
1: Get him while it's all brand new.
2: Yeah, I mean, he might. Kyler sometimes does have a chance to get a little bit exciting towards the end. I don't know. Kyler's wild. Minnesota's an interesting deal, man. They got a good team.
1: They do.
2: They really do.
1: I'll just be honest with you. They can't figure out
2: the quarterback. And they tried. They gave it the old chance.
1: That division. And I would say of the four, and I haven't looked at the NFC North betting odds, but I would assume Minnesota has the longest odds in that division. But that's one of those divisions. Any of the four teams, Detroit, Minnesota, Green Bay, or Chicago could win that division, and none of those outcomes would stun me.
2: No, because Detroit could have a bounce back. Hopefully, Jared Goff is better without Ben Johnson there. You could also have Chicago. I think everybody's expecting Chicago to continue its upward climb with Caleb Williams on the cover of Madden and all that kind of stuff.
1: But another team that had, like, crazy turnover luck last year that, you know, could be a regression candidate. And honestly, like Ben Johnson, much like Sean Payton, this offseason has talked about that very advantage that they gained a year ago by being turnover darlings. You're probably not going to be that again. So are you going to be able to win football games? Like, that's what that team is up against right now. Green Bay, like, Jordan Love's offense is always going to be good. Micah Parsons not expected back until, what, mid-October? I think at best.
2: Yeah, and I guess we'll see how it goes. If I'm the Green Bay Packers, you know, I'd just say, look, big boy, just get ready for November and we're going to make the push.
1: Yeah.
2: Honestly, you know what, Nate? I wanted to talk to you about this back over the summer. And now's the perfect time because it's preseason anyway.
1: I was going
2: to say. Couple weeks away from it.
1: It still is summer.
2: It is. Well, yeah. Record high today.
1: By the way, okay, real quickly, though, odds on to win the NFC North. Lions plus 160, Green Bay plus 240, Chicago plus 325, Minnesota at plus 500.
2: I'm a little surprised by that. I felt like everybody was buying stock in Chicago.
1: Yeah, I thought maybe I'm not surprised Detroit's number one just because of how good that roster is, and Dan Campbell's pretty trustworthy as a coach. I am a little surprised that it's Green Bay over Chicago, to your point, because of a lot of preseason hype.
2: Yeah, I'm with you, but I think with Jonathan Gannon going and being the new defensive coordinator in Green Bay, that could be good for them.
1: Yeah.
2: I mean, he was very, very good at that position in Philadelphia, not so great as the guy in Arizona. Here's my question to you that plays into all this. How much does the early season mean in the NFL? How much in particular do the first four games mean? Like, do they still carry the same weight they once did? I mean, it's a 17-game season. Nobody seems to play their starters in preseason anymore. It feels like a lot of NFL teams are treating the first couple games like their new preseason where they actually get the starters in there. And honestly, Nate, I think with what the NFL has done to make the quarterback so damn important in this league, you see more teams, and we watched this Denver team face a couple of them down the stretch last year. Now Kansas City wasn't tanking for the quarterback, but they just wanted the better pick. Teams to me feel like I feel like NFL teams aren't afraid to let you know what? We're just going to if we stink, we're going to go ahead and play the backups all of December. We're going to go ahead and sit some guys. We're going to go ahead and come up with injuries so that we can try to better our draft position. Didn't it feel like that was a little what Kansas City had going on by the time you played them on Christmas?
1: Oh,
2: I know Mahomes was out, but
1: without a doubt. Yeah.
2: So I asked that just saying, in September, it just feels like teams still use September to get ready because they don't really use the preseason in a lot of cases to do it anymore.
1: They do, but the games are tougher because everyone's healthy. That's what's so tricky about September games is, and like, you know, if you're the Broncos, and let's use their first 6 weeks as an example, you know, your three AFC matchups are Kansas City, Jacksonville, and the Chargers.
2: All potential likely playoff
1: teams. Yeah, two of those three were playoff teams a year ago, and, you know, a world where Mahomes is missing the playoffs, you know, multiple years in a row feels like a bit of a long shot. So those are critical AFC games right now. And yeah, to that point, like, everybody is healthy, and yet, you know, September football can lie to you a little bit. The Colts look like world beaters. Daniel Jones was an MVP last year. And granted, he played well all year until he dealt with the injury. And then, you know, the Colts decided to re-up him. But yeah, September football, it's a little bit of a different beast. And, you know, funny enough, Sean Payton has not been particularly good at it.
2: No.
1: Since he's been here in Denver. Yeah, like he's...
2: And it's not mattered.
1: Right.
2: This is where I start to think about this. The Broncos have been in the hunt. And in last year's case, the hunt for the top seed, and they secured it all year. And the last 2 years, that's how it's worked out for him. Hell, he even, after a rough September, his first year got him back in the mix. That second year.
1: Is there a large contingent of Packer fans?
2: Walking around Denver
1: today?
2: Yes, I'm positive there is.
1: Okay.
2: There's a lot of them that live here, too. You guys all move together. All you Upper Northwest people, Midwest people, to show on up here.
1: Yes,
2: together.
1: The Upper
2: Wisconsin,
1: Midwest.
2: Wisconsin, Illinois, Minnesota. You all just hop in the car and come on down.
1: That's not bad. It's nice here. It's a good place to live.
2: Well, is it nice today? Would this be hot for Illinois? Help me out here.
1: Yes.
2: I've not spent a lot of time in Illinois.
1: Yes, 100 degrees is hot everywhere.
2: That's true.
1: Yeah.
2: I give you that.
1: Uh-huh.
2: Wait, do you get a lot of humidity? What is Illinois weather this type of year? Is it miserable? Is this the time of year that makes you move, or is it the winter?
1: Honestly, this year, it's been the rain.
2: Okay.
1: Absolutely. I don't know if you saw.
2: That's funny. We haven't had any.
1: I know. If you saw any of the footage of what, you know, like, the south side of Chicago or like into Indiana.
2: I heard they don't have power, 9 days?
1: Unreal. The things that they have dealt with the power outages and flooding and trees getting knocked over. Just awful rain. I was talking to my parents last weekend, and they were out for a hike in the local state park. Yeah. It's not that hilly. But it's a lovely state park nearby, and they said they got about 20 minutes into it, and it was like the mosquitoes were carrying them. They were like, nah, we're good.
2: Ugh,
1: yeah.
2: Gross.
1: We're no good. Yeah.
2: All right, so let me ask you this before I sidetrack this. What record makes you panicked out of that first six? Do you have a panic record? Because you had mentioned you could even see a 2-4. 0-6 is a good one. I'm with you. 1-5, 0-6, I'd agree. But even 2-4 with what the schedule does after, I feel like you could probably recover from.
1: Yeah.
2: As long as the 2-4 isn't based on you losing guys for the season.
1: Yeah, 2-4 suboptimal, but you, again, you have a lot of get right opportunities after that.
2: And look, you're probably not winning the division if you go 2-4, but the wild card is really there.
1: It really is there. To that point, though. Because of the makeup of this team, in which defense is the best unit and the biggest reason why they will win or they will lose, and I think the offense will hopefully should be better this year, but being such a defensive team, if the Broncos don't have home field advantage, are they a real threat in the AFC playoffs?
2: It's a great question, because we've... Heck, they nearly choked that thing away last year.
1: Right.
2: It took a lot of turnover luck, really some stupid decision-making by Josh Allen.
1: Yeah.
2: And a miracle towards the end for you to get that win as it was.
1: Exactly.
2: See, defense travels. I'll say this. I don't know if they have to have it, depending on how the defense plays. If the defense is playing at the end of the year this year the way they were last year, then you're in real trouble.
1: I mean, but that crowd noise advantage was so friggin' good in that Buffalo game.
2: Oh, yeah.
1: Yeah, you give that away, it's a factor.
2: Well, we saw it when they went to Buffalo the year prior.
1: Mm-hmm.
2: Not good, Bob.
1: No, that was not. Although, they did score an early touchdown. That was Bo Nix to Troy Franklin. Wasn't it, Jim Nance? It sure was.
2: When did we get the Denver Broncos? Was that the Green?
3: The Denver Broncos!
2: Yeah, which was that?
1: Which game was that from?
2: Because the Green Bay game regular season was a Fox game, so it couldn't have been that.
1: I don't remember. Hey, our contest is wrapped up, and Joshua, Vince, Andrew, and Sean all won tickets to their choice of four different games yesterday.
2: Does Sean Payton realize he doesn't get the courtside seats in this one?
1: Sorry, guy. You're screwed. Go sit up there with the unwashed masses. Then Karen will complain about you. If you weren't as lucky as those four, head over to nuggets.com/pick'em. 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Jeff Legwald live from Empower Field at Mile High right after this.
0: 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And Kreckman and Lindahl. More Nate and Andy next.
2: Guys, Andy Lindahl for Southern Steer Butchers in Greenwood Village. If you need something to eat for the weekend, if you need some quality meat to serve to your guests, or maybe just make up a good deal for yourself, then you got to get on by Southern Steer. They've got great wings. We were talking about the wings, a little podcast I did with Ben. They're top guy there. You can go check it out on my YouTube page if you want to. There's a link on my Instagram. Go check it out. He'll talk to you about some of the seasonings that he likes to use, how he likes to prepare them, whether he bakes them before he puts them in like Nate does, or if he just goes and grills them straight out. Also, some other little interesting things for the tailgate if you'd like to get that done this weekend. Their steak tips are always fire. That's something he does recommend, and how he pairs them if you're going out to a tailgate to make them easier to eat. I love all the flavors. They had all the flavors going this weekend. Matter of fact, they had some buffalo chicken tenders working yesterday when I was there. They did not have them when I was there on Wednesday, so I was a little bummed about that. 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

0: Scott Friday, Nate Craigman, Andy Lindahl, MU330, St. Louis' own. 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By the way, Andy, shout out to Arsenal. 3-0 victory today in the EPL season opener. So nice job. Watch out, Premier League. Arsenal still very much the team to beat. A perfect start in defending their Premier League title, knocking off Coventry City 3-0. Way to go, Arsenal.
1: Good for them.
0: Way to go, Arsenal.
1: Way to go.
0: Yeah.
1: That's how you open a season. That's how you let them know we're here to defend this.
0: That's how it's done right there. And a big day for the KSE family. We welcome new co-worker DeMar DeRozan to Denver. We're very excited about that, agreeing to a veteran minimum deal. So the Nuggets bring in DeMar DeRozan to be their bench scorer. According to a report from Chris Haynes, DeRozan has been in contact with Joker and Jamal Murray and Aaron Gordon. And
2: in the core.
0: It sounds like this is a guy that they want. You know, we read the quote from Jokic yesterday, Andy, and it was, paraphrasing, it was, good for P-Watt. We're glad he got paid. Yeah. We'll be fine.
2: We're going to be okay.
0: Yeah. That was what Jokic said yesterday after Serbia knocked off France in World Cup qualifiers.
1: Yeah, so doesn't sound like it's got him rattled, which I'm not shocked. He also admitted, I'm not even thinking about the season right now because I'm going to get through this cup. This tournament does mean something to me.
0: Did you watch the highlights last night?
1: I didn't. Where was
0: he? Looks great.
1: Were you just salivating?
0: Oh, it just.
1: You're just ready to get it going now?
0: Man, there's nothing. Well, I can't say nothing. There's nothing in sports that makes me happier than watching Nikola Jokic play basketball. And it just, it was all on display. He had the three-point shot cooking. He had the outlet passes working the way that they do. Though his teammates in Serbia, those dudes know how to play with Nikola Jokic. It is a well-oiled machine. It was really fun to watch. And, yeah, he out-dueled Wemby yesterday to get that victory. That's a really good France team that Serbia went out and beat. And you know that is something that Jokic takes a ton of pride in.
1: Yeah, you'd given us the numbers, I feel like, yesterday. What did Wemby have? 10 points?
0: 10 points.
1: 6 turnovers, something like that?
0: Yeah, 10 points and 6 turnovers. Joker went for 29-8.
1: Boom!
0: So he was just a rebound and a couple assists away from a triple-double. We're going to talk to Jeff Legwald coming up at 4:45.
1: All right, so I've got something for you. I found an interesting list to bounce off you here, and we'll have to

0: see if Leggy contributed to this list. So ESPN did a list of every team's ranking their position rooms. Okay? The whole room.
1: Oh, okay.
0: What do you think the first position is on the article?
1: You know. Quarterback.
0: That's right.
1: Yeah.
0: Where do you think the Broncos fall on the ESPN list of best position rooms by teams for your Denver Broncos?
1: 18th?
0: Ooh, really? A little higher.
1: 15th?
0: A little higher.
1: 12th?
0: Ooh, almost 13th.
1: Okay.
0: So they come in 13th.
1: All right.
0: Who's got the best quarterback room, do you think?
1: Well, it's not going to be the Rams because Ty Simpson is too young. Let's see. Is it Buffalo?
0: It is Buffalo.
1: Okay.
0: Who do you think has the worst?
1: The Cardinals?
0: You got them both right.
1: All right.
0: What about a unit to watch? This is pretty good. And I don't know if this is a positive or a negative, but I think it's a negative judging by the team.
1: Yeah.
0: Unit to watch.
1: Unit to watch?
0: You should know it. You're familiar with them.
1: Nick Foles?
0: Well. Drew Lock.
1: Sorry.
0: What?
1: Let's see. Unit to watch.
0: What?
1: Is it the Rams?
0: No.
1: Okay.
0: What could get the wackiest?
1: The Saints?
0: How to put it that way. Close. Same division.
1: The Bucks?
0: The Falcons.
1: The Falcons?
0: The Falcons.
1: Uh-huh.
0: Because, again, Tua, from what we saw, Tua's not the same guy that he was.
1: Okay, so I didn't click on this list today. Did they rate every position room in the league?
0: Yes.
1: Okay.
0: The next one's running back.
1: Okay, so let's delve into where we think the Broncos rate the highest.
0: Oh, it's corner. I haven't even looked there, but it's got to be corner.
1: I would assume it's corner. I would assume if I had to guess where they rank first, if I was drafting where they ranked the highest, I would go corner one, O-line two.
0: Corner's already a disappointment.
1: D-line three.
0: Okay.
1: Edge rush four. And receiver five. That's if I was drafting where they ranked. So
0: let me give you your kudos.
1: Okay.
0: You crushed it when it came to the O-line. They are number one there.
1: O-line's number one. Okay.
0: They're number one for the O-line position.
1: So where's the corner group?
0: This is not going to make you happy.
1: Number seven?
0: Yeah.
1: Wow. Yeah, I think that's underrating them.
0: Yeah, I don't understand that.
1: I really do. Now, look.
0: The top room is the Texans.
1: Is Houston, and they're loaded. The Rams are loaded. We know that. The Eagles are loaded. Pittsburgh at number three, I'm a little surprised by. Seattle with, I mean, you put Witherspoon and Trayvon Diggs and Terry and Arnold in the same room in the last week. I think you're massively overrating New England as good as Christian Gonzalez is. And Denver at number seven. I think that's underrating that group.
0: I would agree.
1: Yeah. O-line is number one. Where is defensive line? Like interior D-line, where do they fall?
0: Yeah, let me go. The edge was kind of surprising.
1: Oh, 10th?
0: Yeah.
1: 10th.
0: Now go check the edge.
1: The edge is
0: 19th.
1: 19th?
0: They do not like the edge. How about that? Nick Bonitto. Maybe it's because they don't know about the status of Jonathan Cooper.
1: Right,
0: to be fair to ESPN, they have not seen what we've seen out of what we think they're going to get out of Ellis.
1: Yeah.
0: So, Jonah Ellis.
1: I think Jonah Ellis is a good player.
0: And I also think Q Robinson's a guy that'll get on a lot of national people's radars pretty quickly.
1: Yeah.
0: But he's not on the radar yet.
1: Okay. And then the receiver group, I
0: 12th.
1: 12th.
0: A lot of the rankings are
1: all right.
0: 11th or 12th for them.
1: Okay.
0: Where's the tight end? I was going to go look at tight end.
1: 32? 31? 30?
0: I've started at the bottom. 29.
1: Yeah.
0: We're not going to argue here, right?
1: I tell you what I marvel at, that there's three that are apparently worse than Denver's. That's what I marvel
0: at. Well, but you're talking about non-playoff teams, man.
1: What about the running back group?
0: Yeah, I just pulled that one up.
1: I'm guessing 20-something.
0: Where are they? I think everything's
1: 21.
0: Been kind of, here we go, 23.
1: All right, I was in the neighborhood.
0: I'm not impressed with what they were doing there.
1: Yeah, I think that group has a ton to prove.
0: I do, too.
1: I really do. Like, Dobbins has to prove that he's healthy. Harvey has to prove that he can run between the tackles. And Jonah Coleman, for it, as much as we want to glaze what he has been so far, he's a rookie.
0: He is. You're right. We don't know.
1: Yeah.
0: We talked about it. Look, R.J. Harvey had some real nice moments last year. It didn't lead to this team. He was not knocking socks off there. I mean, he had an up-and-down kind of typical rookie season, if you will.
1: I'd like to think that Denver's running back room will be viewed more positively later into the season. But, like, right now, I don't have the ammunition to push back on that because there is so much unproven. The one thing that is proven is that J.K. Dobbins never finishes the season.
0: Yeah, you're right, and that scares you. Where do you think the linebackers are?
1: Inside linebackers, they got to be low. I mean, I'm going to say 28.
0: 22.
1: All right. That's a little love for Alex Singleton.
0: Okay, but again, let's see here. I think we've covered everybody's safety. Let me just do safety for the sake of covering all positions where they have Denver. They're 12.
1: Yeah.
0: So, basically, O-line's one. Everything else is in the teens and below.
1: I guess, because if you're calling it the room.
0: The room.
1: The Broncos are Brandon Jones and Talanoa Hufanga are good starters.
0: Yep.
1: Got great breakdown from Deontay yesterday on what Sertan does for Hufanga's game.
0: Yeah, but you've got one of the best nickel corners in the league in Jaquan McMillan. You've got Riley Moss, who I think is, I guess, underrated. But that guy, what he does, having to hold up across from Patrick Sertan, which we talked to Deontay about.
1: I think they underrated the corner. The corner group's insulting. That's a bad ranking. They're wrong.
0: Bad ranking. How about the defensive line ranking? 23?
1: Yeah, that...
0: Okay, but this is, again, Nate, this is interesting. We continue to get evidence that the national media
1: Interior D-line is 10. Okay, that's...
0: Oh, no, I'm sorry, you're right. It was edge. It was edge that was low,
1: yeah,
0: right?
1: Yeah, edge is too low. Interior D-line... Again, I would rate him higher. Zach Allen led the NFL in quarterback hits last year.
0: Here's the big deal, though.
1: Yeah, losing JFM, you take a hit, but DJ Jones and Zach Allen are as solid as a couple of customers as there are in the NFL. I know nobody knows who Ioma Wazirike is, other than he was suspended for gambling a couple of years ago, but I think he's ready to have himself a nice season.
0: I agree.
1: Yeah.
0: Let me ask you this, though. Are we not hearing from the national media that even though we in Denver found it impressive and even think it's a positive that they basically brought the same team back with Jalen Waddle as the addition that went to the AFC Championship, is the national perspective, because it's not just ESPN, we've seen Pro Football Talk and all this other stuff. Now, Deontay said for the Ringer that you can expect them to be a top three to top five team when he has his first power rankings, if not number one.
1: Yeah.
0: But a lot of people seem to be saying they're not buying that this team should have been kept as intact as it is. When you talk about the over-under in Vegas, when you talk about these position group rankings, when you hear the quarterback breakdown that we got from Mike Sando. I mean, again, are we living off of last year's glory? Are we not being hard enough on this team? Or to your point, does the national media not just know what Denver's bringing?
1: They do.
0: Because, you think?
1: Yes, they do. They do.
0: Then why is everybody, like, again, I feel like for a team that went to the AFC Championship, nobody seems to think they're going to get back there, judging by the over-unders and all this other stuff that we see, which I think is interesting when in the modern NFL, you don't usually have a team like this returning intact that went to a championship game. Usually they at least get picked off in some groups. This team's hardly been touched.
1: You know, Andy, and we say all of that, and I'm telling you, when we do our first power rankings of the year going into week one,
0: they'll be top five in everything.
1: They'll be top five across the board. They'll be top five across the board. They very much are the classic, they're a classic favorite bandwagon kind of team. They are, because people are going to look at it and they're just going to go, Sean Payton is great. Your defense is awesome. Davis Webb taking over play calling from Sean Payton will hopefully bump up Bo Nix. Jalen Waddle's a great addition. Cortland Sutton is a solid, good player. And the offensive line is studs across the front, which, in the very least, they have that group at number one.
0: Is it, you're going to look at it and go, I like how nobody's talking about the Denver Broncos. And then you're going to go ahead and bet. Is that going to be the thing?
1: Yeah.
0: Is that going to be it?
1: Yeah. Yeah, exactly. Today, Andy, speaking of lists, The Athletic Top 25 players, 25 or younger in the NFL.
0: All right, I was trying to think. I saw this come across my Twitter timeline, and I was trying to think, who would the Broncos have that would be on that list? Because they do have a fair mix of older players.
1: Let me give you the cream of the crop 25 and under players on the Broncos. Let's start with the 25-year-olds. R.J. Harvey is, as I went through it, the best 25-year-old on the roster.
0: Really? Okay.
1: Yeah, he's not top 25. Marvin Mims and Jahdae Barron, both 24.
0: Okay.
1: Jonah Ellis, Troy Franklin, Jonah Coleman, Pat Bryant, all 23.
0: But all those would all be names you'd expect to maybe hear next year.
1: I mean, when you start going through the top of, like, number one, Penei Sewell. Number two, Jalen Carter. Number three, Brock Bowers. Number four, Kyle Hamilton. First off, I thought Kyle Hamilton was 28.
0: I know. Feels like he's been in this league forever.
1: 25? Rest of the top 10, Trent McDuffie, Will Anderson Jr., Derek Stingley, Puka Nacua, Bijan Robinson, Sauce Gardner. Drake May is the first quarterback listed at number 11 at the age of 23. By the way, Bo Nix is 26, so he can't be on this list. But when you hear those names, and I'll even go down into the 20s. I mean, you get down here, Caleb Williams, Devon Achane, Drake London, George Pickens, Darnell Wright, who just got a massive deal from the Bears. None of these Broncos are even sniffing this list.
0: Yeah, man.
1: Not even any honorable mentions on the list.
0: Is it something to be concerned about?
1: You know, I will tell you this. I don't think it is.
0: Not right now.
1: No, because this team is built to win now.
0: Right.
1: That is what this thing is about. First off, you've been a playoff team each of the last 2 years, so you haven't had prime real estate in the draft. And then, oh, by the way, you took your first-round pick this past year, and you shipped it off to go and get Jaylen Waddle. So that's a little bit of a part of it. Also, for a lot of these younger players, I mean, they started off on a good and championship-seeking NFL team. Not exactly a lot of playing time for the young guys right now, you know? So not a lot of opportunities for these guys to emerge. Now, I have my optimism for Pat Bryan and Jonah Coleman and Troy Franklin, quite frankly. We mentioned Jonah Ellis before, who I think is a good NFL player. Do any of those guys have a Pro Bowl in their future? Probably not. Like, Marvin Mims has been to a couple of Pro Bowls, but no one's going to put a punt returner on a list like that.
0: Okay, well...
1: Yeah. So
0: okay. Here, I want to tell you this though. So I'm not going to be too concerned about it now, but it's so funny though because Bo Nix is so young. Yet you're talking about the Super Bowl window, right? This team is constructed like they've got John Elway or Peyton Manning, and we got to maximize the opportunity. And yet that's the way that you have to approach it because once Bo Nix gets his contract,
1: yeah,
0: you better have three or four of these dudes on that top 25 under 25 list because that's the only way. You better draft well enough to have these stars or you're not going to win.
1: You better
0: because you're not going to have the same team around him anymore, right?
1: You know what's funny about it, though, is like, and you talk about the win now of it all, like Seattle's on here multiple times.
0: I know.
1: Devin Witherspoon, JSN, like.
0: But they've had the higher draft choices.
1: Yeah.
0: Remember, the Broncos are built through the trades, the painful thing about what you're talking about is they built that with the Broncos draft picks and the rust trade.
1: That's what's funny about it is Witherspoon was a Broncos draft pick. JSN was, he was, what, the 23rd overall pick? That was Seattle's pick that they took JSN with because the tackle was Cross, right? Cross was
0: right.
1: The tackle.
0: Yeah, that they also took with the rust pick.
1: Who they've also
0: picked. Was also fifth or something like
1: that. Yeah, and is also an awesome player. So, yeah, you got to make a Russell Wilson trade, and then you get to go and win a Super Bowl and have a bunch of good players that are 25 or younger.
0: Ugh.
1: That's it. That's all.
0: That's all.
1: Hey, you know what? The Broncos went to the AFC Championship game last year. They survived it all.
0: Yeah.
1: Jeff Legwald covered that AFC Championship game last year, and he will join us when we come back.
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0: Guys, Andy Lindahl for Wahoo's Fish Tacos. 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Get it done before the game. It'll be easy. You can swing in, get dinner. It's handled. Then you get back home, settle in for a preseason game. 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
1: Yeah, let's jump right out to Empower Field at Mile High, where warm-ups have paused. We have a lightning delay. Jeff Langwald, our boots on the ground. What's going on right now at the stadium?
19: Everybody kind of waiting around just to see what if it's going to storm or not. But it's they've kind of paused things, and even at the gates, where folks come in, there isn't much happening right now. So I think, nobody wants anything that delays anything about the preseason, but they got one tonight already.
1: Jeff, what is the potential for delay, and what is the protocol when you have to pause warm-ups? What does that then potentially do to a kickoff time?
19: Yeah, I think, the teams need their allotted pregame time. Now, they would, conceivably trim it down to the bare minimum. Mm-hmm. Often like in the winter, say teams don't come out of the locker room to warm up until they're at the bare minimum. So I don't think they're at a point yet where they'd have to push anything back for kickoff. But if this went for very long, but it looks like it's moving and that there isn't much behind it. In my amateur weather watching ability.
0: All right. Well, it's 7 o'clock. We'll find out how good a meteorologist you really are, yeah. Jeff Langwald. Do we know how much we know that Bo's going to play from what Sean told us. Do you know anything about Jalen Waddle?
19: Well, I mean, I was told probably not see him tonight. And if you really dive into it, Sean Payton did say, Wednesday, he didn't want to say Waddle was 100% yet. So I don't think they're going to risk any of that, especially for, a muscle injury for an explosive athlete. They don't want the what happens sometimes is a guy will feel pretty good coming back from a hamstring or a calf strain, a muscle injury. They'll feel good, and then they open it up, with the full sprint in a game situation, and suddenly they've re-aggravated it. So I think they really want to avoid that. And I was told he would not play tonight, but again, in the preseason, things can change pretty fast if they think they want to get him some snaps. But the last time I checked, I was told he likely would not play.
1: Jeff Langwald brought to you by the International Brotherhood of Electrical Workers, IBEW Local 68. Start with a job, end with a career. Jeff, Sean Payton said 14 plays for Bo Nix. What quarterback takes snap number 15 of the game for the Broncos offense?
19: Well, intrigued to know that. It would be Ellinger's turn if they stick to pass. And in practice this week, there were moments when they were sort of prepping for tonight where Ellinger was in with the twos. But, you know, can't say for sure because when I last spoke to Sean, they hadn't met yet officially as the staff where they iron all that out. Like, who's coming out early and all of those things. They hadn't done that yet.
0: All right, Jeff, how about Taylor Rapp? He gets added to this roster. What do you think they're looking for there? Obviously, you get a veteran safety, and, you know, I guess if there was a spot that you needed some veteran depth after watching what happened when Brandon Jones went out last year, it would be that safety position. But what do you think they're hoping for there? Is it a guarantee he makes a roster, or is he in a bit of a battle here?
19: I don't think it's a guarantee, Andy, but, you know, I think they obviously were comfortable enough with his knee. He had knee surgery last year after he hurt it in camp, tried to play through it. Six games into the year, they shut him down, and then he had surgery last October. So they're obviously comfortable with what they've seen physically or what their doctors are telling them. I think, honestly, it probably is the bottom line of they started looking at how much youth they were going to have in the reserve spots at both linebacker and safety, and I'm not sure they were comfortable with all of that youth. I mean, they may well have two rookies as the backup inside linebackers, you know, or Jordan Turner is one of the backup inside linebackers, and he's only in his second year. So I think they didn't want those two positions to both have nothing but first or second year players. And the backups at safety right now, you know, Devin Key has played a lot at safety and played well. Skinner's really good on special teams, but he's been spotty, especially in coverage. Penalized a lot in coverage when he's had to play safety. So I think this is them having looked at X number of practices and say they want a little more comfort level if they can find it. Now, it may cost them a young player when they're cutting to 53 because there isn't much room to do these kinds of things.
1: Jeff, let's venture from the secondary up into the trenches on the defensive side of the ball. You wrote about it earlier this week. With John Franklin Myers departed, really kind of the one like consistent starter on the defense from last year that is now gone, what's that competition look like? Like, who's rounding into form and looking like they're going to be taking, because it's always a high rotation position, but who's going to be taking a higher percentage of snaps than others on the D-line?
19: Well, I think they feel like Uwazurike is going to be the guy who's ready to make the leap. And he has taken a lot of the significant snaps with the starter so far, and he obviously paid attention in the off season. You know, they basically told him, look, you've got a real chance here, but you've got to come back stronger at the point of attack. You know, it's not enough to just be a big guy. Like sometimes in college, it's just enough to be a big guy in there. You don't need that top level point of attack strength to fight away, you know, guards and centers. And you need that in the NFL. And he did what he was asked. He came back and, you know, almost a different player. So he's had a really good camp. And I think any discomfort they had about Franklin Myers leaving, most of that discomfort, at least the what can be alleviated before you play a game that matters, most of it's been erased because Uwazurike has looked so good in camp. And the rookie, Tyler Oneadem, is, when he gets a little stronger, like he will in the NFL, he's going to be a problem for people. He's got a – it's rare from a scouting perspective to have an interior defensive lineman with a reach of over 80 inches. That's like a left tackle, elite left tackle arm span when you're scouting. And he's like 81 and 3/8 inches, which is elite offensive tackle length on the interior in the defensive line. And when he has the strength to maintain that extension he gets with his arms, that's big time. And he's shown a real quickness off the ball, and I think those two guys are going to get the bulk of the rotations when the season starts.
0: Last one for me, Leggy. Jonah Coleman, how much do you think we see tonight? They seemed pretty happy last week, so is this going to be a build thing, or they just kind of call it good?
19: I think they might be very tempted to call it good. If we do see him, it won't be much. And like I say, I was told after he had the really nice run last week with the spin out of a tackle and a power finish, there was a pretty strong declarative statement on the headset to get him out of there. And I think that's where they're at. They've answered all the questions they have about Mr. Coleman.
1: What about Bo Nix questions, Jeff? I would, kind of call him a classic B student here in this training camp. You know, he's largely been fine. He aced his favorite subject, the two-minute drill, and he has struggled in other areas. What should we be looking for out of Bo Nix tonight?
19: Well, it's really hard. I mean, he's basically attacking the same problems he had last year, which is, especially, if Waddle doesn't play, and I was told a few days ago he wouldn't, but if Waddle doesn't play, he's essentially wrestling with the same offense he had last year and the issues they had with that. Now, granted, it's the preseason, but I think tonight the bar of expectations is really just be efficient. Get in and out of the huddle. Get to the line of scrimmage. They want to see that stuff be worked out, because that's where a lot of his angst last year was. They just were not quick enough to the line of scrimmage where, they could adjust things. So I think they want to see that tonight. I think they will certainly give him a little play action or something early just to get him those completions right out of the gate. Run his three favorite vanilla plays right away. Get him a couple completions, get the offense a couple first downs, and then, just dial some things in after that. I mean, they're not going to show the top shelf stuff yet or anything, but what he does run, I think they're looking for efficiency, some smoothness, and to move the ball, and, they certainly want a touchdown out of it.
1: History to be made tonight. Bo Nix's first ever game with Davis Webb as his play caller. Jeff Legwald, everybody. ESPN, that is where you get Jeff's stuff. Leggy, enjoy it, man. Thanks.
0: Yeah, by the way, it looks like they're already back on the field, yeah. So Jeff called it. Captain Meteorologist. Add that to your list of stuff, Legwald.
1: Nice job, Skilling. Well done.
19: As you know, what are you, some kind of meteorologist? Thank Peyton Manning quote. Thank you. Hey, fellas.
1: All right, Jeff Legwald. Nice job by Leggy there on a Friday afternoon. We have got the five biggest stories of the day from around the NFL that we got to dive into. Plus, the Nuggets news is bumping. DeMar DeRozan on his way to Denver. It's all coming up in hour number three on Altitude Sports Radio 92.5.
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31: 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Had some issues along I-25. Cleared out. A lot of traffic. Tech Center into downtown. That northbound drive nearly 45 minutes. 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

0: The NFL and the NBA.
1: Yeah,
0: Mark,
1: we will start
0: Springer.
1: With the NBA. We will start with the NBA.
0: I was
1: going to
0: say I was waiting for a big for a big John Tesh interlude there.
1: Yeah, you want a Tesh?
0: Give me Tesh.
1: All right, yeah, we'll do some Tesh. Here we go.
2: Give him fuel, give him fire, give him Tesh that he desires. Ooh.
1: There we go. There we go. 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
0: Nice job. Six-time All-Star DeMar DeRozan, 37 years of age, started all 77 games he played last year in Sacramento. 18 points a game, a 53% shooter from two-point range, which is very much his specialty. He's not going to be a three-point specialist. He is a mid-range assassin, and he has been for the entirety of his basketball life. I mean, this guy, 26,000 career points, I believe. Hold on, and I just want to double-check that I have this correct. On the all-time scoring list, DeMar DeRozan currently 18th. With 26,711 NBA points, he should be able to pass Hakeem Olajuwon, Russell Westbrook, Elvin Hayes, and perhaps even Dan Issel this upcoming season. So there you go. DeMar DeRozan is here. Andy, it's been a tough week for the Nuggets. Do you feel better about things now that the DeRozan acquisition is official?
3: Yeah. Yes. Again, to be fair to everything, I don't know that I'm quite as angst over Watson's departure necessarily as everybody else is, because I want to see it more. I certainly understand why you guys like the potential. I'm not sure I'm as convinced he's arrived at the spot as everybody else is, but you're right. They needed something. They got something.
0: Mm-hmm.
3: I love that he's a mid-range guy, because if Aaron Gordon's healthy and he can continue to hit threes like he was a year ago, if Joker gets his three ball back, Jamal Murray can hit the, like, I think they've got three ballers. What I do like about this acquisition, despite the age, is he is a mid-range consistent shooter, which,
0: yeah,
3: I don't know that they have a lot of there. So I think that adds an element to it. It is interesting looking at Twitter, like ESPN put out the big Nuggets have a new big three. They're, of course, leaving Aaron Gordon off. And I don't think I'd replace DeRozan for Gordon yet, but if he's injured, maybe that's how it looks.
0: I was going to say, for 50 games a year, they will need DeMar DeRozan to be in that big three.
3: But it is interesting, Nick, because Nate immediately brought up, is there a chance that he starts over CB? And looking at some of the national takes, now again, we've already talked about the national takes of the Denver Broncos, to take him with a grain of salt. Some people are starting to think he might be a starter, Nate, not a backup. We'll see.
0: He has only ever been a starter in his NBA life. I said it back in the 3 o'clock hour. If you're David Adelman, man, look at Christian Brown and say, we're not giving you anything, dude.
3: Race is on.
0: Earn it.
3: Yep.
0: Earn it.
3: Starting gun goes off. Let's see who gets there.
0: Andy, a couple of lists that I clicked on in the break. Top 12 NBA duos. Top 12 NBA duos. Where do you think Joker and Jamal came in?
3: This all time?
0: No, this is in the current NBA.
3: Well, I'd hope no less than two.
0: They are two. Yes. Wemby and either Stephon Castle or Dylan Harper is number one.
3: Well, if you don't even know, then Joker and Jamal are one.
0: Yeah. So screw you guys. Yeah, but above Jalen Brunson and Kat, above Shea and J-Dub. No love for Chet on that one, by the way. The Athletic also put out their list of the top 40 big men. In the NBA, top 40 big men heading into the 26-27 NBA season. Who do you think it was?
3: Wemby.
0: It was Wemby. Wemby at one, Joker at two. But they are in their own tier. Kat and Joel Embiid. 3 and 4. Bam, Anthony Davis, Rudy, Jaren Jackson, Chet, and Şengün round out the top 10. You know what? Go ahead and tell Nikola Jokic that Wemby is better than him. Wemby went out and kicked his ass yesterday. Or, excuse me, Jokic went out and kicked Wemby's ass yesterday. And yeah, he's... to just go ahead and motivate him with that.
3: I'm down.
0: Let's keep it up.
3: I like angry Joker.
0: I'm all for it.
3: Well, as long as he's not yelling at the refs.
0: As long as he's not angry at me. Go ahead, Spring.
4: High five.
1: Klay Thompson plans to sign a 2-year, $13 million deal with the Heat after clearing waivers following his contract buyout from the Mavericks.
3: What do you make of this? I saw this earlier today. This guy's got to stay healthy, but he's still got a beautiful three ball if he does. So,
0: yeah,
3: is this becoming the Heatles again a little bit?
0: Professional sniper.
3: He's three good, really great players and
0: it's a really
3: bunch
0: good,
3: of dudes.
0: That's a really good player to put with Giannis,
3: disagree.
0: Though. Yeah, you put Giannis, that with Giannis and Bam, and they got something cooking a little bit right now. So,
3: but it feels a little like what they were trying to do before with not, will they have a good bench? Am I underselling what they'll have as a bench? Or?
0: The biggest question is he taking his boat to Miami? Will he drive his boat to games with his dog?
3: He should.
0: Yeah.
3: Why wouldn't you? Would you take a boat to a game if you could?
0: Absolutely.
3: There's no doubt. I told you, I was in Tampa Bay with the Broncos in 2017, or 2016. I was just walking the boardwalk there because I'm not a fan of being cooped up in a hotel room. And it's just kind of seeing what the vibe of the city was. And as I walked along, there was a little bar, and this guy comes walking out of it, walks right to his boat after enjoying a few things, and drove off with country music blaring as if it was a car heading off into the sunset. So
0: it was like a real Jimmy Buffett song.
3: It was,
0: come
3: but
0: to
3: I was
0: life.
3: Just like, I was like, all right, you know what? I'd take that life right there. It seemed like a good deal.
0: Yeah.
3: So yeah, you know what, Klay Thompson, you'd probably have a nicer boat than me or that guy.
0: Klay's boat is cool. Yeah, he's got it going on. Go ahead, Spring.
4: High five.
1: All right, to the NFL now. Broncos.
3: Oh, mid-play.
1: Broncos Packers tonight at 7. Bo Nix is going to play just a little bit with some of the starters. Andy, here's that cut you wanted. Sean Payton a couple days ago was asked, how beneficial is it for the Broncos that the Packers will play their starters some tonight?
5: Well, we knew last week, I think Atlanta was going to go 10, 11 reps. We were going to go 14 or 15. I haven't seen that yet, but yeah, it's good. Teams have different philosophies. We have a philosophy, and I'm sure Matt knows what he wants to get done, or what he's trying. You know, again, the number one goal is still evaluating the right 53. That I can't emphasize that enough, and so that's the importance of these additional reps and games.
0: You know, Andy. We just did the training camp thing, right?
3: We did.
0: And we went every day.
3: We sweated.
0: And Sean Payton did the training camp thing too.
3: He did.
0: And every day he stood up there at the new podium, by the way, and dutifully
3: very nice new podium.
0: Answered his questions. And right there he played the game and he said words about what he's looking for. When in his head he was just thinking like, yeah, it's a football game. We'll play some guys. They'll play some guys. Like, yeah. The hell do you think's going to happen?
3: Yeah.
0: That's why he hit a point in that answer was just like, it's good. And then he's like, okay, all right, here's some column inches for you. Here's some words that I'll say out loud. Yeah, it's a football game. We have to play guys. They have to play guys. Guys will play.
3: I told you the thing I found interesting about that answer when I heard it was the way he goes, organizations have different philosophies. I just feel like last year between what took place in the practices and then the end of season game, because you kind of started the Packers are like the hot team until that game in Denver in December.
0: Yeah.
3: And then they really weren't anymore.
0: Right. That was a disastrous day for them.
3: I just think things got a little spicy, and I don't know if we'll be seeing the Packers in town for any joint practices again anytime soon.
0: You think there's a rivalry?
3: Yeah, I don't know.
0: This is a preseason clash of the Titans.
3: Look,
0: tonight.
3: I got to find something to talk about, Nate. But
0: you also have to fill column
3: inches. Yeah, me too. It's called another 20-40 minutes of this thing. I may bag out in 20. I've given you what you got. I'm leaving the last segment.
0: Well, I sit over here going, it's a preseason. Yeah. They have players. They have uniforms. They go. They do the thing.
3: But you know,
0: just because I have no patience for this crap. But, I hate preseason football like you wouldn't believe.
3: But, Nate,
0: just give me the real version.
3: But you're the one that always points it out. LaFleur's a Shanahan tree and Sean Payton isn't. He's a Parcells tree. And I just don't know if those two trees always mesh up after you get together.
0: No.
3: I might be wrong, but
0: they tend to not. Although, I don't know. Like, they did a joint practice. These guys are probably fine.
3: I'm not saying that they hate each other. I just don't know that what we saw last year, LaFleur's like, yeah, I want to come out here and do that again.
0: Let's revisit our topic from earlier in the week. Can Sean Payton beat up Matt LaFleur?
3: No.
0: Go ahead, Spring.
4: High five.
1: Hey, last night, Aiden O'Connell led the Raiders to a comeback win in Houston.
0: He did?
1: Yeah, he did.
0: Okay.
3: I know. Everything down, I like, saw on Twitter, because I didn't big. Watch it, it was I just, thought the Texans whooped them.
0: Yeah. It was all about Mendoza throwing a pick six.
3: Oh, my God.
1: Yeah. If you look at that Raiders depth chart, who are those receivers? I don't know. Clint Kubiak was asked today what he learned about his receiver group last night.
4: I learned a lot in that we have to get a lot better very fast. That if we took a step backwards, doesn't mean we can't go forward. But right now we are trying to find someone that is accountable and can help us on Sunday.
3: Yeah, did you catch any of Mendoza's interview? Because I caught that on Twitter.
0: What did we get from him?
3: The usual sort of football idiot savant answers that he gives, and then he wanted to make sure that that Laura Rutledge passed a hello on to Mr. Buck. And then she was like, well, what about Troy Aikman? Well, hello to Mr. Aikman too, but he's a legend. He was just kind of, God, he's the Beaver from Leave It to Beaver. Which I just is so funny to watch in a Raider uniform.
0: It's too syrupy.
3: He is not a Raider. He's a Raider, but he's not. Is he not? Spring, did you see that at all?
1: Yeah.
3: Like, I mean, we got. Can the kid smoke? Can we at least get him some candy cigarettes or something? The guy is just. He's not a Raider. But he's a Raider.
0: Their top three receivers: Trey Tucker, Jalen Naylor, Jack Beck.
3: Jack Buck?
0: Betch. Beck, B-E-C-H. Whoa, it's B-E-C-H.
3: Yeah, blech.
0: I don't know who the guy is.
3: Do what they're saying when they watch
0: Dante
3: play.
0: Thornton, Malik Benson, Derrique Young. I don't know who any of these guys are.
3: Well,
0: I remember Trey Tucker. He was on the team last year.
3: I thought Naylor was.
1: He's a Viking. Yeah, I've heard of him.
3: That's right. He was a high pick, wasn't he?
1: No, you're thinking of Rager. You're thinking of Jalen Rager. Jalen Naylor was a sixth-round pick.
3: No, he was not a high pick then. You're right, Spring. But you know what? Guess who was a sixth-round pick, Spring? Tom Brady. Terrell Davis. We just end this day.
0: What else do we have, Spring?
1: High five. Tyreek Hill.
0: Fifth-round pick, Andy.
3: Fifth-round pick, guy.
0: Only because he couldn't stop...
3: Sure.
0: Doing the things he was doing.
3: Being angry.
0: Yes.
1: He's a free agent. He's recovering, continuing to rehab from the torn ACL he sustained last September. According to his agent, Drew Rosenhaus, he's not ready to return yet, but he's running hills. He looks great. And I suppose he's a candidate to be signed in season.
3: Do you remember when running the hills with Jerry Rice was like the ultimate tough guy test, or you'd shown up and proved you'd arrived in the NFL.
0: That was always that was a big Walter Payton thing,
3: Roger
0: when
3: Craig.
0: I was a kid. Yeah. Go run up a hill. Doesn't every football player do that now?
3: No.
0: They
3: it's
0: don't,
3: not
0: they,
3: good for the gram.
0: They don't all run up hills? No.
3: Ever seen Jerry Jeudy running a hill? I've seen him running a cul-de-sac.
0: Are you drunk?
3: I saw him drop. It's the damn ice again. I saw him drop a football from Shedeur Sanders. You see that?
0: Yeah.
3: Listen. It's gone now.
0: I'm sorry. What were you saying? I didn't hear a word.
3: I said running up the hill is not good for the gram.
0: I
3: saw Jerry Jeudy run a cul-de-sac, but never a hill. They're soft. This generation, you got to go up. What is that? There's Jackass Hill by us. What's the famous hill in San Francisco that they could go? The street, I should say.
0: I know what you're talking about. I don't remember what it's called.
3: What is that?
0: It's I don't know. There's a lot of hills in that city.
3: Very hilly.
0: They have many hills.
3: Hey, come to my
1: Did Wancho run that hill in that Adam Sandler movie?
0: I think he did.
1: I feel like it was that hill.
0: Yeah, good call. What was that movie? Hustle? Was that movie?
1: Hustle.
0: I think it was called?
1: Yeah.
3: Where is he a gambler in that one?
0: No. That was, why am I spacing the name of all these? And I liked
3: Uncut
0: that
3: Gems
0: movie,
3: or...
0: too. Uncut, yes. That was the sports betting movie. The NBA movie that Aaron Gordon was in, that was the one with Wancho. Yeah, and Ant played the bad guy. Ant was really good in that movie, by the way. Did you never see that?
3: No.
0: Are you shocked? It's a good sports movie.
3: Okay, good.
0: Yeah.
3: Thank you.
0: I recommend.
3: Okay, great.
0: I don't know.
3: I'm just saying, I got a list of movies you'd like me to see.
0: It's not in the same category as, like, The Bridges of Madison County.
3: Which I've not seen either. The hell would I see that
0: it's
3: for?
0: It's not The English Patient. It's a...

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1: 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And Kreckman and Lindahl. 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
16: You know, it's important. If you're not in, it's probably someone else's most important series or most important. So let's stay into the game. It is important, and this is where guys have a chance to make an impression. Obviously, the most important thing is the 53 cut, you know, and trying to get that right. But also the mindset of winning anything we do.
17: Couldn't care less.
0: And I'm out here to win every day.
18: Oh, drop is so good. It's so good at the end of that.
19: I'm proud of that
20: it's
19: one.
20: It's just so awesome because we're just all in the feels of the hard.

0: Cox music, and then here comes Bo out of nowhere.
1: Who cares?
0: Just a quick drive-by sniping. Who cares?
1: All right. I care because I'm 1-0.
0: When you're losing next week, we'll see.
1: That's right.
0: I don't know how that's possible.
1: Spring, let's before we get to this week's draft, let's revisit the results from week one. Broncos of the Falcons 27-7, but also more importantly, I defeated Andy Lindahl and Chris Mitchell, who was starting in place of Mark Springer that night.
2: Yeah, Nate, you won with a score of 9.9. 9.9er. Led by Joseph Manjack, who got 7 points.
0: Yeah, that sounds like a preseason score, all right.
1: Sure does.
2: Little Jordan Humphrey got you 1.3 and R.J. Harvey 1.6.
1: Cool.
2: Chris had Troy Franklin, Dane Key, and Evan Engram, good for 7.9. And Andy had Jonah Coleman, Lucas Kroll, and my guy, Hakeem Butler. That got you 3.8.
0: I didn't think they were going to pull Coleman so early. That's what screwed me. The guy was on a – he was really starting to eat, and then all of a sudden, Sean Payton decides he wants to protect a guy for the regular season. I got games to win, Sean.
1: John Payton hates you.
0: Well, he was like, hey, I heard that idiot that asked me about the quarterback competition.
1: He's
0: got this guy. Get him out of there.
1: Yeah, he's holding it against you.
0: Well, then who don't I want to see tonight? That's who I'm going to draft.
1: All right, so listeners may be wondering, what the hell are these guys doing? So what we're doing is, this is the preseason fantasy draft. And by the way, we recommend this to you. Because,
0: yeah, we're asking you to do it too.
1: Yes, because, and we're trying to help you because this can make the game more interesting. Otherwise,
0: in the fourth quarter, guys.
1: I got to be honest with you. Like, I'm paid to pay attention to this stuff, and I don't want to. And I struggle to. Fourth quarter of preseason games is painful. But if you have got preseason fantasy pride on the line, you stay locked in. Manjack, his second half the other night in Atlanta with Ellinger, that's what carried me to victory.
0: You know what it means, Costanza? Nothing.
1: What I think it means.
0: Nothing. Thank you.
1: What I think it means. Now okay.
0: Listen, someone's going to write in and say there's jobs on the line. Once upon a time, you're absolutely right.
1: Yeah, not really.
0: But and not for this team. Jeff just got done saying it.
1: Hey, you know Terrell Davis is a sixth-round pick. You know what he did in Japan?
0: Yeah.
1: You see what he did in Japan?
0: Yeah.
1: Yeah, that's why you pay attention to preseason football.
0: What a kickoff play that doesn't even exist anymore.
1: Hey, did you ever hear of a guy named Rod Smith? Have you?
0: Sorry. I have.
1: Sorry. That was my impression of an Urban Joe caller from 1997.
0: Me 10 minutes ago. During the high five.
1: Okay.
0: All right, let's go ahead. Who's drafted?
1: All right.
0: Since you won, do you get first pick?
1: I get the first overall pick.
0: I forgot. He throws in the extra aggressive ones.
1: Yeah.
0: That's a new one. That's quite the pileup you dug up there.
1: Chris was in second, so Spring will draft second, and Andy, you bring up the rear. See, we do it opposite of the way the NFL actually does. We reward winning here on the preseason fantasy draft. You can't tank your way to the number one overall pick the following week. That's a loser move.
0: We're going to see.
1: Andy, I'm going to start here. I'm going to take the guy that scored a touchdown a week ago. He had a fumble as well, but let's not pay attention to that. I think this guy's going to get some touches tonight. With the first overall pick, I'm taking big number 38, Jaleel McLaughlin. Give me all the feels with Jaleel. I will take Jaleel McLaughlin, number one overall.
0: You got the feels with Leals?
1: I do. Leals.
0: You hoping to get meals with Leals because he's going to eat?
1: Do you think his friends call him Leal?
0: Maybe.
1: Or do they call him Ja?
0: Everyone's a Ja. Give me a Leal.
1: Okay, I like a Leal. All right.
0: You like Ja Rule?
1: Jaleel McLaughlin, the Fire Festival guy? Go ahead, Spring.
2: All right, I'm going to go with another running back. A guy we kind of noticed at camp. Like, who's that guy?
1: You going Cody Schrader?
2: I'm going Cody Schrader.
1: Whoa!
2: Like, who's that 25? He seems to be getting worked in a little bit. Cody Schrader last week had 7 carries, only for 17 yards, but they gave him the ball seven times. And he had two
1: touches.
2: And he had 2 catches for 6 yards. I think that Sean, I know Andy is a little sick of Jaleel McLaughlin and Tyler Bidet. They claimed Cody Schrader off waivers from the Texans in December last year. I don't think that means nothing. So I'm going Cody Schrader. First overall pick for me.
1: You know, he started his college career at Truman before he went to Mizzou.
0: Was he on the show?
1: D2 Truman State. I see what you did right there.
0: You like that?
1: Yeah. D2 Truman State. Do you know where Truman State is?
0: I do.
1: We're looking for Kirksville, Missouri.
0: I don't know where that is either.
1: Kirksville, Missouri.
0: It's in Missouri.
1: Yeah.
0: What were we talking about? Near St. Louis, far away, closer to KC. What are we doing with that dumb state?
1: I will show you where it is.
0: Oh. Really?
1: I really won't. It's because it's the show me state.
0: Oh,
1: anyway,
0: go ahead. All right.
1: Go ahead.
0: Listen, I'm deep in decisions here. I'm making calls. I'm seeing if anybody wants to trade for my pick. I'm trying to see if I can grab another worthless third fantasy rounder. I'm going to go ahead and break your heart because I now own the Manjack. Joseph Manjack is my top pick. I think he's going to come through all day long, baby.
1: All right. And he's getting jacked, man style.
0: Oh, what? Let's calm down.
1: With Joseph Manjack.
0: And you know what? This guy's good since I've got the wraparound. Do we need any big finale of the first round thing? No? Right? There we go. All right. This guy always is good for a touchdown, it feels like. During the preseason, I'm going with Nate Adkins.
1: Nate Adkins, big number 45, first tight end taken in the draft. Nate Adkins, he's got an elite first name. Let's see if he can score a touchdown tonight. And he's on the Adkins diet. Here we go, Nate Adkins, first pick of the second round, number 4 overall. Go ahead, Spring.
2: All right, I'm going to go with undrafted wide receiver Cameron Ross.
0: Ooh, all right.
2: He had
1: the end around last week.
2: Yeah, he had the end around for 28 yards. He had two catches for 1 yard. That's 2 points. That's 2.1 points.
1: Two catches for 1 yard?
2: Yeah. PPR, baby.
0: Half yard each?
1: That's a half yard per reception.
0: that's what we're doing?
2: But I thought, like, Sean Payton gave him some love this week. Do we get return point, like if this were a return touchdown?
0: No,
2: okay.
0: Well, technically you're scoring because Nate and I don't care. So
1: actually,
0: do whatever
1: you
0: want.
1: Yeah, exactly. You can do it. Sure.
2: He could get a decent punt or kick return. I'm going with Cameron Ross.
1: Can one of us draft the Broncos DST? Or are you allowed to do that in this?
0: No.
1: No, okay.
0: Since there's only two of them, no.
1: Can I take Will Lutz? No. No, he's the first string, so he can't. It's not allowed. All right. He's sitting right there for me. I'm doing it right away. I'm looking for size and a misleading first name. Make mine Lil Jordan Humphrey. LJH. Lil Jordan Humphrey, who I think is slugging it out for a roster spot right now. I'm going to take Lil Jordan Humphrey and I believe Bo Nix and Lil Jordan going to have a connection on that opening drive tonight.
0: Wow.
1: I got Lil Jordan. I think he's gonna be a weapon in this game this evening.
0: Can we get a tackle to signify the end of the second round?
1: Hit something.
0: Wow. A lot of screaming there.
1: Yeah, it really was.
0: Oh!
1: Mm-hmm. We begin the third round, and Andy, if you know one thing about me, it's that cleanliness is next to godliness, in my opinion. And I believe the closest way to be able to get there is to maintain a good, sparkling, spick-and-span backside with the number 7 overall pick and the first pick of the third round. That's right. Keep it clean. Number 28, Tyler Bidet. I'll be taking Tyler Bidet. And I'll be saving on TP. Because I'll be getting those TDs.
0: Nice.
1: Tyler Bidet.
0: There it is.
1: Mm-hmm.
0: He was just kind of hanging out.
1: You were
0: going to
1: hit Butt Black, weren't you? You were thinking about doing it. I saw it, Spring. We all saw it.
0: But
2: I had a lot of things going through my head there.
1: There's a lot of things coming out of my mouth right there.
3: Like a tinkle.
2: I just hit the wrong drop right there. Because it's right next to this one.
4: Diarrhea.
0: Hey, sure. There it is.
1: There he is. Okay. Tyler Bidet. Spring, you're on the clock.
2: Okay, see, Andy, you're just a week off. You take Manjack this week. And he went off last week for Nate. That's going to do you no good this week. You took Hakeem Butler, my guy, last week. He did nothing. This is the week he goes off. I'm taking Hakeem Butler.
1: The Battle Hawk himself, Hakeem Butler.
3: He's going to go off back home is what's going to happen.
1: I didn't notice him much this last week.
3: You know what he was? He was first week of camp guy. We have one every year. First week of camp guy, you kind of take it because there's the size and you notice that. And
1: I noticed Justin Jolie a lot more this week, if only because the defense all wanted to beat him up.
3: Yeah, there was that. Mm-hmm. So we had that happening.
1: All right, time for Mr. Irrelevant.
3: Yeah, I know, I'm trying to think. We're Andy, not doing any defensive guys? Remember, we used to do a defensive guy.
1: And now we're good.
3: See, do I dare go with two tight ends and take Justin Jolie?
1: That's a lot of tight ends.
3: It is a lot of tight ends. Mm-hmm. And it might make my end tight when worrying about getting the proper amount of scoring.
1: I drafted Bidet because I like a clean tight end.
3: But I think I'm going to do it. I already got Nate Atkins. Go ahead and call me Wonder. Because I got two slices of white bread after grabbing Michael Bandy to finish it all.
1: Wow, big number 83, Michael Bandy.
3: Well, no. Not.
1: Is he healthy, by the way?
3: I hope so.
1: Okay.
3: Because I don't know who the hell any of these other receivers are. I mean, I know Kyrie Rowan's out there. I can't say that I've noticed Kyrie Rowan.
1: You didn't want Kolbe Katsis?
3: No. I thought that's who he took. Who'd you take?
1: No, he's got Cameron Ross.
3: Oh, that's right. Yeah. Dude, there's so few.
1: You didn't
3: there
1: want
3: are no receiver jobs available.
1: You didn't want Kyre Duplessis? Kyre Duplessis?
3: I don't even have him on the chart I'm looking
1: number
3: at.
1: Number 33, Duplessis. No Dane Key? I'd rather have Jimmy Key than Dane Key.
3: And I'm trying to think of another key. Skeleton Key?
1: Skeleton Key. There you are.
3: Alicia Key?
1: Who else was named Key?
3: And Play, or no, Key and Peele.
1: Key and Peele.
3: Kid and Play,
1: Key and Peele. Nate and Andy, Craigman and Lindahl. We're with you until 6 o'clock. That is our preseason fantasy teams. So, I go Jaleel McLaughlin, Lil Jordan Humphrey, and Tyler Bidet. Bold choice to go with two running backs. I will probably rue that decision. I like Spring because Spring went deep. Cody Schrader, Cameron Ross, and Hakeem Butler.
2: This is a second half team.
1: Yeah, you gotta be a hardcore preseason fan to even know who those dudes are. Andy goes Manjack, Nate Adkins, and Michael Bandy. Two white guys on Andy's squad.
3: Well, you know, I mean, you took all the backs.
1: Nobody took Jonah Coleman.
3: Because I don't think he's going to play.
1: I don't think he's going to touch the ball that much.
3: To take out little Jordan Humphrey because I don't think he's going to play much.
1: Yeah, yeah. No, I think Jaleel and Tyler Bidet are going to be big second half guys.
3: I wanted to grab Jolie, but that guy just has not been what I hoped, honestly. So, Francis Scott Key. What do you think of that?
1: Oh, that's a good key.
3: Yeah.
1: Well done.
3: Julius Key. Don't know who that is.
1: I don't either. I mean, Jimmy Key, if you can be dropping the names of guys from the 80s Toronto Blue Jays rotation. Let's see, it was Jimmy Key, Dave Steeb. Who else would have been in that rotation? Lloyd Mosby was an outfielder on those teams.
3: You don't get a lot of sports Lloyds at all, really. So that's impressive right there.
1: Remember some 80s Blue
3: Lloyd
1: Jays.
3: Lloyd Cushenberry is the only other sports Lloyd I can think of.
1: George Bell.
3: Yeah?
1: Yeah, George Bell. Anyway, that's the extent of my 80s Blue Jays that I can drop on you today.
3: You're ahead of me. Vlad Guerrero?
1: Thank you.
3: That was the 90s, wasn't he? Was Vlad Guerrero in the...
1: Vlad played for the Expos. That was the other Canadian team.
3: Oh, that's
1: team.
3: Right. Sorry.
1: Yeah.
3: All them damn Canadians look the same to me.
1: And Kelly Gruber? Wasn't he like an ALCS MVP? But that was the 90s team.
3: Hey, how
1: Joe
3: about
1: Carter.
3: Your guy Big Dumper? No, he's in Seattle. Big Dumper kind of taking a dump on the old batting average and all that.
1: Cal Raleigh's been awful this year.
3: He could use a bidet.
1: I mean, horrendous.
3: Like terrible.
1: He's
3: Brandon Lloyd. How'd you forget about Brandon Lloyd? Ah, you're out of the Illinois group.
1: Out of Illinois.
3: You're out.
1: Played for the Broncos. Yes, Brandon Lloyd.
3: Who is better, Kelly Gruber or Mick Gruber?
1: Ooh.
3: Really? Greg Lloyd.
1: I mean,
3: okay.
1: McGruber was funnier, but Kelly Gruber, finer third baseman. It's a fun debate,
3: though. Was he a bigger hit with the ladies than McGruber?
1: I don't know. McGruber got Kristen Wiig, that's pretty good. Anyway, that's the preseason fantasy draft. That's what we do. We get a drinking game, and then our show concludes.
0: Are you sure we haven't started? Man, I'm just gonna wonder if the drinking game started earlier.
1: I wish it had. I wish we at least had an excuse.
0: Julius Key for the Nuggets. Do you remember him?
1: Julius Key?
0: Yeah.
1: I don't. I remember.
0: Oh, wow. Lloyd Free. World B Free was Lloyd Free. There's another sports Lloyd.
1: A sports Lloyd? All right. We're gonna play.
0: You've been trying to go to break.
1: We're going to play commercials.
0: You know what
1: now.
0: This is? You keep trying to walk out the door and I keep, hey, one more thing, yeah?
1: Have you noticed I'm standing further and further out of the door frame?
0: You're literally half in, half out. You can smell the air, but my yapping won't let you go.
1: I just want to leave. I just want to go. Remember former Michigan head coach Lloyd Carr? That was a Lloyd I just remembered. Anyway.
0: Was he the coach of the Miracle Michigan? No, he wasn't.
1: No. Lloyd Carr was like the mid-aughts, wasn't he?
0: He might have been Miracle in Michigan.
1: They didn't do all
0: by
1: that
0: the
1: much
0: way,
1: winning.
0: You did that yourself.
1: Did what?
0: They tried to leave and then couldn't.
1: Decided to hang out for a while. 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
1: Before we get to the drinking game, some notes. Parker Gabriel of the Denver Post. Alex Forsyth is sitting on the bench with Nick Gargiulo and Caleb Lohner. So Forsyth probably not going tonight. Wattenberg, can't imagine that he's playing. So most likely it'll be Calvin Throckmorton getting the start tonight at center. And then Gavin Ortega will get some run as well. But the Broncos remain shorthanded at the center position. Jalen Waddle is catching passes in the pregame. Jeff Legwald told us last hour, unlikely that Waddle would play. Andy, I'll be stunned if Waddle goes in this game tonight.
3: Yeah, I got a 91-degree temp right now. I don't think so.
1: J.K. Dobbins is warming up. We'll see if he gets any touches this evening. And Marvin Mims will not be playing. So those are a couple of updates from Empower Field a Mile High ahead of the Broncos and the Packers tonight. Andy, a quick note on DeMar DeRozan, who according to reports is signing with the Nuggets, excuse me. That'd be something if he signed with the Broncos. Can he play center? He's a guard, really. DeMar DeRozan is going to make $3.9 million with the Nuggets this year. I did not realize this part of it. When he was waived by Sacramento, the Kings owed him $25.7 million this year. However, only $10 million of it guaranteed. So DeMar DeRozan will collect $10 million from Sacramento and $3.9 from Denver.
3: Yeah.
1: So DeMar DeRozan will make a good paycheck this year to be a Denver Nugget.
3: He will.
1: Yeah.
3: It's kind of like a Russell Wilson deal with the Steelers.
1: Yeah, it worked out pretty well. But the Nuggets only are on the hook for $3.9 million. He has played in 85% of his NBA games over the last 11 seasons, one of the most durable players in the league, and number 18 on the all-time scoring list, over 26,000 career points for DeMar DeRozan. Makes all the sense in the world. It doesn't make up for the loss of Peyton Watson necessarily, but you needed bench scoring in the worst possible way. My guess is, okay, if you had to guess right now, Joker will lead this team in scoring average. Jamal will be number two. Who's going to be third? Who's going to have the third highest scoring average on the Nuggets this year?
3: How about I ask you this before I answer that? How far they go? What kind of record are we talking in the regular season?
1: I mean, hopefully a good one. Let's assume health in a 50-win season.
3: If healthy, Gordon's third, then maybe DeRozan.
1: Okay.
3: But
1: yeah, that's,
3: if that's not healthy, DeRozan sneaks into three probably pretty quickly. But I would hope, for the sake of seeing the Nuggets that we are used to seeing, it's number three, Gordon, before DeRozan, when you hope.
1: I would say DeRozan could slide in anywhere from three to five, probably. Like, he could go as high as three, absolutely, and that, I think, would require, you know, some injuries and roles changing for some guys. Cam could be ahead of him. Christian, I don't think, is going to be, but Cam could be ahead of him if Cam's fully healthy and, you know, plays 75 games. Just be, and that's just because of minutes, but God, DeRozan's going to get a lot of shots.
3: Yeah, and he should, and that's fine. He can fill it up. He's got a consistent shot, so I'm excited about that.
1: Yeah.
3: But, you know, but assuming health, frankly, for the betterment of what the Nuggets could be, it's probably better that he is fifth and both Cam and AG are ahead of him at the end of this thing, because he's going to be 37. He is 37, you said?
1: Yeah.
3: So, yeah, I'd like the two younger guys to have more average scoring than him.
1: Blitz is coming up next. And then Broncos-Packers kick off tonight at 7 o'clock, so you can spend your Friday night watching some preseason football. And, you know, you may want to have a drink. It is Friday night, after all. We do it for every Bronco game. It's the drinking game. It's a little different in the preseason. You're drinking for different reasons when it's exhibition football.
3: You're not stressed.
1: You're really not. And that, in some ways, is going to make it go down a little bit smoother.
3: It's a Friday night.
1: That's
3: maybe that's what you were going to do anyway.
1: That's right. We know not everybody in the crowd drinks. Go ahead and, you know, put your favorite soft drink in there, should you need to. Whether you're a Dr. Pepper or a Mr. Pip guy, we don't know. Or maybe you just want to hammer down some queso. I know Andy does. Chips and dip. Whatever you like to do.
3: Tonight it's wings and burgers.
1: Ah, wings and burgers.
3: What you got?
1: Okay. Taco night in the Kreckman House.
3: Oh,
1: yeah,
3: all right.
1: Yeah. All right, here we go. Time for your preseason drinking game. Some of these we're going to recycle from last week, and a number of these hit. If you should hear on the broadcast, player has had a good camp, is a candidate for the practice squad, is auditioning for 31 other teams.
3: We got all those last week.
1: Or should we mention that the Broncos have few roster spots available, you must drink. Oh, and one more, one of my all-time favorites. It's preseason for the refs also.
3: God, did we, you know what? We got that in one of the weekend games last week, because this guy could not figure out, he was a new official, he could not figure out what call on who.
1: Remember, slight controversy last week on the Broncos game, they changed up referees at halftime. Much to the confusion of the broadcast crew. Then Cynthia Freeland, friend of the program, she was all over.
3: Bang.
1: She was on that story.
3: Oh, yeah.
1: Nice job by Cynthia. Any of the Packers are in town. If you see on television tonight, guy in a cheesehead hat.
3: Uh-oh.
1: Drink.
3: Uh-oh.
1: Guy in a Favre jersey. Drink twice. Guy in hunting gear. Highly unlikely on a 90-degree night, but if you want to be a true Wisconsinite, guy in hunting gear, drink three times.
3: All right. Packer hunting gear, finish the drink. Because they sell it.
1: Do they really? I was thinking safety orange, but you're probably right. If there's a penalty flag, drink.
3: Now, hold on.
1: Drink on
3: every
1: flag.
3: You talked about this. Now.
1: Friday night.
3: You gotta drink five together.
1: It's Friday night.
3: Everybody was just smashed hammered after the first quarter because we had nine flags in that one.
1: And the problem is? Friday night. Penalty flag, drink. False start, drink twice. Cortland Sutton target. Everybody throws at Cortland. They love throwing to Cortland.
3: Yeah.
1: He's tall and he's open.
3: And see, that would be a problem in the regular season.
1: Yeah.
3: That won't be a problem tonight. He's out of there after half a quarter if they can.
1: Three catches for 60 yards last week. Cortland Sutton target, drink. Pat Bryant catch, drink.
2: Pat Bryant.
1: Manjack catch, drink twice. Joseph Manjack, who went number three overall in the fantasy draft earlier today, three catches for 40 yards last week.
3: Damn right. And you hoist one to Andy, because that is a point for his fantasy team.
1: Bronco interception, drink. They had two last week. pick six. Go ahead and finish your beer.
2: They had one of those last week.
1: They sure did. Can they do it 2 weeks in a row? Karene Reed tipping the ball to Jade Barron.
3: So this is all celebratory drinks so far.
1: Yeah, we're just enjoying ourselves. Any mention of Davis Webb, new play caller, you have to drink.
3: Any mention of Bo Nix hearing him in his helmet for the first time, drink.
1: Drink twice. That's a two-drinker right there.
3: That's a double.
1: If you hear the phrase, burn 'em yard, drink.
3: If you see the plans, kill that thing.
1: And any compliment on the broadcast for Bronco ownership.
3: Yeah.
1: I'm assuming we'll get one a quarter.
3: In the new facility, yeah.
1: Go ahead and drink on that one. And that'll do it for it.
2: And if you have a box wine like Josh, that's a sip.
1: You want box wine?
3: That's what he's doing. I ain't going box wine. I'm going bourbon.
1: Remove the inner bladder from the box.
2: Snap in the box.
1: Yeah, slap the bag tonight.
3: Or the bag. Slap the box, too. I don't know.
1: And slap the box, too, if you need to.
3: That's a whole different game.
1: I think that was a Man Jack reference. That's going to do it. For the Craig Bittle Lindahl Show this afternoon. We are back Monday at 3 o'clock. We look forward to talking to you then. Broncos, Packers this evening. Enjoy it, everybody. For Andy Lindahl and Mark Springer, I am Nate Kreckman. The Blitz coming up next. Much more DeMar DeRozan conversation and Broncos, Packers preview. Drive safely. Good night, everybody.
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